0: conflict.
1: Fox's Jessica Rosenthal. Nearly two-thirds of those polled saying they don't approve of the president's handling of Iran. The Fed holding interest rates steady following its first meeting under its new chair, Kevin Warsh.
2: The committee decided to maintain the target range for the Fed funds rate at 3.5% to 3.75%. In support of the Fed's dual mandate.
1: The central bank issuing an unusually brief statement, dropping language that suggested their next move would be to cut a key interest rate. Wall Street stocks dropped on worries the Fed would hike interest rates this year to keep a lid on inflation. The Dow lost 507, the Nasdaq off 354, the S&P plus 91. 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
7: You're going to have another dose of some heavy rain and wind.
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13: Scattered storms into early this evening will end overnight as skies become partly cloudy and temperatures drop into the 70s to 6 on the WOKV weather meter. Hot and humid tomorrow, partly sunny. A few afternoon thunderstorms, your Thursday high near 95. And Friday, partly sunny. The afternoon and evening storms become more numerous with highs around 90. From the First Alert Weather Center, I'm Action News Jack's Chief Meteorologist Mike Burrish. 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
15: Oh, hot damn, back in action for the third and final hour of Fox Across America with Jimmy Failla. Jim Jordan, he's going to stop by from the 4th Congressional District of Ohio, House Oversight Committee. Got a lot to get to as it pertains to legal matters. We're also going to have a little fun. It is the 20th anniversary of Al Gore's documentary, An Inconvenient Truth. Technically speaking, you congratulate somebody on a 20th anniversary, but when that person predicted we'd all be dead 5 years ago, it's kind of hard for the congratulations to feel sincere. But there's a lot more to get to beyond climate change docs. There's a whole world on fire, and we're getting ready to roast some marshmallows on the blaze. 888-788-9910. You know the deal. You can be a Republican on the show. You can be a Democrat. Nobody cares. Just don't be a... Bang, as we roll on in hour number three. Okay, the stuff going on right now with the Iranian deal, if you've been following it, Trump released the memo points. It is a choose-your-own-adventure. Do you remember choose-your-own-adventure books? Turn to page 82. If you want to ride the jet ski, then you turn to page 82, and they're like, you rode the jet ski off a cliff, the end. And you're like, whoops, should have went to page 79. Okay. Very much a choose-your-own-adventure when it comes to anything Trump does. You can read it and pretend it was a great deal. You can read it and pretend it was the worst deal. The ultimate arbiter is obviously going to be time in terms of how this is aged and what gets accomplished. But when you start to analyze stuff like this, you realize that most people are just pulling things out of their which brings me to Al Gore. Hey! So Al Gore... If you remember in the documentary, An Inconvenient Truth, told us all the glaciers would be gone in 20 years. We now have more glaciers than we've ever had.
16: Just a bit outside. He tried the corner and missed.
15: Here he is in the movie, clip 39.
17: This is Mount Kilimanjaro more than 30 years ago and more recently. And a friend of mine just came back from Kilimanjaro with a picture he took a couple months ago. Another friend, Lonnie Thompson, studies glaciers. Here's Lonnie with a last sliver of one of the once mighty glaciers. Within the decade, there will be no more snows of Kilimanjaro. This is happening in Glacier National Park. I climbed to the top of this in 1998 with one of my daughters. Within 15 years, this will be the park formerly known as Glacier.
18: He is so full of this guy.
15: But it was emotional blackmail. You got to donate to my cause. You're going to drown the polar bears. We're not going to have glaciers. What the hell is wrong with you? Don't you want to save the world? What kind of monster are you? And that's what they did. They manufactured a hysteria around the climate. Okay, I've played you clips of Al Gore telling you the water's boiling. The oceans are boiling. Like fish are rolling up on the shores fully cooked. Do you remember any of these clips?
19: The world is going to end in 12 years if we don't address climate change.
20: It is clear. The clock is not just ticking, it is banging.
21: That's what's boiling the oceans, creating these atmospheric rivers and the rain bombs.
22: Climate change is the crisis of our lifetime. We have an obligation to future generations.
23: Just as the climate crisis is man-made, it's a scientific accepted fact around the world.
15: I mean, just like that's man-made and it's accepted around the world.
24: You can't handle the truth.
15: The only data we have on climate change is that the people pushing it are getting really, really rich.
25: We're paying in cash.
15: But let me give you this, because he's on ABC, and they're telling him he was correct, except for some cherry-picked things. He wasn't correct about anything. Here it is, clip 40.
19: If the scientists were dead right, why has so much been made about this documentary in what was wrong?
26: Well, they cherry-picked a few little, mm-hmm. How many years before the Arctic is ice-free.
19: Kilimanjaro,
26: the snows of Kilimanjaro are complicated for sure. The main elements, as the scientific community has been very generous to confirm, are right.
19: Right. And Gore is right. A majority of the science in An Inconvenient Truth has come to fruition.
15: I mean, a majority of it has come to fruition. It's really hard to take anybody seriously when they tell you stuff like that. The climate movement has been abandoned.

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11: Ninth on Fox Across America, we have to give the game ball to a comedic icon by the name of Tom Dreesen, who left this world today. Tom Dreesen, maybe the classiest guy to ever work in showbiz. He opened for Frank Sinatra for a long time. but he burst onto the national comedy scene in a biracial stand-up routine. He had a guy, Tim Reed, that he started out with, and they were doing clubs as a black guy, white guy duet for about 4 or 5 years early on. They were getting like violently attacked. It became very controversial, but they were both great and profoundly talented in their own right. But Tom Dreesen is phenomenal. And I'll tell you, one of the coolest things that ever happened to me in showbiz is this past year on my birthday, I got a happy birthday message from him on Facebook. I'd never met him. I just knew who he was. I saw him at all big openings and Hollywood events on TV. And I knew he opened for Sinatra a long time. He sent me a happy birthday message and said he watches me on TV and thought I was funny. And I wrote back like my life story, because he messaged me. I had the night before was literally watching a Johnny Carson Tonight Show rerun. And Tom Dreesen was the comic that night. He had great bits. He was talking about Gaddafi because he debuted on Carson in like 82. He goes, yeah, this Gaddafi guy, people are freaking out, but he's not that bright. He goes, think about it. This is a guy who owns an entire country and he only made himself a colonel. He goes, here in America, we have guys who kill chickens for a living. We make them colonels. Like, I thought it was pretty funny. So, he goes, think about politics is they always get on TV and tell you they're not going to sling any mud. He goes, ladies and gentlemen, my campaign will not be slinging any mud. Unlike my gay opponent. But the late, great Tom Dreesen has left us today. He goes up to comedy heaven. First ballot Hall of Famer. Seriously, one of the classiest guys who ever lived. I sent him a phenomenal message because he sent me a happy birthday message. I sent him my number, my email. We got to connect. This guy's amazing. Didn't quite work out. I mean, he probably checks his Facebook messages as much as I do. I'm sure he gets a million of them. I'm 3,300 messages behind right now on Facebook. And there are people whose messages I'm trying to find that I love, that I correspond with quite frequently, that I'm trying to track down and bring to justice. But the point is, one of those messages I just checked is not from Tom Dreesen. He has gone off to the afterlife. But you can honor Tom Dreesen by being classy and funny in your own right and enjoying your unique American privilege until we do this again tomorrow. This show is over. Pay up and get out.
12: Thank you, everybody.
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21: His signature. I'm Lisa Lacera, Fox News. President Trump signing the Memorandum of Understanding with Iran while in France having a dinner meeting with President Emmanuel Macron.
22: Key points shared by the White House. The U.S. will help develop, quote, at least $300 billion for the reconstruction and economic development of the Islamic Republic of Iran. And the United States of America undertakes to make fully available for the use of frozen or restricted funds and assets of the Islamic Republic of Iran. On a 14-point plan, it's not until point number 8 that you find this. The Islamic Republic of Iran reaffirms that it shall not procure or develop nuclear weapons.
21: Fox's Peter Doocy in Geneva. Pakistan's premier says a formal signing ceremony will still take place on Friday. Georgia's state lawmakers say they will hold off redrawing voting districts.
23: Ahead of a special session, Republican leaders in the Georgia state legislature revealed they would not take up redistricting.
24: Because any changes to our current congressional or legislative districts would not go into effect until 2028, we believe it is prudent to take the appropriate and necessary time to do this important duty the right way and not to rush through it.
23: GOP State Senate President Larry Walker III.
21: Fox's Kristen Goodwin. Georgia Governor Brian Kemp called for the redistricting to create boundaries more favorable to Republicans following a Supreme Court decision that struck down a congressional map that was drawn to include a second majority black district in Louisiana. A teenager who was thrown to the ground after a Central Park carriage horse bolted from its driver this afternoon has died. The NYPD says the 18-year-old was in the carriage with three other passengers when the accident happened just before 3 p.m. Earlier this month, a carriage horse died after eating a shrub in the park that's deadly to the animals. 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
3: Scattered storms into early this evening will end overnight as skies become partly cloudy and temperatures drop into the 70s to 6 on the WOKV weather meter. Hot and humid tomorrow, partly sunny. A few afternoon thunderstorms, your Thursday high near 95. And Friday, partly sunny. The afternoon and evening storms become more numerous with highs around 90. From the First Alert Weather Center, I'm Action News Jax, Chief Meteorologist Mike Burrish for 104.5 WOKV.
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7: Glad you're joining us today on Florida's Voice. My name is Drew Steele. Big D on the other side of the glass. You got Nina in the breaking newsroom, and you hanging out with us. 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And also, can I do an also? I guess I'm going to do an also. For those that don't know, and you should know by now, we've got a live weekend show. It is Rightline, your national voice. We stream live every Saturday afternoon, 4 to 6 p.m. So the opportunity for you to never, ever miss the breaking news. Because, you know, sometimes you're hanging out over the weekend and it's like, there's breaking news going on. I didn't know it until now. And meanwhile, it's Monday. And it was happening over the weekend. And you're looking at your buddy. You know how that happens, D. When you're looking at your buddy and you're like, hey, there's breaking news. I didn't know about it over the weekend because nobody was talking about it. And then we were like, we got to do something about it. Remember when we had that meeting about doing something about it?
8: We did. And we did something about it.
7: And we did something about it. Okay. So in case you don't know, at Rightline News on YouTube and X, so you can watch live Saturday afternoons, 4 to 6 p.m. And then, of course, on great radio stations across the country. That was the point I wanted to bring up. All right. What else we got going on today? Coming up, a lot to discuss, including the president and what was happening at the G7 and some of the questions that were being asked of the president of the United States. And let's just put it this way. The president's pretty straightforward. He's going to answer the questions, and you may not like his answers, but he's going to be forthright with those answers. So we have a lot of that coming up from the G7. And then also a lot of the stories that are happening here in the state of Florida that include the discussion about whether or not we're going to have debates for the gubernatorial candidates or not. Are we going to do that? Is it important that we do that? If you're undecided right now, and it's like I'm looking at my watch, and it's June, and you've got the primary coming up in a couple of weeks, well, August, I mean, technically that's weeks, and you're still undecided, how is it you're undecided right now? You should be off the sidelines and in the game, so to speak. So we'll talk about that coming up as well. But earlier today, we had an opportunity a little while ago to talk to Kelly Loeffler, the administrator of the U.S. Small Business Administration in O-Town, Orlando. O-Town is the kids like to say. I don't know if they still do. But anyway, we were talking about, among other things, why she was here in the state of Florida, Orlando specifically, and some of the things that they were talking about today.
5: 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Last week in Washington, I got to speak with Secretary Turner at HUD to the National Association of Home Builders, and now I'm on the ground meeting with a home builder who's benefiting from this strong and rising economy thanks to President Trump. And we're talking about everything from access to capital for our entrepreneurs so that they have the capital they need to grow, build, create jobs, to deregulation, you know, getting the Green New Deal out of the way and making sure that we leave that room for job creators to grow. And then I'm going to be visiting a technical school to talk about our skilled trades because we need much more of that in this country. And this will be my second trade school this week. And this is one of the biggest concerns of small businesses is finding those qualified workers.
7: I love that.

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1: 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I mean, it's also a pathway to entrepreneurship. And so I'm really excited to help, you know, work with these small businesses to understand their needs, but also to work with the students. And this administration is so pro-worker. And that's why the Working Family Tax Cuts included that workforce Pell, so that you can use a Pell Grant to go to trade school. You can use your 529 plan to go to trade school. And that's what parents need to be talking to their kids about. That's what guidance counselors need to be sharing, that there is a whole other pathway. And you point out AI. This is going to open up a new set of jobs. I mean, it's convergence of technology and physical work, which is really exciting. It's not the old dirty jobs. It's the like almost engineering type jobs that these tradesmen and women are doing.
2: Yeah, absolutely. Kelly Loeffler joining us here on Florida's Voice, administrator of the U.S. Small Business Administration in the state, Orlando, visiting, talking about pro-growth that is happening with small businesses, which is fantastic. And then I want to get to something else, if you don't mind, because this was brought up this week, and I've been talking about fraud and my concern about it. And then when I hear about the four in Ohio charged with this pandemic era fraud that's going on, and I can't even imagine how much is out there that we don't know about, and obviously trying to fight against fraud. You know, I think people have a concern, number one, because it's our tax dollars and the fraud. And like I've said in the past, look, there's a political side that doesn't seem to care whether or not there's fraud going on in their state. They try to say that they're fighting it, but clearly they're not. And so when we have hard-earned taxpayer dollars that are being stolen by fraudsters, I'm just wondering how the SBA, for example, is working to make sure that we have the kind of enforcement that we need to make sure that we don't have this kind of fraud that's going on.
1: Well, this is what the White House Task Force, Fraud Task Force is all about, is rooting out this systemic fraud. This is not incidental fraud. This is highly systemic. We came in at the SBA from day one, identified $200 billion in COVID era fraud. You mentioned the four charges in Ohio. I was at that press conference in Ohio with the vice president's right. Task force.
2: Yeah.
1: And look, that's just four out of the 27,000 in that state that we identified. Think about what we just turned over to the DOJ and Treasury, $22 billion in COVID-era fraud that the Biden administration tried to forgive and sweep under the rug. We're going back and prosecuting it and going after it for a collection. That's 562,000 fraudsters that we're going after. That's just in one program. It shows you how systemic it is, how sophisticated some of these programs are. But people are going to jail now. Yeah. And that's what's great, because in Minnesota, the Feeding Our Futures woman, she's in jail for 42 years. She'll be in prison for 42 years.
2: Right. And something that many people, I'm sure, have brought up to you and talked to me about is we need to have people held accountable. Like, that has to happen. And it is happening now. And then you have the other side of it when you think about the fraud and then businesses who are trying. Think about Ohio and all the businesses that are trying to get ahead. And meanwhile, when you have these fraudsters that are out there and how that's hurting the hardworking Ohio business owners, the people that are there across the country who are trying to do the right thing, and in how important it is to catch these individuals and to stay vigilant. Like, it's nice that you hear this that is happening, but there's a lot of fraud that's out there and we have to continue to stay vigilant.
1: Well, Drew, that's the key point here, whether it's CMS, USDA with SNAP and food stamps, whether it's HUD or SBA, we have to make sure this never happens again. It's very hard to go after a dollar of fraud and try to get it back, that dollar that was stolen from someone who needed it or from a taxpayer who could have kept it in their pocket, most importantly. But here's the bottom line. We are fixing these programs so that no matter what party is in power, but particularly Democrats who've been very irresponsible with how they've managed these federal programs, that this can't happen again.
2: Right. Yeah. Before we go, I

0: to say this. I love that you mentioned no matter what party. And I would even say this to my leftist friends that are out there. You know, you're getting hurt by this too. You're an American citizen, hopefully. And as an American citizen, when there's fraud, this affects you as well. And so it's not about one party or the other. It's about all of us together. Everybody gets affected. The same way that when the Trump administration is doing something and at the SBA, you're doing something that's beneficial to the community. That's everybody. That's not just one political party. That's everyone.
1: That's right. And small business is probably one of the most bipartisan issues you can have. I mean, everyone understands the importance of small business. They create 2 out of 3 new jobs. That's why we have this jobs boom happening, deregulation, tax cuts. This is what it's all about. It helps everyone. And this is America first. Yeah, that's what it's about.
0: Absolutely. Well, it was great to see you today. Thanks for a few minutes of your time. I know you're so busy and I appreciate it so much. All the best. God bless. We look forward to the next time
1: great
0: we get
1: to
0: together.
1: See you.
0: Good to see you.
1: Thank you.
0: That was Kelly Loeffler joining us just a little while ago here on Florida's Voice, the administrator of the U.S. Small Business Administration, and in O-Town. So it was great to hear from her. Great things going on there. All right, what else we got going on today here on Florida's Voice? 866-588-8303 is the phone number. Anytime you want to check out the program or you want to call, you most certainly can do that. Well, that's what the phone number is for. All right. The president of the United States at the G7. A lot of people talking about the Iran deal, and the White House revealed key terms of the president's Iran framework. And there's no doubt that in this memorandum of understanding, that's there are things in it where people might be a little taken back, wondering whether or not Iran is going to stay on their side of the deal. That's certainly they can't have, procure, develop nuclear weapons, right? The U.S. is, with its regional partners, develop a definitive, mutually agreed plan with at least $300 billion for the reconstruction and economic development of the Islamic Republic of Iran. And for some people, that Yes, I know. And for some people, when they hear that, they're like, what? Wait a second. There's going to be $300 billion given to Iran? You mean like pallets of cash, like somebody else we knew that was doing that?
2: Get your hands out of my fries.
0: I still don't know what that means. But anyway, no. It's not like Obama's cash on pallets and planes and banks that are like, you're going to take all of it? Like that kind of thing. No, it's quite different. And that was being explained today. You had Peter Doocy, who was asking questions of the president today at the G7. Let's listen to some of the questions that were being asked. Very interesting, very provocative, some of them. Let's hear about this.
3: A wise man once said in January of 2020, Iran never won a war, but never lost a negotiation.
4: Who said that?
3: Donald Trump.
4: Oh, that's what I thought you were going to say.
3: So how do you go back to the United States and convince a skeptical American public that this deal is a win?
4: Look, here they lost militarily, okay? It's very tough because I know that no matter what, if I'd go another 3 or 4 weeks, those same people that are critical would say, he went too long, he should have done, you know, no matter what. If they raise the white flag of surrender, and if they said, praise be to Allah, Donald Trump is the greatest president ever. We totally concede. We totally give up. This war is over. We have failed. The New York Times and CNN and a couple of others are not all that dishonest. They say Iran had a great victory. Okay.
0: He's kind of partially right there. I mean, that's true. That, you know, you can always trust the communist, Marxist, socialist, Democrat media, all the same thing, to probably project that way. But one thing before I play a little more of this clip, if you go back for a second, and the president being asked by Peter Doocy, how do you trust that Iran is even going to adhere, or how do you convince the American people that this is a good deal, as opposed to what you said in 2020? And it is different in that we had epic fury. That kind of changed a lot. It's not like Iran doesn't need to be rebuilt, reconstruction. They're going to need it. Now, we're talking about other things besides missiles and nuclear ambitions. That's not what we're talking about here. But It's a different playing field now. You have a country who is defeated, whether or not propaganda-wise they want people to believe that they're not. Of course they are. But at the same time, you've got to figure out how you're going to pivot. You only have a couple of different ways of going about it. The president could have said, forget about it. Let's not worry about it. Just like we had other administrations not worrying about it, weren't talking about it or saying some of the craziest things.
5: Threw it in an ass of a depression.
0: One of my favorite craziest things that I still can't tell you what it is. Or we put boots on the ground and we do a regime change. How do you think that would have went? And I'm not even talking about for this country, because obviously we would win. But how would that go when it comes to the media and the promises? Wasn't going to do it. So this is the route. This is how we do it. We destroy a lot of what Iran had before. And now you're weak and it's different and we can do it again. And you're getting the message. So let's have a change. That's where we are. A little more from the president.
4: And they practically do that. You know, it's amazing. When we knocked out their last ship, they had 159 ships. When we knocked out the last ship, the Times refused to do a story on it. They said, "What would you? They don't have a Navy, and you don't want to do a story on it."
0: They don't want to do a story because, like, don't say they don't have a Navy because they, D, you know what it was probably like? Like the left-leaning media were like, they wanted to get rid of the last ship in the ocean, and they didn't want to say anything about it because then when Trump would say, they're completely obliterated. They don't have any ships. They'd be like, no, they got one. D, they got one ship. Come on now. We got... So...
6: Give it to them.
0: Right. So, you're a liar. You know, I'm half tongue-in-cheek here, but you know that's probably what they were doing. If we don't report on it, it doesn't mean it didn't happen. And then we can say he's a liar because they have one single ship out of 137.
4: You don't have an Air Force. You don't want to do so. We need a fair press. And that's why they're all doing so badly, because they lost credibility.
0: Yeah, so there's that. So Peter Ducey asking that question. And then one other one before we go to break. And this was about the dollars, the $300 billion. And people are like, are you serious? Is this going to be like tax dollars, our money that's going to be going to Iran? If that's part of this deal, are we really doing this? No. So Peter Ducey is like, I think you need to explain to the American people exactly what the difference is.
3: Explain, though, what the difference is between giving Iran U.S. dollars and unfreezing U.S. dollars.
4: Well, the unfreezing is an easy one to answer. We have taken a lot of their money, and we have their money. We have taken their money. It's not our money. It's their money, and we froze it. At a certain point in time, I guess we're going to have to give it back. You know, if we didn't give it back, nobody would ever invest in the dollar again. If you took their money, because I thought about it, you know, I'm not the most perfect person. I said to Scott, why do we keep their money? What the hell are we giving it back to them? But, you know, people from lots of nations, some nations we don't agree with, they have their money. The dollar's become very strong under me. And they don't want to have a little conflict with somebody and end up having the United States just take their money. So if you do that, you really don't have a system.
0: Yeah, so that's it. But it's not our money. It's their money. And look, there's more here that we'll get to coming up in just a bit. But it sure seems as if this is a completely different approach to this situation than we have seen ever at all. Full stop. We have a president who wants to see peace. Full stop. We have a president who wants to make sure that Iran never has the ability to have a nuclear weapon and will not have one into the future. Full stop. We have a president who understands how manipulative certain countries have been with regard to oil and prices and who controls what. And we're not going to do that anymore. Full stop. How do you want to make it happen? How do you want to make it happen? And so, is there a chance that Iran's going to thumb their nose at all of this and they're going to try to rebuild and get to the place that they were, you know, a year ago? Possibly. Maybe even probably. But it's a different situation when you're looking at the country a year ago or 2 years ago or 10 years ago, and you're looking at the obliteration of so much of what they had before now. That should be obvious to anyone. So once again, there's more on this and the president at the G7. And we'll play some more audio coming up in just a bit. But what else do we have going on? A couple of other things that are happening here in the state of Florida. We've got a lot of great commercials and people talking about some of the races here in the state. Florida's 14th congressional district. Hopefully we're going to flip that red. And there's a pretty slick campaign out there against Kathy Castor. And some of the things that, look, if you're going to continue to run as a Democrat in this state, you're going to have to defend the positions that you've taken to the people in the state.
5: We've called the Tampa area home for a long time.
6: We love it here. It's been a great place to work and raise our family. But it's frustrating that politicians in Congress are working against us.
5: Kathy Castor has been in Washington for as long as I can remember. She talks about helping families, but her votes tell a different story. Kathy opposed the child tax credit and the savings accounts for kids.
6: Yep. She voted against tax relief on tips and overtime. That told us Tampa area families are not her priority.
0: Sure seemed that way. You're going to have to defend it. Oh, I know how you'll defend it. Trump. Oh, okay. Yeah, that sounds great. No, it doesn't.
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13: Tom Rigotti, President Trump has signed the memorandum of understanding to end the fighting with Iran. Fox's Peter Ducey reports.
14: On a 14-point plan, it's not until point number 8 that you find this. The Islamic Republic of Iran reaffirms that it shall not procure or develop nuclear weapons. U.S. military assets on standby in the region if Iran starts charging tolls in the Strait of Hormuz.
13: The agreement requires waiving sanctions on Iran's oil exports. The Strait of Hormuz is set to fully reopen Friday. Federal agents round up the last two people charged with violently resisting the Trump administration's immigration enforcement operations.
15: According to the indictment, the 15 individuals are affiliated with Antifa-aligned groups that planned, equipped, and trained members for operations aggressively confronting federal agents during Operation Metro Surge.
13: That's Fox's Garrett Tenney. 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
20: Scattered storms into early this evening will end overnight as skies become partly cloudy and temperatures drop into the 70s to 6 on the WOKV weather meter. Hot and humid tomorrow, partly sunny. A few afternoon thunderstorms, your Thursday high near 95. And Friday, partly sunny. The afternoon and evening storms become more numerous with highs around 90. From the First Alert Weather Center, I'm Action News Jack's Chief Meteorologist Mike Burrish for 104.5 WOKV.
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0: 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And the phone number is 866-588-8303, in case you didn't know that, 866-588-8303. 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
0: Now. All right, for the first time today, Michelle Vesarina is in the Florida's Voice newsroom. She's got the latest. Let's find out what's up.
22: Hey there, Drew.
0: Hey.
22: Orlando police deploy a high-tech fleet of drops to fight crime from the sky in seconds. Plus, the state cracks down on public assistance scammers, raking in hundreds of thousands in fraudulent taxpayer cash. Those stories in a moment, but first, Attorney General James Uthmeyer vows to investigate Major League Baseball over alleged religious discrimination against players. The underlying dispute sparks from a recent incident when MLB officials issued formal warnings to 3 San Francisco Giants pitchers for wearing Bible verses on their caps during the team's designated Pride Night game. League officials cited strict uniform regulation policies prohibiting personal messages on player apparel, but Uthmeyer directly challenged the league, accusing them of selective enforcement and bias by amending the rules for one social cause while punishing players' faith expressions. The Attorney General warned baseball officials in an online public statement telling MLB they will be hearing from the state of Florida very soon. In other news, Chief Financial Officer Blaise Ngolia announced the arrest of 12 individuals for defrauding public assistance programs of nearly $488,000. The action was part of a broader crackdown that uncovered more than $806,000 in fraudulent benefits in May alone. Ngolia warned criminals that Florida will continue to set the standard for cracking down on public assistance fraud and that schemers will face consequences. Investigators with the Criminal Investigations Division say the fraud primarily involved Medicaid and the Supplemental Nutrition Assistance Program, or SNAP. The largest single arrest involved Alexis Rivero, who is accused of fraudulently obtaining over $221,000. Separately, the state issued administrative actions against 48 other cases, resulting in disqualifications from SNAP benefits. And in Central Florida, the Orlando Police Department is officially rolling out a new public safety era with the launch of the Drone as a First Responder program. The initiative utilizes uncrewed aircraft that launch directly from rooftop docking stations scattered throughout the city within seconds of a high-priority 911 call. OPD secured a nearly $7 million city contract for the systems, integrating tech that allows drone pilots to listen into 911 calls in real time. Data from a seven-week trial period showed the drones beat ground units to the scene 33% of the time, providing eye-in-the-sky intelligence in almost every case. Police say the drones are already tracking suspects running from active shootings, locating armed felons, and intercepting drug schemes involving meth and fentanyl. Department officials emphasize the program adheres strictly to state privacy laws and is reserved for emergency calls, not mass surveillance. And that's all for now, but I'll be back in our next hour with an update on immigration status in South Florida, where the removal of detainees from a notorious Everglades detention center has shifted operations ahead of storm season. That's at 4:35. I'm senior reporter Michelle Vesarina for Florida's Voice. Drew, back over to you.
0: All right, Michelle, thanks so much there in the Florida's Voice newsroom. Anytime you want to check out the stories that they are working on, it's simple. You go to flvoicenews.com. That's Florida's Voice, the website. All right, in a couple of more minutes, I heard there was a Barack Obama sighting on Good Morning America because that really weird monstrosity that's being opened there in Chicago, where I guess a lot of the employees haven't been paid yet, the ones that built the whole place. It's a weird dynamic. It's like, isn't this place beautiful? But I haven't paid anybody who's doing the construction on this beautiful project. But the Obama legacy, 10 years after the White House, is how Good Morning America put it. And there was a lot of fawning, and there was a lot of ridiculous things like comparing himself to George Washington. I think he did that, but we'll hear the audio and we'll find out for ourselves whether or not that's true, among other things. Including his comments on Trump's Iran deal, which ought to be fun to hear because, you know, when you put together a deal where pallets of cash go to said country that you're trying to make a deal with, which seems like a bribe. And not only that, but it sunsets and then there's an opportunity where it's like, and now you can go ahead and spin those things up real fast and get yourself into a nuclear weapon. That's not really a position of strength. I'm just saying it.
1: So what are you saying?
0: Well, I'm just saying that it's not really a great deal and wasn't really a position of strength on our side. And we had some questions about the pallets of cash and then the banks who didn't have the money and all this kind of stuff. And it's like,
1: shut up.
0: Okay, we just move on. That's it. That's all we do. So that's coming up. In the meantime, waiting patiently right now is Jordan Schachtel, who's joining us here on Florida's Voice, Senior Policy Advisor at Innovation Council. And I am super excited about this conversation because I want to talk data centers, because a lot of people don't want to talk about data centers. They just flat out don't want them. But I want to talk a little bit about it. So we're going to do that right now. Hey, it's Drew. How are you?
2: Hey, Drew. Thanks for having me. Appreciate it.
0: Listen, I appreciate you being here. And you know, I've brought this up, Jordan, before about AI data centers. And one of the things that has frustrated me has been how a lot of it's reported in the same way to me that the recreational use of marijuana argument was happening in 2024, which is, I just don't want them. And I'm not going to give you all the definitions as to why. Oh, and by the way, if you come out with some kind of evidence on the AI side, for example, that would be a positive that could show good things or maybe push against what has been out there. I don't want to hear it. Kind of like with the marijuana argument. It's just like, I want it. And when you have questions about other things, it's like, no. I'm staying away from that. I feel like the data center argument is a lot the same because there's misinformation, disinformation. I sound like a leftist. And that kind of thing. You know, I just want the truth. You know what I mean?
2: Yeah, well, it's interesting you say that you sound like a leftist. You know, the term disinformation over, I think, the Obama and Biden years was kind of hijacked by the left. But this was, you know, a way of our cold warriors to point out what Russia was doing to the U.S.
0: Right.
2: for decades. So it's interesting that, you know, it's now affiliated like as a woke term. But, you know, putting that aside, you know, there's data centers everywhere in Florida. Some people might not be aware of it. You know, the big issue now is is, you know, the debate over the AI data centers. But, you know, they're kind of all intertwined. Like, you know, this call we're on via Zoom is probably powered by a data center, not possible without a data center. People posting on X, not possible without a data center. So I think that it's almost like, you know, your AT&T or Verizon bill, like nobody's really thrilled with it, but it's a reality of modern life. And I understand that there's a lot of legitimate grievances, but there's all kinds of weird stuff going on with the propaganda surrounding data centers, whether it's coming from like Chinese funded groups like Code Pink, or, you know, these AstroTurf organizations, you know, based out of Silicon Valley, where they have a very, you know, deliberate ideological agenda. There's a lot of strange stuff going around. So I think, you know, free thinking citizens, it's really important for them to get the facts on these issues.
0: Right. I want both sides. For example, I talk to many people who talk to me about AI data centers, AI specifically, and say, you realize that we can cool things down the way you do in the engine in your car, the same way. We don't have to constantly pull water. Electrical needs could be remedied with something like a modular nuclear if it's that big, or there are other ways that you can go about it. We can provide not only for ourselves, but for the community. If these things are true, I want to know. And if there's evidence that they happened, I would like to know as well out there. I mean, have you heard about that as well?
2: It's interesting when you talk about innovation in this space, because, you know, these big data centers are only like a decade old project. You know, the whole thing is really only 20 years old. And, you know, they had these big, now big publicly traded companies had to figure it out from scratch. So some of their older systems don't reflect, you know, the possible technological solutions that we might have today and in the coming years. But you're right, you know, going modular, nuclear, or you know, there's a lot of ways to do cooling now without having to use so much wastewater. And I think, you know, when you think about market forces, it's in these companies' interests, these hyperscalers, to have the most efficient data centers. Like, they don't want to needlessly waste electricity,
0: right,
2: or you know, consume too much water either. So,
0: right.
2: But I think that, you know, the trade-off is it powers our modern technological life. So it's just the reality of, you know, they have massive demand, and, you know, they use resources. But I think it is important, kind of as you alluded to, that, you know, there's agreements in place. And I think the president's doing a great job on the national level to encourage a lot of these organizations that are setting up data centers to, you know, for example, like pay for their own electricity, you know, not take advantage of any particular subsidies that can, you know, avoid these tax loopholes and so forth.
0: Right. And to your point, before we move on, think about a company who is going to be on the grid, let's just say, and a grid that could possibly go down during a hurricane here in the state of Florida. Wouldn't it be beneficial for them to have some other way to have power to not be on the grid so that they don't go down? Of course, it's a proper business decision. And oh, by the way, a lot of the things that we're hearing about and the numbers and the studies come from really old data. Some of it back to 2023 and the data that's out there with regard to what these AI data centers would or could look like. We don't even have the current data and a lot of the information. So I think that's important. Again, information is key, that everybody has the truth, whether it is a small community in Pasco or Citrus County, wherever they are across the state, and they decide they don't want it. I just want them to know what it is first, all of the information, and then they can still make the decision, Jordan, whatever it is. But all of the information out there is so important for them.
2: There's a lot of agendas. You know, some people are just anti-technological advancement, and that's a hard you know, nut to crack. But, you know, there is a lot of confusion on this issue, you know, sowed by bad actors and, you know, people that are just misinformed and, you know, perhaps listening to a variety of commentators who don't really have any technical knowledge in this space. Like, I'm seeing a lot of errors, like on the water usage front specifically, because when we talk about at scale, like millions of gallons, billions of gallons, it sounds horrible, right? That a data centers using so much water, like millions of gallons of water, and you think like, oh, it's the end of the world. And then you look at something like California's almonds industry, which is using hundreds of billions of gallons of water per year.
0: Jordan, a golf course.
2: So maybe we could think about the trade-off.
0: Yeah.
2: What's more important to our modern life? Is it California's almonds industry or data centers, or is there room for both? And there seems to be a lot of room for both.
0: Yeah. Hey, listen, before we go, if you don't mind me asking, because AI data centers is what we're talking about, and you've got gubernatorial candidates here in the state of Florida that have thoughts on that. I wonder overall if maybe you've had some thoughts on what's going on with the gubernatorial race here.
2: Yeah, you know, so I've previously done some work with the state of Florida helping to advance Governor DeSantis' policies, and, you know, the best governor of my lifetime, probably will be the best governor ever. We're in the middle of like a really heated primary battle. But I, you know, in my position as, you know, a private citizen, not doing any work with Florida politics at all, is that, you know, I think Byron's a good guy. I think Jay's a good guy. I think Paul Renner's a good guy. And I'm just not going to be baited into this, like, you know, this guy's, you know, a criminal. This guy has secret oppo against him. Not a fan of James Fishback for all the awful things that he said. But, you know, seemingly, I think that, you know, there's a lineup of polls, and the polls all seem to indicate that Byron Donalds is doing well. I mean, people could believe it's all one giant conspiracy. I don't really believe that. I'd like to see, you know, one poll at least to prove otherwise. But, you know, I think Byron Donalds has a really good record as a congressman, and I think he'd make a very capable governor. It's tough when you're being compared to Ron DeSantis, who's one of one, right?
0: Right.
2: So, but, you know, I think that, you know, Floridians should sometimes maybe we should take a step back and realize that there's actually like a few decent men in this field who are running against each other, and just to let it play out, you know. And I think that it's okay to say that, hey, you know, multiple people I think would be good governors of the state of Florida. I don't need to like pick a horse and then attack everyone, you know, and have this brutal fight, you know, up until August. You know, I don't really have skin in the game here, but I think that, you know, if Byron is the nominee for the GOP, you know, I'd be thrilled to support him.
0: All right, Jordan, listen, we got to jump. We're up against a hard break. I'd love to have you back sometime soon. Talk about this more, among other things, okay? All the best. Good to see you.
2: Yeah, thanks, Drew. Appreciate it.
0: Appreciate you. Jordan Schachtel joining us here on Florida's Voice. Let's take a break.
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14: Primarily as a mobile, autonomous toilet for elderly people or those with mobility challenges. As instead of the person going to the toilet comes to the person. As soon as you are finished, the robot initiates a built-in bidet system for automated washing.
26: That's enough. Okay, I got it. I got it. I got the idea. Okay. Woo! That was going. I didn't know where it was going. I just wasn't sure. I heard about a Chinese company.
27: A toilet that comes to you.
26: Listen, the story that was given to me from the newsroom was a Chinese company introducing a smart toilet. That was it. I didn't know we were going to go into details. I didn't know that. But anyway. Yeah, it's apparently a toilet that drives to your bedside, and that is part of the presentation from the company. Now, a couple of things come to mind. The first thing is, why didn't somebody think of this sooner? Nobody thought about this. In the history of mankind, it took a Chinese company in 2026 to come up with a toilet that can drive to your bedside? So maybe robots. So it's like a robot. Wow, this is, should we move on or do we need to explore this any further?
27: Moving on.
26: Okay, here we go. Wow, sorry about that. All right. Some other news across the world. Never thought anyone, well, no one thought that they would see the day that the EU Parliament would chant, send them back what's going on here? So here they are, the EU send who? Wait. What? Look at that vote.
10: The first reading of Parliament is closed.
26: Send them back. People are cheering and excited about what?
0: Well, you're not going to believe this, or maybe you will believe this.
26: But the European Parliament voted in favor of the return directive, which makes it easier to start mass deportation of illegals in the EU.
12: We will win, and we will win, and we will win.
26: Now, okay, first of all, everybody's like, really? And they're chanting, send them back. 418 MEPs voted in favor, 218 against. The regulation establishes a common, more efficient system to deport illegal migrants. And they're going to get the numbers up. I mean, it was barely anything to about 20% from what I understand. And I guess I would, Dee, let me ask the question here. And I'll have you be the ombudsman and you tell me what you think. Does the EU officially pass a measure to surge deportations of illegals, migrants across the EU if Donald Trump's not president of the United States?
13: No.
26: How do you say it any other way? That's exactly right. That is, you get a D-ding for that one. That's,
13: ding.
26: That is a D-ding for you. You know it. You know this, man. It's true. President of the United States and securing the border and what we've been able to do, showing the world that you don't need bills signed and different. You just need a new president. Because the old one was
15: I got hairy legs.
26: Had that problem, apparently, and didn't mind letting others know. But the point is that's a big deal. And I just wonder how much is going on around the world where countries are finally realizing that the pendulum swung too far, way too far to the left. And now they're being bold, or they're emboldened, or they're just bold, whatever you want to say, because of the present. I don't know, but that's a big deal. All right, let's take a break. More to come. My name is Drew Steele, and this is Florida's Voice.
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1: signatures from both leaders. I'm Lisa Lucera, Fox News. President Trump and the leader of Iran signing off on the memorandum of understanding that will lead to a ceasefire with Iran and begin nuclear talks.
2: It will end the naval blockade, reopen the Strait of Hormuz toll-free for 60 days, so there will be more talks to take place to determine the next steps after that. It calls for Iran to dilute its highly enriched uranium. It would lift sanctions on Iran. The U.S. will help develop, quote, at least $300 billion for the reconstruction and economic development of the Islamic Republic of Iran. And President Trump multiple times in the last several hours reiterated the argument that the money is not coming from the U.S. This agreement will kick off 60 more days of future negotiations that will most notably center on the Strait of Hormuz and, of course, those nuclear negotiations.
1: Fox's Alex Hogan in Tel Aviv. Police in Ohio make another arrest in a mass shooting earlier this month in Toledo that wounded 12 people.
3: Tonight, Taylor was arrested in Columbus and will face 11 counts of felonious assault. U.S. Marshals and Ohio State Police helped detain him. Authorities say video evidence shows Taylor firing into a crowd at a neighborhood festival in Toledo June 6th. An eyewitness also placed Taylor at the scene.
1: Fox's Kernal Scott. Police believe a fight between two rival groups broke out, leading to the gunfire. Taylor will be returned to Toledo to face charges. Tropical Storm Arthur, the first named storm of the Atlantic season, is threatening the Gulf.
4: Arthur's winds are holding at 40 miles an hour, but the worry is the rain, as Arthur could dump as much as 20 inches of rain in some spots, even as it moves inland over Louisiana tonight and eventually Mississippi over the next day.
1: Fox's Evan Brown. Arthur formed as some areas along the Texas coast have already been drenched by heavy storms that caused flooding. 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
8: Scattered storms into early this evening will end overnight as skies become partly cloudy and temperatures drop into the 70s to 6 on the WOKV weather meter. Hot and humid tomorrow, partly sunny. A few afternoon thunderstorms, your Thursday high near 95. And Friday, partly sunny. The afternoon and evening storms become more numerous with highs around 90. From the First Alert Weather Center, I'm Action News Jax, Chief Meteorologist Mike Burrish for 104.5 WOKV.
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11: Well, hey, everybody. Glad you're joining us today on Florida's Voice. My name is Drew Steele. Big D on the other side of the glass. Nina's in the breaking newsroom, and you hanging out with us at FL Voice News on YouTube, Rumble, X, Facebook, and Instagram. After this show, we've got Florida's Voice with Drew Steele, the podcast, Apple Podcasts, Spotify, wherever you get your podcast, so you can pull that up and listen at your convenience. Ow, bit my cheek. Ow. That was weird. I said, D, I bit my cheek. I said convenience, and I just, you ever do that where you're like mid-sentence? It's like, ow.
12: Oh, for sure.
11: Yeah, but not on the radio.
12: You're right.
11: Yeah, I'm okay. I'll be fine. Hey, do I get time off for that? Anyway. All right, coming up, the President of the United States leaving Paris. A couple of things he was asked. The Fed's decision today to hold rates. Oh, boy. I don't think the President was expecting that, but that happened and his reaction. And some of the other talk out of the G7, we'll have that coming up. Also, Barack Obama was being lauded by the media today. Loved upon, you know, a fawning promotion for what is going to be the Obama monstrosity, otherwise known as the presidential library, I think it is, where we're still wondering why certain contractors worked on the billion-dollar Obama library and are now wondering when they're going to get paid. That is not a good thing. So we'll hear from them and we'll hear from the president. I don't think he was asked about that because, you know, it's the media fawning all over the former president of the United States. They're not going to ask him about that. And then also coming up, I guess it's like Poolgate. No, it's Poolgate. That's it. Okay, very good. Yeah. So the reflecting pool has algae in it. How's that possible? We just cleaned it. So there's conspiracy theories. There are now media outlets who want to dig into it. CNN wants to do a whole expose on the algae. I don't know. I've got questions. Might even have some answers. I doubt it, but I'm going to try. But we'll see. All right. What else we got going on? Florida's Agriculture Commissioner is Wilton Simpson. He's joining us right now here on Florida's Voice. And it is a good day when he is joining us. First of all, let's find out how he's doing. How are you, sir?
14: We are doing great, Drew. I just to give you a heads up, this morning I couldn't go to the FFA convention tonight because I had to in Orlando, Future Farmers of America. And when they do these things in the evening, it's like a big party. They're loud music and they have a lot of fun doing these things.
11: Right.
14: And so I thought, well, I'll get there this morning at 9 o'clock, and they're going to be, you know, they'll be a little quieter. They probably say that a little later than they should have last night. And having a good time. I get there this morning and it is a party. They are rocking it around the clock. Anyways, we got an early start this morning and we got woken up to some music. I had no idea what it was at my age.
11: Nice.
14: And,
11: that's
14: but anyways, a lot of fun. A lot of good kids and they're doing a great job.
11: So you woke up today and it was like you're like, hey,
14: that's exactly what it was like.
11: That's what it was. And you were like, all I want is a cup of coffee. I just wanted to have breakfast.
14: They're having a good time. But you know what? There were growing leaders. And just to brag on that just for a second.
11: Yeah, please.
14: The 3 years ago, there were 30,000 students enrolled in FFA, which is Future Farmers of America. Today, there's over 65,000 kids in FFA. which shows the commitment of those families to agriculture and growing leaders. And we're very, very, very proud of that. And so anyways, I thought it was interesting. I thought this morning, oh, I'm going to see a subdued group. Not subdued at all. I need to come up with a way to get that much energy out.
11: Yeah.
14: And all of us would be in a better place.
11: I'll tell you, it's cool because here you have the student participation growing. You have the kids that are just, they're just excited, round the clock excitement. You've got is it safe to say we're close to or around the highest participation in the country? I mean, I just wonder what that's like.
14: Good point. We are the fourth largest in the nation today. And what happened was 3 years ago, we did a grant program to help families that could not afford to be at FFA to be able to sign up. And it went from 30,000, which was middle of the pack as a country. You know, we were probably 40, we were in the 20s mm-hmm. somewhere.
11: Right.
14: And then now we're number four in the nation. And so we went from 20s to fours in the last 3 years. Mm-hmm. And so we made that a permanent program in the Farm Bill this year, which we're also very proud of. And now it's a permanent program. And you're looking forward to seeing those families grow every year. And it's really amazing, not only for agriculture, but FFA grows leaders. Right. And the fact that...

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1: You know, and before we move on, I might add this, and I'm trying to extrapolate a little bit here, 30,000 foot view. You know, I wonder too, if you have these middle and high school students, you have what has been described around the country as this cultural change that's going on. You know, young people are getting more conservative. They're going to churches more. They're looking for the truth. They're doing things in such a traditional way, outside of maybe what the culture is telling them that they need to do and or should be doing in order to be successful, but bringing it back home, bringing it back to their family, bringing it back to the people that they love who have done so much in this state. And you know, now I think about the farmers, and so there is this love and passion and this coming back to and coming home to as well. I don't know if that makes sense. It just kind of popped in my mind. I hope that makes a little bit of sense.
2: No, I think it makes much, I think you make a lot of sense. When you think about, there's a lot of curiosity in the world today about our food and the safety of our food.
1: Sure.
2: And I think they've certainly heard a lot about that on the national level. There has been a sort of a conservative revolution going on with our youth in this country, which is something we all should be real proud of. And so as you see that continue, where people get their food, truth about food, there's so much misinformation out
1: right
2: there. And that's the big thing, is when children sign up for FFA and they start learning about real policy and understanding it, it really is going to discredit a lot of folks. It seems like their job is just to destroy agriculture and our reputations. And because they'd rather see, you know, I don't know what they'd rather see. They complain about growth also, but without, you know, if we decided to quit agriculture, well, what do you think is going to happen, right? We're going to have the last crop gets planted to the house.
1: Nice.
2: And I do think it's part of that curiosity. And I think the reimagination and connection with church and, you know, learning for themselves. And there's so much misinformation out there online. And that's the part that's really heartwarming. Somebody my age is like, you know, look, this youth has clearly taken an interest in what matters in this world. This is not, you know, they're not pie in the sky. They don't, you know, have all the tinfoil hats on and just creating things that don't exist. And there are a lot of adults that do that. So it was really nice to see this. And I go every year, of course, and I thought this year is going to be the year. They're going to be a little more subdued, not a big deal. And I was completely wrong. This is a get-it-done crowd, and they were having a good time.
1: Yeah. All right. Well, listen, always great to have you on the program. And I might make this suggestion. You know, the next time, or if when you're there and you've got the kids and they're partying like this, you should jump in. Just jump in both feet. Just be like, yeah, I do this all the time. Come on.
2: I'm glad you suggested that, Drew. I thought about it this morning because, you know, they were jumping up and down a little bit. I thought, yeah, I'll be 60 next week. My parts don't jump up and down like that anymore.
1: Ah.
2: So I did consider it for about 2 seconds, but it left pretty quickly. I decided I may not be quite able to do
1: you
2: that
1: can
2: anymore.
1: Do it. It's nothing but age is nothing but a number. That's all it is. You get in there and you just do that and you just... And I think that they'll be like, boy, he really appreciates us. Yes, I appreciate you. This is awesome. The excitement. Come on. That's what you need to do. I'm just going to put that out there.
2: I did not want to have knee surgery, so I just I avoided that.
1: It's like a little wiggle or something. Just a little something small.
2: You're right. I could have done a little wiggle. That's
1: little thing. Just make sure nobody has a cell phone on them or anything like that. That's what I always tell my wife. I will go on the dance floor, but everybody has to give me their cell phones. I got a bucket over here.
2: Yeah.
1: You put your cell phone in the bucket, and everything will be just fine. That's just me, though. I don't know. All right, sir. Always great to hear from you. All the best. God bless. We'll speak to you soon.
2: You too. God bless.
1: All right. That is Florida's Agriculture Commissioner Wilton Simpson joining us here on Florida's Voice. And I don't know, D. He was getting ready to boogie with the kids there.
3: Don't hold back.
1: Right. Do you?

0: It's such a broader issue. All right. I'm just going to bring this up for a half a second and then we're going to move on. Do you do that? Do you? All right. So you're the agriculture commissioner. You're someone in a family that's well known. You're at a wedding, or I don't know what it is. Maybe a wedding is a bad example, but maybe at a convention like we're talking about. You're at a convention and the convention has to do with your business and you're known in the business and everybody's having fun. Do you get out there on the dance floor? Do you do that? Or are you just like, maybe you get close to the kids and you just clap, or you just kind of hang in there for a second. And then if they invite you to the floor, you kind of go, ah, no, I can't do that. Oh, shucks, that kind of thing. Or do you just jump in? What do you do? I'm leaving.
1: It depends how formal the event is.
0: It's not formal at all. There's no formality.
1: I get on there and, maybe I move my feet a little bit and snap my fingers, but I don't know if I'm going all out.
0: Move your feet and snap your fingers? Is snapping fingers, is that a thing for kids? Like, I consider you one of the kids. You're one of the youths of America.
1: Oh, thank you.
0: Yeah, you are. You're like a...
2: Did you say youths?
0: I did. You're one of the youths of America, so...
1: If you don't know how to dance,
0: right,
1: or you don't want to go out and dance, you subtly move back and forth and snap your fingers, no?
0: Nina, you're the youngest one here. You're the one that knows.
1: Did you clap your hands?
0: Nina, what do you do? Your Gen X friends there, do they snap their fingers if they're hanging out? Is that a thing, or let me know? All right, she'll let me know in just a second. I don't know what she's doing. She's too busy to answer my question. All right, we move on, and she'll let us know. All right, 866-588-8303. I know, one of those stories that... moving on. That's what we're talking about. Here's Barack Obama on Good Morning America today. It's the Obama legacy, 10 years after the White House. Wow, has it been 10 years? It's been a good 10 years. I'm sorry. Did I say that out loud? Come on. That's it. Yeah, you got that right. All right. So, they're opening up the Obama Library. And by the way, even before we get to that story, can we talk about this for just a half a second? Because there was this story that was out there about... the Obama Presidential Center opening up in Chicago. And then the questions about people not getting paid, the construction workers and
3: subcontractors are claiming they haven't been paid yet for the work on the project.
4: So many of our black contractors are complaining about they have not got their money. But the other side of it, a lot of the black community and the newspapers do not know that these people have not been paid. Contractors are already in bankruptcy. That's what they're saying, that if it wasn't the fact that they worked on this Obama project, they would not be under this type of problem.
0: Oh, boy. Well, I'm sure that Good Morning America is going to press the former president on that. Of course not. They're going to ask about other things. Legacy stuff, or easy softballs. What kind of a flavor ice cream? I'm thinking of the wrong president. All right, so what do we get?
5: But you also said when core values may be at stake, it would merit you speaking out.
0: Oh, okay. So this is about him speaking out when core values are being interrupted, or there's an issue that I think I need to say something. You don't have to say anything, sir. So... we know that during the 24 election, he was very loud, said some things and intimated some things about the former president of the current president of the United States at the time, the former president. But he felt like he had to get out there for Kamala Harris. So what about that?
5: How have you been able to find that balance?
6: You pick and choose your spots. I'm not suggesting I've done it perfectly.
0: I can probably answer that. You haven't done much perfectly.
6: Yeah, my goal was to, look at the example of our first president, George Washington. I don't have a horse to get on, but he kind of said, all right.
0: I was going to say, that maybe a high horse to get on, but that's a whole other thing.
6: I've done my stint, and now I'm going, back home.
0: Okay, so it just feels weird when Barack Obama compares himself with George Washington And he's like, yeah, you know, I'm just going to, I did my thing and I'm back home. And I don't know. He's on podcasts all the time. His wife's on podcasts. I think she's got her own. There's plenty of interviews you can go. He was on the campaign trail all the time. What do you mean on the sidelines? He's out all the time. So, and then one other thing that was brought up in this interview that's interesting to me is about the JCPOA, you know, his Iran deal and comparing his deal to what the president is doing right now. And
5: you spent a lot of time wrestling with the threat of a nuclear Iran.
0: I'm sorry. I'm just laughing because I don't know that he was wrestling with the threat. Because if he was wrestling with the threat, the trillions of dollars and the pallets of cash and all that, I don't know that that would have happened. The bribery of Iran and the you know, we'll give you the money and we'll know you'll do the right thing with it. And then they ended up paying for, you know, giving it to Hezbollah and didn't go to anybody in the country. Anyway, go ahead. Yeah.
5: How do you think things are being handled right now there?
6: Oh. It is doubtful that any agreement that arises is going to be significantly different or a significant improvement from the deal that we had in the first place.
0: See, I'm just going to stop the former president of the United States right there. See, now there are some people that might say, well, here's a significant difference. In 2031, Iran was going to be able to get a nuclear weapon, so it would have happened eventually. It just wouldn't have happened on his watch. And so that's kind of different because you have one person that's like, yeah, you're not doing this. You're not getting a nuclear weapon. And you have one that's like, now you can do it. You have Iran that would have had a ginormous stockpile of enriched uranium and it wasn't going anywhere. And Barack Obama wasn't doing anything to make sure it was taken out of the country. War enforcement or getting rid of ballistic missiles or anything else. And I think that's a big part of it. And then I believe this president when he says, yeah, you know, we've got the memorandum of understanding and we understand that these are the things that we'll do if you do these things. And if we don't have an understanding, we got a lot of fury back here that might have to pop up again if you start causing trouble. Oh, and by the way, a lot of what you had before has been decimated, so it might take you a little while to get back. But I think it's always fun when you have Barack Obama, who's opening up this monstrosity. I don't even know what you would call it. I know it's called the Obama Center or Library or Presidential Center or whatever it is, but I just the architecture on that thing was like... That's one of those things where somebody hands this to you and you're like, take that away. What is this? I'm not going to build that. And that's exactly what he built. But anyway, all right, we're moving on. What else do we have? Oh, my, that was hot. All right, coming up, there's some more climate change news that's out there, believe it or not. So we're going to get to...
2: How dare you?
0: I haven't even started yet. Al Gore is in the news. What? Oh, because you have Good Morning America... who was talking about Barack Obama 10 years later. Well, ABC News Live decided that they were going to do the same thing with Al Gore, An Inconvenient Truth, 20 years later. Hey, we're still here, Al. Everything is fine. And we're going to get to some of the nonsense that was brought up with that. Should I get to the nonsense now? Yeah, let me do it now. Here's Al Gore, who was being asked about The Inconvenient Truth and some of the main elements, and it's like... Yeah, a lot of it didn't come true. Oh, yeah, but a lot of it did, right?
7: If the scientists were dead right, why has so much been made about this documentary and what was wrong?
0: Yeah, because you keep claiming that the scientists are dead right and the scientists know everything and they know best and half the stuff is wrong. So what about that?
8: Well,
0: T- Tell us, Al.
2: They cherry picked a few little, mm-hmm. you know, how many years before the Arctic is ice free?
8: Kilimanjaro.
2: Kilimanjaro.
0: Yeah, you know, there was that, right? We just cherry picked some of the big things, like we're all going to be dead in 10 years. And it's like, it's 20 years later. We're not dead yet. Oh, and then some of the other things that were out there, too, that were very helpful with the climate change nonsense.
9: Rising temperatures on planet Earth heated up a hearing here in Washington today. For
0: favorite.
9: Years, scientists have theorized about the dangers of the so-called greenhouse effect.
0: Yeah.
9: The warming of the Earth's atmosphere.
0: Yeah. Tell us more.
9: Due to the burning of coal and oil.
0: Yeah.
9: And in recent months, as David Culhane reports, research has uncovered facts to support that theory.
0: Yeah, tell us the facts. Tell us.
10: Many scientists claim that the temperature of the Earth's atmosphere has been rising over the past 100 years.
0: Yeah.
10: That the great sheets of pack ice in Antarctica are melting at a much more rapid rate than previously.
0: Here comes the best part.
10: And finally, that the sea level has been rising with increasing swiftness over the past 40 years.
0: Yeah.
10: If these scientists are correct, about 25% of Florida would be flooded, along with low-lying areas all over the world.
0: That's my favorite part. We're still here, Al. We're still here.
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17: News. I'm Ted Lindner. President Trump has signed a ceasefire deal with Iran, setting up negotiations over the country's nuclear program over the next 60 days. Fox's Jared Halpern with more.
18: The agreement requires Iran to open up the Strait of Hormuz for toll-free transit and lifts the U.S. naval blockade.
19: And it's a memorandum of understanding. If it doesn't get done in 60 days, that's all right. We go back to bombing.
18: President Trump says the U.S. is not providing money to Iran.
17: The agreement requires waiving sanctions on Iran's oil exports. And a new Fox poll finds most voters don't approve of President Trump's handling of Iran.
20: Nearly two-thirds of voters say they do not trust Iran to comply with the deal or stop developing nuclear weapons. And yet nearly 6 in 10 voters also think it was wrong for the U.S. to initiate military action. While three-quarters think it's important for the U.S. to pursue an end to Iran's nuclear program, 87% said it's also important to avoid a prolonged conflict.
17: Fox's Jessica Rosenthal. 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
24: Scattered storms into early this evening will end overnight as skies become partly cloudy and temperatures drop into the 70s to 6 on the WOKV weather meter. Hot and humid tomorrow, partly sunny. A few afternoon thunderstorms, your Thursday high near 95. And Friday, partly sunny. The afternoon and evening storms become more numerous with highs around 90. From the First Alert Weather Center, I'm Action News Jack's Chief Meteorologist Mike Burrish for 104.5 WOKV.
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0: And for the last time today, Michelle Vesarina's got the latest. Let's find out what's up with her. What's up?
25: Hey, Drew.
0: Hey.
25: A high-stakes evacuation at a remote Florida immigration facility as hurricane season heats up. Plus, an investigation into Major League Baseball over uniform rules and religious liberties. Those stories in a moment, but first, we start in Collier County, where ICE officials confirmed that detainees housed at a remote immigration detention center in the Everglades have been relocated. The complex, widely known as Alligator Alcatraz, was vacated over safety risks tied to the arrival of the Atlantic hurricane season. Federal officials confirmed the illegal aliens were moved out of the facility's soft-sided structures and transferred to other facilities, though officials declined to specify where. Governor Ron DeSantis reiterated that the site, situated on an unused airfield in the Big Cypress National Preserve, was always designed to be temporary. According to the governor, the compound successfully processed and helped deport nearly 22,000 illegal aliens since opening, keeping them from being released directly into public communities. The facility had roughly 1,400 individuals housed there last month before wind-down notifications were sent to contractors. Turning to Tallahassee, Florida Attorney General James Uthmeyer is vowing to launch an investigation into Major League Baseball for alleged religious discrimination. The league previously warned three San Francisco Giants pitchers for wearing Bible verses on their caps during the team's Pride Night game. MLB claims the warning was a strict enforcement of uniform rules prohibiting personal messages, but Uthmeyer criticized the league for what he views as selective enforcement. The Attorney General has frequently challenged policies that favor certain social causes over religious expressions and warned the league on social media to expect to hear from his office soon. And finally, the Orlando Police Department is changing the way officers respond to crime with its new automated drone system. The Drone as a First Responder program uses uncrewed aircraft deployed from permanent rooftop docking stations to rush real-time intel to dispatchers and officers. The drones launch within seconds of specific high-priority 911 calls, and data shows they successfully beat ground officers to scenes in a third of trial calls. The aerial video feed integrates high-tech remote piloting technology, which has already helped officers monitor suspects attempting to flee and track stolen vehicles. Police emphasize the program operates under strict privacy laws and will not be used for random surveillance. That is the latest at 4:35. I'm senior reporter Michelle Vesterina for Florida's Voice. Drew, back to you.
0: All right, Michelle, we appreciate you there in the Florida's Voice newsroom. And anytime you want to check out the stories they're working on, flvoicenews.com. That's Florida's Voice, the website. Yeah, I want to get back to this story that Michelle was talking about for just a second. And this is the thing. So you've got the Attorney General, James Uthmeyer, who's going to investigate Major League Baseball, possible religious discrimination. The league warned three San Francisco Giants pitchers about wearing Bible verses on their caps. The story was out there the other day as it was being discussed here. Let's see if we have this.
1: J.T. Brubaker and Ryan Walker was seen with the biblical verse, Genesis 9:12-16,
0: yep,
1: written on their rainbow pride caps,
0: yep,
1: which says the rainbow is a symbol of a covenant between God and all living creatures.
3: They defaced the pride rainbow with a Bible verse telling the LGBT community that they do not own the rainbow, that God owns the rainbow.
0: So, Sid Ziegler is the co-founder of OutSports. And I want you to hear what Sid said again about this story. Sid says,
1: the creatures.
3: They defaced the pride rainbow.
0: Defaced the pride rainbow. How did that happen, Sid?
3: With a Bible verse telling the LGBT community that they do not own the rainbow, that God owns the rainbow.
0: Sid Ziegler. How dare they? Now, you have a decision to make as to whether or not you believe that verse in the Bible, talking about how the rainbow is a symbol of a covenant between God and all living creatures, or whether that was, I don't know, something that should never have been brought up because it defaced the rainbow flag. And how dare people believe in the Bible and verses out of the Bible. And okay, there's more to this. So we heard about obviously the thoughts of OutSports. The discussion was about the warnings from Major League Baseball and what took place exactly from the league today.
4: Good morning, Bill. Senator Josh Hawley has written a letter to Major League Baseball saying that these players are being subjected to religious discrimination after Major League Baseball players on the San Francisco Giants were criticized by Major League Baseball for writing Bible verses on their team-issued Pride Night hats during Friday night's game against the Chicago Cubs.
0: So the league is criticizing the players,
4: including Landon Roop, a 27-year-old right-hander from Rocky Mount, North Carolina, who started and pitched 4 2/3 innings with Genesis chapter 9, verses right, 12 through 16, written on his cap next, yep, to the rainbow-colored team logo, as you can see there. After the game, Roop said, "There's no hate at all. It's just what I stand for and what I stand on. I believe in God." Two relievers also made appearances in the game with Bible verses on their hats. Another took the mound without his Pride Night cap and said, wearing the traditional orange lettering. The pitchers have a supporter and Vice President J.D. Vance, who posted on X, quote, "Trump won. We don't have to do this anymore." Now, San Francisco first added Pride Night uniforms in 2021. After the game, the Giants issued a statement apologizing to the LGBTQ plus community.
0: Wait, it's a
5: LGDP, LGT, LBT, LGBTQ 2 plus
0: community. "The writing on the cap violates our rules and consistent with normal practice, we have warned the players about future violations." Now, two schools of thought here. were two things to just recognize. Number one, Major League Baseball has to walk this line because they had to know that having Pride Nights and having to wear rainbow flags on uniforms or hats, that there were going to be people who were going to push back against it. And so what they made it about was violating the rules, pretty much saying you can't just write on a ball cap that's going to be used in a game that says whatever you want, because that violates the uniform rules. And so that's what they want to make it about. Obviously, the attorney general here in the state of Florida wants to investigate, and it's all about religious freedom and First Amendment rights. And so, but the bigger story is the participation. In other words, you don't have to do this. For example, you've got the Texas Rangers.
4: Rangers are the only team in Major League Baseball that does not host a Pride Night. This week, they're hosting Faith and Family Night instead. And Florida's Attorney General posting...
0: Yeah, we just talked about Florida's Attorney General. But you've got Fox News reporting that the Texas Rangers are having a Faith and Family Night instead. Like, this is what they want to do. And, you know, of course, the teams should have the ability to decide what they want to do with regard to a Pride Night and the uniforms. There should be teams like the Texas Rangers who should be able to decide that they don't want to do this. And there should be no pushback or any kind of penalties because they decide not to. And if they want to have a Faith and Family Night instead, they should be able to do that just as much as it should be allowed for teams to decide that they want to do a Pride Night, right? I mean, isn't that how this works? Because that's all it is. I mean, there's no demands. There's no pressure, right? Nobody would do that. You would just be able to do what you want as the team and make that decision on your own, because you'd hate to think that there's any kind of like mafioso type tactics that are taking place, which is like, you know, you do what we tell you to do and you don't understand. And if you don't, there's going to be consequences. The problem is that in the past, that's how it worked. The problem in the past is there was that type of feeling amongst many who were told that if you did not celebrate something that you didn't want to celebrate, that not only could you lose, I don't know, friends, your job, a license to provide a service, or all of these different things that we know that have been challenged even right up to the Supreme Court. But we also know the other side of it too, which is deciding to make this decision on your own, and then the consequences of pushing a pendulum way, way too far. Like this feeling that I do get to in this country decide on my own, do I not? Like I do get to in this country decide what is acceptable to me in my faith, which should be the number one thing that drives you. Listen, I'm not a perfect human being and I don't pretend to be, but I'm trying to do each and every day what I can to strengthen my faith, because it is that important to me. And a lot of that involves being not hateful, but truthful. And I talked about this yesterday, and it's one of those things that seems so simple, it drives me crazy. You know, we've got a culture here. We have a modern culture that decided somehow that you can separate love and truth, and you can't. It's impossible. They go together. And if you try to separate the two, it's just you're living a delusion. You just, in my eyes. And that doesn't mean you're being hateful. It's just if someone chooses not to celebrate what you celebrate, that should be okay. But because you look at love in a different way, because you think that I need to be all about what it is I disagree with. And if I'm not, then that's not really love. Do you hear what I'm saying? I don't know if that makes sense, but I hope it kind of hits a little harder these days, because to me, that's never made sense. If I disagree with something that somebody does and I choose not to celebrate or participate, your answer is you hate me. My answer is I'm just choosing not to participate. It's got nothing to do with hate. You've put that into the equation because you want for me to accept what it is that I'm not willing to accept. There's no hate here. And separating the truth and love goes back to what I talked about yesterday. If you love your child, you put borders and protections around that little child because you want to make sure that they understand that you love them. And so the truth is that you're not allowed to do certain things because that could be harmful to you. You can't not put those borders up or do things like you've got borders or you got a fence around the house because you don't want the kids running around and leaving the property and getting hurt. They don't understand why you're doing that in the moment. They just see a wall. You understand what it's all about. It's truth. I can't let you go. Otherwise, you're going to get hurt. That's love. So to be truthful about things is, to me, really about love as well. That's something that, I don't know, when I see things like this, it's not hate at all. That's not what it is. And because you say that it is, doesn't make it so. I know I didn't want to get too deep, but that's just my personal opinion here. And so, too late now. I already went deep. All right, let's get out of the deep. There you go. All right, moving on. Coming up, a couple of more Florida stories we're going to talk about, including you've got David Jolly, who is proving that he's nowhere near being a moderate. He's going right along with the leftists that he knows if he doesn't appease that he's not going to have a shot anyway. And some interesting debate news out of the state of Florida coming up as well.
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28: It's been more than 9 months since Florida's new super speeder law took effect. Since then, authorities have arrested hundreds of drivers statewide for dangerous excessive speeding.
0: Yeah, they've arrested hundreds for excessive speeding. So the super speeder law, D, right? So you've heard about that, obviously, here in the state of Florida, that these heavy excessive speeds that people have been caught across the state. And in Leesburg, Lake County deputies arrested two men last week for these super speeder laws, accused of going more than 100 miles an hour as they raced each other along US 27 in the Leesburg area. Okay, ready for this, D? One of the men was 85 years old. What?
29: Wow.
0: Okay.
29: I know 85-year-olds that won't top 30.
0: Wait a second. When you think 85 years old, you're like, let's go, pal, let's go. Like, that's what you're thinking. But here you have an 85-year-old that was racing on US 27 in Leesburg. And I'm looking, I can't put it, I don't know if I can put it up on the screen. I can try and see if you can. Can you see this? I just want you to see the picture. There he is. Look at how happy he looks. The 85-year-old who's like, hey, look at me. He looks, anyway. So the point is that, yeah, there he is. You've got the 85-year-old who somehow has made it so that he's got his mugshot and he got a super speeder ticket. D, I don't know if you're looking at the screen, but it looks really funny. There it is. Okay. I don't know what I did. I pushed the wrong button. And I messed things up. That's all. I just saw 85 years old. Are you kidding me? Yep. And it's now obviously one of those things that's been in effect for a while and there have been a lot of arrests. I don't know why you're not getting this. The It's bad enough speeding, but the super speeder thing, people going 125 miles an hour. No. We're not doing that here. Especially if you're 85. I mean, we are doing it because somebody did it. All right, we're moving on. What else do we have going on here at Florida's Voice? The President of the United States, who was asked about the Fed's decision to hold rates today before he left Bali, didn't seem very happy about it.
1: Did you see the Fed decision? They held rates today.
13: It's all right. Whatever.
1: And it looks like they might even raise them later this year. It's not clear. Do you have any
13: comments? It could happen. I mean, it's hard to believe. It just keeps a country down. You know, so it's so unusual. But we have a very good guy over there now, so I'm guided by what he wants to do.
0: He's guided by what he wants to do. So Warsh, the new Fed chair, made the decision today that he was going to hold rates steady. And the president's like, really? It's hard to believe, but it's difficult also because can you imagine if the interest rates start going down and you have the mortgage rates start going down and you have first-time home buyers that are like, really, I can get in now? Like that kind of thing. And can you imagine how the economy would roar? But look, he trusts the new Fed chair. And so we'll just have to see where things go from here. And then one other story that I wanted to touch on. And I don't know if I have enough time to play the clip. I'm going to try to do it anyway. Okay, I'll just do this one. CNN is right up there at the reflecting pool. They're shocked, I tell you, shocked that there's algae that's there that's stubborn. And it's plagued this renovation. And of course, they want to be there because... Well, you know, CNN feels like they want to mock the president or something.
16: And we're going to scoop up a water sample to see if we can get this tested.
0: Oh, can't wait. That's great. So they're going to scoop up some water and they're going to get
17: CNN
0: a test.
17: CNN independently took the sample of water and consulted with a pool store that regularly tests water to help read the results.
0: Aren't you excited about CNN investigating the water in the reflecting pool that has algae in it? And they take it to a pool guy to figure out what's in it. D could have done it for free. Hey, D, what's in the pool water? Algae.
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23: Sign the agreement. I'm Lisa Lacera, Fox News. President Trump and the leader of Iran have signed off on the memorandum of understanding that will lead to a ceasefire and nuclear talks.
24: There are 14 points. It's not until point number 8 that you get to the line where Iran cannot pursue a nuclear weapon. There is this $300 billion reconstruction fund that the United States will be directing and facilitating, but not donating to directly. And there is this line, the United States has to lift sanctions and unfreeze Iranian assets. The United States insists that this is something that is performance-based, but it is going to be a huge moneymaker for the Iranians.
23: Fox's Peter Doocy in Geneva. Jamaica's national security minister says his country is in discussions with the United States to accept third country deportees. Dr. Horace Chang said the deportees will not be placed in detention, but details of where they would be housed have yet to be determined. President Trump delaying a confirmation hearing for his pick to lead U.S. spy agencies.
2: Instead, the president plans to keep acting DNI Bill Pulte in place, despite questions about his credentials from Democrats and Republicans.
13: And it was a rush act by the Democrats. All of a sudden, they want to get... And why are they afraid of this guy? I mean, they're so afraid of him, they'll do anything not to have Pulte go in there.
2: Pulte is the director of the Federal Housing Finance Agency. Democrats are threatening to block renewal of FISA surveillance tools until Pulte is replaced.
23: Fox's Jared Halpern at the White House. As expected, in its first meeting headed by new chair Kevin Warsh, the Federal Reserve kept its key rate unchanged. In a brief statement, the Fed dropped language that suggested the next move would be to cut the key rate. 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
0: Scattered storms into early this evening will end overnight as skies become partly cloudy and temperatures drop into the 70s to 6 on the WOKV weather meter. Hot and humid tomorrow, partly sunny. A few afternoon thunderstorms, your Thursday high near 95. And Friday, partly sunny. The afternoon and evening storms become more numerous with highs around 90. From the First Alert Weather Center, I'm Action News Jax, Chief Meteorologist Mike Burrish for 104.5 WOKV.
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10: Drew Steele.
11: Well, hey, everybody. Glad you're joining us today on Florida's Voice. My name is Drew Steele. Big D on the other side of the glass. Nina's in the breaking newsroom. And you hanging out with us at FL Voice News on YouTube, Rumble, X, Facebook, and Instagram. 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All right. A lot going on. The President of the United States is now at Versailles with Emmanuel Macron and others there. But before he went there, he was speaking at the G7 there in France. And a lot of questions that were being asked about the Iran deal, and people were asking about U.S. taxpayer dollars. You see, that's what's going to happen. There's a $300 billion portion of this where it's going to be frozen assets that are going to be lifted, and Iran's going to get all this money and we're going to get nothing, and they're just going to take the money. Well, hold on a second. So the president was asked about, first of all, the money and being taxpayer dollars. And
12: the United States is not going to directly pay Iran, but the U.S. is going to let the Iranians start making billions of dollars, selling oil, accessing this reconstruction fund.
16: Only if they're doing things right. We're not doing anything. We're not putting up money. Only if they're doing things right. If they're doing things right, if people want to invest, they can invest. But they had this $300 million fund. It's only $300 billion fund. It's only if they're doing things right. Remember this also. When you talk about billions of dollars, they've had much more than $1 trillion worth of damage done. They got a long way. They'll be 15 to 20 years to rebuild what they have right now. So, they have to behave themselves. If they're not behaving, they get hit again. You know, they'll be hit again because we can do it very easily. It's going to take a long way for them to build back their anti-aircraft stuff. It's going to take. And you know, the other thing, I want to thank China, President Xi. I was with him, and he stayed neutral, totally neutral, and I appreciate it. And I want to thank Vladimir Putin.
11: Hold on a second. So the President of the United States thanked both Chairman Xi of China and Putin of Russia. So, you know, there's, hold on. D, you know what that is?
17: It's the sound of lefties' heads popping.
11: That's right. The leftist heads are popping right now. It's probably going to be headlines on CNN and MS, whatever they call themselves these days, tonight. So just get ready for that. So the point of it all was that the president's like, look, we're not giving them a dime of taxpayer dollars from the United States. We have the frozen assets that we can unfreeze. And he basically said, look, it's their money to begin with. But all of this will not happen if they're just going to continue to do what they were doing before. Which, by the way, it's going to be really difficult to get going on because anti-aircraft have been destroyed. They don't have a fleet anymore that's been destroyed. A lot of the enriched uranium is under rubble and destroyed, and we're going to go get that. And a lot of other things that have been destroyed. So it's a little different than it's been for Iran in the past. There were people that were talking about just continuing to bomb Iran, and the President of the United States was talking about that as well.
16: If I went out and continued to bomb them for another 4 hours, just bomb the hell out of them, I get bad press on that. No, there's nothing I can do. But what this does is it allows the ships to go. If we keep bombing, those ships won't be going. And you're talking about $500, $600, $700 million a day. It's a lot of money. A lot of money. That's why the world is okay. It's liquid. It's fine. Also, we run out of reserves in about 4 weeks. You know, there are reserves all over the world, and we would really run out. And there'll be a time when you wouldn't be able to get it. And you want to see bedlam? So for all those so-called geniuses that want to show me how smart they are, ask them, why didn't they blow up General Soleimani? Ask that of the general and a couple of other people that I like very much. But
11: I'm just wondering who he's talking about and who that might be, and people that he likes, but they didn't do what they needed to do at the time. And that's what is it?
2: Get your hands out of my fries.
11: I don't know if it was Barack Obama he was talking about, but anyway. So the point is the geniuses who are talking about just continuing to blow him up. We need to keep the oil moving. We need to keep things peaceful in the region. And obviously, that's a big part of this strategy that's been discussed over and over again, not just in this show, but others, how the order of things has changed. We are the number one world exporter right now of energy, of oil and natural gas. That's a big deal. And that's going to continue to happen, even if the Straits is open. So a couple of other things that happened, not provocative, but interesting that it was asked, and the president doesn't have a problem answering it. I don't know if he has a problem answering any question. And this had to do with the strike on the school that killed more than 100 children on the first day of the fighting, and a reporter asked about that.
3: Administration accountable for the strike on a school that killed more than 100 children on the first day of the war?
16: No, if it was a fault, and as you know, that's under investigation, it's such a strange question to be asked at this state.

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1: We're going to end up having the lowest energy anywhere in the world. Please.
2: Yeah. By the way, before I get to the part where he calls out the fake news, you'll see. He's got a point that we have to imagine that with the price of oil coming down, and that means the price of energy coming down and fuel and the like, I would imagine soon we're going to start seeing the prices of different items going down as well. And if it's not going down, then we really got questions. What's going on? All right, what is he?
1: Yeah. No, please.
3: Thank you.
1: You're from ABC. You're fake news. Go ahead.
3: To follow up on oil.
2: Sorry, that was it. Oh, you're from ABC. You're fake news. I guess it's changed now, D. Now it's more like, it's natural. I mean, everybody knows it. Oh, it's, hey, look, everybody. It's ABC News. Fake news. I don't know. Sorry, I wasn't expecting that. And then one other thing that the president brought up, because something that we're going to talk about from last night, you had the primaries from last night, a couple of things that took place. And as we saw the primaries and the scorecard of the president, because people are always watching that. It's like every time the president, it feels like, endorses a candidate, they win. And I believe he went 4-for-5 last night in the GOP primaries, and there's some other things that are going on, including they're getting ready to elect a Mamdani in Washington, D.C. I can't believe it. But we'll get to that in just a second. But then he was asked about Democrats in the country, and he brought up something that he's not wrong about.
4: 5-point edge on the generic congressional ballot. They just have now just a 2-point lead since February. Do you think that they're losing momentum?
2: Talking about the Democrats.
1: Well, I see the Republicans in generics. You know, generics are very important. I don't know how accurate, because I see a lot of bad polls.
2: Polls that said that Hillary Clinton was going to win, 99% chance she was going to be the next president of the United States. Oh, that never gets old.
1: Polls are very dishonest, just like a lot of reporters, like these people over here are very dishonest. CNN, ABC, it's a whole group of them over there that really dishonest people. But, you know, and really networks are very dishonest. And they have to straighten themselves out or they're not going to be very successful because people don't believe them anymore. But, No, the generics are very interesting because the Republicans are coming up strong even before this. You know why they're seeing all these lunatics like the guy in Maine?
2: Yeah. Now, wait for this, because this is what so many people think. He's about to say now, the president of the United States, what you've been thinking about the guy in Maine, Graham Plattner. Yeah, listen.
1: With the swastika. You know, for 10 years they've been calling me a Nazi. And now they have a Nazi running. He's got a tattoo on him. I've been denying it for 10 years. They know it's not so, but they've been calling. I don't think they could call it to me anymore. You know, want one more?
2: It's true, right? You've been calling him a Nazi for 10 years. Now you have somebody with a tattoo on him and you're all backing him. And so what are you talking about? Now, the bigger picture is what the president brought up when it comes to the news and the media and what they do and how they act.
1: Fake news.
2: Yeah, you betcha. And it's that you can't keep doing this. You can't keep saying things or reporting on things like calling the president a Nazi. And then when somebody has a Nazi tattoo on them, you forgive and forget. It's like, you know, it's gone now. He doesn't have it anymore. What about all the other things that have been brought up? Yeah. Well, we'll dismiss that because we really, really need a Democrat socialist to win in Maine. We really need to win an election. Like, that's just, I don't want to say it's sick, but it's weird. Like, this is what you do. And this is what Democrats have been doing. Last night, we found out that 4 of the 5 GOP primary winners were Trump endorsed. Only one lost. And I think that was the lieutenant governor, Burt Jones. He was the only Trump pick to lose.

0: He lost to Rick Jackson in Georgia. And a couple of other things that happened yesterday. In Oklahoma, voters rejected a bid to increase the state's minimum wage to $15 an hour. How about that? And in D.C., the district is just about ready to elect a Democrat socialist for mayor of the city. 64% of the vote reporting in the city's Democratic primary. And the D.C. council member, Janice Lewis George, 53% of the vote. And it looks like she is going to be the one who's going to win. And again, it's... You see Mamdani, you see other Democrat socialists that have been winning. You see a party now that cares about ideology and will push people as far as it can go. Even if they're not electable, they'll make them electable. Because they'll change the narrative for a Graham Plattner with the Nazi tattoo and the sexting while married and a couple of other things that have gone on in his past. And it's like, you know, you got to let the people decide. And how will they decide? Well, they already have Susan Collins, who's already voting with Democrats half the time, it feels like. But that got brought up last night. Let me see if I can find this clip. Here it is. Matt Whitlock was talking about Janice Lewis George, the latest Democrat socialist who could possibly be running a major metropolitan city in this country. And I just wanted to hear what he had to say about this.
1: Muriel Bowser, to her credit, worked actually pretty well with President Trump on public safety issues and utilizing the National Guard to make the district safer. Janice Lewis George's top priority is more to appeal to the far left constituencies that got her elected. And that's going to be a huge problem for the District of Columbia, but also everywhere else, because the Democrat socialists are on the rise. They have about 250 elected across the country in some of these big cities, more to come. The Zoran model's working, and the infrastructure they've built to support these candidates is really something to be studied. They have candidate boot camps. They have resources from dark money groups funding their rise.
0: Yeah, it's working. I know, and I think the thing that's so frustrating for many, well, let me just speak for me. The thing that's frustrating to me is that you would imagine that when people are told about the socialist, Marxist, communist ideology that is the Democrat Party right now, and don't deny it because the Democrat socialists all around the country are being pushed by the Democrat Party and they're winning, that when you hear this, you would imagine that the people will be like, no way. I don't want any part of this. But they've made it sound so good and so appealing, and why not? And basically have lied to the people about what it is with a willing media that just sees a D after somebody's name, doesn't even want to find out about the ideology. They just want to beat Trump and beat Republicans. That's all they care about. And so they're willing to push that narrative as well. And you see what's going on in Washington, D.C., and you're like, man, we're going to do this again? Yeah, we're going to do this again. It's not going to be pretty. All right, what else? Anytime you want to call, 866-588-8303 is the phone number. What else did we have? I know I was looking at a bunch of different things. Vice President of the United States is talking about his book, and he has been out and about across the country as he's been talking about his new book, among other things. And I think he was with a crowd of individuals today. I don't have that clip, but I just saw the clip from last night. The vice president who was on Gutfeld. And I just wanted to play this clip because they were talking about a lot of different things with regard to faith. And that is what the book is about. And this question came up.
2: Life without meaning is horrifying.
3: That's absolutely right. And a famous philosopher once said, when you stop believing in God, you don't believe in nothing, you believe in anything. And I think there's a deep truth to that because, you know, who can look at progressive atheistic culture and say, like, for example, if you believe that Jesus is the Son of God, rose from the dead on the third day, there are a lot of progressives who will say, you're a crazy person, you believe in superstitions. And those same people will tell you that if a grown man takes some hormonal therapies that Big Pharma told them to take, that person will become a woman. It's like, actually, you believe something that's far crazier and clearly a violation of nature. Mm-hmm. And I think that there is this deep sense of purpose and meaning that everybody's seeking. And I think what's great, I mean, obviously I'm a Christian, so I'm going to say this, but what's great about Christianity is it's a healthy way to find meaning. But if you try to find all of your meaning in politics, or you try to find all of your meaning in worldly things, I think it has a very distorting effect. And again, that's like part of how I found my way back to faith. Because I was an atheist, I thought I was better than everybody, and I realized, you know what? This is actually not making me a very good person.
4: Or a happy
0: or a happy person, as Greg Gutfeld was talking about. I thought that was stellar from the vice president. Because you think that, like he said, you think you don't have beliefs, but you do. You will gravitate to something, as he described it. And it's a healthy way to find meaning. So I thought that was interesting. Yeah, and he was talking today. I don't know where he was, and I don't have the video, unfortunately. But the thing that he was discussing and has been discussing about his faith and communion, and I think is the name of the new book. So it's good to hear the vice president talking about that, among other things. What else? Oh, Florida stories. All right, I'm sorry. In my ear. Yes, let me get to some of the stories out of the state of Florida. A couple of things that are happening here. First of all, just to be reminded about Democrats in the state. You know, we're just talking about Democrats, socialists, and how the party really wants to push to make sure that the people that are being presented to the country are Democrat socialists. They're going to lie about their positions, just like Abigail Spanberger is going to make you believe in Virginia that she is a moderate when she was actually a crazy leftist. I wonder if David Jolly is going to do the same thing here in the state of Florida, like try to position himself as someone who is quite the moderate. But when you get to hear him on podcasts, maybe from the past, that you start to realize that, I'm not sure if David Jolly is moderate, like this clip from a podcast he was on recently.
5: And as a family, we embraced it. We sought the right pathways, the medical pathways, the gender-affirming care for this grandchild. And this was when Tallahassee was wrestling with this really, you know, draconian legislation.
0: Draconian legislation to try to stop and to try to present to the state that, hey, maybe we don't want to have children's perfectly healthy body parts removed, and maybe we should have a discussion about this. And David Jolly, not too long ago, was on a podcast to talk about in his family and a grandchild and doing, I guess, that very thing. Is that what he was describing? And if you wanted to ban the mutilation of perfectly healthy children's body parts, draconian, I don't know that sounds very moderate to me. And I just want to, just one more time, I want to listen, because I want to make sure that now we have this clip in context, that I want to make sure that that's exactly what he said.
5: And as a family, we embraced it. We sought the right pathways, the medical pathways, the gender-affirming care.
0: Okay, so he's talking about as a family.
5: For this grandchild?
0: For their grandchild? Is he talking about his family or another family? To find the medical pathway? Okay, a medical path. We know what the medical pathway is. I just described it. I don't want to do it again. So forgive me if I'm looking at David Jolly and thinking, yeah, no, I'm not thinking you're a moderate. Nothing about you is, unless you're trying to do a Charlie Crist or even a Hillary Clinton, where you're trying to pander to one side because you're on somebody's podcast and you want to have them believe that, oh yeah, I'm as left-leaning and progressive as you are. And then you get to a different audience where you're like, oh, shucks. And Come on, go guns. Second Amendment, right? Like, is that what we're going to get? That's what we're going to get. And then one other thing that took place yesterday that people were talking about. I saw this yesterday, and look, I'm not going to be able to play it yet. Oh, wow. All right. It has to do with Jay Collins and talking about debates and something that he did yesterday where I was like, oh, did that just happen? Yeah. All right, we'll play the video and the audio coming up in just a bit. Top five audio clips on the way next.
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10: Fox News, I'm Sue Guzman. President Trump has signed a ceasefire deal with Iran, setting up negotiations over the country's nuclear program over the next 90 days. Fox's Jared Halpern reports.
11: The agreement requires Iran to open up the Strait of Hormuz for toll-free transit and lifts the U.S. naval blockade.
12: Then it's a memorandum of understanding. If it doesn't get done in 60 days, that's all right. We go back to bombing.
11: President Trump says the U.S. is not providing money to Iran.
10: The latest Fox News poll finds most voters don't approve of President Trump's handling of Iran.
13: Nearly two-thirds of voters say they do not trust Iran to comply with the deal or stop developing nuclear weapons. And yet nearly 6 in 10 voters also think it was wrong for the U.S. to initiate military action. While three-quarters think it's important for the U.S. to pursue an end to Iran's nuclear program, 87% said it's also important to avoid a prolonged conflict.
10: Fox's Jessica Rosenthal. 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
19: Scattered storms into early this evening will end overnight as skies become partly cloudy and temperatures drop into the 70s to 6 on the WOKV weather meter. Hot and humid tomorrow, partly sunny. A few afternoon thunderstorms, your Thursday high near 95. And Friday, partly sunny. The afternoon and evening storms become more numerous with highs around 90. From the First Alert Weather Center, I'm Action News Jack's Chief Meteorologist Mike Burrish for 104.5 WOKV.
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0: 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You're not going to miss any breaking news. So there you go. All right. We do this each and every day. Top five audio clips of the day. It's my top five.
4: This is Drew's top five. Number five.
21: If the scientists were dead right, why has so much been made about this documentary and what was wrong?
22: Well, they cherry-picked a few little, you know, how many years before the Arctic is ice-free.
21: Kilimanjaro,
22: the snows of Kilimanjaro are complicated for sure. The main elements, as the scientific community has been very generous to confirm, are right.
21: Right.
0: No, not right. Oh, wait, it goes on.
21: Gore is right. A majority of the science in An Inconvenient Truth has come to fruition.
0: Oh, is that how that works? So there's Al Gore on the 20-year anniversary of An Inconvenient Truth. It's inconvenient that 20 years ago he told us we only had 10 years to live, and here we still are. That might be one of the cherry-picking things. So when the host was asking Al Gore, hey, well, if the experts are always right, like, then why weren't they right about all of it? Like, they're experts. It's like, if masks work during COVID, then why don't they work? Because the experts told us they do. And I was like, oh, come on, don't be like that. I mean, there was some things that weren't right on the money or weren't exact. You mean like the part that we're all going to be dead in 10 years, like that thing? No, but you can be forgiven for that. No, you can't be forgiven for that. Sorry.
4: Number four.
23: But you also said when core values may be at stake, it would merit you speaking out. How have you been able to find that balance?
24: You pick and choose your spots. I'm not suggesting I've done it perfectly. You know, my goal was to, you know, look at the example of our first president, George Washington. You know, he kind of, I don't have a horse to get on, but he kind of said, all right, I've done my stint, and now I'm going, you know, back home.
0: What? Okay, so the Obama legacy, and the Obamas reflect on their legacy as 10 years after the White House, so 20 years after An Inconvenient Truth, 10 years after Obama left the White House, boy, it's been a sweet 10 years. Well, not all of it. I mean, there was some stuff in between that was
1: Hey, Esther.
0: Yeah, well, there was that part. So there's Barack Obama, who goes on to Good Morning America. Good morning, America. And tells everybody that, you know, even though I go on all kinds of podcasts and I go on the campaign trail for certain people that I like, and I do a ton of network interviews like the one I'm doing right now, and I go to rallies and the like, I'm just like George Washington. I don't do anything. I did my thing, and then I just went home, and nobody bothers me. And it's just me and Martha. Sorry, Michelle. I mean, Michelle. This is me and Michelle. And that's it. We're just hanging out together, and you never hear from us. It's hard to even say it with a straight face. It's like, you got to be kidding me. It's
4: number three.
2: Honestly, Harry and I were just running through. Votes are still being counted. That's still coming in. But from what you see and what you hear on the ground, do you think you'll be facing President Trump's pick in the general election in November based on these early numbers?
3: You know, we don't know. It's too early to tell, but I can tell you they are both pretty extreme MAGA Republicans. Burt Jones, of course, has already received the endorsement of President Trump. And then you've got Rick Jackson, who has spent over $100 million of his own money seeking to get the endorsement of Donald Trump. So they really are one and the same. Rick Jackson has said that he will be Donald Trump's favorite governor. And Burt Jones is an election denier.
2: Burt Jones has also made it clear that he plans to use your time.
0: I just got to stop. Okay. It's a really long interview, and I didn't have the clip exactly where I wanted to have the clip, but let's just put it this way. So that right there is Keisha Lance Bottoms, who is the Democrat running for governor of Georgia, the former mayor there in Atlanta. And the whole point of the clip, and she didn't get to it right there, but they did bring up her ties to President Biden. And did she think that it would hurt her with Georgia voters? And her answer is no, not at all. She's, oh, I wish I could find the clip because it's more powerful when she says it than when I say it. She said, I put Biden up against Trump's record any day of the week. Are you sure about that? Do you really want to make that your thing? Because if you want to make that your thing, please make that your thing, because that's not a thing.
4: Number two.
5: That's pretty interesting. But, you know, the participation trophy is a little, I would say it's a little derogatory, a bit of a slap in the face. Now, look, I don't normally do this. There's my participation trophy. This. You want to know why we can do this? I participated. I did things. I stepped into the breach when he didn't have the courage. He didn't have the will. He probably didn't have the ability. The American people want leaders. They don't want people who are scared of their own shadow, unwilling to bait. Cowardice doesn't win races.
18: Whoa.
0: So I didn't have Lieutenant Governor Jay Collins removing his prosthetic leg and putting it on the podium while he was talking about people like Congressman Byron Donalds who don't want to debate, and bringing up how he lost that leg for his country, and how when it comes to participation trophies and participating, that's his participation. I didn't have that on my 2026 gubernatorial race bingo card. I didn't see that one coming, but that's what the lieutenant governor did in a very impassioned moment there yesterday while he was on his come and take it agenda tour. And we're going to talk a little bit more about that because, of course, that is starting to heat up the talk, the discussion about whether or not there should be debates. Does it matter if there's debates? Who wants to debate? Why are there so many people that haven't decided who they like in the gubernatorial race here in the state of Florida?
4: Number one.
6: Thank you, President Trump. I have a question about this weekend. Why not stick around for the signing ceremony with this Iran peace deal?
25: I might.
6: You might.
25: Yeah, I might. But I'd rather, this is a memorandum of understanding. It's very important, but it might not be the kind of a document that I should be signing.
6: Is there some element to this where you send the vice president, if it works out, great, you look like a genius for sending him. And if it doesn't work out, it's the vice president.
25: I like that idea, sure. Well, this way, if it works out, I'm going to take the credit. If it doesn't work out, I'm blaming JD. You better be careful, JD. He's going to turn his plane around and get the hell out of here. Yeah.
0: Oh, my. So the president being asked by Peter Ducey, is that what you're doing here? You're going to let JD Vance sign this thing? And if everything works out, you look like a genius for sending him. And if it doesn't work out, then it's his fault. He shouldn't have signed it. And the president's like, I never thought of it that way, but all right, that sounds good.
4: Drew's top five.
0: I don't know, one of those moments of levity there. But by the way, let me just put this up on the screen. And I just want to have people notice. Like, I'm not really sure what's going on here. I'm just giving you an observation, and I don't know the answer. I'm just telling you. You've got Lutnick right there on the stage to the president's right. And you have the Secretary of State, Marco Rubio, to the president's left. And I'm just telling you, I didn't see through these, you know, humorous moments and some of the fake news things and some of the quips that the president says every once in a while, not once did I see Marco Rubio as Secretary of State crack a smile. Not once. And I can even put this here. Let me see. There's a moment where Howard Lutnick is laughing there in the background. The Secretary of State's not messing around. Like, he's just stoic. Is that the right way to put it, D? Stoic? Would you say that that's a...
7: It's pretty good.
0: Yeah. I don't know why. You know, like, not really sure. But I just wanted to make that observation. And now moving on with other observations. I was bringing up the debate issue here in the state first. This is a little bit of Jay Collins, who was unveiling this Come and Take It agenda. And he was on this Come and Take It tour. A bold plan to protect the Second Amendment, as he was talking yesterday about this.
8: Due process is not optional. The Constitution does not have an asterisk for that. The U.S. Supreme Court has now drawn a clear constitutional line. Any red flag law that removes a citizen's firearms without timely, meaningful due process violates the due process clause. Florida, we are not passive. We are leaders. I believe it is time for us to lead and not wait for federal courts to force the issue. Florida must lead on defending our Constitution and our way of life. We're not going to wait. We got to do it now.
0: Mm. I thought that was interesting because he was bringing up red flag laws, and a lot of people have liked how we do things with red flag laws here in the state. The worry was always about protecting due process and our Second Amendment right, and it's been a part of what we've done here in the state of Florida for so long, and people have defended both sides. I mean, the defense of the, hey, this is against our due process, and we've got to do something about this here. And others on the other side that are like, listen, we haven't heard a peep about red flag laws because they're working. But you heard the position right there of the Lieutenant Governor Jay Collins, if he were to become governor. And as I was perusing the interwebs, see, I don't know how we're going to do this. And I just want to double and triple check on my facts, because I'm not sure about what I'm about to say is factual. So, D, I'm going to kind of need you to be in the ombudsman in some way, shape, or form. And if you don't know, just say, I don't know. But here's the thing. We played the video just a second ago of Jay Collins not messing around, removing his prosthetic leg to show everybody about, listen, participation trophies and debates and the like. Listen, I participated in the military for this country. And so, listen, we should be having debates, and I don't know why Congressman Byron Donalds is avoiding them and the like. Then on the other side of it, you have James Fishback, who was proudly talking about the other day, and we played the video of him saying, yeah, there's going to be this non-sanctioned debate, the CBS affiliate in Jacksonville, and I'm doing it. And wasn't that the moment, D, when he was invited to the Sunshine State Showdown, only to announce that, and you had the RPOF head, Evan Powers, like, yeah, you're disinvited. So now uninvited, you can't do that. Be part of a debate that is not sanctioned. That's a no-no. Wasn't that a big part of it, D? Am I missing something?
7: It probably was.
0: Okay. Well, I just saw this video earlier today. The former Speaker of the Florida House and gubernatorial candidate, Paul Renner. Did he agree to do the debate too? Hold on a second. So here's the video.
10: Focused on the debate.
11: Well, first of all, the idea that there were any kind of preconditions or we've agreed to anything is garbage. I've never agreed to limit free speech, and I wouldn't do that as governor. So I've agreed to a debate on July 15th. Byron Donalds has not. It's with a local TV news station, and there's a second TV station, and I've also agreed to that debate. He should show up and debate in front of other Republicans if he wants to stand in and defend the free state of Florida. Now, if he's not comfortable with that, we know he spent hundreds of times on Fox News in interviews just since he's been in this race. So,
0: well, the interviews aren't debates, but anyway. So that's the former Speaker of the Florida House and gubernatorial candidate, Paul Renner, who says that he's going to do the debate with James Fishback on the 15th. Now I'm just double checking, and I might be wrong. And when we come back, I will see if I stand corrected. But does that mean that Paul Renner can't go to the Sunshine State Showdown either? I don't know. I gotta go find out. I'll be back.
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0: All right, anytime you want to watch NFL Voice News on YouTube, Rumble X, Facebook, and Instagram. Yeah, looking into it, all I know is that when we were talking about the debates and whether or not there ever is going to be a debate here for the governor of the great state of Florida between Congressman Byron Donalds and Jay Collins and James Fishback and Paul Renner. And I don't know what's going to happen. We know that Jay Collins was invited to the CBS debate along with Congressman Donalds. The two of them, I guess, haven't said anything about going to this debate in Jacksonville. Fishback and now it looks like Paul Renner have agreed. So does that mean that both Fishback and Renner will not be part of the Sunshine State Showdown, where we'll be broadcasting live coming up next week? I don't know, but I'll be there. And I guess we're going to find out together what's going on. So the interesting part will be how it shakes out. I don't know. We will see. Okay, a couple of other things that are shaking out in a very strange way. I saw this from Libs of TikTok, and I almost couldn't believe it, and I thought it was a joke. And I guess I'm going to impart this, what I thought was a joke, to you to find out whether or not this is real. It is real. And I guess this is part of what Annapolis, Maryland is doing for
21: LGBTQ2+.
0: A month, Pride Month. So Libs of TikTok said that the city of Annapolis just put out an emergency preparedness guide only for the For LGBTQ people, that they're more likely to be affected by a natural disaster. And I was like, hold on a second. How could, don't lie to me now. Don't start making things up. Unless you can produce what it is that was... there it is! Emergency preparedness guide. Only for the LGBTQ plus community. And as part of what they're saying and having here is all the different things that are needed in order to be prepared for an emergency in just the LGBTQ community. And oh, by the way, the talk there about how, yes, this has to happen. Democrat appointed Kevin Simmons, the director there of the emergency management for the city of Annapolis, claims that it has to be this way because they're more likely to be affected by a natural disaster. How's that a thing? That's not a thing. That's how, you know how it's not, you know how it's a thing? No, I don't. That's right, because it's not. How can you do that? So, I don't know. I saw that and I was like, I just got to talk about that for a half a second. There's my half a second. All right, we're moving on. What else? I don't know, as we finish out the program, I would tell you that D was paying attention during all of this, but I think secretly on the other side of the glass over there on his computer, he's watching the World Cup matches. Are you watching the World Cup matches right now? Is that what you've been doing, like peeking at the scores and everything? I'm just... I'll say that again.
1: Way too much to do today.
0: Okay, so you haven't been peeking at the scores. So I called you out.
1: In an app, yes.
0: All right, so you don't know what's going on with England and Croatia right now.
1: I know they're up 4-2 because I'm looking at it on my phone.
0: Oh, you just say it. Just say that you're one of those many, I mean, there's a few people in the state of Florida who, there's a lot of people. You're one of the many, D. You're one of the many, D. You're one of the many D's.
1: There's only one big D.
0: There's only one you. All right. No, you're one of the many people that are working, and at the same time, you got another eye peeking over at the scores. I get it. All right. We'll see you tomorrow.
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27: Memorandum of Understanding signed. I'm Sue Guzman, Fox News. President Trump signing a ceasefire agreement with Iran, setting up negotiations over the country's nuclear program.
28: President Trump signed the Memorandum of Understanding during a G7 dinner in Paris ahead of a planned signing ceremony Friday. The agreement requires Iran to open up the Strait of Hormuz for toll-free transit and lifts the U.S. naval blockade.
29: And it's a Memorandum of Understanding. If it doesn't get done in 60 days, that's all right. We go back to bombing. You know, I don't want to do that because it's so good.
28: President Trump says the U.S. is not providing money to Iran, though the agreement does require waiving sanctions on Iran's oil exports. With the MOU signed, negotiations now begin on a process for downgrading Iran's highly enriched uranium. In Washington, Jared Halpern, Fox News.
27: Confusion Wednesday on Capitol Hill. President Trump announcing he's delaying a confirmation hearing for his pick to lead the U.S. spy agencies, and that set up a showdown with Congress. Fox's Chad Pergram reports.
30: The president's overnight statement sent a shockwave through the Capitol. The president said he was, quote, canceling the hearing for Jay Clayton, which he cannot do. There was mass confusion whether the hearing was on or off. Late this morning, Intelligence Committee Chairman Tom Cotton said the committee would proceed with Clayton, quote, unless the president directs him not to. Then Cotton canceled the hearing. He said it was, quote, regrettable that the president has directed Jay Clayton not to appear. Democrats accused the president of playing with fire on national security. The president also says he will not sign a renewal of the nation's top anti-terrorism program, FISA, until lawmakers pass the Save America Act.
27: Democrats have also declined to reauthorize FISA over the president's decision to appoint Bill Pulte as acting director of national intelligence. 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
34: Scattered storms into early this evening will end overnight as skies become partly cloudy and temperatures drop into the 70s to 6 on the WOKV weather meter. Hot and humid tomorrow, partly sunny. A few afternoon thunderstorms, your Thursday high near 95. And Friday, partly sunny. The afternoon and evening storms become more numerous with highs around 90. From the First Alert Weather Center, I'm Action News Jack's Chief Meteorologist Mike Burrish for 104.5 WOKV.
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0: Oh, hot damn. We are feverishly at work on taking the Fox Across America team back to Burlington, Vermont to do a live stand-up comedy event with our buddies on WVMT. I can't release any information yet. We're still in the process of releasing the points on the Iranian deal. Dennis, who's up in Burlington, knows as much about Iran as anybody listening. Dennis!
1: Jimmy, it's been a long time.
0: Yeah, I'm going to try not to get emotional.
1: I'm unsure that the two are related, but it seems like my calls got through a lot more often when eggs were $8 a dozen down there.
0: You know what's going on down here? No, we need eggs. We need school buses because they lit them on fire. that's the way to our hearts. But continuing, go ahead.
1: But on the Iran peace deal, I allay my skepticism about the plan by speculating that the whole conversation is a sophisticated CIA and Mossad psyop to get the top mullahs and IRGC generals in a snake pit, looking around at the pit and saying, "Well, now which snakes are negotiating with the great Satan?"
0: There's something going on. I this Friday signing. I don't know who the heck's going to be there, but it basically sounds like if the Iranians play ball, they're going to have a rich country. That's what they're going for. Like, hey, you guys could actually be really rich instead of just, you know, farming out terrorism and getting yourself killed. So I don't know. I want to believe they got through, but the only way we're going to find out is, I guess, time. Because nobody analyzing it, you know, on a competing network is analyzing it in good faith. And the people I have heard analyze it here don't like it. So we could all be wrong. You know, we'll find out, I guess, right?
1: Right. But if the bombing starts again, I wonder if Trump would be able to pull it off by saying the Iranians won't accept the provision banning the stoning of Iranian LGBTQs.
0: Oddly enough, it's such a weird one because when he went after the Ayatollah originally, they had the whole Queers for Palestine crew show up in Times Square, which is, it's just the dumbest thing, man. I can't really wrap my face around that one. But Dennis, it's just still nice to have some time with you. I don't have the answers on Iran right now. I just wanted to hear a friendly voice.
1: Well, if my calls improve your show at all, then you've got a lot of work to do.
0: I agree with that. Yeah, this came up in they're never good. Nah, you're the best, buddy. Have a great day. The great Dennis, who says his shows should not be improving the quality of our broadcast. I don't know that anything could improve the quality of our broadcast. It's in a state of disrepair today. Jim Jordan's coming in to try a fool's errand if there ever was one. We have turned the program into a full HGTV fixer-upper. He'll get on his tool belt when we come back.
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4: Fox News, I'm Ted Lindner. President Trump has signed a ceasefire deal with Iran, setting up negotiations over the country's nuclear program over the next 60 days.
5: The agreement requires Iran to open up the Strait of Hormuz for toll-free transit and lifts the U.S. naval blockade.
6: Then it's a memorandum of understanding. If it doesn't get done in 60 days, that's all right. We go back to bombing.
5: President Trump says the U.S. is not providing money to Iran.
4: And that's Fox's Jared Halperin. The agreement requires waiving sanctions on Iran's oil exports. Federal agents rounding up the last two people charged with violently resisting the Trump administration's immigration enforcement operations.
7: According to the indictment, the 15 individuals are affiliated with Antifa-aligned groups that planned, equipped, and trained members for operations aggressively confronting federal agents during Operation Metro Surge.
4: America's listening to Fox News.
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14: Scattered storms into early this evening will end overnight as skies become partly cloudy and temperatures drop into the 70s to 6 on the WOKV weather meter. Hot and humid tomorrow, partly sunny. A few afternoon thunderstorms, your Thursday high near 95. And Friday, partly sunny. The afternoon and evening storms become more numerous with highs around 90. From the First Alert Weather Center, I'm Action News Jack's Chief Meteorologist Mike Burrish for 104.5 WOKV.
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19: Bottom of the ninth on Fox Across America, we have to give the game ball to a comedic icon by the name of Tom Dreesen, who left this world today. Tom Dreesen, maybe the classiest guy to ever work in showbiz. He opened for Frank Sinatra for a long time. But he burst onto the national comedy scene in a biracial stand-up routine. He had a guy, Tim Reed, that he started out with, and they were doing clubs as a black guy, white guy duet for about 4 or 5 years early on. They were getting like violently attacked. It became very controversial, but they were both great and profoundly talented in their own right. But Tom Dreesen is phenomenal. And I'll tell you, one of the coolest things that ever happened to me in showbiz is this past year on my birthday, I got a happy birthday message from him on Facebook. I'd never met him. I just knew who he was. I saw him at all big openings and Hollywood events on TV. And I knew he opened for Sinatra a long time. He sent me a happy birthday message and said he watches me on TV and thought I was funny. And I wrote back like my life story because he messaged me. I had the night before was literally watching a Johnny Carson Tonight Show rerun. And Tom Dreesen was the comic that night. He had great bits. He was talking about Gaddafi because he debuted on Carson in like 82. He goes, yeah, this Gaddafi guy, people are freaking out, but he's not that bright. He goes, think about it. This is a guy who owns an entire country and he only made himself a colonel. He goes, here in America, we have guys who kill chickens for a living. We make them colonels. Like, I thought it was pretty funny. So, he goes, think about politics is they always get on TV and tell you they're not going to sling any mud. He goes, ladies and gentlemen, my campaign will not be slinging any mud. Unlike my gay opponent. But the late, great Tom Dreesen has left us today. He goes up to Comedy Heaven, first ballot Hall of Famer. Seriously, one of the classiest guys who ever lived. I sent him a phenomenal message because he sent me a happy birthday message. I sent him my number, my email. We got to connect. This guy's amazing. Didn't quite work out. I mean, he probably checks his Facebook messages as much as I do. I'm sure he gets a million of them. I'm 3,300 messages behind right now on Facebook. And there are people whose messages I'm trying to find that I love, that I correspond with quite frequently, that I'm trying to track down and bring to justice. But the point is, one of those messages I just checked is not from Tom Dreesen. He has gone off to the afterlife. But you can honor Tom Dreesen by being classy and funny in your own right and enjoying your unique American privilege until we do this again tomorrow. This show is over. Pay up and get out.
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19: A deal with Iran. I'm Ted Lindner, Fox News. President Trump on the way home after attending the G7 summit in France. That's where he signed the temporary ceasefire agreement between the U.S. and Iran.
26: Iran also confirming that it has signed the deal as well. So we're also learning more about the details of the agreement. It will end the naval blockade, reopen the Strait of Hormuz toll-free for 60 days. So there will be more talks to take place to determine the next steps after that. It calls for Iran to dilute its highly enriched uranium. It would lift sanctions on Iran. The U.S. will help develop, quote, at least $300 billion for the reconstruction and economic development of the Islamic Republic of Iran. And President Trump multiple times reiterated the argument that the money is not coming from the U.S.
1: It's not our money. It's their money. And we froze it. At a certain point in time, I guess we're going to have to give it back.
26: This agreement will kick off 60 more days of future negotiations.
19: Fox's Alex Hogan in Tel Aviv. A Senate hearing to confirm U.S. Attorney for the Southern District of New York, Jay Clayton, as Director of National Intelligence postponed Wednesday. This after President Trump ordered him not to appear. Senate Minority Leader Chuck Schumer fuming and is critical of the president.
3: Every action he takes undercuts our safety for his own ridiculous, sometimes even indiscernible political motivation.
19: Clayton's nomination came after President Trump faced bipartisan backlash for his decision to appoint Federal Housing Finance Agency head Bill Pulte as acting director of national intelligence. And military officials have identified all 8 men killed in this week's fiery crash of that B-52 bomber during a test flight at Edwards Air Force Base in Southern California. The victims included 4 active duty airmen, 1 reservist, and 3 civilians. The men ranged in age from 32 to 53. No cause of that crash determined yet. 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
7: Scattered storms into early this evening will end overnight as skies become partly cloudy and temperatures drop into the 70s to 6 on the WOKV weather meter. Hot and humid tomorrow, partly sunny. A few afternoon thunderstorms, your Thursday high near 95. And Friday, partly sunny. The afternoon and evening storms become more numerous with highs around 90. From the First Alert Weather Center, I'm Action News Jax, Chief Meteorologist Mike Burrish for 104.5 WOKV.
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11: Scattered storms into early this evening will end overnight as skies become partly cloudy and temperatures drop into the 70s to 6 on the WOKV weather meter. Hot and humid tomorrow, partly sunny. A few afternoon thunderstorms, your Thursday high near 95. And Friday, partly sunny. The afternoon and evening storms become more numerous with highs around 90. From the First Alert Weather Center, I'm Action News Jack's Chief Meteorologist Mike Burrish for 104.5 WOKV.
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9: I'm Sue Guzman, Fox News. President Trump has signed a memorandum of understanding with Iran to end the months-long conflict.
10: President Trump signed the memorandum of understanding during a G7 dinner in Paris ahead of a planned signing ceremony Friday. The agreement requires Iran to open up the Strait of Hormuz for toll-free transit and lifts the U.S. naval blockade.
11: Then it's a memorandum of understanding. If it doesn't get done in 60 days, that's all right. We go back to bombing. You know, I don't want to do that because it's so good.
10: President Trump says the U.S. is not providing money to Iran, though the agreement does require waiving sanctions on Iran's oil exports. With the MOU signed, negotiations now begin on a process for downgrading Iran's highly enriched uranium. In Washington, Jared Halpern, Fox News.
9: Meanwhile, the Prime Minister of Pakistan on X says the MOU goes into effect immediately, with Iran opening the Strait of Hormuz and the U.S. lifting the naval blockade. Democrat U.S. Senator Jeanne Shaheen accused President Trump of offering Iran, quote, concession after concession for next to nothing in return. President Trump abruptly canceling the Senate hearing on Jay Clayton's nomination Wednesday to serve as Director of National Intelligence, hoping to spur Congress to take up renewal of the Foreign Intelligence Surveillance Act that expired Friday.
12: The president says he wants FISA renewed, but he won't sign off on that without the Save America Act, which, among other things, would require voter ID for federal elections. Meantime, Democrats held an unsanctioned hearing at the site of those fiery ICE protests at a facility in New Jersey where their disdain of ICE was on full display. DHS continues to deny claims of unsafe conditions or mistreatment of detainees at Delaney Hall and anywhere else around the country.
9: Fox's Kevin Cork reporting. 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
20: There's nearly 678,290,000 kids under five around the world. 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A lot, it turns out. Children who live to age five are twice as likely to reach adulthood. That's why vaccines matter so much. For 40 years, Rotary and partners have delivered vaccines globally. Like here, and even here. Impressive, right? But 12.5 million children are still totally unvaccinated. Rotary knows we can find them. Because when Rotary and Indian vaccinators looked for families at bus and train stations, used motorbikes, and trekked house to house, they lowered polio cases by 94%. See? It can be done. And the results are worth it. Let's ensure that all children grow up safe from preventable diseases.
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21: Scattered storms into early this evening will end overnight as skies become partly cloudy and temperatures drop into the 70s to 6 on the WOKV weather meter. Hot and humid tomorrow, partly sunny. A few afternoon thunderstorms, your Thursday high near 95. And Friday, partly sunny. The afternoon and evening storms become more numerous with highs around 90. From the First Alert Weather Center, I'm Action News Jax, Chief Meteorologist Mike Burrish for 104.5 WOKV.
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3: 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If it doesn't get done in 60 days, that's all right. We go back to bombing.
4: President Trump says the U.S. is not providing money to Iran.
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14: Scattered storms into early this evening will end overnight as skies become partly cloudy and temperatures drop into the 70s to 6 on the WOKV weather meter. Hot and humid tomorrow, partly sunny. A few afternoon thunderstorms, your Thursday high near 95. And Friday, partly sunny. The afternoon and evening storms become more numerous with highs around 90. From the First Alert Weather Center, I'm Action News Jax's Chief Meteorologist Mike Burrish for 104.5 WOKV.
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10: An agreement with Iran. I'm Ted Lindner, Fox News. President Trump on the way home after attending the G7 summit in France. That's where he signed the temporary ceasefire agreement between the United States and Iran. Fox's Alex Hogan with more.
11: Iran also confirming that it has signed the deal as well. So we're also learning more about the details of the agreement. It will end the naval blockade, reopen the Strait of Hormuz toll-free for 60 days. So there will be more talks to take place to determine the next steps after that. It calls for Iran to dilute its highly enriched uranium. It would lift sanctions on Iran. The U.S. will help develop, quote, at least $300 billion for the reconstruction and economic development of the Islamic Republic of Iran. And President Trump multiple times reiterated the argument that the money is not coming from the U.S.
12: It's not our money. It's their money. And we froze it at a certain point in time. I guess we're going to have to give it back.
11: This agreement will kick off 60 more days of future negotiations.
10: Meantime, a Senate hearing to confirm U.S. Attorney for the Southern District of New York, Jay Clayton, as Director of National Intelligence, postponed Wednesday after the president ordered him not to appear. Senate Minority Leader Chuck Schumer, very upset about this, fuming and critical of the president.
13: Every action he takes undercuts our safety for his own ridiculous, sometimes even indiscernible, political motivation.
10: Clayton's nomination came after President Trump faced bipartisan backlash for his decision to appoint Federal Housing Finance Agency head Bill Pulte as acting director of National Intelligence. And military officials identifying all 8 men killed in this week's fiery crash of a B-52 bomber during a test flight at Edwards Air Force Base in Southern California. The victims included 4 active duty airmen, 1 reservist, and 3 civilians, according to a statement from the base. The men range in age from 32 to 53. No cause had been determined. The investigation continues. 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
29: Scattered storms into early this evening will end overnight as skies become partly cloudy and temperatures drop into the 70s to 6 on the WOKV weather meter. Hot and humid tomorrow, partly sunny. A few afternoon thunderstorms, your Thursday high near 95. And Friday, partly sunny. The afternoon and evening storms become more numerous with highs around 90. From the First Alert Weather Center, I'm Action News Jax, Chief Meteorologist Mike Burrish for 104.5 WOKV.
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3: Requires Iran to open up the Strait of Hormuz for toll-free transit and lifts the U.S. naval blockade.
4: And it's a memorandum of understanding. If it doesn't get done in 60 days, that's all right. We go back to bombing.
3: President Trump says the U.S. is not providing money to Iran.
5: Latest Fox News poll finds most voters don't approve of President Trump's handling of Iran.
6: Nearly two-thirds of voters say they do not trust Iran to comply with the deal or stop developing nuclear weapons. And yet nearly 6 in 10 voters also think it was wrong for the U.S. to initiate military action. While three-quarters think it's important for the U.S. to pursue an end to Iran's nuclear program, 87% said it's also important to avoid a prolonged conflict.
5: Fox's Jessica Rosenthal reporting. 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
15: Scattered storms into early this evening will end overnight as skies become partly cloudy and temperatures drop into the 70s to 6 on the WOKV weather meter. Hot and humid tomorrow, partly sunny. A few afternoon thunderstorms, your Thursday high near 95. And Friday, partly sunny. The afternoon and evening storms become more numerous with highs around 90. From the First Alert Weather Center, I'm Action News Jack's Chief Meteorologist Mike Burrish for 104.5 WOKV.
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11: From both leaders, I'm Sue Guzman, Fox News. President Trump and the leader of Iran signing off on a memorandum of understanding that will lead to a ceasefire with Iran and begin nuclear talks.
12: It will end the naval blockade. It will reopen the Strait of Hormuz for at least 60 days. After that, there will be future talks as far as the future of what this will mean. And it potentially could be toll-free after that. According to the Iranians, at least, this deal will lift sanctions off the selling of Iranian oil. The U.S. will help develop, quote, at least $300 billion for the reconstruction and economic development of the Islamic Republic of Iran. And President Trump also addressing the war that has been breaking out in Lebanon between the IDF and Hezbollah. President Trump putting new pressure on Israel, saying that he does not believe the Israelis are doing enough.
11: Fox's Alex Hogan. Meanwhile, the Prime Minister of Pakistan on X claims the MOU goes into effect immediately, with Iran opening the Strait of Hormuz and the U.S. lifting the naval blockade. Democrat U.S. Senator Jean Shaheen accused President Trump of offering Iran concession after concession, as she put it, for next to nothing in return. War Secretary Pete Hegseth has arrived in Brussels, Belgium, where he's meeting with NATO defense ministers. Says the goal of the meeting is for NATO to get back to NATO 3.0.
13: NATO 3.0 is post-Cold War recognition that it needs to go back to a real hardline military alliance that has real military capabilities capable of deterring right here on the continent and taking the lead for the conventional defense.
11: Hegseth says President Trump's goal is to make the U.S. military defense even stronger. And the confirmation process of President Trump's nominee to head the nation's intelligence agencies is on hold. He halted the Senate hearings Wednesday and urged the Senate to renew the Foreign Intelligence Surveillance Act, which has been stalled in Congress. America's listening to Fox News.
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20: There's nearly 678,290,000 kids under five around the world. 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
24: Scattered storms into early this evening will end overnight as skies become partly cloudy and temperatures drop into the 70s to 6 on the WOKV weather meter. Hot and humid tomorrow, partly sunny. A few afternoon thunderstorms, your Thursday high near 95. And Friday, partly sunny. The afternoon and evening storms become more numerous with highs around 90. From the First Alert Weather Center, I'm Action News Jax's Chief Meteorologist Mike Burrish for 104.5 WOKV.
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11: Scattered storms into early this evening will end overnight as skies become partly cloudy and temperatures drop into the 70s to 6 on the WOKV weather meter. Hot and humid tomorrow, partly sunny. A few afternoon thunderstorms, your Thursday high near 95. And Friday, partly sunny. The afternoon and evening storms become more numerous with highs around 90. From the First Alert Weather Center, I'm Action News Jack's Chief Meteorologist Mike Burrish for 104.5 WOKV.
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9: Good morning, Jacksonville. It is 5 o'clock. I'm Benjamin Fridkiss. The Jacksonville Sheriff's Office has arrested a man for a murder that happened 7 months ago. Action News Jax's Shea Simon reports Sean Walker was arrested on Tuesday. He's charged with murder and several other crimes.
10: Cadets Bronson was found dead in a parking lot in Durkeyville in November. Video shows a man pointing a gun towards him. Now, according to the arrest report, Walker, the victim, and another man, they lost $120,000 in a money scheme 1 day before the murder. The man told police that Walker blamed the victim since he introduced them to the people who allegedly ran the scheme.
9: Covering Green Cove Springs, police arrested a man for possessing child pornography. 21-year-old Anthony Seduj Jr. was taken into custody yesterday morning following an hours-long police response that rattled neighbors.
11: Came out and there it was. And then they brought in more people and more people, and the whole street was blocked off. Police cars. I've never seen anything like it before.
9: Police say they received a tip about the inappropriate images leading to probable cause for the search warrant. Clay County Sheriff's Office has released a composite sketch of the man accused of grabbing a woman as she walked her dog in Jennings State Forest. Sheriff Michelle Cook said the woman was walking her dog near Powell Ford Road Tuesday morning when an unknown man approached and grabbed her arm. Fearing for her safety, she threw her backpack at the man, and her dog scared him off, allowing her to get away unharmed. You can see the sketch and a description of the man in the WOKV app under local news. And plans for a new park near McCoy's Creek are full speed ahead. Developers showed their drafts to neighbors for the area meant to be a recreational space. People we spoke with have lots of ideas of what recreation could look like.
12: I would love to see some green space just to bring some vibrance to the city.
13: Splash pad. Because it would be so nice to have something for kids to like cool down.
14: Some weightlifting, maybe like a gymnastics ball.
9: This project is a part of a much bigger effort to connect the Emerald Trail to the area and address flooding concerns in McCoy's Creek. Separate projects to address flooding and stormwater management are also underway. WOKV News time is 5:02.
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16: hot day today under partly sunny skies. A 6 on the WOKV weather meter. We'll see a few afternoon thunderstorms develop. Heavy in spots, but certainly not everywhere. Highs in the mid-90s feel like temperatures well above 100 degrees. An evening shower storm tonight, otherwise partly cloudy, down into the mid-70s. And increasing cloudiness for your Friday. And there'll be showers and thunderstorms increasing midday into the afternoon tomorrow. And quite a few spots manage to get at least some rain tomorrow with highs near 90 degrees. Saturday, partly sunny, scattered afternoon showers and thunderstorms with a high in the low 90s. And then for Father's Day, hot, humid, and the storms become more widely scattered again. Partly sunny otherwise. Highs in the mid-90s. And Monday, partly sunny and hot, just an isolated afternoon thunderstorm as we top out near 95 degrees. I'm Chief Meteorologist Mike Burrish. Join me today beginning at 5 p.m. on CBS 47 and Fox 30 Action News Checks.
17: First alert traffic from the Strata Air Conditioning and Heating Traffic Center.
18: No delays to report as you make your way into the downtown corridor this morning. Looking good along the Beltway, the interstates, and across the bridges. From the WOKV Traffic Center, I'm Scott Young.
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9: Good morning. 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I'm Benjamin Fridkiss. Steve Houck of Watching Your Six with Steve Houck joins Jacksonville's Morning News in depth with Christine Bellino to address a number of top headlines this week.
20: So in recent days, the Mexican authorities have announced that they received a tip that essentially pointed them in the direction of what they describe as a grave of Nancy Guthrie. So apparently on their own, at least until just a day or so ago, Arizona, Pima County has said that they have not been contacted by Mexican authorities. So it seems like Mexican authorities have this information and they're making an attempt to locate remains. As of right now, they have not been able to.
21: And so another search is underway following another anonymous tip. Is any of this surprising to you that, you know, all this time, many people are still asking the question, wait, they haven't found her yet?
20: Well, it's not surprising to me. In fact, you and I had conversations early on in this, and I suspected right off the bat that most likely she was probably in Mexico that night. And
21: you did call it, and you're too humble to say it, but I will say that from the beginning, you said you thought that there was a Mexican connection, even before anyone else had said that.
20: Yeah, I did. It's, you know, kidnapping for ransom in Mexico is very, very common. And I suspect what happened is she was taken into Mexico, and whether, you know, she succumbed to injuries that were a result of the kidnapping or whether she, you know, she had very well-known medical issues. But at some point she passed, and at that point they just, you know, quickly buried her or disposed of her remains. And I suspect that, you know, if you think about this country with the cameras that we have all the time and the amount of information that's shared more than any other place in the world, to go this long with no real credible information, I don't believe she was in the United States after that night. And I believe she was across the border and like I said, disposed of rather quickly. So, you know, she's never been seen. She's never been heard. There's no tips that we've, you know, at least that have come to any fruition as to where her location is. So I suspected right off the bat that she was in Mexico.
21: And this is part of, or some people are surmising that this is part of the wrench attacks that are taking over many parts of the U.S. And basically the theory behind it is that bad actors are looking for information, specifically social media information, to find targets. You know, as a member of who's very actively a former member of law enforcement who is still very active in the emergency management and law enforcement community, are you surprised by the amount of information that people share online? I mean, I'm sure you must tell your own family not to share things online.
20: It's shocking that people share as much as they do. And what I recommend to people is if you take a trip, if you go somewhere, is wait till you're back home before you start posting photos. It's very simple safety protocols, but if you have nefarious intent, you can very easily find out a lot about people just by scoping social media. And we've seen it in LA with a lot of these celebrities and these sports figures across the country, really. But I think it was a Venezuelan gang, but they were targeting football players and basketball players because they know that from, you know, early morning on Sunday until late afternoon on Sunday, they're not going to be home. So they were targeting their homes, and there's been many high-profile athletes that have been, you know, their homes have been empty. Patrick Mahomes, Travis Kelce had it happen, Joe Burrow. So many of these athletes, and it's the same thing with stars. You know, they hit them on the nights like the Oscars and the Golden Globes. They go to their homes, they know where they live, and they hit them when no one's there. Even some of them that have had security, and they've still been able to get in and get it. So, yeah, people share way too much online.
21: It surprises me, too. You say, you know, wait until you get back. I would even say, you know, wait months after you get back to post your photos. Many people, if I go away ever, people say, oh, I didn't see any photos on social media. Yep, and you probably won't. Or if you do, it'll be next year that you find them there.
20: Yeah, I subscribe to that same philosophy. I don't share anything on social media for that exact reason. It's just there's too many bad actors out there, and you make yourself too vulnerable.
21: So let's go to Pasadena, where we now have the dash cam video available where a police officer accidentally shot a colleague. And what is surprising is it was during so-called horseplay. They were basically goofing around. So A, tell us what you know about this story, and B, your thoughts.
20: Okay, so if I could, I just want to correct one word in that, and this is a terminology thing. And I know if there's other police officers listening to me talk about this, and I don't correct it, they're gonna hammer me.
21: Correct.
20: We would not call that an accidental shooting. An accidental shooting is where there's a misfire, the gun malfunctions. We call that unintentional. So it's an unintentional firing of the gun. So not accidental. An accident would mean that something malfunctioned with the gun.
21: I thought you were going to correct me on horseplay, which
20: no, it is. So this was unintentional. So, LA is reporting now. LA News are reporting that there was there's fresh evidence that this investigation unveiled, and I suspect what that fresh evidence is that they've uncovered that this was very common. By looking at that video, I cannot imagine this is the first time that something like this has occurred, either with these officers or within the police department. It seemed to me like a very casual thing to do. So I suspect that new evidence is that this has been going on for a while, and this is the first time it's ended this way. It's insanity is the only way to describe that on both parts, both the officer that did it initially and ended up being the victim of gunfire. It's insanity. It's the only way I can describe it.
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26: A 6 on the WOKV Weather Meter. Hot one today under partly sunny skies. There will be a few afternoon storms that will develop and cool off at least some neighborhoods. A high near 95. An evening shower or storm tonight, otherwise partly cloudy, dropping only into the mid-70s. And a mix of sun and clouds for your Friday. But showers and thunderstorms will increase for tomorrow with highs near 90. Saturday, partly sunny. Scattered afternoon showers and storms with highs in the lower 90s. From the First Alert Weather Center, I'm Action News Jack's Chief Meteorologist Mike Burrish for 104.5 WOKV.
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18: No delays to report as you make your way into the downtown corridor this morning. Looking good along the Beltway, the interstates, and across the bridges. From the WOKV Traffic Center, I'm Scott Young.
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9: 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I'm Benjamin Fridkiss. The safety of special needs students at a St. Johns County school is being called into question. Action News Jax's Madison Foglio explains.
29: The attorney for former Trout Creek Academy principal Katie O'Connell filed this petition Tuesday for a hearing in front of the St.

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1: Hearing on her suspension as the principal of Trout Creek Academy and for the school board not to act until she is granted due process.
2: And O'Connell's attorney disputes the fact that she was placed on administrative leave. Rather, he suggests that she was suspended, which gives a very important distinction legally, because if she was in fact suspended, it would require the school board to hold a hearing.
3: The memorandum of understanding with Iran could become signed in Geneva on Friday. Eric Sean explains that it comes as lawmakers call for more information on the plan to end the war.
4: Iranian state media reports plans have changed for a signing of a memorandum of understanding with the U.S. to stop the war, as President Trump has digitally signed the deal, bypassing a planned ceremony in Geneva on Friday. The MOU includes key concessions from Iran, including opening the Strait of Hormuz for 2 months and ending its nuclear program.
5: Verify that they're dismantling this nuclear program.
6: I mean, you could go
5: dismantling the bombs, abandoning terrorist proxies, or we got to stay at the negotiating table.
4: The U.S. in turn will end its blockade on Iranian ports in the region and provide Iran with $300 billion for reconstruction from the attacks. While the highlights of the 14-point plan have been reported, some lawmakers say they have yet to see exactly what the text says.
7: Yeah, I want to see the original document, the one that's signed, because there's been a lot of differences in terms of interpretation.
4: Meanwhile, some Senate Democrats are criticizing the $300 billion for the reconstruction plan as Americans continue to deal with high prices at the pump.
8: It seems unthinkable. At the same time, Iran is now going to be able to export their oil and gas, rake in billions more.
9: This deal looks like unconditional surrender by the United States, not by Iran.
4: And complications could follow, even if the deal is signed this week.
10: Once you lift that stranglehold, it's very, very hard to get the, you know, just all of the conditions required to keep it in place.
4: Iranian state media reports after both presidents signed the deal, they say it will be more costly to break it.
11: This is House Call for Health. A surge in global demand for more protein is bringing a shortage of a key protein ingredient. Whey protein, a byproduct of some dairy processes like cheese making, is being added more frequently into food products such as breakfast cereals, snacks, and drinks to meet growing protein demand. And that's leading to less whey availability. Whey protein concentrates are used by athletes and older adults to help build muscle mass. Wholesale prices for whey protein began rising in 2024 and accelerated in 2025 and this year. Whey protein concentrate with 80% protein is trading at more than $13 per pound on the commodities market, up 250% over a year ago. New GLP-1 weight loss drugs have also affected use of whey protein concentrate. A dairy analyst says U.S. exports are being paused as much as possible, and because of that, Europe is seeing shortages. For more health news, go to foxnewshealth.com. House Call for Health, I'm Anna Eliopoulos, Fox News.
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13: Apple is about to make your wallets even smarter. iOS 27 is bringing big changes to Apple's wallet, the digital payment platform native to the Apple ecosystem. They intend for it to do more than it used to, and it may even intrude onto what you might use some third-party apps for sending and receiving payments. Apple's wallet already allows you to store and use credit and debit cards. Now you'll be able to do things like scanning a restaurant check and send cash requests to your fellow diners to pay for their part of a meal. You'll also be able to use the iPhone's camera to scan loyalty and membership cards, such as for a department store or a gym, and have the app create a digital version. The wallet will also be able to bring pertinent cards to the top of your stack as you physically approach the corresponding venue, such as a theme park gate. iOS 27 will be released worldwide this fall. With Fox on Tech, I'm Evan Brown, Fox News.
14: It's June 18th, and this is your Fox Daily Snapshot. Today is National Splurge Day. Go ahead and treat yourself to something magnificent. You deserve it. Also on this day in 1983, Sally Ride becomes the first American woman in space.

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0: Right, serving as a mission specialist on the Shuttle Challenger. President Jimmy Carter and Soviet leader Leonid Brezhnev signed the SALT II nuclear treaty in 1979. The deal provided for limitations and guidelines for nuclear weapons, but it never formally went into effect. In 2000, Tiger Woods, with a record-setting victory to capture his first U.S. Open championship, his 15-shot victory at Pebble Beach breaks old Tom Morris's record for the largest margin of victory in a major championship of 13 strokes, which had stood since 1862. Born on this day in 1942, Paul McCartney of Beatles fame. Love was such an I'm CJ Papa. That's your Fox Daily Snapshot.
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16: A 6 on the WOKV weather meter. Hot one today under partly sunny skies. There will be a few afternoon storms that will develop and cool off at least some neighborhoods. A high near 95. An evening shower or storm tonight, otherwise partly cloudy, dropping only into the mid-70s. And a mix of sun and clouds for your Friday. But showers and thunderstorms will increase for tomorrow with highs near 90. Saturday, partly sunny. Scattered afternoon showers and storms with highs in the lower 90s. From the First Alert Weather Center, I'm Action News Jax, Chief Meteorologist Mike Burrish for 104.5 WOKV.
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17: No delays to report as you make your way into the downtown corridor this morning. Looking good along the Beltway, the interstates, and across the bridges. From the WOKV Traffic Center, I'm Scott Young.
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18: This is House Call for Health. A shot to reversing aging has long been sci-fi plot material, but now it's edging closer to reality. The world's first reverse aging drug was injected into a human earlier this month.
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22: Good morning, Jacksonville. It is 5:30. The nation's oldest city is about to see a first when Cynthia Garris becomes St. Augustine's first black mayor in December. Garris was born and raised in St. Augustine and spent two decades working in local government before joining the city commission.
23: It's time to tackle new goals for being the first black female, first black person to sit as mayor in the city of St. Augustine.
22: Garris says she will focus on maintaining city services, repairing infrastructure, and preparing for local growth. Multiple disability advocates are refiling a lawsuit against Florida over the state's expectant mother parking permits. The lawsuit argues the permits conflict with the Americans with Disabilities Act, taking away the already limited number of handicapped parking spots from people who need them.
24: None of us woke up and said, hey, today let's go get in a wheelchair and see how difficult my life can be. You know, we have enough stress as it is.
22: According to the lawsuit, between June 2025 and January 31st, the state issued more than 10,000 expectant mother parking permits. They're good for 1 year, and pregnancy is the only requirement. The state has filed a motion to dismiss the case for a second time. The Trump administration is warning states they could lose federal unemployment funding if they don't do more to crack down on fraud and waste. Ted Lindner with more.
0: The U.S. Labor Department sent letters to all 50 states Wednesday saying weak oversight, outdated technology, and poor identity verification have allowed fraud and improper payments to persist in unemployment programs. Acting Labor Secretary Keith Sonderling says governors are now on notice and could face consequences if problems aren't addressed. The department highlighted concerns in California, Illinois, and New York, while leaders in those states pushed back, arguing the administration is offering few details and overlooking efforts already underway to combat fraud. Federal officials say additional guidance for states expected in the coming weeks.
22: WOKV News Time is 5:32.
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16: A hot day today under partly sunny skies. A 6 on the WOKV weather meter. We'll see a few afternoon thunderstorms develop. Heavy in spots, but certainly not everywhere. Highs in the mid-90s, feel-like temperatures well above 100 degrees. An evening shower storm tonight, otherwise partly cloudy, down into the mid-70s. And increasing cloudiness for your Friday. And there'll be showers and thunderstorms increasing midday into the afternoon tomorrow. And quite a few spots manage to get at least some rain tomorrow, with highs near 90 degrees. Saturday, partly sunny, scattered afternoon showers and thunderstorms with a high in the low 90s. And then for Father's Day, hot, humid, and the storms become more widely scattered again. Partly sunny otherwise. Highs in the mid-90s. And Monday, partly sunny and hot, just an isolated afternoon thunderstorm as we top out near 95 degrees. I'm Chief Meteorologist Mike Burrish. Join me today beginning at 5 p.m. on CBS 47 and Fox 30 Action News Checks.
4: First Alert Traffic from the Strada Air Conditioning and Heating Traffic Center.
17: No delays to report as you make your way into the downtown corridor this morning. Looking good along the Beltway, the interstates, and across the bridges. From the WOKV Traffic Center, I'm Scott Young.
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22: 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I'm Benjamin Fridkiss. Steve Houck of Watching Your Six with Steve Houck joins Jacksonville's Morning News in depth with Christine Bellino to address a number of top headlines this week.
25: So in recent days, the Mexican authorities have announced that they received a tip that essentially pointed them in the direction of what they describe as a grave of Nancy Guthrie. So apparently on their own, at least until just a day or so ago, Arizona, Pima County has said that they have not been contacted by Mexican authorities. So it seems like Mexican authorities have this information and they're making an attempt to locate remains. As of right now, they have not been able to.
26: And so another search is underway following another anonymous tip. Is any of this surprising to you that, you know, all this time, many people are still asking the question, wait, they haven't found her yet?
25: Well, it's not surprising to me. In fact, you and I had conversations early on in this, and I suspected right off the bat that most likely she was probably in Mexico that night. And
26: you did call it, and you're too humble to say it, but I will say that from the beginning, you said you thought that there was a Mexican connection, even before anyone else had said that.
25: Yeah, I did. It's, you know, kidnapping for ransom in Mexico is very, very common. And I suspect what happened is she was taken into Mexico, and whether, you know, she succumbed to injuries that were a result of the kidnapping or whether she, you know, she had very well-known medical issues. But at some point she passed, and at that point they just, you know, quickly buried her or disposed of her remains. And I suspect that, you know, if you think about this country with the cameras that we have all the time and the amount of information that's shared more than any other place in the world, to go this long with no real credible information, I don't believe she was in the United States after that night. And I believe she was across the border and like I said, disposed of rather quickly. So, you know, she's never been seen. She's never been heard. There's no tips that we've, you know, at least that have come to any fruition as to where her location is. So I suspected right off the bat that she was in Mexico.
26: And this is part of, or some people are surmising that this is part of the wrench attacks that are taking over many parts of the U.S. And basically the theory behind it is that bad actors are looking for information, specifically social media information, to find targets. You know, as a member of who's very actively a former member of law enforcement who is still very active in the emergency management and law enforcement community, Are you surprised by the amount of information that people share online? I mean, I'm sure it must, you must tell your own family not to share things online.
25: It's shocking that people share as much as they do. And what I recommend to people is if you take a trip, if you go somewhere, is wait till you're back home before you start posting photos. It's very simple safety protocols, but if you're having nefarious intent, you can very easily find out a lot about people just by scoping social media. And we've seen it in LA with a lot of these celebrities and these sports figures across the country, really. But I think it was a Venezuelan gang, but they were targeting football players and basketball players because they know that from early morning on Sunday until late afternoon on Sunday, they're not going to be home. So they were targeting their homes, and there's been many high-profile athletes that have been, their homes have been empty. Patrick Mahomes, Travis Kelce had it happen, Joe Burrow. So many of these athletes, and it's the same thing with stars. They hit them on the nights like the Oscars and the Golden Globes. They go to their homes, they know where they live, and they hit them when no one's there. Even some of them that have had security, and they've still been able to get in and get it. So, people share way too much online.
26: It surprises me, too. You say, wait until you get back. I would even say, wait months after you get back to post your photos. Many people, if I go away ever, people say, I didn't see any photos on social media. Yep, and you probably won't. Or if you do, it'll be next year that you find them there.
25: Yeah, I subscribe to that same philosophy. I don't share anything on social media for that exact reason. It's just there's too many bad actors out there, and you make yourself too vulnerable.
26: So let's go to Pasadena, where we now have the dash cam video available, where a police officer accidentally shot a colleague. And what is surprising is it was during so-called horseplay. They were basically goofing around. So A, tell us what you know about this story, and B, your thoughts.
25: Okay, so if I could, I just want to correct one word in that, and this is a terminology thing. And I know if there's other police officers listening to me talk about this, and I don't correct it, they're gonna hammer me.
26: Correct.
25: We would not call that an accidental shooting. An accidental shooting is where there's a misfire, the gun malfunctions. We call that unintentional. So it's an unintentional firing of the gun. So not accidental. An accident would mean that something malfunctioned with the gun.
26: I thought you were going to correct me on horseplay, which
25: no, it is. So this was unintentional. So, LA is reporting now. LA News are reporting that there was there's fresh evidence that this investigation unveiled, and I suspect what that fresh evidence is that they've uncovered that this was very common. By looking at that video, I cannot imagine this is the first time that something like this has occurred, either with these officers or within the police department. It seemed to me like a very casual thing to do. So I suspect that new evidence is that this has been going on for a while, and this is the first time it's ended this way. It's insanity is the only way to describe that on both parts, both the officer that did it initially and ended up being the victim of gunfire. It's insanity. It's the only way I can describe it.
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16: A 6 on the WOKV weather meter. Hot one today under partly sunny skies. There will be a few afternoon storms that will develop and cool off at least some neighborhoods. A high near 95. An evening shower or storm tonight, otherwise partly cloudy, dropping only into the mid-70s. And a mix of sun and clouds for your Friday. But showers and thunderstorms will increase for tomorrow with highs near 90. Saturday, partly sunny. Scattered afternoon showers and storms with highs in the lower 90s. From the First Alert Weather Center, I'm Action News Jax, Chief Meteorologist Mike Burrish for 104.5 WOKV.
2: First Alert traffic from the Strata Air Conditioning and Heating Traffic Center.
17: You got a crash on Butler Boulevard westbound at Kernan Boulevard. It is currently on the shoulder. From the WOKV Traffic Center, I'm Scott Young.
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22: 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I'm Benjamin Fridkiss. The safety of special needs students at a St. Johns County school is being called into question. Action News Jax's Madison Foglio explains.
0: The attorney for former Trout Creek Academy principal Katie O'Connell filed this petition Tuesday for a hearing in front of the St. Johns County School Board. The district says it put O'Connell on leave after complaints about a quote that appeared in the school yearbook, but the allegations of the lawsuit raise more serious questions. The petition alleges that Trout Creek has struggled to provide the resources needed for its ESE programs and classrooms. One student had stabbed others approximately six times, with one injuring a kindergartner this year. It goes on to say that on May 13th, that same kindergartner was stabbed again by another student and had to be life flighted. I reached out to St. Johns County School District and asked if they can confirm these stabbing allegations and if parents were notified of this matter. I'm still waiting to hear back. The petition claims it was while O'Connell was dealing with the fallout of that incident when the yearbook with a rap lyric quoted was handed out.
1: You as a district provided zero support to Ms. O'Connell while she was dealing with the outfall of the stabbing.
0: Last week, O'Connell's supporters and her lawyers spoke at a school board meeting to try to stop the board from taking action to end her career with the district.
19: The suspension for the disciplinary suspension triggers a requirement that an administrative hearing be held. At this point, it looks like no administrative hearing will be held.
0: In the petition, O'Connell's attorney asked for the school district to hold a proper hearing on her suspension as the principal of Trout Creek Academy and for the school board not to act until she is granted due process.
20: And O'Connell's attorney disputes the fact that she was placed on administrative leave. Rather, he suggests that she was suspended, which gives a very important distinction legally, because if she was in fact suspended, it would require the school board to hold a hearing.
22: The memorandum of understanding with Iran could become signed in Geneva on Friday. Eric Sean explains that it comes as lawmakers call for more information on the plan to end the war.
21: Iranian state media reports plans have changed for a signing of a memorandum of understanding with the U.S. to stop the war, as President Trump has digitally signed the deal, bypassing a planned ceremony in Geneva on Friday. The MOU includes key concessions from Iran, including opening the Strait of Hormuz for 2 months and ending its nuclear program.
23: Verify that they're dismantling this nuclear program.
24: I mean, you could go
23: dismantling the bombs, abandoning terrorist proxies, or we got to stay at the negotiating table.
21: The U.S. in turn will end its blockade on Iranian ports in the region and provide Iran with $300 billion for reconstruction from the attacks. While the highlights of the 14-point plan have been reported, some lawmakers say they have yet to see exactly what the text says.
27: Yeah, I want to see the original document, the one that's signed, because there's been a lot of differences in terms of interpretation.
21: Meanwhile, some Senate Democrats are criticizing the $300 billion for the reconstruction plan as Americans continue to deal with high prices at the pump.
27: It seems unthinkable. At the same time, Iran is now going to be able to export their oil and gas, rake in billions more.
28: This deal looks like unconditional surrender by the United States, not by Iran.
21: And complications could follow, even if the deal is signed this week.
29: Once you lift that stranglehold, it's very, very hard to get the, you know, just all of the conditions required to keep it in place.
21: Iranian state media reports after both presidents signed the deal, they say it will be more costly to break it.
30: This is House Call for Health. A surge in global demand for more protein is bringing a shortage of a key protein ingredient. Whey protein, a byproduct of some dairy processes like cheese making, is being added more frequently into food products such as breakfast cereals, snacks, and drinks to meet growing protein demand. And that's leading to less whey availability. Whey protein concentrates are used by athletes and older adults to help build muscle mass. Wholesale prices for whey protein began rising in 2024 and accelerated in 2025 and this year. Whey protein concentrate with 80% protein is trading at more than $13 per pound on the commodities market, up 250% over a year ago. New GLP-1 weight loss drugs have also affected use of whey protein concentrate. A dairy analyst says U.S. exports are being paused as much as possible, and because of that, Europe is seeing shortages. For more health news, go to foxnewshealth.com. House Call for Health, I'm Anna Eliopoulos, Fox News.
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4: Apple is about to make your wallet even smarter. iOS 27 is bringing big changes to Apple's wallet, the digital payment platform native to the Apple ecosystem. They intend for it to do more than it used to, and it may even intrude onto what you might use some third-party apps for sending and receiving payments. Apple's wallet already allows you to store and use credit and debit cards. Now you'll be able to do things like scanning a restaurant check and send cash requests to your fellow diners to pay for their part of a meal. You'll also be able to use the iPhone's camera to scan loyalty and membership cards, such as for a department store or a gym, and have the app create a digital version. The wallet will also be able to bring pertinent cards to the top of your stack as you physically approach the corresponding venue, such as a theme park gate. iOS 27 will be released worldwide this fall. With Fox on Tech, I'm Evan Brown, Fox News.
5: It's June 18th, and this is your Fox Daily Snapshot. Today is National Splurge Day. Go ahead and treat yourself to something magnificent. You deserve it. Also on this day in 1983, Sally Ride becomes the first American woman in space.
6: STS-7 and America's first woman astronaut.
5: Ride serving as a mission specialist on the Shuttle Challenger. President Jimmy Carter and Soviet leader Leonid Brezhnev signed the SALT II nuclear treaty in 1979. The deal provided for limitations and guidelines for nuclear weapons, but it never formally went into effect. In 2000, Tiger Woods, with a record-setting victory to capture his first U.S. Open championship, his 15-shot victory at Pebble Beach breaks old Tom Morris's record for the largest margin of victory in a major championship of 13 strokes, which had stood since 1862. Born on this day in 1942, Paul McCartney of Beatles fame. I'm CJ Papa. That's your Fox Daily Snapshot.
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12: A 6 on the WOKV weather meter. Hot one today under partly sunny skies. There will be a few afternoon storms that will develop and cool off at least some neighborhoods. A high near 95. An evening shower or storm tonight, otherwise partly cloudy, dropping only into the mid-70s. And a mix of sun and clouds for your Friday. But showers and thunderstorms will increase for tomorrow with highs near 90. Saturday, partly sunny. Scattered afternoon showers and storms with highs in the lower 90s. From the First Alert Weather Center, I'm Action News Jack's Chief Meteorologist Mike Burrish for 104.5 WOKV.
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13: Got a crash on Butler Boulevard westbound at Kernan Boulevard. It is currently on the shoulder. From the WOKV Traffic Center, I'm Scott Young.
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25: It's 80 degrees at 6 o'clock. We are headed toward a very hot and humid day with only a few afternoon storms. A closer look at our storm potential as we march toward Father's Day weekend. Coming up, good morning. It's the Thursday edition of Jacksonville's Morning News for June 18th. I'm Rich Jones. Three big things you need to know, brought to you by Tom Bush BMW. President Trump dismissing concerns the U.S. is paying off Iran.
4: It's their money, and we froze it. At a certain point in time, I guess we're going to have to give it back.
25: Plans to install a park in McCoy's Creek outfall just got the green light from the city.
19: So this will be one of many park opportunities along that corridor.
25: Jack's Beach teenage phenom, Miles Russell, is about to tee off at the U.S. Open.
20: I was hitting balls next to Jordan Spieth yesterday. I looked up to him as a little guy.
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12: From the Action News Jax First Alert Weather Center, I'm Chief Meteorologist Mike Burrish. When storms increase again in the WOKV First Alert forecast.
0: First Alert traffic from the Strata Air Conditioning and Heating Traffic Center.
25: No issues 95 northbound from the avenues into downtown, and you're running fully up to speed northbound on 95 to the airport early this morning. We do still have a crash over on the right shoulder. This is JTB westbound at Kernan. Doesn't look like it's causing any delays. I-10 east. Heads up, there's something in the road. Actually, it's westbound at Cassett Avenue. There's something in the road blocking the right lane, so headed out of downtown, you might need to squeeze over to the center or left lane. Buckman and Dames Point Bridge looking good at this hour. 6:02 on Jacksonville's Morning News with more of today's top stories. Benjamin Fridkus.
21: Cities, state, and federal officials are in Jacksonville today to highlight a septic tank phase-out project on the north side. The EPA kicked in just under $7 million for the project in the Christabel neighborhood off Lem, Turner, and Edgewood. It's part of a larger septic tank phase-out in the city. Mayor Donna Deegan told Jacksonville's Morning News in May that steady progress has been made so far.
23: We're prioritizing the neighborhoods where those septic tanks are leaking into the river or into the water that cause a health hazard. But, you know, I got to say, at the end of the day, Rich, what I would love to see us do is stop putting in septic tanks, you know, in these areas that where we're continuing to grow that don't have infrastructure yet.
21: The Christabel septic tank removal project is set to end in November of 2028. A Florida appeals court has struck down a long-standing state law that barred young adults from legally carrying concealed weapons. Three judges from the 4th District Court of Appeal in Broward County unanimously ruled against the law, which was passed in 1987 and barred 18 to 20-year-olds from carrying concealed weapons. State Attorney General James Uthmeyer declined to defend the law in court. A trial date is set for next June in a lawsuit involving a gun registry at Jacksonville City Hall. Shay Simon reports.
27: Florida's Attorney General James Uthmeyer filed a lawsuit against the city for what he calls an illegal gun registry. It is for $5 million. That trial is only expected to last one day. Now, this all came after Action News Jax learned that Jacksonville kept a list of gun owners that brought guns to City Hall. The logbook was kept for 2 years. The state attorney's office investigated the list and found no wrongdoing, but Florida's AG says that Jacksonville broke state law by creating the list in the first place.
21: Mayor Donna Deegan's office said it had fully cooperated with the state attorney's investigation, and the city will always follow the law and support constitutionally protected rights.
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21: St. John's commissioners consider a data center moratorium in case they become a target if other counties restrict them first.
27: Now, the county attorney is creating a plan to show the legal path to passing it. They are also having a staff create a report on the impacts of data centers on the areas around them.
21: Action News Jax's Shay Simon reports it would be presented at a meeting in July.
0: 104.5 WOKV, covering Nassau County.
21: The plan to regulate e-bikes and e-scooters in Fernandina Beach is moving forward.
28: Commissioners heard a second reading Tuesday that would require a 10-mile-per-hour speed limit on sidewalks, trails, paths, and the beach. It would be 25 miles per hour for roads. Leaders bumped that up from 20 miles per hour in the new reading. Anyone who gets a violation would have to take an education course. And the police chief says that they will have to pay a $50 fine if they don't.
29: The first time would be a warning. The second time, we would give them the option of going to the class online. And if they don't do that within 30 days, then they would get the subsequent infraction.
30: And so what happens after that?
29: Each infraction is going to be $50 after that.
21: Chandler Morgan reports the ordinance would ban e-bikes and e-scooters in city parks, including the golf course. The extreme south is preparing for flooding rains from the remnants of Tropical Storm Arthur. McKenna Earnhardt reports.
2: I am in Clute, Texas, where Clute saw a little over 8 inches of rain in just about 2 hours. And the result of that, it's this. Driving around, my photographer and I, we did see some slight flooded roadways. Cars still able to pass through, though. Only about an inch of water. And the problem was the ditches fill up with water and those flow into the parking lot and onto the roadways.
21: Arthur is now post-tropical as heavy rain continues to move across the Gulf Coast states. We will not have direct local impacts. WOKV News time is 6:06.
25: Now we will, however, have a lot of heat over the next few days. A closer look at our threat for rain and storms as we head into Father's Day weekend on the way, and how a Florida tax amendment has local officials and state leaders at odds over the future of municipal funding. Coming up next.
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11: A hot day today under partly sunny skies. A 6 on the WOKV weather meter. We'll see a few afternoon thunderstorms develop. Heavy in spots, but certainly not everywhere. Highs in the mid-90s, feel like temperatures well above 100 degrees. An evening shower storm tonight, otherwise partly cloudy, down into the mid-70s. And increasing cloudiness for your Friday. And there'll be showers and thunderstorms increasing midday into the afternoon tomorrow. And quite a few spots manage to get at least some rain tomorrow, with highs near 90 degrees. Saturday, partly sunny, scattered afternoon showers and thunderstorms with a high in the low 90s. And then for Father's Day, hot, humid, and the storms become more widely scattered again. Partly sunny otherwise. Highs in the mid-90s. And Monday, partly sunny and hot, just an isolated afternoon thunderstorm as we top out near 95 degrees. I'm Chief Meteorologist Mike Burrish. Join me today beginning at 5 p.m. on CBS 47 and Fox 30 Action News Jax.
12: First Alert traffic from the Strata Air Conditioning and Heating Traffic Center.
25: Quite humid and very warm. We're at 80 degrees already at NAS Jax through Fruit Cove, Mandarin, and out at the beaches. Sherry with an updated look at your early ride in the FDOT 511 Traffic Center.
13: Already this morning, we have our eyes on a couple of right shoulder crashes. One in Nassau County, 95 southbound at US 17. Another one leaving the beaches, Butler Boulevard westbound at Kernan. Then if you're heading out of downtown, 10 westbound, there's debris in the right lane at Cassid. And further along 10 westbound after US 301, construction has the right lane blocked, but no delays.
25: No cancellations at Jacksonville International Airport if you're headed out for the long weekend tomorrow, Juneteenth, and many offices set to be closed. 4 delayed flights, though, in and out of Jacksonville International Airport. You know, we're 10 years since the close call from Hurricane Matthew and that ominous forecast for storm surge and flooding.
14: People whose homes flooded in Matthew, They very much remember that. It is a point in their lives they very much remember.
25: We encourage you to listen tomorrow morning at this same time, 6 a.m., for First Alert Weather, preparing for the storm as we reflect on lessons learned from Hurricane Matthew, how AI is helping and in some ways hurting forecasting for tropical systems and much more. 6:13 on Jacksonville's Morning News. Here's Benjamin Fritkus with more of today's top stories.
21: A proposed Florida tax amendment on the November ballot has local officials and state leaders at odds over the future of municipal funding. The amendment reduces property taxes by raising the homestead exemption. Action News Jax's Chandler Morgan highlights on South Florida communities' worries.
28: Pinecrest is known as a community of homes, and property taxes on those homes account for about half of its general fund. But its budget stands to be reduced if voters approve a state tax amendment in November.
16: I understand why people want tax relief. You know, I'm a small business owner with a family and a home myself. Everybody wants that. But the problem is this particular tax relief is really no relief at all because it comes at the price of local government budget.
28: Unlike bigger cities, the village of Pinecrest has a small business district to try and make up for potential losses. That constitutional amendment will need at least 60% of the vote in November to pass.
21: A Florida Highway Patrol trooper has been arrested after JSO says that he was caught molesting a child.
17: Sebastian Vo is facing charges. JSO says he received a call after Vo was caught with his hand under the victim's clothing and asking for a kiss.
21: Ben Becker reports the FHP confirmed the trooper is no longer employed with the agency. Defense Secretary Pete Hegseth is in Belgium today, telling NATO allies they must take on more responsibility to defend Europe. Jonathan Savage is in London with the latest.
18: Secretary Hegseth has three main demands of the United States' European partners: increase defense spending to 5% of GDP, boost defense production, and make sure your forces are combat credible. The United States is planning to reduce its contribution to NATO's force model and make fewer resources available to Europe in a crisis. NATO Secretary General Mark Rutte says this won't make the alliance less safe.
19: As the United States has adjusted its pledge contributions,
0: other allies have stepped up to contribute more. In some cases, completely, but the overall picture is looking good.
21: Protesters gathered in downtown Jacksonville to fight what they call the Department of Homeland Security's recruitment blitz.
2: They spoke out against state laws that require local sheriffs to participate and assist federal immigration operations. Organizers say it erodes trust in local law enforcement.
21: Shay Simon reports the protest was led by a grassroots group outside of the Prime Osborne Convention Center. Covering Green Cove Springs, police arrested a man for possessing child pornography. 21-year-old Anthony Satouche Jr. was taken into custody yesterday morning following an hours-long police response that rattled neighbors.
3: Came out and there it was. And then they brought in more people and more people, and the whole street was blocked off. Police cars. I've never seen anything like it before.
21: Police say they received a tip about the inappropriate images, leading to probable cause for the search warrant. Plans for a new park near McCoy's Creek are full speed ahead. Developers showed their drafts to neighbors for the area, meant to be a recreational space. People we spoke with have lots of ideas on what recreation could look like.
5: I would love to see some green space just to bring some vibrance to the city.
7: A splash pad. Because it would be so nice to have something for kids to like cool down.
9: Some weightlifting, maybe like a gymnastics ball.
21: This project is part of a much bigger effort to connect the Emerald Trail to the areas and address flooding concerns in McCoy's Creek. Separate projects to address flooding and stormwater management are also underway. The University of Florida may have to wait before hiring its next president, as Board of Governors Chairperson Alan Levine wants the vote to confirm Stuart Bell's hiring to be postponed. Levine made the request in a letter he sent to State University System Chancellor. The BOG is scheduled to meet next week to vote on Bell's hiring. According to the Tampa Bay Times, Levine writes that he

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1: Look like it's causing too much delay. I-10 East is running fully up to speed. Even base traffic to NAS Jax looking good at this hour. Jacksonville's morning news continues. Still to come on this Thursday morning at 6:18.
2: None of us woke up and said, hey, today let's go get in a wheelchair and see how difficult my life can be.
1: 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Why they say it's causing unnecessary competition. Next.
3: Sean Hannity, Brian Kilmeade, and Eric Erickson. 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
8: Mild and muggy this morning. Temperatures in the mid to upper 70s to near 80 degrees for our morning lows. We are tracking a dry morning commute.
9: And a hot and very humid day ahead with only minimal coverage of rain and thunderstorms. Your full first alert forecast for this Thursday and for the weekend is coming up. President Trump says he signed the Memorandum of Understanding negotiated with Iran.
10: It's a Memorandum of Understanding. If it doesn't get done in 60 days, that's all right. We go back to bombing.
9: The White House saying that the memorandum is now in effect. A closer look at what is included and what isn't coming up at the bottom of the hour. At 6:23, more of today's top stories. Here's Benjamin Fridkus.
11: In Florida, the Seminole Tribe's Hard Rock Bet app is supposed to be the only legal way to play sports bets. But in recent months, new ways of wagering or investing in the outcome of sports through prediction markets have come online. Those apps look virtually identical to sports betting platforms, but prediction markets aren't subject to state and federal gambling regulations. Action News Jax's Jake Stofan explains.
12: Ryan Butler, who edits a popular sports betting information website, says prediction market platforms like Kalshi, Polymarket, and even now FanDuel Predicts and DraftKings Predictions are now available to Florida residents right on their phone.
13: They function and look and feel and offer odds in ways that are almost identical to sports betting.
12: But unlike sports betting, prediction markets aren't subject to state and federal gambling regulations. Instead, they're subject to regulation through the Federal Commodity Futures Trading Commission and are treated like investment or trading platforms.
11: If the courts ultimately allow prediction markets to continue, the tribe could have a hard time alleging a violation of its exclusivity on sports betting, as the state of Florida would have its hands tied as prediction markets are federally regulated. The trial date has been set for the alleged hitman in a local murder-for-hire plot for Henry Tenen. Tenen is accused of shooting and killing Microsoft exec Jared Bridegain in 2022.
14: Jury selection will start on March 29th with a trial expected to start that week and go into the following week. Now, altogether, jury selection and trial should last about 2 weeks.
11: Shea Simon reports Tenen will return to court on July 27th. Anacati Block is going to go quiet as Cthulhu's Italian, Dick's Wings, and Wendy's will all close their doors, or already have.
15: After serving Anacati for 13 years, Dick's Wings and Grill closed its doors in February.
16: It's always sad to see like businesses come and go, especially when they're family-owned like this one was.
15: It's worth noting Dick's opened in April of 2013, making it one of the original restaurants at the Anacati Town Center.
11: Bliss Zekman reports Cthulhu's announced the decision to close this week, selling the space to another restaurant group. Multiple disability advocates are refiling a lawsuit against Florida over the state's expectant mother's parking permits. The lawsuit argues the permits conflict with the Americans with Disabilities Act, taking away the already limited number of handicapped parking spots from people who need them.
17: None of us woke up and said, hey, today let's go get in a wheelchair and see how difficult my life can be. You know, we have enough stress as it is.
11: According to the lawsuit, between June 2025 and January 31st, the state issued more than 10,000 expectant mother parking permits. They're good for 1 year, and pregnancy is the only requirement. The state has filed a motion to dismiss the case for a second time. And Congress reintroduces the Renewed Hope Act to combat child sex trafficking and exploitation. Jacksonville's Tim Tebow says there are even more children at risk than he initially expected.
18: That number has risen to 109,000. So it is growing exponentially, and we have to be able to have more people in the fight, better technology, better training to be able to fight back against this evil.
11: The bill provides the Department of Homeland Security with $108 million to hire 200 new child exploitation investigators and analysts across several agencies. DHS currently employs only 7 of these specialists. WOKV News Time is 6:26.
9: That is so much more than just a passion project for the Jacksonville native and former Florida Gator, isn't it? 7 months after a murder in Durkeyville, Coming up next, the evidence that led to an arrest just this week.
8: Meteorologist Mike Burrish.
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9: 6:30, thanks so much for checking out Jacksonville's morning news on this Thursday, June 18th.
8: A lot of dry hours today. A few afternoon thunderstorms trying to make it all the way back to the beaches. Highs in the low 90s. Feels like temperatures 100 to 105.
9: The updated five-day weekend forecast for Father's Day just ahead. Three big things you need to know. Brought to you by Tom Bush, BMW. President Trump officially signs that memorandum of understanding with Iran.
10: It's a memorandum of understanding. If it doesn't get done in 60 days, that's all right. We go back to bombing.
9: Fernandina Beach moves closer to regulating e-bikes and e-scooters.
26: Each infraction is going to be $50 after that.
9: AAA says it expects more than 4 million Floridians will travel at least 50 miles over Independence Day.
27: Traveling for Independence Day is more than just a trip. It's a tradition.
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28: You still have a right shoulder crash to watch out for leaving Nassau County. This is 95 southbound at US 17, but it's not slowing you down. You are, however, slow if you're on Butler eastbound exiting at San Pablo, especially in that right lane. And if you're on 10 westbound, keep in mind construction still has the right lane blocked after US 301. No delays there, and you're actually looking pretty good on the eastbound side heading into downtown from the Beltway all the way to the 1095 merger.
9: It's 81 degrees now in Orange Park, a very stuffy feeling start to this Thursday edition of Jacksonville's Morning News at 6:32. Here's Benjamin Fritkus with more of today's top stories.
11: The Jacksonville Sheriff's Office has arrested a man for a murder that happened 7 months ago. Action News Jax's Shea Simon reports Sean Walker was arrested on Tuesday. He's charged with murder and several other crimes.
14: Kenneth Bronson was found dead in a parking lot in Durkeyville in November. Video shows a man pointing a gun towards him. Now, according to the arrest report, Walker, the victim, and another man, they lost $120,000 in a money scheme one day before the murder. The man told police that Walker blamed the victim since he introduced them to the people who allegedly ran the scheme.
11: We're learning new information about a deadly crash that led to traffic gridlock in Nassau County throughout the afternoon. Florida Highway Patrol says a motorcyclist from Pennsylvania was killed in the crash on I-95 near State Road 200. The motorcycle rear-ended a van. The operator was thrown onto the guardrail where he died. No one in the van was hurt. The Clay County Sheriff's Office has released a composite sketch of the man accused of grabbing a woman as she walked her dog in Jennings State Forest. Sheriff Michelle Cook said the woman was walking her dog near Powell Ford Road Tuesday morning when an unknown man approached and grabbed her arm. Fearing for her safety, she threw her backpack at the man, and her dog scared him off, allowing her to get away unharmed. You can see the sketch and description of the man in the WOKV app under local news. Questions over the safety of special needs students are being uncovered following the yearbook, quote, debacle at Trout Creek Academy that suspended its principal. Former principal Katie O'Connell's attorney filed a petition on Tuesday.
0: The petition alleges that Trout Creek has struggled to provide the resources needed for its ESE programs and classrooms. One student had stabbed others approximately six times, with one injuring a kindergartner this year.
11: Madison Fogley reports the petition claims it was while O'Connell was dealing with the fallout of that incident that the yearbook, quote, was handed out. Vice President J.D. Vance is expected to travel to Switzerland Friday to participate in the ceremonial signing of a memorandum of understanding with Iran. Jessica Rosenthal with more.
1: At the end of the G7 summit, President Trump confirmed Iran will get to sell oil and access a reconstruction fund, but only if they comply with the terms of the deal. The president said other countries will be able to invest in Iran's reconstruction.
10: They've had much more than $1 trillion worth of damage done. They got a long way. They'll be 15 to 20 years to rebuild.
1: The deal calls for an end to all fighting, including between Hezbollah in Lebanon and Israel.
11: The Trump administration is warning states they could lose federal unemployment funding if they don't do more to crack down on fraud and waste. Ted Lindner with more.
2: The U.S. Labor Department sent letters to all 50 states Wednesday saying weak oversight, outdated technology, and poor identity verification have allowed fraud and improper payments to persist in unemployment programs. Acting Labor Secretary Keith Sonderling says governors are now on notice and could face consequences if problems aren't addressed. The department highlighted concerns in California, Illinois, and New York, while leaders in those states pushed back, arguing the administration is offering few details and overlooking efforts already underway to combat fraud. Federal officials say additional guidance for states expected in the coming weeks.
11: Happening today, the first of three new Aldi locations will open in Jacksonville. The store is on North Market Street near downtown. Two other locations will open later this month on Monument Road and Atlantic Boulevard. These will bring the total number of Aldi stores to 17 throughout Jacksonville. 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
9: You know, when you're the nation's oldest city, there are few firsts, but that's about to happen come December.
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8: A hot day today under partly sunny skies. A 6 on the WOKV weather meter. We'll see a few afternoon thunderstorms develop. Heavy in spots, but certainly not everywhere. Highs in the mid-90s, feel like temperatures well above 100 degrees. An evening shower storm tonight, otherwise partly cloudy, down into the mid-70s. And increasing cloudiness for your Friday. And there'll be showers and thunderstorms increasing midday into the afternoon tomorrow. And quite a few spots manage to get at least some rain tomorrow, with highs near 90 degrees. Saturday, partly sunny, scattered afternoon showers and thunderstorms with a high in the low 90s. And then for Father's Day, hot, humid, and the storms become more widely scattered again. Partly sunny otherwise. Highs in the mid-90s. And Monday, partly sunny and hot, just an isolated afternoon thunderstorm as we top out near 95 degrees. I'm Chief Meteorologist Mike Burrish. Join me today beginning at 5 p.m. on CBS 47 and Fox 30 Action News Jax.
7: First Alert traffic from the Strada Air Conditioning and Heating Traffic Center.
21: We have our eyes on the usual slow spots, 95 northbound in the right lane if you're exiting onto 8th Street. Also, Butler eastbound approaching San Pablo and 10 eastbound as you get closer to Cassett and McDuff. And also, construction is running late if you're on 10 westbound, right lane block just after US 301. Looks like you're getting by this just fine in the left lane. And if you're on 95 southbound heading through Nassau County, there's a crash on the right shoulder at US 17. And we're also getting reports now of a crash closer to downtown, 95 southbound between Golf Air and the MLK Parkway.
9: And we'll have the next update from Sherry in the FDOT 511 Traffic Center in under 10 minutes. It's Thursday North Beaches Art Walk this evening at the Beaches Town Center. It'll be a little bit stuffy for it given the heat and humidity. If you want to be indoors, the Women's Basketball League, Jacksonville Waves, back in action. And it's actually a noontime tip-off at the arena against the Savannah Steel. Juneteenth festivities around the city as well. And we've got your full weekend covered. Head to WOKV.com. And a full menu of events, including Father's Day. 641, Jacksonville's Morning News continues. Here's Benjamin Fredkiss.
11: The nation's oldest city is about to see a first when Cynthia Garris becomes St. Augustine's first black mayor in December. Garris was born and raised in St. Augustine and spent two decades working in local government before joining the city commission.
22: It's time to tackle new goals for being the first black person to sit as mayor in the city of St. Augustine.
11: Garris says she'll focus on maintaining city services, repairing infrastructure, and preparing for local growth. The opening bell is brought to you by Guarding Your Nest Egg with Mike Lester. Find them at guardingyournestegg.com. The opening bell rings this morning after stocks closed lower on Wall Street Wednesday. It comes after the Federal Reserve left interest rates unchanged for the fourth straight time. The decision marks the first with new Federal Reserve Chairman Kevin Warsh at the helm after he replaced Jerome Powell. At the closing bell, the Dow Jones Industrial Average lost 507 points to 51,492. The S&P 500 fell 91 points to 7420, and the NASDAQ dropped 354 points to 26021. Multiple suspects who allegedly planned an attack during the UFC White House event are expected to have a court hearing today, Chanley Painter reports.
0: Prosecutors say they allegedly met through a TikTok group before moving their plotting into encrypted messaging apps, and then they purchased thousands of dollars worth of weapons, ammo, and tactical gear in preparation. The five men include a 19-year-old in Ohio and a 32-year-old in California, a 31-year-old in Nebraska, and a 32-year-old in Missouri. That man, Daniel Eskridge, is set to appear in court on conspiracy charges. In May, Eskridge allegedly wrote in one of those group chats, quote, "Our message is undeniably clear to our illegitimate government and our fellow Americans that we are waging war."
11: The alleged plot comes along with a growing series of threats and security incidents involving President Trump and senior administration officials, fueling heightened concerns about political violence. More than 72 million Americans are expected to take a trip over the July 4th holiday. AAA says that's up 5.3% from last year.
1: Travel costs are higher than last year. Vacations, though, are one category where consumers are still willing to spend the money. Because for many families, traveling for Independence Day is more than just a trip. It's a tradition.
11: Port cities like Miami will be especially popular in the coming weeks. AAA says it expects more than 4 million Floridians will travel at least 50 miles over the holiday. WOKV News Time is 6:44.
9: If you're going to be staying closer to home, we invite you to join us alongside the City of Jacksonville's Military and Veterans Affairs Department for Freedom Fest. It'll take place on Friday, July 3rd. And be a friendship fountain. First 1,000 people, totally free to attend. The first 1,000 people will get an apple pie, and we'll have music and a lot of patriotic festivities and much more. And the friendship fountain will be all lit up and glowing. That all begins at 5:30 on Friday, July 3rd. And then, of course, the huge fireworks show downtown on Saturday. Growing brush fires in West Miami-Dade leading hundreds of people to evacuate their homes. And St. John's County commissioners weigh a data center moratorium ahead. The worries about being targeted because of inaction.
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9: 6:49 as we approach the 7 a.m. news feed. Fox's Jonathan Savage with the late-breaking details about the latest targeting of Russia by Ukraine in a series of oil refinery attacks and more commercial flights and a major drone attack. We're on top of the very latest developments live coming up at the top of the hour. Consumer warrior Clark Howard takes a closer look at some of those car safety features and which ones could save on your insurance costs. With more of today's top stories, here's Benjamin Fredkiss.
11: St. John's County Commissioner is weighing a data center moratorium.
32: Tuesday, after one commissioner said they could become a target if other counties restrict them first, citing Nassau County's legislation. And now the county attorney is creating a plan to show the legal path of passing a moratorium. They're also having staff create a report on the impacts of data centers on the areas around them. And then all of that will be presented at a meeting in July.
11: Action News Jax's Chandler Morgan says Nassau County is holding another public workshop on data centers today. The fact-finding committee is set to meet this morning at 9 at the governmental complex. Growing brush fires in West Miami-Dade lead hundreds of people to evacuate their homes.
33: We ask you to limit outdoor exposure, keep windows closed, put your air on recirculation. Obviously, there is some ash. And for seniors or young children with asthma, please take particular precautions.
11: Flames have scorched 14,000 acres, shut down roads, and sent smoke into the sky. The fire began as a single blaze during thunderstorms on Sunday. 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
8: A 6 on the WOKV weather meter. Hot one today under partly sunny skies. There will be a few afternoon storms that will develop and cool off at least some neighborhoods. A high near 95. An evening shower or storm tonight, otherwise partly cloudy, dropping only into the mid-70s. And a mix of sun and clouds for your Friday. But showers and thunderstorms will increase for tomorrow with highs near 90. Saturday, partly sunny. Scattered afternoon showers and storms with highs in the lower 90s. From the First Alert Weather Center, I'm Action News Jax, Chief Meteorologist Mike Burrish for 104.5 WOKV.
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0: from the Strada Air Conditioning and Heating Traffic Center.
1: They just picked up the last of those construction cones, 10 westbound after US 301. The right lane is back open. You do have a crash in Nassau County, 95 southbound, right shoulder at US 17, and minor delays on 10 eastbound heading in from the west side. Also, Butler eastbound, right lane before San Pablo.
9: 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How many years in prison she could face?
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8: Mild and muggy this morning. Temperatures in the mid to upper 70s to near 80 degrees for our morning lows. We are tracking a dry morning commute.
9: And how widespread we anticipate today's storm coverage to be coming up in the five-day forecast. All new at 7 o'clock. We're into delays. I-10 eastbound between Lane and Cassett Avenue. Very familiar for this time of the day. JTB east between Hodges and San Pablo, same story. Otherwise, no major problems to speak of. 6:56, more of today's top stories with Benjamin Fredkiss.
11: A local mom faces up to 20 years in prison after pleading guilty to punching a state trooper and kicking an ICE agent.
32: Jennifer Cruz was arrested after she stopped a video immigration enforcement operation. A sentencing date has not been scheduled. Cruz is also facing several state charges, which she pled not guilty to, and is set to be back in court for those charges next week.
11: Action News Jax's Chandler Morgan reports Cruz's arrest came amid multiple reports of increased immigration enforcement across Northeast Florida. Republican President Trump undercuts Senate Republicans yet again. Kevin Cork reports Trump sabotaged a likely deal on a foreign intelligence surveillance bill.
3: President says he wants FISA renewed, but he won't sign off on that without the Save America Act, which, among other things, would require voter ID for federal elections.
11: Trump also stopped a Senate hearing for his own top intelligence nominee, and he still wants Bill Pulte installed as acting intel chief. Georgia lawmakers scrap plans to redraw district lines before beginning a special session.
5: The Speaker of the House sent a letter to Governor Brian Kemp saying, in part, changes to Georgia's maps should only happen when members of the General Assembly and citizens have been given enough time to gather the acts and input.
11: Ben Becker reports Governor Kemp responded, saying he doesn't believe there is a reason not to delay the process. New Jersey leaders continue to push for the closure of a privately run ICE detainment facility that they claim is neither safe nor sanitary. Grinnell Scott with more.
12: Newark, New Jersey Mayor Ras Baraka said if Delaney Hall were a nursing home with health dangers they believe it has, it would be closed.
13: The fact that this is not being shut down speaks volumes to GEO's group ability to disregard law and order.
12: Baraka and others told House Democrats at a Wednesday forum a lawsuit continues against the operators, GEO group, seeking closure.
13: Immediately. And we're looking for a judge to do that.
12: The GEO group privately runs Delaney Hall, part of a $1 billion government contract. At times, local, state, and federal leaders have been denied entry.
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9: Jacksonville's morning news continues on this Thursday morning. It's June 18th, humid and very warm. We're already in the low 80s, and with a little bit less coverage of rain and storms, it just cranks up the heat today. How nice it's looking for Father's Day weekend coming up in the five-day forecast. Ukraine launching a major drone attack on a Moscow oil refinery, hitting it for the second time in a week. We're live in Europe with the latest on that and how soccer fans are feeling about the World Cup as the first week draws to a close. Three big things you need to know this morning, brought to you by Tom Bush BMW. President Trump dismissing concerns the U.S. is paying off Iran.
21: It's their money, and we froze it. At a certain point in time, I guess we're going to have to give it back.
9: Plans to install a park at McCoy's Creek Outfall just got the green light from the city.
22: So this will be one of many park opportunities along that corridor.
9: Can you imagine the butterflies? A teenage phenom from Jacksonville Beach, Miles Russell, is feeling he's about to tee off in his first major this hour.
23: I was hitting balls next to Jordan Spieth yesterday. I looked up to him as a little guy.
15: 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Jacksonville's news and talk.
8: From the Action News Jax First Alert Weather Center, I'm Chief Meteorologist Mike Burrish. When storms increase again in the WOKV First Alert forecast.
15: First Alert traffic from the Strata Air Conditioning and Heating Traffic Center.
9: If you are just checking in, we have no major problems to report. Base traffic NAS Jax looks good on Roosevelt off the West Beltway. No issues over the Buckman Bridge. And 95 is running fully up to speed northbound from 9B all the way into downtown Jacksonville. I-10 a little bit congested as you're approaching Cassett Avenue eastbound into downtown. It's typical for this time of the morning. No issues over the Dames Point Bridge and some bumper-to-bumper traffic JTB east between Hodges and San Pablo, but no worse than what you would expect for this time of the morning. Jacksonville's morning news continues with more of today's top stories. Here's Benjamin Fredkiss.
11: A Florida appeals court has struck down a long-standing state law that barred young adults from legally carrying concealed weapons. Three judges from the 4th District Court of Appeal in Broward County unanimously ruled against the law, which was passed in 1987 and barred 18 to 20-year-olds from carrying concealed weapons. State Attorney General James Uffmeyer declined to defend the law in court. A trial date is set for next June in a lawsuit involving a gun registry at Jacksonville City Hall. Shay Simon reports.
32: Florida's Attorney General James Uffmeyer filed a lawsuit against the city for what he calls an illegal gun registry. It is for $5 million. That trial is only expected to last one day. Now, this all came after Action News Jax learned that Jacksonville kept a list of gun owners that brought guns to City Hall. The logbook was kept for 2 years. The state attorney's office investigated the list and found no wrongdoing. But Florida's AG says that Jacksonville broke state law by creating the list in the first place.
11: Mayor Donna Deegan's office said it had fully cooperated with the state attorney's investigation, and the city will always follow the law and support constitutionally protected rights. City, state, and federal officials are in Jacksonville today to highlight a septic tank phase-out project on the north side. The EPA kicked in just under $7 million for the project in the Christabel neighborhood off Lem Turner and Edgewood. It's part of a larger septic tank phase-out in the city. Mayor Donna Deegan told Jacksonville's Morning News in May that steady progress has been made so far.
0: We're prioritizing the neighborhoods where those septic tanks are leaking into the river or into the water that cause a health hazard. But, you know, I got to say, at the end of the day, Rich, what I would love to see us do is stop putting in septic tanks, you know, in these areas that where we're continuing to grow that don't have infrastructure yet.
11: The Christabel Septic Tank Removal Project is set to end in November of 2028.
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11: A plan to regulate e-bikes and e-scooters in Fernandina Beach is moving forward.
32: Commissioners heard a second reading Tuesday that would require a 10-mile-per-hour speed limit on sidewalks, trails, paths, and the beach. It would be 25 miles per hour for roads. Leaders bumped that up from 20 miles per hour in the new reading. Anyone who gets a violation would have to take an education course. And the police chief says that they will have to pay a $50 fine if they don't.
1: The first time would be a warning. The second time, we would give them the option of going to the class online. And if they don't do that within 30 days, then they would get the subsequent infraction.
2: And so what happens after that?
1: Each infraction is going to be $50 after that.
11: Action News Jax's Chandler Morgan reports the ordinance would ban e-bikes and e-scooters in city parks, including the golf course. The extreme south is preparing for flooding rains from the remnants of Tropical Storm Arthur. McKenna Earnhardt reports.
4: I am in Clute, Texas, where Clute saw a little over 8 inches of rain in just about 2 hours. And the result of that, it's this. Driving around, my photographer and I, we did see some slight flooded roadways. Cars still able to pass through, though. Only about an inch of water. And the problem was the ditches fill up with water and those flow into the parking lots and onto the roadways.
11: Arthur is now post-tropical as heavy rain continues to move across the Gulf Coast states. We won't have direct local impacts. An 18-year-old dies in a fall from a horse carriage in New York City's Central Park. Teresa Priolo with more.
6: A really tragic situation that occurred there on Central Drive. The NYPD is investigating. The carriage industry has been a main point of contention in the city for a very long time. There are so many people who want it banned. They say it is cruel to the animals. And then there are those that feel as if this is a vital part of New York City history and it should stay.
11: According to the union, the carriage owner has indefinitely suspended the driver involved in the crash, and the horse that was pulling the carriage will be retired from service. The Federal Reserve meets for the first time since being led by President Trump's choice for chairman. Jared Halpern has more from Washington.
10: There's new leadership at the Federal Reserve, but for the time being, the central bank is not making changes to its key interest rate.
24: Economic activity is expanding at a solid pace, despite elevated uncertainty that owes in part to the conflict in the Middle East.
10: Federal Reserve Chairman Kevin Warsh confirmed to his post last month after being nominated by President Trump, says the Board of Governors was unanimous in keeping rates steady as inflation remains above the Fed's target of 2%. President Trump has pushed for lower rates and was critical of policy decisions made during the tenure of former Fed Chair Jerome Powell.
11: A massive run on beer in Boston is pushing local pubs to the limit, all thanks to visiting soccer fans from Scotland who are in town for the World Cup. Tom Rigotti explains.
25: Scottish soccer fans are having a good time watching the FIFA World Cup. Maybe too much of a good time. Sam Adams says its Boston tap room ran out of its signature lager because the Tartan Army drank it dry after Scotland's 1-0 win over Haiti on Saturday. The company had to schedule an emergency delivery just to keep up. And Sam Adams wasn't the only one. Hennessy's bar downtown says it tripled its St. Patrick's Day sales and sold out of beer altogether on Sunday night. Hopefully, the bars are stocking up. Scotland is next scheduled to play Morocco and Foxborough Friday night.
9: Congratulations, Jonathan Savage. Y'all are making your mark here in the States in this World Cup run. That's pretty good.
3: Yeah, absolutely. Look, I mean, I know that they ran out of beer, but that's no reason to panic because I'm pretty sure Boston still has plenty of whiskey.
9: Yes, indeed. That is still an option. You know, it's interesting. I saw a headline, I think it was in The Athletic this morning. The World Cup can be a slow burn. This one has started off with a bang in many ways. The play on the field, has it lived up to the expectations so far?
3: Yeah, I was reading that article as well, actually, and I agree with it. What we've had are surprises. We have had small countries taking big countries to the wire. Almost every nation has had at least one moment to cheer, even if it was like a consolation goal like Curaçao got against Germany. And we've also seen some of the big players turn up. Lionel Messi, 38 years old, showing how it's done with a hat-trick against Algeria, goals too for Kylian Mbappe, Erling Haaland and Harry Kane, some of the other big names who are expected to shine. Cristiano Ronaldo drawing a blank, though. Maybe he's a slow burner.
9: Got it. In terms of the overall security and fans in the stands and whatnot, what's been the general view overall so far, just a weekend?
3: In general, things have been going well. I know that there are some concerns about the fact that there's a lot of mixing between fans. There are some groups of fans who are not used to having other team supporters, and perhaps as this tournament goes on and rivals get drawn against each other, maybe England against Germany, there may be some concern that the fans are going to be mixed and not segregated as they normally are. However, for the most part, the atmosphere in the stadiums has been really positive, people getting along really well on the stadiums and in the cities too.
9: Scotland plays 6 p.m. Eastern time. What is that for you, and are you going to stay up and watch?
3: 11 p.m. for me.
9: I will, as
3: an appetizer, I will watch the United States against Australia with a friend of mine whose mum is American and dad is Australian, so he's going to be torn. And then we're going to watch Scotland against Morocco 11 p.m. So not too late tonight. I'll be tucked up in bed by 1:30.
9: Oh, that's not too bad. Okay, well, there is a developing story that I want to get an update on. Ukraine launching major drone attack on Moscow oil refinery. This is the second time that they've hit them in the last week or so.
3: It is, and Ukrainian President Volodymyr Zelensky clearly emboldened. He says that Moscow will burn if Russia's attacks continue. He said that what happened, the attack on an oil refinery in Moscow overnight, the second time in a week, that was retaliation for a Russian strike that damaged a historic monastery in Kyiv this week. President Zelensky says, "We don't want this war. We never did. Everyone knows it. But if Ukraine burns, your Moscow will burn."
9: Is Zelensky perhaps even more emboldened by the support that Ukraine seemed to receive, including from the United States at the just completed G7?
3: Yeah, a joint statement, unanimity in the G7, which doesn't always happen as regards Ukraine. And some comments from a world leader suggesting that President Trump's attitude is changing, perhaps seeing things more the way the Europeans see things, that Ukraine can win this war, that are doing better on the battlefield, and that Vladimir Putin is stringing things along and not taking peace negotiations seriously.
9: What will you be watching tomorrow as the U.S. and Iran are set to sign that initial deal to end the Iran war in Switzerland on Friday?
3: Well, it appears that signing may not be happening because President Trump signed the deal in France yesterday at the G7 summit or a dinner just afterwards. So I think that event won't be taking place in Switzerland as planned, but instead negotiations should kick off. Negotiations are set to start immediately on Iran's nuclear program and on the finer detailed points of this memorandum of understanding. So we will be watching to see if there's any smoke signals about how well those talks are progressing.
9: All right, Fox's Jonathan Savage on a bevy of storylines today, and good luck over the next several days to both the U.S. and Scotland in the World Cup. 7:10 on Jacksonville's Morning News.
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25: 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Number one, automatic emergency braking. A lot of used vehicles have it. Pretty much all new vehicles are going to have that. And certain brands in models made in the last 5 years have an entire suite of safety features. The blind spot warnings, the cross traffic warnings, all those things. They can reduce accidents by about 40%. So a vehicle that's older that has no safety features is especially not a good idea for a new teen driver.
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8: A hot day today under partly sunny skies. A 6 on the WOKV weather meter. We'll see a few afternoon thunderstorms develop. Heavy in spots, but certainly not everywhere. Highs in the mid-90s, feel like temperatures well above 100 degrees. An evening shower storm tonight, otherwise partly cloudy, down into the mid-70s. And increasing cloudiness for your Friday. And there'll be showers and thunderstorms increasing midday into the afternoon tomorrow. And quite a few spots manage to get at least some rain tomorrow, with highs near 90 degrees. Saturday, partly sunny, scattered afternoon showers and thunderstorms with a high in the low 90s. And then for Father's Day, hot, humid, and the storms become more widely scattered again. Partly sunny otherwise. Highs in the mid-90s. And Monday, partly sunny and hot, just an isolated afternoon thunderstorm as we top out near 95 degrees. I'm Chief Meteorologist Mike Burrish. Join me today beginning at 5 p.m. on CBS 47 and Fox 30 Action News Jax.
7: First Alert traffic from the Strata Air Conditioning and Heating Traffic Center.
12: Looking pretty good all around town. Most of those earlier delays, Butler eastbound at San Pablo, have cleared, along with those on 95 northbound at the exit ramp to 8th Street. Keep in mind, if you're leaving Nassau County, you have a right shoulder crash to watch out for. 95 southbound at US 17, but that one's not slowing you down. And your typical delays on 10 eastbound driving in from the west side. Now we have reports of a crash. This is the Martin Luther King Jr. Parkway southbound. All lanes blocked at I-95.
9: Yeah, seeing those delays start to build as you are headed between Myrtle and Moncrief and toward I-95. So eastbound at this hour. Sherry, thanks. From the FDOT 501 Traffic Center, no cancellations, but we do have 9 delayed flights in and out of Jacksonville International at this early hour. 7:13, and tomorrow morning we invite you to listen to First Alert Weather, preparing for the storm.
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2: A 6 on the WOKV weather meter. Hot one today under partly sunny skies. There will be a few afternoon storms that will develop and cool off at least some neighborhoods. A high near 95. An evening shower or storm tonight, otherwise partly cloudy, dropping only into the mid-70s. And a mix of sun and clouds for your Friday. But showers and thunderstorms will increase for tomorrow with highs near 90. Saturday, partly sunny. Scattered afternoon showers and storms with highs in the lower 90s. From the First Alert Weather Center, I'm Action News Jack's Chief Meteorologist Mike Burrish for 104.5 WOKV.
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3: We have a new crash to let you know about. This is the MLK Parkway southbound at I-95. All lanes are currently blocked. We're seeing a lot of red on our traffic maps. 10 eastbound, not as bad as usual. You are a little slow approaching Cassett and McDuff. Looks like those earlier delays, Butler eastbound approaching San Pablo, have cleared. And you're delay-free driving in from St. Johns County, 95 northbound from County Road 210 to the Fuller Warren.
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5: I was hitting balls next to Jordan Spieth yesterday. I looked up to him as a little guy.
4: Jacksonville Beach teenage phenom Miles Russell, all of 17, is teeing off right now in his very first major, and he's paired with some old hats, if you will. Cameron Smith, well-known on the circuit, and Padraig Harrington, who is like 40-plus years older than young Miles Russell. We'll see how Miles does through the day. We'll update you on his first round as he is just underway now at Shinnecock. It's 7:20. Jacksonville's morning news continues. Here's Benjamin Fredkiss.
6: A proposed Florida tax amendment on the November ballot has local officials and state leaders at odds over the future of municipal funding. The amendment reduces property taxes by raising the homestead exemption. Action News Jax's Chandler Morgan highlights one South Florida community's worries.
7: Pinecrest is known as a community of homes, and property taxes on those homes account for about half of its general fund. But its budget stands to be reduced if voters approve a state tax amendment in November.
8: I understand why people want tax relief. You know, I'm a small business owner with a family and a home myself. Everybody wants that. But the problem is this particular tax relief is really no relief at all because it comes at the price of local government budget.
7: Unlike bigger cities, the village of Pinecrest has a small business district to try and make up for potential losses. The constitutional amendment will need at least 60% of the vote in November to pass.
6: A Florida Highway Patrol trooper has been arrested after JSO says he was caught molesting a child.
9: Sebastian Vo is facing charges. JSO says he received a call after Vo was caught with his hand under the victim's clothing and asking for a kiss.
6: Action News Jax's Ben Becker reports the FHP confirmed the trooper is no longer employed with the agency. Defense Secretary Pete Hegseth is in Belgium today, telling NATO allies they must take on more responsibility to defend Europe. Jonathan Savage in London with the latest.
10: Secretary Hegseth has three main demands of the United States' European partners. Increase defense spending to 5% of GDP, boost defense production, and make sure your forces are combat credible. The United States is planning to reduce its contribution to NATO's force model and make fewer resources available to Europe in a crisis. NATO Secretary General Mark Rutte says this won't make the alliance less safe.
11: As the United States has adjusted its pledged contributions, all the allies have stepped up to contribute more, in some cases completely, but the overall picture is looking good.
6: Protesters gathered in downtown Jacksonville to fight what they call the Department of Homeland Security's recruitment blitz.
12: They spoke out against state laws that require local sheriffs to participate and assist federal immigration operations. Organizers say it erodes trust in local law enforcement.
6: Shay Simon reports the protest was led by a grassroots group outside of the Prime Osborne Convention Center. Covering Green Cove Springs, police arrested a man for possessing child pornography. 21-year-old Anthony Sutuj Jr. was taken into custody yesterday morning following an hours-long police response that rattled neighbors.
13: Came out and there it was. And then they brought in more people and more people, and the whole street was blocked off. Police cars. I've never seen anything like it before.
6: Police say they received a tip about the inappropriate images.

0: leading to probable cause for the search warrant. Plans for a new park near McCoy's Creek are full speed ahead. Developers show their drafts to neighbors for the area, meant to be a recreational space. People we spoke with have lots of ideas on what recreation could look like.
1: I would love to see some green space just to bring some vibrance to the city.
2: A splash pad. Because it would be so nice to have something for kids to like cool down.
3: Some weightlifting, maybe like a gymnastics ball.
0: The project is part of a much bigger effort to connect the Emerald Trail to the area and address flooding concerns in McCoy's Creek. Separate projects to address flooding and stormwater management are also underway. The University of Florida may have to wait before hiring its next president. Board of Governor chairsperson Alan Levine wants to vote to confirm Stuart Bell's hiring to be postponed. Levine made the request in a letter he sent to State University System Chancellor. The BOG is scheduled to meet next week to vote on Bell's hiring. According to the Tampa Bay Times, Levine writes that he's concerned UF Board of Trustees Chair Maury Hosseini may have too much authority in the hiring process. Levine adds his concern should not be construed by anyone to be a statement about Dr. Bell or his candidacy. In Florida, the Seminole Tribe's Hard Rock Bet app is supposed to be the only legal way to play sports bets. But in recent months, new ways of wagering or investing in the outcome of sports through prediction markets have come online. Those apps look virtually identical to sports betting platforms, but prediction markets are not subject to state and federal gambling regulations. Jake Stofan explains.
4: Ryan Butler, who edits a popular sports betting information website, says prediction market platforms like Kalshi, Polymarket, and even now FanDuel Predicts and DraftKings Predictions are now available to Florida residents right on their phone.
5: They function and look and feel and offer odds in ways that are almost identical to sports betting.
4: But unlike sports betting, prediction markets aren't subject to state and federal gambling regulations. Instead, they're subject to regulation through the Federal Commodity Futures Trading Commission and are treated like investment or trading platforms.
0: If the courts ultimately allow prediction markets to continue, the tribe could have a hard time alleging a violation of its exclusivity on sports betting, as the state of Florida would have its hands tied, as prediction markets are federally regulated. WOKV News Time is 7:25.
6: Still to come on Jacksonville's Morning News. Some 7 months after a man was gunned down in a Durkeyville community, the evidence that leads police to make an arrest just this week.
7: I'm Action News Jax Chief Meteorologist Mike Burrish. Soaring temperatures today. The full First Alert forecast in less than 10 minutes.
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23: At 7:30, a very muggy start to the day, hot and humid with only a few afternoon storms. How stormy it's looking for Father's Day weekend coming up in the five-day forecast. Good morning. It's Thursday, June 18th on Jacksonville's Morning News. I'm Rich Jones. Three big things you need to know. Brought to you by Tom Bush, BMW. President Trump officially signing that Memorandum of Understanding with Iran.
24: It's a Memorandum of Understanding. If it doesn't get done in 60 days, that's all right. We go back to bombing.
23: Fernandina Beach moving closer to regulating e-bikes and scooters.
25: Each infraction is going to be $50 after that.
23: AAA saying it expects more than 4 million Floridians to travel at least 50 miles over the upcoming holiday.
26: Traveling for Independence Day is more than just a trip. It's a tradition.
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23: So far, no major issues to report over the metro area. I-10 is running fully up to speed. No issues over the Dames Point or Buckman Bridge at this hour. It's a little heavy and congested, but no worse than average. JTB East out to the Mayo Clinic. Our one problem looks like it is just cleared, and this is on the King Parkway as you're approaching I-95 headed eastbound. We had an earlier crash that blocked the ramp to I-95, but it does look like that is just cleared in the last few minutes, so hopefully we should see those delays ease in the north side, and no other major issues getting to the airport on either the east beltway or west beltway. 7:32, with more of today's top stories, here's Benjamin Fridkiss.
0: The Jacksonville Sheriff's Office has arrested a man for a murder that happened 7 months ago. Action News Jax's Shea Simon reports Sean Walker was arrested on Tuesday. He's charged with murder and several other crimes.
27: Kenneth Bronson was found dead in a parking lot in Durkeyville in November. Video shows a man pointing a gun
1: gunned towards him. Now, according to the arrest report, Walker, the victim, and another man, they lost $120,000 in a money scheme one day before the murder. The man told police that Walker blamed the victim since he introduced them to the people who allegedly ran the scheme.
0: We're learning new information about a deadly crash that led to traffic gridlock in Nassau County throughout the afternoon. Florida Highway Patrol says a motorcyclist from Pennsylvania was killed in the crash on I-95 near State Road 200. The motorcycle rear-ended a van and the operator was thrown onto the guardrail where he died. No one in the van was hurt. The Clay County Sheriff's Office has released a composite sketch of the man accused of grabbing a woman as she walked her dog in Jennings State Forest. Sheriff Michelle Cook said the woman was walking her dog near Powell Ford Road Tuesday morning when an unknown man approached and grabbed her arm. Fearing for her safety, she threw her backpack at the man and her dog scared him off, allowing her to get away unharmed. See the sketch and description of the man in the WOKV app under local news. A local mom faces up to 20 years in prison after pleading guilty to punching a state trooper and kicking an ICE agent.
2: Jennifer Cruz was arrested after she stopped a video immigration enforcement operation. A sentencing date has not been scheduled. Cruz is also facing several state charges, which she pled not guilty to, and is set to be back in court for those charges next week.
0: Chandler Morgan reports Cruz's arrest came amid multiple reports of increased immigration enforcement across Northeast Florida. Questions over the safety of special needs students are being uncovered following the yearbook, quote, debacle at Trout Creek Academy, which suspended its principal. Former principal Katie O'Connell's attorney filed a petition on Tuesday.
3: The petition alleges that Trout Creek has struggled to provide the resources needed for its ESE programs and classrooms. One student had stabbed others approximately six times, with one injuring a kindergartner this year.
0: Madison Foglia reports the petition claims it was while O'Connell was dealing with the fallout of that incident when the yearbook quote was handed out. President Trump signs the agreement to end the war with Iran in Versailles, France. Alex Hogan has a closer look at what's in the memorandum of understanding.
2: It will end the naval blockade. It will reopen the Strait of Hormuz for at least 60 days. After that, there will be future talks as far as the future of what this will mean. And it potentially could be toll-free after that, according to the Iranians, at least. This deal will lift sanctions off the selling of Iranian oil. The U.S. will help develop, quote, at least $300 billion for the reconstruction and economic development of the Islamic Republic of Iran. And President Trump also addressing the war that has been breaking out in Lebanon between the IDF and Hezbollah. President Trump putting new pressure on Israel, saying that he does not believe the Israelis are doing enough.
0: Leaders from the United States and Iran are expected to formally sign the memorandum in Switzerland on Friday. WOKV News time is 7:35.
23: It's a very humid and warm start to the morning. We've been in the 80s pretty much all morning long, and with a little bit less coverage of rain and thunderstorms, just how uncomfortably hot we're going to be over the next few days. Chief Meteorologist Mike Burris with a look into Father's Day weekend and that short-lived tropical storm. It's going to drag some heavy rain around the Gulf Coast. Coming up next.
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23: I think we've fallen below 80 degrees in most of the metro this morning. It is stuffy. Five-day weekend Father's Day forecast brought to you by Bueller Air and Plumbing. Stay cooler with Bueller. Chief Meteorologist Mike Burrish, and we're at 81 right now at the airport.
7: Oh, yeah, it's like a sauna stepping out there early this morning, Rich, and it will continue to be obviously a hot day as we go through the day today. Only a few afternoon storms, the coverage less yesterday and more so again today, and will favor I-95 to the beaches because that's where the sea breeze is going to be. So inland, even drier overall today. So a 6 on the WOKV weather meter, topping out at around 95, will already have hit 90 by noon today. Feel like temperatures easily above the century mark. An evening shower storm right along the coast tonight, otherwise partly cloudy in the 70s. Now tomorrow, a little bit of a change. The disturbance that was Arthur will move across Georgia and gives us a little bit of an extra oomph with our showers and thunderstorms. So better coverage tomorrow of rainfall, and especially the afternoon and evening hours. It's a holiday, so keep an eye to the sky as lightning will be a factor as we go through the afternoon with some locally heavy downpours. And some of those storms may develop as early as at least midday. Highs will be near 90, not quite as hot with the added cloud cover and rainfall. Saturday, another day with increased coverage of showers and thunderstorms, mainly in the afternoon, a high of 92. And then as we get into Father's Day,
16: Storms become a little more widely scattered again in the afternoon. So quite a few dry hours, hot and humid otherwise. Partly sunny skies. Take care of Dad as the temperatures hit the mid-90s. And Monday, partly sunny and hot. Only an isolated afternoon thunderstorm and near 95. I'm Chief Meteorologist Mike Burrish. 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
23: You mentioned in the podcast this morning, Mike, that the wet season has kind of gotten off to a little bit of a sputtery start and signs that later this month it may continue to sputter out.
16: Yeah, we get a few days with decent rainfall, and then we go a week with not so much, and that looks like the pattern holds. For example, yesterday and then again today, the coverage not all that great, then increases for a couple of days, tomorrow and Saturday, then goes back down. But there are signs late in the month, Rich, of a big old H developing in the upper levels of the atmosphere over our area. That's a high-pressure area over much of the eastern half of the country. This time of year, that adds up to heat. It's the opposite in the winter when you get the low, the L, and that's colder temperatures typically for us. This is can be some of our bigger heat waves, so that's something we'll carefully track and watch the last, roughly 5 to 6, 7 days of June, and it would not only be hot, but it would also be largely dry, and that would mean temperatures well into the 90s and stress for already this long-term drought that persists despite the recent help we've had over the last few weeks.
23: Does that big ol' H help to deflect any potential tropical development?
16: Good point. Keeps tropical systems generally at bay, and the overall conditions don't remain very favorable for tropical development. Arthur was a very borderline system to begin with. The last advisory has been issued as the surface low pressure area dissipates now. So yeah, tropics look to be quiet, certainly for the next several days and very possibly the better part of the rest of the month now, Rich.
23: 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And you can always get Mike's weather podcast on demand in the WOKV app or wherever you get your podcasts. It's called All the Weather All the Time, 743.
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17: A broken down vehicle was blocking the right lane East Beltway northbound as you exit onto Phillips Highway, but a road ranger just arrived and cleared that, so all lanes are back open there. Those delays should start to thin out. We are seeing minor slowdowns on Butler eastbound approaching San Pablo, and if you're working your way through Arlington once you come off the Dames Point Bridge East Beltway southbound, you can expect to slow from before Monument down to St. John's Bluff.
23: 744 this Thursday morning with more of today's top stories. Here's Benjamin Fredkiss.
0: The nation's oldest city is about to see a first when Cynthia Garris becomes St. Augustine's first black mayor in December. Garris was born and raised in St. Augustine and spent 2 decades working in local government before joining the city commission.
18: It's time to tackle new goals for being the first black person to sit as mayor in the city of St. Augustine.
0: Garris says she will focus on maintaining city services, repairing infrastructure, and preparing for local growth. The opening bell is brought to you by Guarding Your Nest Egg with Mike Lester. Find them at guardingyournestegg.com. The opening bell rings this morning after stocks closed lower on Wall Street Wednesday. It comes after the Federal Reserve left interest rates unchanged for the fourth straight time. The decision marks the first with new Federal Reserve Chairman Kevin Warsh at the helm after the replacement of Jerome Powell. At the closing bell, the Dow Jones Industrial Average lost 507 points to 51,492. The S&P 500 fell 91 points to 74.20, and the NASDAQ dropped 354 points to 26.021. WOKV News Time, 7:45.
23: Well, if the kid had any nerves, he's doing good so far. Miles Russell, the 17-year-old amateur who is participating in his very first major U.S. Open, is even after one. So he's doing okay so far. As he tees off in what could be the first of many, many majors for the phenom, who's going to be a Florida State student next year. WOKV News Time, 7:45.
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7: A 6 on the WOKV weather meter. Hot one today under partly sunny skies. There will be a few afternoon storms that will develop and cool off at least some neighborhoods. A high near 95. An evening shower or storm tonight, otherwise partly cloudy, dropping only into the mid-70s. And a mix of sun and clouds for your Friday. But showers and thunderstorms will increase for tomorrow with highs near 90. Saturday, partly sunny. Scattered afternoon showers and storms with highs in the lower 90s. From the First Alert Weather Center, I'm Action News Jax, Chief Meteorologist Mike Burrish for 104.5 WOKV.
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17: A much better ride than usual around town. You are still slow on Butler eastbound approaching San Pablo and the East Beltway southbound through Arlington, especially from just before Monument to St. John's Bluff. Now, if you're on 95 northbound heading into downtown, you can expect to ride those breaks between Butler and Emerson.
23: 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In the FDOT 511 Traffic Center, 751, all new at 8 o'clock. Governor DeSantis this week signing several law and crime-related bills. We also have an update on the debate over gubernatorial debates or whether they're even going to happen before the primary. As we check in every week with state and local government reporter Jake Stofan in the 8 a.m. expanded newsfeed. More of today's top stories now. Here's Benjamin Fridkes.
0: More than 72 million Americans are expected to take a trip over the July 4th holiday. AAA says that's up 5.3% from last year.
31: Travel costs are higher than last year. Vacations, though, are one category where consumers are still willing to spend the money. Because for many families, traveling for Independence Day is more than just a trip. It's a tradition.
0: Port cities like Miami will be especially popular in the coming weeks. AAA says it expects more than 4 million Floridians will travel at least 50 miles over the holiday. President Trump undercuts Senate Republicans yet again. Kevin Cork reports Trump sabotaged a likely deal on a foreign intelligence surveillance bill.
4: President says he wants FISA renewed, but he won't sign off on that without the Save America Act, which, among other things, would require voter ID for federal elections.
0: Trump also stopped a Senate hearing for his own top intelligence nominee, and he still wants Bill Pulte installed as acting intel chief. Multiple suspects who allegedly planned an attack during the UFC White House event are expected to have a court hearing today, Chanley Painter reports.
6: Prosecutors say they allegedly met through a TikTok group before moving their plotting into encrypted messaging apps, and then they purchased thousands of dollars worth of weapons, ammo, and tactical gear in preparation. The five men include a 19-year-old in Ohio and a 32-year-old in California, a 31-year-old in Nebraska, and a 32-year-old in Missouri. That man, Daniel Eskridge, is set to appear in court on conspiracy charges. In May, Eskridge allegedly wrote in one of those group chats, quote, "Our message is undeniably clear to our illegitimate government and our fellow Americans that we are waging war."
0: The alleged plot comes along with a growing series of threats and security incidents involving President Trump and senior administration officials, fueling heightened concerns about political violence. St. John's County commissioners are weighing a data center moratorium.
8: They discussed it at a meeting on Tuesday after one commissioner said they could become a target if other counties restrict them first, citing Nassau County's legislation. And now the county attorney is creating a plan to show the legal path of passing a moratorium. They're also having staff create a report on the impacts of data centers on the areas around them. And then all of that will be presented at a meeting in July.
0: Chandler Morgan reports Nassau County is holding another public workshop on data centers today. The fact-finding committee is set to meet this morning at 9 at the governmental complex. A major search effort for a 7-year-old girl diagnosed with autism in Osceola County has a happy ending. Search teams set out this week using canine units to track her scent.
9: The special tactics and rescue unit spotted the little girl in a neighbor's swimming pool. Then units rushed to the home. Sheriff's office says she knew how to swim, but has swallowed a lot of water. She was reunited with her family after getting medical care.
0: That's Ben Becker reporting. Growing brush fires in West Miami-Dade lead hundreds of people to evacuate their homes.
10: We ask you to limit outdoor exposure, keep windows closed, put your air on recirculation. Obviously, there is some ash. And for seniors or young children with asthma, please take particular precautions.
0: Flames have scorched 14,000 acres, shut down roads, and sent smoke into the sky. The fire began as a single blaze during thunderstorms on Sunday. And the Jaguars' ultra-reliable special teams unit is sticking around for a while. Action Sports' Jack's Brent Martineau explains.
11: Really fortunate. Ross is the best in the game. Obviously he's gone to a few Pro Bowls to showcase that.
12: Special teams coordinator Heath Farwell and Ross Matisic, the long snapper, is now the highest paid player at his position in the league. Ross has been to 3 straight Pro Bowls. The Jags have elite specialists. In addition to Ross, Cam Little has one of the biggest legs in the game, and Logan Cook is one of the most consistent punters in the game.
0: WOKV News Time is 7:55.
23: Still to come as Jacksonville's morning news continues.
13: It's a memorandum of understanding. If it doesn't get done in 60 days, that's all right. We go back to bombing.
23: The U.S. and Iran signed the initial deal to end the war and ease sanctions, opening up the strait. Nuclear talks are set to begin tomorrow. We're on top of the very latest developments. Plus,
7: 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Soaring temperatures today. The full First Alert forecast in less than 10 minutes.
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0: 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The 8 a.m. news feed starts with the three big things you need to know.
1: Brought to you by Tom Bush, BMW. President Trump dismissing concerns the United States is paying off Iran.
2: It's their money, and we froze it. At a certain point in time, I guess we're going to have to give it back.
1: The economic lifeline that's coming in the initial deal. Plans to install a park at the McCoy's Creek Outfall just north of downtown Jax got the green light from the city.
3: So this will be one of many park opportunities along that corridor.
1: Jax Beach teenage phenom Miles Russell teeing off in his first major at the U.S. Open at all of 17.
4: I was hitting balls next to Jordan Spieth yesterday. I looked up to him as a little guy.
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5: From the Action News Jax First Alert Weather Center, I'm Chief Meteorologist Mike Burrish. When storms increase again in the WOKV First Alert forecast.
0: First Alert traffic from the Strata Air Conditioning and Heating Traffic Center.
1: It's a better than normal ride across the metro area, perhaps with tomorrow being Juneteenth and some offices and, of course, government offices being closed. Everyone's taking a longer weekend. I-10 East starting to get a little bit sticky between Lane and Cassett, but no worse than average. Beyond that, through Murray Hill and over the Fuller-Warren Bridge, you're delay-free. 95 North is into your typical morning slowdowns just north of JTB, but it opens back up almost right after University. JTB eastbound between Kernan and San Pablo, you start to get a little bit delayed, but no issues over the Buckman or Dames Point Bridge, and southbound traffic off the Dames Point looks really good. You don't start to hit congestion until right around Atlantic. 801, Jacksonville's morning news continues. Here's Benjamin Fridkiss.
6: City, state, and federal officials are in Jacksonville today to highlight a septic tank phase-out project in the north side. The EPA kicked in just under $7 million for the project in the Christabel neighborhood off Lem Turner and Edgewood. It's part of a larger septic tank phase out in the city. Mayor Donna Deegan told Jacksonville's Morning News in May. Steady progress has been made so far.
7: We're prioritizing the neighborhoods where those septic tanks are leaking into the river or into the water. They cause a health hazard. But, you know, I got to say, at the end of the day, Rich, what I would love to see us do is stop putting in septic tanks, you know, in these areas that where we're continuing to grow that don't have infrastructure yet.
6: The Christabel septic tank removal project is set to end in November of 2028. A Florida appeals court has struck down a longstanding state law that barred young adults from legally carrying concealed weapons. Three judges from the 4th District Court of Appeal in Broward County unanimously ruled against the law, which was passed in 1987 and barred 18 to 20-year-olds from carrying concealed weapons. State Attorney General James Uffmeyer declined to defend the law in court.
0: 104.5 WOKV, covering St. John's County.
6: St. John's County commissioners consider a data center moratorium in case they become a target if other counties restrict them first.
8: Now, the county attorney is creating a plan to show the legal path to passing it. They are also having a staff create a report on the impacts of data centers on the areas around them.
6: Shay Simon reports it would be presented at a meeting in July. A Nocatee block is going to go quiet after Cthulhu's Italian, Dick's Wings, and Wendy's all closed their doors.
9: After serving Nocatee for 13 years, Dick's Wings and Grill closed its doors in February.
10: It's always sad to see like businesses come and go, especially when they're family-owned like this one was.
9: It's worth noting Dick's opened in April of 2013, making it one of the original restaurants at the Nocatee Town Center.
6: Bliss Zekman reports Cthulhu's announced the decision this week, selling the space to another restaurant group.
0: 104.5 WOKV, covering Nassau County.
6: A plan to regulate e-bikes and e-scooters in Fernandina Beach is moving forward.
11: Commissioners heard a second reading Tuesday that would require a 10-mile-per-hour speed limit on sidewalks, trails, paths, and the beach. It would be 25 miles per hour for roads. Leaders bumped that up from 20 miles per hour in the new reading. Anyone who gets a violation would have to take an education course. And the police chief says that they will have to pay a $50 fine if they don't.
12: The first time would be a warning. The second time we would give them the option of going to the class online. And if they don't do that within 30 days, then they would get the subsequent infraction.
13: And so what happens after that?
12: Each infraction is going to be $50 after that.
6: Action News Jax's Chandler Morgan reports the ordinance would ban e-bikes and e-scooters in city parks, including the golf course. Ukraine has carried out a major aerial attack on Moscow. Jonathan Savage with more.
14: Scores of Ukrainian drones swarmed the Russian capital in the early hours of the morning. Ukraine claims to have hit an oil refinery in the city for the second time this week. Reporters on the ground saw flames and plumes of smoke over the densely populated district of Moscow, where the refinery is located. The regional governor says 16 people were injured in today's attacks. Ukrainian President Volodymyr Zelensky called the strikes a totally fair response to Russian attacks. President Zelensky is calling on Western allies to pressure Russia into peace talks.
6: Apple's iOS 27 is bringing big changes to Apple's wallet. Evan Brown with a closer look.
15: Apple's wallet already allows you to store and use debit and credit cards. Now you'll be able to do things like scanning a restaurant check and send cash requests to your fellow diners to pay for their part of the meal. You'll also be able to use the iPhone's camera to scan loyalty and membership cards, such as for a department store or a gym, and have the app create a digital version. The wallet will also be able to bring pertinent cards to the top of your stack as you physically approach a corresponding venue, such as a theme park gate.
6: New York City is deploying more than 10,000 officers to the Knicks championship parade this morning. It comes after 63 people were arrested for rioting after Game 5 Saturday night. Mayor Zoran Mamdani says violence will not be tolerated during the parade.
16: I've made clear over the course of this run and every day that I've had the opportunity to that there is no room for this kind of violence, whether towards someone who's next to you or towards a police officer.
6: At least 1 million fans are expected to attend today's parade. WOKV News Time is 8:06.
1: Hopefully the weather holds out for them. A little bit to the east and north of Long Island, we've got a fog delay that has suspended play right at the start of the U.S. Open and right around the time that the Jacks Beach phenom Miles Russell was teeing off. So the nerves that the kid already has at 17 have to wait even longer because of the fog, Mike. Can we get that fog cleared out to get him starting?
17: Wow, that's a fascinating. I didn't even realize. I'm looking at it right now. Yeah, very dense fog. Now the wind's going to pick up there this morning fairly quickly. I would expect that to thin out pretty quickly. So, yeah, that's a fascinating turn of events in the U.S. Open with that youngster. He's playing with
1: Patty Harrington.
17: Harrington, yeah. And so he's like 54, I think.
1: Yeah.
17: So, wow. What an age. It makes me feel even older, of course. And you mentioned that New York City and the parade weather looks fine there this morning, but there is the threat for showers and storms. What time is that parade, Rich?
1: I think it's starting at 11 Eastern.
17: Oh, that'll help because It does look like it gets wet there later this afternoon in New York City. So for us, it's heat and humidity, no doubt. And showers and storms today, again, will be very widely scattered and especially closer to the coast. I-95 to the beaches, we call what we have a pinned sea breeze. It's not making movement inland much, in other words. So it stays closer to the coast, and that's where the best chance for a storm will be. So at our beaches, be extra careful this afternoon for any lightning. Hot otherwise, a 6 on the WOKV weather meter with highs in the 90s. And the disturbance that was Arthur is headed northeastbound. So Atlanta gets into the very heavy rain later today and tonight. Something to keep in mind if you're headed north on, say, I-75 or eventually even north on I-95. Down to the 70s tonight and a mix of sun and clouds tomorrow. Better chances for rain. Showers and thunderstorms developing midday through the afternoon. Highs near 90. Saturday, partly sunny. Once again, scattered afternoon showers and thunderstorms. Quite a bit of rainfall in some spots. 92. And then the storms become more isolated to widely scattered again by Father's Day and Monday under partly sunny skies. So we start to crank up the heat as well. 94 on Sunday, 95 on Monday. I'm Chief Meteorologist Mike Burrish. Join me today beginning at 5 p.m. on CBS 47 and Fox 30 Action News Jax.
0: First alert traffic from the Strata Air Conditioning and Heating Traffic Center.
18: We are tracking the usual delays around town 95 southbound. If you're heading in from the north side, especially approaching Gulf Air, then on 10 eastbound, your delays start before Cassett. We're also seeing delays on 95 northbound as you make the drive in from the south side. Butler eastbound heading out to the beaches and the east beltway southbound through Arlington. And now looks like you have a right lane crash west beltway northbound at Lim Turner.
1: And you're on the brakes. It looks like back to around Dunn Avenue. So plan for for some delays northwest side and headed toward the airport on the West Beltway. Just getting word this hour that Sheriff T.K. Waters and other partner agencies will be announcing around noontime results of a long-term operation. They call it Operation Checkmate, and it led to the arrest of more than two dozen men. We'll obviously follow up on that story into the afternoon hours. Law and crime and safety coming into focus this week as Governor DeSantis has been signing several laws. Every Thursday, we bring in state and local government reporter Jake Stofan from Action News Jax. And this is bill signing season, if you will, for the governor. But this one really seemed to be, or at least this week's action, according to the governor's office, seems to hold criminals accountable, as they say.
19: Yeah, this is actually five different bills dealing with several different sort of public safety topics. The first one bans certain substances, those being xylazine, which is sort of better known by its street name, Trank. It's basically a non-opioid veterinary sedative that's often mixed with fentanyl. It can make opioid reversal drugs like Narcan less effective in overdose situations, and also causes all sorts of problems with horrible necrosis on the skin where people, will inject this substance along with some sort of opioid into them. So this is also known as Meg's Law and prohibits gas stations, convenience stores, and smoke shops from selling nitrous oxide. You may know it as laughing gas, or you may have heard the street name Whippets. This comes in response to a young Florida woman who unfortunately passed away from an overdose of using this substance. We also have some updates to the Career Offender Registration Act, requiring career criminals to update their registration with their sheriff's office annually and report any changes to their vehicle, their employment status, phone number, residence, and requires them to do that on an annual basis, and increases penalties for those career offenders that fail to comply with those requirements. There's also a bill that allows law enforcement to more easily identify criminals as being affiliated with gangs, giving them some flexibility to look at their online activity. If they're flashing gang signs and videos or whatever it may be, they're allowed to use that as evidence to seek enhanced penalties, convicting them as criminal gang members. Then we have the Officer Jason Rayner Act. Officer Rayner was a police officer in the Daytona area who had gone to question an individual who was driving a car that had a similar description to a vehicle that had been stolen. And unfortunately, the person that Officer Rayner had gone to confront resisted and ultimately shot Officer Rayner in the head, killing him. But that individual, that suspect rather, was only charged with manslaughter because his defense team was able to successfully argue that he wasn't doing anything wrong when Officer Rayner had gone and confronted him and he feared for his life. So he ended up only being convicted of manslaughter and serving or was sentenced to just 30 years, which was the mandatory under the law at the time. This requires a life sentence for manslaughter of a law enforcement officer. It also makes some updates to the state's statutes around violently resisting arrest, clearing up some ambiguity that perhaps created kind of a legal gray area where if the officer was questioning or attempting to arrest somebody for something that they didn't commit, it gave some leeway. Now that's kind of gone. So as long as the officer is acting in good faith, violently resisting arrest is not going to fly, and you'll be charged for it, even if the reason for the stop perhaps is later found not to have been valid. The final thing, there was a bill that adds resisting an officer with violence to a list of prior offenses that can trigger enhanced penalties for battery convictions. Currently, if you have several batteries on your record, you can face enhanced penalties. If you are accused of battery again, this would just add resisting an officer with violence to that list of sort of qualifying prior offenses that could trigger those enhanced penalties. So I think I did a pretty good job of going over all five there.
1: That's a lot that he got to as well this week. We're now 2 months away from the August primary in Florida. And, you know, just this week we had the gubernatorial primary and Senate runoff in Georgia. It seems really quiet on the campaign trail in the race for governor. Is there much news happening there, debates or anything like that?
19: Seems quiet in the race for governor. That's the only thing I've been seeing on my social media.
1: Yeah, I guess it depends who you follow, right?
19: I mean, really, the big thing that's been happening for about the past week is all this controversy around whether we're going to see a debate between the GOP primary candidates. We saw candidate James Fishback announce that he would be attending a debate hosted by our station, Action News Jax. That got him in some trouble with the state party, which was hosting another event, and the party came out and basically uninvited him to that event, saying that he announced that he was going to be participating in a non-party sanctioned event in violation of the party rules. Now, Fishback had been saying he was going to attend a debate hosted by Action News Jax for several months, so I'm not really sure exactly what changed there that triggered his removal from that event. I know some other GOP figures were not very happy about him attending that event in the first place, so perhaps this was a little bit of looking for a technicality to justify not allowing him to participate. But not a ton I can say about that debate. I can tell you that people are working on it, and we should have something to say definitively on it soon. The result of the Fishback debate controversy was we heard Governor DeSantis come out very strongly in favor of the candidates. Fishback, Renner, Collins, and Donald all having an opportunity to debate and, you know, share their message with voters. The GOP was going to host a debate or is hosting a debate, but they had very sort of stringent qualifying requirements. And the only person who met those requirements was Congressman Byron Donald, who is, of course, the front runner in this race. So not much of a debate when you only have one person.
1: Jeez. Goodness gracious. Well, we've got 2 months, I guess, to sort it all out. And it's incumbent upon every media outlet to obviously put out the feelers and the official application and appeal to each of the candidates, which we typically see in any campaign. And so Jacksonville is doing that. And hopefully we'll be able to have news on a debate here in Jacksonville. We'd love to be able to partner and have it on the air and provide Florida voters, Northeast Florida voters specifically, with the opportunity to learn more about the candidates. 2 months from today already, primary day. Action News Jack, state and local government reporter Jake Stofan, every Thursday with us on Jacksonville's Morning News. Jake, thanks. It's 8:17.
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8: A 6 on the WOKV Weather Meter. Hot one today under partly sunny skies. There will be a few afternoon storms that will develop and cool off at least some neighborhoods. A high near 95. An evening shower or storm tonight, otherwise partly cloudy, dropping only into the mid-70s. And a mix of sun and clouds for your Friday. But showers and thunderstorms will increase for tomorrow with highs near 90. Saturday, partly sunny. Scattered afternoon showers and storms with highs in the lower 90s. From the First Alert Weather Center, I'm Action News Jack's Chief Meteorologist Mike Burrish for 104.5 WOKV.
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10: The biggest delays we're seeing right now are on the West Beltway northbound. You have a right lane crash at Lim Turner, and that has you on the brakes back to around Dunn Avenue. And minor delays, Butler eastbound approaching San Pablo, the East Beltway southbound through Arlington, 10 eastbound driving in from the west side, and on 95 northbound, especially between Butler and Emerson.
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12: A trial date is set for next June in a lawsuit involving a gun registry at Jacksonville City Hall, Shea Simon reports.
13: Florida's Attorney General James Ethmeyer filed

0: a lawsuit against the city for what he calls an illegal gun registry. It is for $5 million. That trial is only expected to last one day. Now, this all came after Action News Shax learned that Jacksonville kept a list of gun owners that brought guns to City Hall. The logbook was kept for 2 years. The state attorney's office investigated the list and found no wrongdoing, but Florida's AG says that Jacksonville broke state law by creating the list in the first place.
1: Mayor Donna Deegan's office said it had fully cooperated with the state attorney's investigation, and the city will always follow the law and support constitutionally protected rights. And multiple disability advocates are refiling a lawsuit against Florida over the state's expectant mother parking permits. The lawsuit argues the permits conflict with the Americans with Disabilities Act, taking away the already limited number of handicapped parking spots from people who need them.
2: None of us woke up and said, hey, today let's go get in a wheelchair and see how difficult my life can be. You know, we have enough stress as it is.
1: According to the lawsuit, between June 2025 and January 31st, the state issued more than 10,000 expectant mother parking permits. They're good for 1 year, and pregnancy is the only requirement. The state has filed a motion to dismiss the case for a second time. WOKV News Time is 8:25.
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15: 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First Alert Chief Meteorologist Mike Burris is live. Good morning, Mike.
16: Good morning, and we are continuing to eye the remnants of Arthur as it moves across the Gulf Coast. A really pretty serious flood situation today for parts of Mississippi, Alabama, Georgia, and the Florida Panhandle. Keep that in mind if you're headed west on I-10, approaching Mobile already. and now along I-10. So if you're headed west out of Jacksonville, in a few hours you get into that very heavy rainfall, and that's going to be a concern through the day today and eventually impacting Atlanta late today and tonight. For us, the heat is on. A 6 on the WOKV weather meter today. Partly sunny. A few afternoon storms will pop, mainly from I-95 to the beaches. Hit and miss, but locally very heavy. Respect that lightning. Highs will be in the mid-90s, but feel like temperatures 102 to 107. An evening shower storm along the coast tonight, otherwise partly cloudy in the 70s, and a mix of sun and clouds tomorrow. Showers and thunderstorms will become more numerous. Better chance for more of us to get in on some rain tomorrow, midday through the afternoon. And so not quite as hot, but it's mid to late June, so obviously it's still toasty. Near 90 degrees. Saturday, more afternoon and evening showers and thunderstorms, otherwise partly sunny and 92. And then drier pattern returns for Sunday and Monday. Still a widely scattered or isolated afternoon storm, but pretty hit and miss. So we're really going to crank the heat again into partly sunny skies for Father's Day, a high of 94, and on Monday, up to 95. I'm Chief Meteorologist Mike Burrish. Join me today beginning at 5 p.m. on CBS 47 and Fox 30, Action News Jax.
17: First alert traffic from the Strata Air Conditioning and Heating Traffic Center.
18: If your drive takes you along the West Beltway northbound, you can expect a slow from before Dunn Avenue all the way past a right lane crash at Lim Turner. And we're still tracking slowdowns on 10 eastbound as you drive in from the west side. Also now, minor delays on 95 northbound, especially between Butler and Emerson.
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15: It is 8:30. Benjamin Fritkus is live here. Benjamin, what do you have going on in the newsroom this morning?
1: We're following a number of local stories for you today. First off, the Jacksonville Sheriff's Office has arrested a man for a murder that happened 7 months ago. Shay Simon reports that Sean Walker was arrested on Tuesday.
0: Kenneth Bronson was found dead in a parking lot in Durkeyville in November. Video shows a man pointing a gun towards him. Now, according to the arrest report, Walker, the victim, and another man, they lost $120,000. In a money scheme one day before the murder. The man told police that Walker blamed the victim since he introduced them to the people who allegedly ran the scheme.
1: We're learning a new information about a deadly crash that led to traffic gridlock in Nassau County throughout the afternoon. Florida Highway Patrol says a motorcyclist from Pennsylvania was killed in the crash on I-95 near State Road 200. The motorcycle rear-ended a van and the operator was thrown onto the guardrail where he died. No one in the van was hurt. The Clay County Sheriff's Office has released a composite sketch of the man accused of grabbing a woman as she walked her dog in Jennings State Forest. We sent out a push only about 10 or so minutes ago. Sheriff Michelle Cook said the woman threw her backpack at the man and her dog scared him off, allowing her to get away unharmed. You can see the sketch and description of the man in the WOKV app under local news. And growing brush fires in West Miami-Dade lead hundreds of people to evacuate their homes.
19: We ask you to limit outdoor exposure, keep windows closed, put your air on recirculation. Obviously, there is some ash. And for seniors or young children with asthma, please take particular precautions.
1: Flames have scorched 14,000 acres. The fire began as a single blaze during thunderstorms on Sunday.
15: And Paddington the Musical is coming to Broadway, Michelle Polino reports.
20: Hi, big fella. What's cooking?
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20: Mmm, delicious.
22: Paddington is heading to New York. A musical about the marmalade-loving bear is opening on Broadway in the spring of 2027. Paddington the Musical will play at the Al Hirschfeld Theater. It will begin performances March 30th, ahead of opening night on April 18th. Like the popular film franchise, the musical follows a small lost bear from Peru who arrives in London in search of a place to call home. The West End production won 7 Olivier Awards, including Best New Musical.
15: That's Michelle Polino reporting, and we really didn't have a really good reason to run that story because we ran it yesterday, but I did it in honor of Jonathan Savage from Fox News Radio, who joins us now to talk about a topic that's a little bit more controversial than Paddington Bear.
23: Yeah, very few things are, but aren't more controversial than Paddington Bear. But I think that, you know, Paddington is now one of the greatest British cultural exports of the 21st century.
15: Yes, he has international appeal, for sure. So soccer fans are feeling feelings about the World Cup. How are we doing as the first week comes to an end?
23: I think that this is being hailed as pretty successful so far. One of the big issues leading up to the World Cup was just how much money it was costing. Ticket prices far in excess of those that European fans would normally pay, never mind those from South America or Africa or Asia. And that put a lot of people off traveling, and there were fears that we'd see masses of empty seats at the stadiums, but we haven't. The fans have decided that this is a once-in-a-lifetime opportunity, certainly an opportunity to go with their kids and create memories, and they have turned out in their numbers, certainly at least for this first week of the World Cup, and it's been a great success in that sense. There are still a few concerns. We have seen visa and immigration policies become a politically sensitive issue in this tournament. Supporters from many countries have reported difficulties getting entry visas into the United States, noticeable during Senegal's match with France, where Senegalese people living in that country were selling tickets to members of the diaspora in the U.S. because they found they were unable to travel.
2: And certainly there have been chants that have been all over social media, most of them anti-President Trump. Are you hearing much about that as the World Cup event is not escaping politics and the war with Iran and Israel and the U.S.?
23: I mean, let's talk about Iran. No team has been at the center of controversy more than Iran has. There was, of course, concern that they might not be able to participate when Operation Epic Fury began. They are participating, but they were forced to change the location of their training camp from Arizona to Tijuana, Mexico, and some support staff were not allowed to go to the game. They were denied visas for the game. Even after their opening match against New Zealand concluded, the entire delegation, which they were expecting to stay overnight in LA and return to Mexico the next day, they were told they had to leave immediately. So Iran is calling for more support, with the coach saying that no team is more oppressed at this World Cup.
2: And there were also some instances where fans of the Iran team had their flags taken away from them by security. So that was another thing that happened. Looking forward, what most significant to you?
23: Yeah, well, we're now heading into the second round of games. Things are going to start to get serious. Teams which didn't perform as they had hoped to in their first match get a chance to kickstart their tournaments. This pressure is then building on those teams. And perhaps we will also see the United States seal their place in the round of 32. They play Australia tomorrow night. A win or even a tie against Australia should be enough to make sure that the Team USA progresses to the next round. What we've seen so far are many of the big names really stepping up to the plate, to mix my sporting analogies, with Kylian Mbappe and Lionel Messi both scoring multiple goals in their opening games. They'll hope to continue that momentum. One huge star who was firing blanks the other night, Cristiano Ronaldo, his Portugal team couldn't beat the Democratic Republic of Congo. He looked a bit of a lost and lonely figure in the Portuguese attack. He is going to be looking at the likes of Lionel Messi and his goal tally with envy.
2: We won't tell anyone. We'll just keep it amongst ourselves. Are you rooting for one team in particular?
23: Well, look, I'm Scottish. We've not been at the World Cup for 28 years. So this tournament means so much to me and everyone from my country. And I know that they have been having an immense time in Boston, as you've been reporting. Tomorrow night we play Morocco. We won our first game. We were not very good, but we won. If we can get a tie against Morocco, we will get through to the next round of the World Cup for the first time ever. Really tough game, but I have faith.
2: Okay, some of us in Jacksonville, Florida, will be rooting on Team Scotland in honor of you.
4: You've got to figure, though, even if Scotland doesn't go all the way in the World Cup, the Tartan Army has already won.
23: Yeah, I just fear for their budget if we have too many more games, because that, you know, those beers are not cheap.
2: I was a big fan of Welcome to Wrexham, so I am rooting for the underdog. So
23: good stuff. Glad to hear it.
2: Jonathan Savage, Fox News Radio. Thanks so much. Stay safe and stay well.
23: Thank you.
2: WOKV News Time, 8:38.
5: Why not stick around for the signing ceremony with this Iran peace deal?
6: I might.
5: You might?
6: Yeah, I might. But I'd rather, this is a memorandum of understanding. It's very important, but it might not be the kind of a document that I should be signing?
5: There's some element to this where you send the vice president. If it works out, great, you look like a genius for sending him. And if it doesn't work out, it's the vice president's
6: fault. I like that idea, sure. What? This way, if it works out, I'm going to take the credit. If it doesn't work out, I'm blaming J.D. You better be careful, J.D. He's going to turn his plane around and get the hell out of here. Yeah, I like that idea. I think it's a good idea. Thank you very much, everybody. Thank you.
2: Well, he did end up sticking around. A memorandum of understanding between the U.S. and Iran has been signed by the president. He confirmed the signing to reporters after a dinner at Versailles Palace in France with President Macron to wrap up the G7 summit. The White House says the memorandum that now in effect includes, among other things, the reopening of the Strait of Hormuz and an easing of financial restrictions against Iran. An oil refinery, meanwhile, in Russia has been attacked by Ukrainian drones. Daria Bandarchuk reports.
7: During one of the largest attacks on the Moscow region so far, 194 drones were downed in the vicinity of the capital by Thursday morning. Local authorities confirmed several drones reached the Moscow oil refinery in southeastern Moscow. Witnesses reported dark smoke rose above the facility.
2: It is the second time this week a Moscow refinery has been hit by drones. Russia's defense ministry claims that more than 500 drones were shot down across the country. Russia has been at war with Ukraine since 2022. Ukraine says it is gaining ground at the front lines using medium-range drones. A suspect connected to a planned terror attack against the White House appearing in court today. Alexandria Hoff reporting.
8: Today, 32-year-old Daniel Eskridge is set to appear before a judge today on conspiracy charges. Court documents state that Eskridge posted to that Signal chat the plan was to wage war on an illegitimate government. The men arrested in the plot also include a 19-year-old from Ohio, a 24-year-old and 32-year-old, both from California, and a 31-year-old from Nebraska. Now, this terror was set to unfold in stages. We've learned this attack by explosives raining down. That would be the first thing. They would come down from drones at or near the UFC event at the White House Sunday, which would then force a mass evacuation, at which time attackers would storm the White House gate and snipers target administration officials, other high-valued individuals.
2: Police apprehending at least five suspects so far. Virginia, considered to be the most patriotic state in the nation.
10: The Commonwealth ranks number one on WalletHub's 2026 list of the most patriotic states in America. The findings are based on 13 indicators of patriotism, including military enlistment, veterans, voter participation, and the number of AmeriCorps volunteers per capita. Arkansas is considered the least patriotic state. I'm Tammy Trujillo.
2: A second lawsuit has been filed challenging the legal residency of Alabama Republican senator and gubernatorial candidate Tommy Tuberville. It comes less than a week after a similar suit filed by former candidate for governor Ken McFeeters was thrown out. The suit filed in Montgomery Circuit Court on Wednesday was brought by two Alabama voters. It claims Tuberville remained a resident of Florida past the November 3rd, 2019 date required by the Alabama Constitution to qualify to run in the 2026 governor's race. The plaintiffs ask that Tuberville's name not appear on the November general election ballot. Still no signs of Nancy Guthrie following a search south of the Arizona border.
11: Volunteers and search groups made another effort yesterday to find the missing mother of Today Show host Savannah Guthrie, but didn't find any evidence of her whereabouts. Volunteers conducted several searches in Nogales after receiving an anonymous tip that her remains were buried in that area of Mexico. The 84-year-old was reported missing from her Tucson area home at the beginning of February, and authorities continue to investigate her disappearance. In Phoenix, I'm Mark Mayfield.
2: And earlier this week on In Depth, we spoke with retired police lieutenant Steve Houck about the case. He has been following it since the beginning. You can find that interview at WOKV.com in the on-demand section. Tornadoes have taken aim at parts of the Midwest. Several twisters reported Wednesday night across Iowa and Illinois, including one that caused several injuries. Thousands in the region are still without power this morning. Crews have contained a massive warehouse fire that broke out near downtown Los Angeles. A roughly 5,000 square foot cold storage facility caught fire Wednesday afternoon in LA's Boyle Heights neighborhood, creating clouds of black smoke that could be seen for miles, triggering shelter-in-place orders for thousands of nearby residents because of toxic fumes from the 500,000-square-foot facility. The orders were lifted late last night when crews were able to contain the fire. an iconic tree tied to the legend of Robin Hood has died. The old tree, known as the Major Oak, is believed to have stood in Sherwood Forest for some 12 centuries. Legend said the tree was used as a hideout for Robin Hood as he would strike out to rob the rich. It was a major tourist attraction and conservationists had worked to protect it. But the tree saw its first spring without new leaves, and now experts say it's dead. Scientists say years of human activity were compounded by climate change, and it was too much for the ancient tree to take. Plans are to keep the tree standing as a monument. Preparations underway for the 86th annual Sturgis Motorcycle Rally. This year's event will celebrate America's 250. The city of Sturgis, South Dakota, is already decorating Main Street with red, white, and blue. A B1 flyover is also planned. The event runs August 7th through August 16th. Scores of Knicks fans flocking to Lower Manhattan this morning for the ticker tape parade to honor the NBA men's basketball champions. The Knicks won their first NBA championship since 1973 last weekend when they downed the Spurs 94-90 in Game 5 from San Antonio.
3: I told my bosses, hey, I'm not coming into work. This is a once-in-a-lifetime opportunity, right?
9: The team plays such a collective brand of basketball where they all come together just like the city of New York, you know?
2: The Knicks will travel up the Canyon of Heroes beginning at 10 o'clock. Thousands of pounds of white confetti shreds will come down from office buildings along Broadway as the Knicks and parade floats make their way by. The Knicks will then head over to City Hall for a ceremony that includes speeches and Mayor Zohran Mamdani handing over the keys to the city to the Knicks. The WNBA will expand to a 50-game season in 2027.
10: Commissioner Kathy Engelbert says demand for the WNBA has never been greater, and the added games reflect the extraordinary momentum the league is seeing. The league currently plays a 44-game season and added two expansion teams this year. Teams in Cleveland, Detroit, and Philadelphia will join the WNBA between 2028 and 2030. The league is able to expand to up to 52 games a season starting in 2029. I'm Tammy Trujillo.
2: And there are 30 men's teams in the NBA. Lil Nas X is back on social media and giving fans an update on his mental health. On social media Wednesday, the rapper said he's been in rehab for a few months, and since then, he's been trying to ground himself back to earth. The rapper, whose real name is Montero Lamar Hill, says he now has a psychiatrist and that new music is on the way. There are still no signs of Nancy Guthrie following a search south of the Arizona border. Volunteers and search groups made another effort yesterday to find the missing mother of Today Show host Savannah Guthrie. U.S. Education Secretary Linda McMahon could face an impeachment fight led by Oregon Congresswoman Suzanne Bonamici.
10: She says McMahon violated her oath of office, made false and misleading statements to Congress, and transferred operations of more than 100 programs to other federal agencies without congressional consent, which violates federal law. The Oregon Democrat says Congress created the Department of Education, and McMahon doesn't have the authority to dismantle it. She'll face an uphill fight with Republicans in control of the House. I'm Tammy Trujillo.
12: Michelle Obama is a man. Does anyone else find it funny that the same group of people who try to say Michelle Obama is a man are constantly asking the left to define what a woman is? Which, it's really easy to define what a woman is. It's someone that covers up their drink whenever a guy wearing a MAGA hat walks into the room.
2: Three former presidents expected to join Barack Obama for the grand opening of the new Obama Presidential Center. The Chicago Sun-Times says former presidents Bill Clinton, George Bush, and Joe Biden are set to appear at today's ceremony in Chicago, which will also feature a lineup of star performers, including Stevie Wonder, Christina Aguilera, Common, and Bruce Springsteen. Former First Ladies Laura Bush, Hillary Clinton, and Jill Biden are also expected to join Michelle Obama at today's event. The Obama Presidential Center will officially open to the public on Friday, which is Juneteenth. CEO Valerie Jarrett says the center includes exhibits highlighting former President Barack Obama's accomplishments and controversies.
13: I think we tell the story as honestly and truthfully as we can. And we tell it not just through the eyes of President Obama, but through the countless ordinary people who worked to get what we did get done accomplished.
2: And former First Lady Michelle Obama paid tribute to her late mother, Marian Robinson, on Tuesday by wearing a custom skirt featuring Robinson's portrait during an event for stakeholders at the new Obama Presidential Center. The tribute moved former President Barack Obama, who became emotional on stage.
24: He's really messed up. I'm giving him some time.
14: because this beautiful skirt that my stylist Meredith Koop picked out, that is a portrait, my favorite portrait of my mom. He didn't know it existed until just a few minutes ago. And I've had a few weeks to settle down in the beauty of this skirt, but it's messing him up for good reason. But Marion would have been so proud. She was so proud of her son-in-law, and the man that he is and has been to our family. Always dreaming, probably way too big, but always pulling it off. Thank you for doing this for the South Side of Chicago. I love you.
2: And officials at an Oklahoma hospital say they're not offering tours or interviews after the hospital was featured in the new Netflix documentary, Maternal Instinct.
10: The McCurtain County Memorial Hospital in Idabel says since the show premiered, true crime fans have been calling and showing up wanting to visit the facility. The documentary details how Taylor Parker of Texas murdered a woman and removed her baby from her womb in an attempt to pass the infant off as her own. She told her boyfriend she was going to McCurtain County Hospital to pre-register for labor to be induced. I'm Tammy Trujillo.
2: The opening bell's brought to you by Guarding Your Nest Egg with Mike Lester. You can find them at guardingyournestegg.com. Stocks closed lower on Wall Street Wednesday after the Federal Reserve left interest rates unchanged for the fourth straight time. The decision marks the first with new Fed Chair Kevin Warsh at the helm after he replaced Jerome Powell. The Dow Jones Industrial Average lost 507 points to close at 51,492. The S&P 500 fell 91 points. The Nasdaq dropped 354. WOKV News Time, 850.
16: First alert traffic from the Strata Air Conditioning and Heating Traffic Center.
17: A tow truck has at least arrived on scene for this West Beltway northbound crash at Lem Turner. Hopefully those delays will start to thin out. In the meantime, you're on the brakes back to around Dunn Avenue. We're also seeing minor delays on 10 eastbound as you drive in from the west side and 95 northbound, especially approaching University.
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3: Jacksonville's Morning News in Depth. News that affects your wallet.
2: Over a quarter of a million Americans found themselves filing for first-time unemployment benefits last week. The Labor Department says it received 226,000 initial claims in the week ending June 13th. That's about 4,000 less than the previous week's revised total and basically in line with what most analysts are expecting today. We'll jump in depth about some of the manufacturing numbers a little bit later in the show. New Federal Reserve Chair Kevin Warsh says he is focused on getting monetary policy right. Following the Fed's announcement that it is leaving interest rates unchanged, Warsh said the U.S. economy is expanding despite the ongoing Iran war. Warsh said, unlike his predecessor Jerome Powell, he will not provide long-term rate and economic projections, but will give what he calls medium projections, which he says point toward positive U.S. growth. Investors took note that while Warsh wouldn't speculate on future rate hikes, 9 out of 18 Fed officials saw a hike coming by the end of the year. New home construction slid sharply in May as buyers and renters remain squeezed. Fresh census figures show builders broke ground on 15.5% fewer homes in the U.S. than in April. The steepest drop came from apartment-style buildings where new starts sank 41.5%. Builders also filed fewer permits for future projects. The slowdown comes as builders face high mortgage rates, pricier materials, and a tougher search for both land and labor. Apple is raising prices on its products because of the increasing costs of memory and storage chips. CEO Tim Cook told the Wall Street Journal in an exclusive interview that the company has been trying to shield customers from price increases, but the situation has become unsustainable. Demand, he says, for the chips has skyrocketed alongside the growth of AI data centers. Numbers released this week show used car prices and financing are squeezing buyers. CarMax says its average retail used vehicle price rose by 4.5% from a year ago. Its finance arm's average loan rate was 11.3%, adding another hurdle for people priced out of new cars. CarMax is reporting higher first quarter revenue this week, even as profits slip at the used car giant. Flight attendants at Alaska Air Group's Horizon Air voting to authorize a potential strike amid ongoing contract negotiations. Union officials say workers approved the measure after months of bargaining that they contend has produced inadequate wage and benefit proposals. The union is seeking higher pay, improved benefits, and changes to workplace rules for flight attendants. Leaders say the vote does not automatically trigger a walkout, but gives the union authority to call a strike if talks fail to progress. The labor dispute comes as airlines across the country continue negotiating contracts with employee groups seeking better compensation and working conditions.
3: 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Your health matters.
7: New research is tying a lowered legal blood alcohol limit to fewer alcohol-related crash deaths. Researchers from Colorado State University and UC Irvine School of Medicine compared Utah with six neighboring states after Utah passed its .05 limit back in 2017. That means drivers can be legally over the limit after less alcohol than the .08 cutoff used in every other state. The study found Utah's alcohol-related deaths fell more than those in neighboring states, even as national alcohol-impaired crash deaths rose 25%. There are lots of sunscreen products on the shelves these days, and a dermatologist from Cleveland Clinic, Dr. Jennifer Lucas, has some advice about what's best.
8: It should have the words broad spectrum on it, meaning it covers all the rays of the sun that are going to hit your skin. Water resistant or waterproof version so that it doesn't wash, rub off.
7: I'm Sarah Lee Kessler.
2: And Catherine Houghton says new rules that require millions of Americans to work to access Medicaid are stricter than many expected. Plus, the Federal Family and Medical Leave Act protects many jobs, but there's a big catch.
9: New rules that require millions of Americans to work to access Medicaid are stricter than many expected. I'm Catherine Houghton, and this is your KFF Health News Minute. Some people are likely to get exemptions, but it's not enough to have a serious medical condition like cancer. Trump administration regulations say Medicaid enrollees will have to prove they're too sick to work. Consumer advocates say doing that could be hard, and many people who should qualify for an exemption could lose coverage instead. The Federal Family and Medical Leave Act protects people's jobs, but Jocelyn Fry, president of the National Partnership for Women and Families, says
10: it has its limitations, and one of them is that it's unpaid leave.
9: Two-thirds of people who qualify for FMLA leave said they can't afford to go without a paycheck. Most Americans say people should get paid for the time they take off work to care for aging family members.
2: And Obama Foundation CEO Valerie Jarrett hopes the Obama Presidential Center will inspire people.
11: What we hope is that they won't just learn about his presidency and the people upon whose shoulders he and Michelle Obama stand, but importantly, they'll leave inspired to do a little something different in their own lives.
2: Jeff Manasso from Fox News Radio joins us now to talk about the celebrations getting underway in anticipation of this opening. Good morning, Jeff.
12: Hey, good morning to you. So it's going to be a star-studded event in Chicago with musical performers that will take the stage at the Obama Presidential Center in the grand opening ceremony today along the lakefront in Chicago's Jackson Park, the city's south side. That's where the Obamas lived when Barack launched his political career. Today, we'll hear from performers including U2's Bono, The Roots, Bruce Springsteen, Christina Aguilera, Common, Eddie Vedder, Jennifer Hudson, who's from Chicago, John Legend, Stevie Wonder, and Mark Anthony. The guest list also includes former presidents George W. Bush and Bill Clinton. We'll hear directly from the former President Obama, as well as the former First Lady Michelle Obama, who will give remarks. It's invite only, but it's also being streamed on social media, and it opens to the public tomorrow. $30 to get in.
2: So it's not free. There's a ticket price.
12: So it's not free.
2: But you'll
12: well,
2: have a lot
12: today
2: of
12: it might be free. Today it might be free if you know for the invite list as this is really the opening grand opening ceremony. But then tomorrow it's business, and it becomes a business, and you got to pay to get in. No, it's not free.
2: And this has been in the works for quite some time, but no real surprises, no real controversy surrounding the presidential center.
12: Well, I mean, there's some pretty steep division on the look of the presidential center and the tower. Either you like it or you hate it. We've heard from a lot of people, but this thing, it's gone through many delays and cost overruns. Early estimates were about $300 million, but projected costs eventually rose to about $900 million. And the project opened years later than initially expected. The controversy that continues to brew is that several trade contractors, including minority-owned, say they have yet to be paid for millions of dollars of work on the project. Much of that blamed, we're told, on main contractors that were hired, but we'll see. I mean, there are several contractors are now looking at, you know, 7- and 8-figure losses due to non-payments, and they're looking at potential legal action. So,
2: well, we will continue to follow those as that progresses, and I'm sure that we'll hear more about that in recent days once the center is fully open. Jeff Manasso, Fox News Radio, thanks so much.
12: You bet.
2: A new area code is debuting in New York City today. The 465 is the 8th area code in the city and the first new one since 2017. The area code will be in addition to ones already in place. It will help with the city that is running out of digits for phone numbers. Thousands of people left without power this morning following several tornadoes reported last night across Iowa and Illinois, including one that caused several injuries. In Warsaw, Illinois, this resident is cleaning up the debris after powerful winds rocked that community.
13: I can't even imagine the amount that's gonna take for these men and women to get this cleaned up, but they will because Warsaw comes together.
2: The city of Charleston, Illinois, declared a state of emergency after a confirmed tornado rolled through at about 6:40 p.m. local time. It knocked down trees and power lines and blocked roadways. The extent of the damage still unclear. To the south, in another county, emergency officials there said a tornado ripped through homes and farms for over 10 miles, causing several injuries, none of them life-threatening. And a reminder, we are in hurricane season. WOKV will air our annual hurricane special beginning tomorrow at 6 a.m. And if you miss it, we will air it again over the weekend. You can find the hurricane guide and severe weather guide on our website at WOKV.com. And in honor of Juneteenth, we'll also have some special programming in honor of both Juneteenth and America's 250th anniversary that is upcoming. A memorandum of understanding between the U.S. and Iran has been signed by the president. He confirmed the signing to reporters after a dinner at the Versailles Palace in France with President Macron to wrap up the G7 summit. The White House says that memorandum that is now in effect includes, among other things, the reopening of the Strait of Hormuz and an easing of financial restrictions against Iran. An oil refinery in Russia has been attacked by Ukrainian drones. Daria Bondarchuk reports.
0: During one of the largest attacks on the Moscow region so far, 194 drones were downed in the vicinity of the capital by Thursday morning. Local authorities confirmed several drones reached the Moscow oil refinery in southeastern Moscow. Witnesses reported dark smoke rose above the facility.
2: It is the second time this week a Moscow refinery has been hit by drones. Russia's defense ministry claims that more than 500 drones were shot down across the country. Russia has been at war with Ukraine since 2022. Ukraine says it's gaining ground at the front lines using medium-range drones. A suspect connected to the planned terror attack against the White House is appearing in court today. Alexandria Hoff reporting.
1: Today, 32-year-old Daniel Eskridge is set to appear before a judge today on conspiracy charges. Court documents state that Eskridge posted to that Signal chat the plan was to wage war on an illegitimate government. The men arrested in the plot also include a 19-year-old from Ohio, a 24-year-old and 32-year-old, both from California, and a 31-year-old from Nebraska. Now, this terror was set to unfold in stages. We've learned this attack by explosives raining down. That would be the first thing. They would come down from drones at or near the UFC event at the White House Sunday, which would then force a mass evacuation, at which time attackers would storm the White House gate and snipers target administration officials, other high-valued individuals.
2: Police apprehending at least five suspects so far. And Virginia, considered to be the most patriotic state in the nation.
4: The Commonwealth ranks number one on WalletHub's 2026 list of the most patriotic states in America. The findings are based on 13 indicators of patriotism, including military enlistment, veterans, voter participation, and the number of AmeriCorps volunteers per capita. Arkansas is considered the least patriotic state. I'm Tammy Trujillo.
2: A second lawsuit has been filed challenging the legal residency of Alabama Republican senator and gubernatorial candidate Tommy Tuberville. It comes less than a week after a similar suit filed by former candidate for Governor Ken McPheeters was thrown out. The suit, filed Wednesday, was brought by two Alabama voters. It claims Tuberville remained a resident of Florida past the November 3rd, 2019 date required by the Alabama Constitution to qualify to run in the 2026 governor's race. The plaintiff asks that Tuberville's name not appear on the November general election ballot. The Jacksonville Sheriff's Office arresting a man for a murder that happened 7 months ago. Action News' Jack Shea Simon reports Sean Walker was arrested on Tuesday.
14: Kenneth Bronson was found dead in a parking lot in Durkeyville in November. Video shows a man pointing a gun towards him. Now, according to the arrest report, Walker, the victim, and another man, they lost $120,000 in a money scheme 1 day before the murder. The man told police that Walker blamed the victim since he introduced them to the people who allegedly ran the scheme.
2: And we are learning new information about a deadly crash that led to traffic gridlock in Nassau County yesterday. The Federal Florida Highway Patrol says a motorcyclist from Pennsylvania was killed in the crash on I-95 near State Road 200. The motorcycle rear-ended a van. The operator was thrown onto the guardrail where he died. No one in the van was hurt. The Clay County Sheriff's Office releasing a composite sketch of the man accused of grabbing a woman as she walked her dog in Jennings State Forest. Sheriff Michelle Cook said the woman threw her backpack at the man. Her dog scared him off, allowing her to get away unharmed. You can see the sketch and description in the WOKV app under local news. Growing brush fires in West Miami-Dade, leading to hundreds of people having to evacuate their homes.
17: We ask you to limit outdoor exposure, keep windows closed, put your air on recirculation. Obviously, there is some ash. And for seniors or young children with asthma, please take particular precautions.
2: Flames have scorched 14,000 acres. The fire began as a single blaze during thunderstorms on Sunday. Still no signs of Nancy Guthrie following a search south of the Arizona border.
5: Volunteers and search groups made another effort yesterday to find the missing mother of Today Show host Savannah Guthrie, but didn't find any evidence of her whereabouts. Volunteers conducted several searches in Nogales after receiving an anonymous tip that her remains were buried in that area of Mexico. The 84-year-old was reported missing from her Tucson area home at the beginning of February, and authorities continue to investigate her disappearance. In Phoenix, I'm Mark Mayfield.
2: Steve Houck has been following that case. We spoke with him earlier this week. You can find that full interview at WOKV.com. Questions over the safety of special needs students are being uncovered following the yearbook, quote, debacle at Trout Creek Academy that suspended its principal. Former principal Katie O'Connell's attorney filed a petition on Tuesday.
6: The petition alleges that Trout Creek has struggled to provide the resources needed for its ESE programs and classrooms. One student had stabbed others approximately six times, with one injuring a kindergartner this year.
2: Madison Foglio reports the petition claims it was while O'Connell was dealing with the fallout of that incident that the yearbook, quote, was handed out. The nation's oldest city is about to see a first when Cynthia Garris becomes St. Augustine's first black mayor in December. Garris was born and raised in St. Augustine and spent two decades working in local government before joining the city commission.
15: It's time to tackle new goals for being the first black female, first black person to sit as mayor in the city of St. Augustine.
2: Garris says she will focus on maintaining city services, repairing infrastructure, and preparing for local growth. Happening today, the first of three new Aldi locations will open in Jacksonville. The store is on North Market Street near downtown. Two other locations will open later this month on Monument Road and Atlantic Boulevard. These will bring the total number of Aldis to 17 throughout Jacksonville. Crews have contained a massive warehouse fire that broke out near downtown Los Angeles. A roughly 500,000 square foot cold storage facility caught fire yesterday in LA's Boyle Heights neighborhood, creating clouds of black smoke that could be seen for miles and triggering a shelter in place for thousands of nearby residents because of toxic fumes. Those orders were lifted late Wednesday when crews were able to contain the fire. An iconic tree, part of the legend of Robin Hood, is dead.
18: Good people who have traveled from villages near and far, lend me your ears.
19: It's the old tree known as the Major Oak. It's believed to have stood in Sherwood Forest for some 12 centuries. Legend said the tree was used as a hideout for Robin Hood as he would strike out to rob the rich. It was a major tourist attraction, and conservationists had worked to protect it. But the tree saw its first spring without new leaves, and now experts say it's dead. Scientists say years of human activity were compounded by climate change, and it was too much for the ancient tree to take. I'm Michael Kastner.
2: Preparations are underway for the 86th annual Sturgis Motorcycle Rally. This year's event will celebrate America's 250. The city of Sturgis, South Dakota, is already decorating Main Street red, white, and blue. A B1 flyover is also planned. The event runs August 7th through the 16th. Scores of Knicks fans flocking to Lower Manhattan this morning for the ticker tape parade to honor the NBA men's basketball champions. The Knicks won their first NBA championship since 1973 last weekend when they downed the Spurs 94-90 in Game 5 from San Antonio.
24: I told my bosses, hey, I'm not coming into work. This is once-in-a-lifetime opportunity, right?
25: The team plays such a collective brand of basketball where they all come together just like the city of New York. You know?
2: The Knicks will travel up the Canyon of Heroes beginning in just about 44 minutes. Thousands of pounds of white confetti shreds will come down from office buildings as the Knicks and parade floats make their way by. The WNBA expanding to a 50-game season next year.
4: Commissioner Kathy Engelbert says demand for the WNBA has never been greater, and the added games reflect the extraordinary momentum the league is seeing. The league currently plays a 44-game season and added two expansion teams this year. Teams in Cleveland, Detroit, and Philadelphia will join the WNBA between 2028 and 2030. The league is able to expand to up to 52 games a season starting in 2029. I'm Tammy Trujillo.
2: There are 30 men's teams in the NBA. Lil Nas X is back on social media giving fans an update on his mental health. He said he's been in rehab for a few months and has been trying to ground himself back to earth. The rapper, whose real name is Montero Lamar Hill, says he now has a psychiatrist and new music is on the way. U.S. Education Secretary Linda McMahon could face an impeachment fight led by Oregon Congresswoman Suzanne Bonamici.
4: She says McMahon violated her oath of office, made false and misleading statements to Congress, and transferred operations of more than 100 programs to other federal agencies without congressional consent, which violates federal law. The Oregon Democrat says Congress created the Department of Education, and McMahon doesn't have the authority to dismantle it. She'll face an uphill fight with Republicans in control of the House. I'm Tammy Trujillo.
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20: A hot day today under partly sunny skies. A 6 on the WOKV weather meter. We'll see a few afternoon thunderstorms develop. Heavy in spots, but certainly not everywhere. Highs in the mid-90s, feel like temperatures well above 100 degrees. An evening shower storm tonight, otherwise partly cloudy, down into the mid-70s. And increasing cloudiness for your Friday. And there'll be showers and thunderstorms increasing midday into the afternoon tomorrow. And quite a few spots manage to get at least some rain tomorrow, with highs near 90 degrees. Saturday, partly sunny, scattered afternoon showers and thunderstorms with a high in the low 90s. And then for Father's Day, hot, humid, and the storms become more widely scattered again. Partly sunny otherwise. Highs in the mid-90s. And Monday, partly sunny and hot, just an isolated afternoon thunderstorm as we top out near 95 degrees. I'm Chief Meteorologist Mike Burrish. Join me today beginning at 5 p.m. on CBS 47 and Fox 30 Action News Checks.
21: First Alert Traffic from the Strata Air Conditioning and Heating Traffic Center.
22: They cleared the wreck on the West Beltway northbound at Len Turner, but it's solid past New Kings Road, and there's a broken down car at the ramp to Dunn. Southbound slow at 95. East Beltway slow southbound before Atlantic to pass St. John's Bluff, and northbound slow at Beach. 95 northbound's busy past Bay Meadows to pass Butler and Bowden to Emerson. I-10 eastbound slow lane to pass Cassett. That's traffic. I'm Beverly Bentley Steele.
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8: So much to talk about today with Ross Eisenberg. He is the president of America's Plastic Makers and head of the plastics division at the American Chemistry Council, and maybe one of the only people who might be as passionate about recycling as I am, at least from his perspective. How are you, Ross?
9: I'm doing great. Thanks again for having me.
8: So let's talk about job numbers from your perspective. Good news, bad news, mix of both.
9: Yeah, last month, the manufacturing job growth numbers, and we added 7,000 jobs, and the unemployment rate for the sector dropped slightly to 3.1%. Both really, really encouraging numbers. There were a few months earlier this year, end of last year, that that number was a lot lower. So really good numbers coming out of the administration on this one, and just good to see manufacturing jobs grow. Manufacturing, generally speaking, has a high job multiplier, meaning if you add one job in manufacturing, you're going to add more than one job across the economy, because there's all these sort of other industries that are sort of supportive to manufacturing, whether it's transportation or service or any of those other ones. So you add manufacturing jobs, the economy follows. This is really encouraging to see.
8: Do you think it's sustainable?
9: We hope. You know, one of the ways that we think it can be sustainable, obviously the plastics industry, generally speaking, needs to continue to grow in this country. We are a huge job driver. We support nearly $1.1 trillion in economic output and 5 million American jobs around the country. 670,000 of them are direct jobs in the plastics industry. So the more we grow, the better off everybody is. We're actually exporting plastics to the rest of the world because we have that much production capacity here. We also believe strongly that if you scale up recycling, which is something that we need to be doing more of anyway, just to address the environmental issues of recycling. But if you scale that up, you can create jobs as well. And the numbers could be, in a lot of ways, significant. We did a study here at our place that basically says, okay, let's take 50% of the plastics that would otherwise go to landfills, and let's recycle that instead. What if we could do that? What would that mean? And it would mean big numbers. So about 173,000 jobs nationwide, including 43 direct ones at new manufacturing facility or new recycling facilities, almost $50 billion in annual economic output, $12.8 billion in payroll. These are big numbers. This is the equivalent of the milk industry. So it's like creating a whole other industry, and all these new manufacturers manufacturing jobs that would trickle through the economy if we scaled up recycling for plastics, which we think is important for a variety of reasons. But not only is it environmentally important, it's economically important too.
8: And pardon the pun, but plastics get a bad rap, but in some cases, justifiably so. Microplastics are one of the biggest reasons why we have problems with, especially here in Florida, bird populations dying because they're ingesting plastics and they're not able to get nutrients in their system. Some people might think that it is strange for you to be promoting plastics recycling so much, given that so many people are not properly educated about it. Maybe that's the best thing. Is education a huge piece of this in addition to the economic factors? And we'll get to those economic factors.
9: It really is. So microplastics is a great example of why more education is needed, right? So microplastics come from a lot of different sources. The dominant sources of microplastics in the environment are actually not plastic packaging, right? It's coming largely from tires and the tire treads as they wear off, and kind of that's, they're designed to do that. And from textiles, from clothing, actually. And the sort of, you know, a lot of that polyester and stuff like that, that's actually plastic. And so those are the two dominant sources in the environment of microplastics. There is, I mean, a source of it is plastic packaging. And so if you recycle more of that and you recycle more plastics generally, you're keeping it out of, you're essentially reusing those plastics and remaking those plastics. So you're keeping it out of the environment. So, you know, education there is a big deal. It's why we can show that, you know, recycling is important. But the other side of education is, hey, what goes in the blue bin? What doesn't go in the blue bin? Where can you take your bags if you want them recycled? Things like that. You know, I do believe there's a federal role. I mean, the government can really help educate the public on this one so that we can generally do a better job of recycling. Because, it, you know, in no way do we believe that it is the customer's, you know, ultimate response. You know, like, we're not trying to give you more responsibility here, but we're hoping they can be a partnership. We will do the work on our end to design products better, to make sure that the system is upgraded and that we're doing things the right way. But at the end of the day, we do need to convince, you know, to get proper waste collection and recycling to the public, and then educate them on how to use it properly.
8: And I think it's important for people to know too that you kind of walk the walk and you talk the talk. You constantly are recycling at home. We've had this conversation before where you've had conversations with your children about making sure that things are in the proper bins and things like that.
9: Yeah. So our municipality stopped taking glass. So we got to put it in the bin and take it to the place and throw it in the recycler there. It's one of the challenges. And again, this is just how the U.S. works. We have 7,000 different municipalities doing 7,000 different things. That is a real challenge. And you know, the way... I was a federal lobbyist for a while. You're not going to get the federal government to step in and take that over, right? So we're going to have to work within the system that we've got. That's where education really, really helps here. You know, finding ways to get people, you know, to the recycling, get the recycling to them so that they can do it properly.
8: Let's talk about the other thing that I know that vexes you. It's the permitting process and the, I don't want to say accessibility, but the ease or lack thereof of permitting in this country.
9: Yeah, I mean, it is extraordinarily difficult in the United States to permit and get permits to build anything. In the manufacturing sector, that is, it's actually higher than average. So our friends over at the National Association of Manufacturers just released some data. It takes on average about 4.1 years to get a permit for a new manufacturing facility. That is the enemy, right? Time is the enemy. So no matter what you're building, if it's a Walmart or if it's a manufacturing facility or if it's a, you know, railroad or a bridge or something like that, time is always your enemy. These large infrastructure type projects usually rely on significant financing and, you know, lines of credit and all these things. And if you can't get your permits on time, you're going to miss deadlines. You're going to, you know, the folks that are investing in are going to lose confidence and you're not going to be able to build. In the recycling space and in the plastic space, we're seeing that. In Pennsylvania, we had a company recently walk away from a project because the permit took too long. In Texas, we saw another one. We're seeing it in places like Ohio, places that are amenable to new recycling and to some of the more advanced chemical recycling facilities that can take the stuff that doesn't naturally get recycled, the flexibles and things like that. But you got to be able to build them. If we can't build them, we can't recycle them. And so so permitting is a big deal. This is something that we think Congress can and should be acting on as soon as this year. It seems like every year they're talking about doing permitting reform, but there is a window this year to get it done. This is not a Congress that's agreeing on a lot. Our hope is that they can agree on this.
8: What are some of the ways that you folk, as part of your industry, talk with Congress? What are those conversations like? Are they amenable to discussions about recycling at this point?
9: Yes, yes. So that is the really great thing about this. Most environmental issues, for better or first, wind up kind of cutting along partisan lines. They become red, blue. Climate change is a good example of that. Recycling doesn't seem to be there. Recycling seems to have largely bipartisan support. I actually had the pleasure of testifying about a year ago now before the House Energy and Commerce Committee. And the way they do those hearings is the majority party brings in a couple witnesses and the minority party brings in a couple witnesses. And usually you spar with each other and the different, and then you sort of getting asked a million questions. The nice thing about this one, there were four of us on the panel. We were there to talk about recycling and to talk about essentially what do we do to fix our recycling infrastructure. And all four witnesses said the exact same thing, right? The ones the Democrats bought and the Republicans brought said exactly the same thing. And that was, hey, we need to upgrade this. It's outdated. Here's some ideas to do it. And how quickly can we act? And so, you know, as it was one of the more collaborative hearings, and I've done, you know, many, many of these over the years. It was one of the more collaborative hearings we've had. We're seeing bipartisan legislation move as well on recycling. I hope we can keep it that way. It would be a real shame for this to become partisan and gridlocked and all of those things, because when that happens, you don't make progress. And we're running out of time to get this right.
8: Ross Eisenberg is the president of America's Plastic Makers and head of the Plastics Division at the American Chemistry Council. Ross, is plastics recycling and recycling in general profitable for municipalities? Because you say, you know, we have thousands of municipalities doing thousands of different things. It would seem to me that if it were profitable for them to do it, that it would be a no-brainer.
9: So that's a good question. And a lot of that depends on the end market for the products, right? So some of the other materials, aluminum, aluminum is one that has a viable end market. So a lot of the aluminum we're using is essentially recycled aluminum. Plastics are typically, you know, one of the things about plastics that makes them so ubiquitous is that you can do more with less of them, right? You can usually use less plastic to make a similar product for packaging or something like that, or even a car, than you would something like steel or aluminum or even glass. And so they wind up having a lower footprint, both economically and as an environment, from an environmental standpoint. You can do more with less of them, so you're more efficient with it. However, those same characteristics kind of make the market difficult for recycled plastics, right? So, I mean, right now it is difficult. In terms of a market, from a market perspective, sometimes it's cheaper to landfill it, right, than it is to recycle it. And those dynamics really, really, really need to change. I think there's a number of ways to get there. One of them is, obviously, we're seeing a number of places around the United States, a number of states, enact what's called an extended producer responsibility. And that essentially forces the manufacturer, the brands that are putting the packaging out there, to essentially pay to collect it and recycle it into the system to help sort of create some demand pull for recycling and hopefully over time cure that market inequity that's happening right there. There are other ways to get there. I think recycled content standards, you know, will also help. Around the world, we're seeing places that do EPR and recycled content standards get more of that into the system.
8: What is EPR?
9: That's the extended producer responsibility. Sorry, that's what that one is. So law can kind of augment the market here and correct a market that maybe could function a little bit more efficiently. There's also, at the end of the day, if you build more, if you do more, it's like any technology. If you are able to do more of it and put more out into the market, it will become cheaper over time. And so, you know, that is our hope, is that, you know, we're not necessarily asking for government subsidies or anything like that. We're just trying to get more of these built so that recycled product essentially becomes cost competitive with virgin product.
8: Is part of the problem as well that there are so many different types of plastic, and you yourself are very amenable to recycling and you're a champion of recycling. But honestly, when I go to the store and I buy something and it is just covered in plastic within plastic upon plastic, electronics are a big example of that, although I think they're doing a little bit better at switching out or making the plastic more recyclable plastic, because so much of it is not recyclable. But are there conversations like, you know, we actually need to, in some cases, provide less packaging and less plastic packaging and look for alternatives? Yeah. Or is that something that you guys don't necessarily promote?
9: No,
8: I know it's counterproductive, right, to your bottom line, maybe.
9: It is and it's not, right? I think, you know, obviously our job is to you know, manufacture and market a product that people want to use. That being said, we can, you know, our job is to also make it efficient and design it properly. And so in pretty much every place that I play, which is the UN stage of the Global Plastics Treaty that we're dealing with here in Congress and in the government here and in states, there's a concept that we are working on. And even in sort of in the voluntary space, it's designed for recyclability. So that's what we call it. Essentially, how do we design our products, the things we control, better so that we don't run into the problem you just talked about? And we've set goals for ourselves on design, and we're doing pretty well. So we've increased the sort of the design side of things to make our products more recyclable by, you know, 10, 20, 30% just over the past few years. We have a goal to get to 100% by 2030. That's probably a bit of a stretch goal, to be perfectly honest with you, because there's only so much we can control. But the one place where we have made a lot of progress are the things we as an industry can control, which is designing our products better. And that takes a lot of different forms, right? So that potato chip bag, that Lay's potato chip bag is actually 7 layers of materials. It's actually 7 layers of plastics plus a foil material in there. And they're all for different purposes, right? The goal is to keep the chips, you know, crispy and to have them last longer. But to get there, you have to use a fairly complicated set of packaging. What we're doing is trying to figure out, okay, can you make it one material? Because when you have 7 different kinds, it becomes that much harder to recycle. Can we look at monomaterials for things like that? Diapers, all of these things that maybe have different types of plastic lined in them to make them more effective. Can you get there with a more recyclable type of plastic? And the good news is that the answer is increasingly yes. And we are making a lot of strides on the design side.
8: What is the biggest problem in your eyes in terms of one consumer consumable that is a problem? Is it those plastic bags? Because I will tell you, people make fun of me at work because I will take, you know, if somebody has like a plastic bag or something from either a food item or like an inner part of something, I will put it in my purse, bring it home, put it in the plastic bag bin and bring it to the plastic bag recycling at the grocery store, not even knowing if they're going to recycle it. From what you're saying, that's a waste of time because they're not going to.
9: So that's not a waste of time. That won't happen.
8: Good.
9: So
8: good.
9: So there's actually a fairly complicated system that works to get those bags recycled. And I was actually just at the opening of a brand new facility in Indiana that one of our members and one of our non-members created, where they sort of revitalized the town with the largest mechanical bag recycling facility. And they're literally getting them, they're not getting from every Walmart and every Target, but they're getting from a lot of them. And they figured out a way to kind of put them on the back, you know, put a bale of these things on the back of another truck that was going somewhere else. And they've sort of gotten the logistics figured out in a way to make it happen. So bags, not every bag, but like those facilities do work. I think the answer to your question is sort of what's the most troublesome is films and flexibles generally, right? So 40% of all...
8: But define what that is for our audience. What are films and flexibles?
9: It's anything stretchy, right? It's your gummy bear bag. It's your plastic wrap. It's anything that's not a rigid plastic. So a rigid plastic is like a milk jug or a Dasani water bottle or... you know, harder plastics that are kind of all where, you know, a milk jug from one place is like a milk jug from another place. And they're very similar.
8: Can we talk about milk jugs for just 1 second? When you say milk jug, you're referring to the plastic, all plastic. Because one of my big pet peeves in life is the cardboard, the cardboard milk container that has the plastic screw top. And I mean, really, we can't come together as a country and go back to the way that we used to open milk cartons and we have to waste this little piece of plastic? Does that even get recycled when I throw it in my bin?
9: So I don't know that I can give you a great answer on whether those products are recycled. But the hope is that they can be, right? There's no reason that plastic can't be recycled. There are technologies to recycle it. The question is, when it goes to the sortation facility, number one, does it get collected, right? So is there a blue bin and does it go in there? Number two, when it goes to be sorted, are they sorting it in or are they sorting it out? And a lot of that has to do with, you know, sort of, do they have the technology to recycle that product at the end of it? A lot of municipalities do not. And so I think the challenge is there's multiple points along this chain, right? Like there's a consumer element, there's the collection element, there's the sortation element, there's the recycling facility element. And one of the stranger things is if I ask our recyclers, our companies, hey, what's your biggest problem with recycling? What they will tell me is, I can't get enough plastic, which is bonkers, right? Like it is bonkers that they can't get enough plastic to recycle. But what they really mean is, I can't get enough clean plastic in the door in any real capacity that it makes it worthwhile to build a brand new facility to recycle it. That's a solvable problem, but there's multiple points along the chain to do that. And that brings me back to the films and flexibles. So those are stretchy things. Those are the bags, and not necessarily like the, you know, your white shopping bags, but like, you know, the bags on your lettuce or, you know, something like that. Anything stretchy, anything that is not just rigid like a milk jug or a water bottle fits in that film and flexibles space. And the reality is we just don't have a system right now that is modern enough to handle them. Other countries do. We need to get there. And there's different ways. It has that extended producer responsibility system that I told you about. A couple other states are bringing them online. We as an industry are trying to design them better. We're building facilities that can manage them. But like I said, there's a number of points along the chain to get there. Those films and flexibles are at like single digit type recycled, not even recyclability, but just actually recycled right now. We need to get that number up. That is my goal. You know, when you talk about sort of what my goals are as a leader, it is to get that number up. And that starts with those films and flexibles. So, you know, hopefully as we can, you know, hopefully we can continue to talk about this. And as we are continuing to talk, I have good news that number is going up, you know, 1%, 2%, 3%. And we start to really make progress here.
8: I am the crazy person who goes to the grocery store and tells them not to individually wrap the slices of cheese with a piece of plastic, one of those flimsy pieces of plastic in between each slice of cheese, because what are we doing, people? But I will send them a link to this video and tell them this is why. because of that. Are there things that we can do to kind of further this? I mean, Does the American Chemistry Council, you know, want the average Joe to be calling our senators and saying, yeah, hey, you need to make this happen?
9: Yeah, I think there's a couple different things. Number one, you know, as consumers, it's always good to know what can and can't be recycled in your jurisdiction, right? Like that is an ongoing, and it's a moving target. Because every jurisdiction, you know, has challenges. And so, you know, they can do this and not that. So knowing that is always helpful before you throw something in the bin. One thing that we think will be really, really helpful is where you just were, which is call your member of Congress. Tell them that you want recycling legislation and you want recycling to be improved now. There's a number of bills on the table. We have one that we're very, very much in favor of. It's called the Recycled Materials Attribution Act. It essentially gives the brands, so the ones that are literally putting out the product, you know, think of your potato chips and your grocery store, you know, brands. It gives them the ability to say, hey, I put recycled content in this product and I get credit for it. And that's one of those market-changing things where, hey, they know customers want recycled content in their products, but often, you know, there's a patchwork of state laws that sort of determine whether or not if they put it in there, they're going to be able to market it as that, or the state's going to give them credit for that. Let's settle this once and for all and at least give them the ability to say, hey, my customer wants recycled content in this product. I'm going to put it in. I get credit for it. So it's called the Recycled Materials Attribution Act. We would strongly encourage you know, your listeners to call the member of Congress and say that you want to see it move. We're very hopeful that it will get a hearing in the House pretty soon, like this month, next month. And we're hopeful we can get this thing done by the end of the year.
8: And looking forward to hopefully some continued positive job growth numbers.
9: Absolutely. Yeah, that would be huge. The U.S. has a real opportunity to turn this manufacturing momentum into long-term growth. But that requires policy. So whether it's permitting, whether it's scaling up, you know, legislation to scale up recycling, these are the kind of things that we hope Congress will continue to focus on to help, you know, increase the gains that they've gotten on manufacturing and continue the manufacturing renaissance that we believe we're in.
8: Ross Eisenberg, president of America's Plastic Makers and head of the Plastics Division at the American Chemistry Council, thank you so much for sharing your perspective with us.
9: Thank you.
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11: A hot day today under partly sunny skies. A 6 on the WOKV weather meter. We'll see a few afternoon thunderstorms develop. Heavy in spots, but certainly not everywhere. Highs in the mid-90s, feel like temperatures well above 100 degrees. An evening shower storm tonight, otherwise partly cloudy, down into the mid-70s. And increasing cloudiness for your Friday. And there'll be showers and thunderstorms increasing midday into the afternoon tomorrow. And quite a few spots manage to get at least some rain tomorrow, with highs near 90 degrees. Saturday, partly sunny, scattered afternoon showers and thunderstorms with a high in the low 90s. And then for Father's Day, hot, humid, and the storms become more widely scattered again. Partly sunny otherwise. Highs in the mid-90s. And Monday, partly sunny and hot, just an isolated afternoon thunderstorm as we top out near 95 degrees. I'm Chief Meteorologist Mike Burrish. Join me today beginning at 5 p.m. on CBS 47 and Fox 30 Action News Jax.
5: First Alert traffic from the Strata Air Conditioning and Heating Traffic Center.
12: There's a crash on the East Beltway northbound past Pulaski. That's on the right shoulder. A broken down car, the West Beltway southbound near Pritchard. And another broken down car on the West Beltway northbound at the ramp to Dunn. That's traffic. I'm Beverly Bentley Steele.
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3: Chris Foster reports a formerly Trump-endorsed Oklahoma megachurch pastor withdraws from a runoff for a U.S. House seat over a sexting scandal.
4: Jackson Lawmeyer ends his campaign a day after qualifying for an August runoff against State Rep Mark Tedford in their House Republican primary in Tulsa. He's married with five kids, pastor of the Sheridan Church with 1,700 members in Tulsa and Oklahoma City. The Daily Mail on Sunday had published a story about thousands of text messages exchanged with a former Miss Oklahoma who worked on his campaign. In one writing, "I enjoyed those lips." President Trump on Monday reaffirmed his endorsement for Lawmeyer. He's the founder of Pastors for Trump, but switched his endorsement to Mark Tedford just before Lawmeyer announced his withdrawal in a statement saying, "I do not want to be a distraction to my family, my church, and the great people of Oklahoma's 1st Congressional District."
3: And Jonathan Savage reports Defense Secretary Pete Hegseth has stinging criticism of NATO allies as he announces a six-month review of American forces in Europe.
5: Secretary Hegseth says when the United States asked for help with the war on Iran, European partners failed to step up.
6: But too many of our allies said no, or tried to drown us in arcane legal debates, or criticized us publicly for doing what they aren't prepared or able to do themselves. It was shameful.
5: He's at a meeting of NATO defense ministers in Belgium, telling them that over the next 6 months, the Pentagon will review U.S. military forces in Europe. Secretary Hegseth warning that if free-riding allies don't increase defense spending, the United States could withhold payments to NATO.
3: The opening bell is brought to you by Guarding Your Nest Egg with Michael Lester. You can find them at guardingyournestegg.com. Wall Street opening with stocks higher this morning as traders still digesting the Federal Reserve's decision to leave interest rates unchanged. The Fed indicated, however, the possibility of a rate hike this year. Elsewhere, Intel, Nvidia, and Micron have all been higher. The iShares Semiconductor ETF also jumped more than 4% this morning. At the opening bell, all three major averages are in the green. WOKV News Time, 9:55.
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21: Good morning, Jacksonville. I'm Benjamin Fredkiss. A Florida Highway Patrol trooper has been arrested after JSO says he was caught molesting a child.
22: Sebastian Vo is facing charges. JSO says he received a call after Vo was caught with his hand under the victim's clothing and asking for a kiss.
21: Action News Jax's Ben Becker reports the FHP confirmed that the trooper is no longer employed with the agency. A trial date is set for next June in a lawsuit involving a gun registry at Jacksonville City Hall, Shea Simon reports.
23: Florida's Attorney General James Uthmeyer filed a lawsuit against the city for what he calls an illegal gun registry. It is for $5 million. That trial is only expected to last one day. Now, this all came after Action News Jax learned that Jacksonville kept a list of gun owners that brought guns to City Hall. The logbook was kept for 2 years. The state attorney's office investigated the list and found no wrongdoing, but Florida's AG says that Jacksonville broke state law by creating the list in the first place.
21: Mayor Donna Deegan's office said it had fully cooperated with the state attorney's investigation, and the city will always follow the law and support constitutionally protected rights. And covering Green Cove Springs, police arrested a man for possessing child pornography. 21-year-old Anthony Satush Jr. was taken into custody yesterday morning following an hours-long police response that rattled neighbors.
24: Came out and there it was. And then they brought in more people and more people, and the whole street was blocked off. Police cars. I've never seen anything like it before.
21: Police said they received a tip about the inappropriate images leading to the probable cause for the search warrant. Benjamin Fredkiss, 104.5 WOKV.
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9: A 6 on the WOKV weather meter. Hot one today under partly sunny skies. There will be a few afternoon storms that will develop and cool off at least some neighborhoods. A high near 95. An evening shower or storm tonight, otherwise partly cloudy, dropping only into the mid-70s. And a mix of sun and clouds for your Friday. But showers and thunderstorms will increase for tomorrow with highs near 90. Saturday, partly sunny. Scattered afternoon showers and storms with highs in the lower 90s. From the First Alert Weather Center, I'm Action News Jax, Chief Meteorologist Mike Burrish for 104.5 WOKV.
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11: On the East Beltway northbound at Pulaski Road, watch for a crash on the right shoulder. Delay start at Alta Drive. East Beltway southbound to Stop and Go, Monument Road to Beach Boulevard. That's traffic. I'm Ron Hersey.
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14: The nation's oldest city about to see a first. Cynthia Garris becomes St. Augustine's first black mayor in December. More than 72 million Americans are expected to take a trip over the July 4th holiday. That's up 5.3% from last year. And growing brush fires in West Miami-Dade lead hundreds of people to evacuate their homes. Benjamin Fridkiss, 104.5 WOKV.
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16: Hi, everyone. So glad you're there. It's the Brian Kilmeade Show. We're moving forward rapidly. I'm just watching this now. We have a parade going on in New York City. There's always stuff going on. It's Puerto Rican Day Parade, Pride Parade. There's always somebody's being celebrated, whether it's Italian Day. We celebrated Israel 2 weeks ago. Of course, the mayor didn't show up. And now you're celebrating the Knicks. It's 4 million people expected to be there. 20,000 cops are on duty, hoping everything goes smooth. And so far it is. People celebrating with their families, not a bunch of thugs looking to burn buses. We saw that in certain sections. But it's really remarkable to see the city come together like this. This hour, I'm going to be joined by Stuart Varney. Michael Makovsky is going to be with us. He's with the Jewish Institute for National Security of America. I got to get his take on Israel's place in this big, in the Memorandum of Understanding, which launches 60 days of negotiation. And Senator John Husted is standing by. He's with Small Business, Health, and Education, running for re-election in Ohio. And let's go to him right now. Senator, thanks so much for joining us. I appreciate it.
6: Great to be with you.
16: Yeah, it's great to talk to you, by the way. The senator is going to be featured in my book coming out next year. The game still count because you got a remarkable athletic background, which you were kind enough to share with me. Senator, right now, when you look at the Iran deal, from what you know in the 14 points, are you with Ted Cruz, a big critic, or are you somebody that's supporting it, maybe like Lindsey Graham's tending to do?
6: Yeah, I'm cautiously optimistic. It's a framework for continuing discussions. Iran is the leading sponsor of state terrorism. We're negotiating from a position of strength because their navy's at the bottom of the ocean. Their nuclear program is under rubble. Their top two tiers of leadership are in the grave. And now we're continuing those conversations. And I can tell you, people in Ohio like the fact that oil prices are on their way down and gas prices are on their way down. So domestically, I think that's what people care about. I think internationally, we've got Iran in a better position to negotiate than we had before this all started.
16: So here's the president. If it doesn't go well, cut one.
17: It's a memorandum of understanding. If it doesn't get done in 60 days, that's all right. We go back to bombing. You know, I don't want to do that because it's so good. But we might have to, because we're never going to let them have a nuclear weapon. But they've agreed not to, and you'll see that very clearly in the agreement.
16: One thing that bothers me, there's a lot of things that bother me about it, Senator, to be honest. Oil sales right away, banking services have been restrictions have been lifted. Insurance needed to facilitate those sales can be implemented. They're talking about unfreezing funds, about $24 billion of the $100 billion. And immediately, we've already heard from Reuters today that the Hezbollah has been contacted from the Iranians saying money is coming your direction. And how does that lead to more unrest in Israel?
6: Look, it's entirely possible, but this is a memorandum of understanding. It isn't a treaty. It is a framework for opening the Strait of Hormuz, trying to restore some economic stability to the world, and then continuing the negotiations. It may all fall down, Brian, and we can continue to have, war is always an option, but peace is harder. And I think the president is trying to get a peaceful negotiation. Although I think all of us who have watched Iran be an untrustworthy adversary for 47 years have reason to be, have doubt in the back of our minds. But I'm going to choose to be optimistic at this point in time and hopeful that Iran will see that there's no good way out for them other than to work with America on this, on resolving the issues in the Middle East.
16: If manufacturing comes back, Ohio will feel it. Do you feel as though manufacturing is beginning to come back with the rash of trade deals and tariffs?
6: It has, because we have more jobs in Ohio than we've ever had in Ohio history. And we have a 3.9% unemployment rate, which is lower than the national average and near historic low levels. And so we have people who are employed and working and growing the economy, growing population again in a Midwestern state like Ohio. The one challenge we have economically is the cost of living. And that's why people in Ohio are they like the idea that oil prices and gas prices are going down. That's the one thing that they've struggled with. And so, we've got some good momentum going.
16: Senator, also, not many people are talking about it, but EU has had, they have signed off on the trade deal with us to reconfigure that trade relationship. Your thoughts on that and the fact that the president said that's good news. The other news is the USMCA, not in a rush to update it. Do you wish that he would update the USMCA? And how does Ohio benefit from having a special relationship with Canada and Mexico?
6: Well, Ohio benefits because Canada and Mexico are our leading trading partners. We manufacture things. It's all part of the supply chain. But we also have to negotiate a good deal. We can't let China move products through Canada and Mexico into America tariff-free just because they're moving through that zone. So we've got to have strong, a good trade deal. Made in America is good for Ohio because you can't do made in America without making things in the Midwest, from the food you eat to the cars you drive to the trucks to the airplanes. We make it all. And this strategy to do more made in America is benefiting places like Ohio.
16: So do you want the president to update it? And would you be part of that negotiation?
6: Yeah. Yeah, well, updating is great. I supported the original USMCA that he did in the first term. It's working very well. It just needs to be updated. And to make sure that, again, the one thing that I want to make sure doesn't happen is that China and other nations who want to cheat don't move products into Mexico or Canada, provide some modest enhancement to them, and then try to sell them tariff-free into the United States. Those things need to be cracked down on. We need to make sure that that is enforced.
16: So, Senator, today I think you guys are going to take a look at passing some type of college reform bill in the Senate, or that's going to be coming up shortly. How do you feel about that? What do you do at the Cantwell-Cruz piece of legislation? Have you had a chance to look at it?
6: Yeah, well, look, college athletics is a mess. I believe that putting some kind of federal framework around it to create some minimum standards is worthy of our time. But I'm not as worried about what's happening to the big time programs as I'm worried about happening to the Olympic sports, the non-revenue sports. I want to make sure that we continue to have athletics in college that's available to develop the character of our young people. I believe athletics is essential to that. The big money stuff isn't what bothers me. It's what happens to all the other sports that's really been my focus.
16: Do you think the Senate bill addresses that?
6: I think the Senate bill is okay. I know that there are some people that don't like it, but no one's going to, it's not going to be a perfect product. I think it's a good starting point for the negotiations.
16: So let's talk about something else you guys are working on, a bipartisan housing bill. The average price of a house, I'm not sure in Ohio, but it's definitely here in New York, is $1 million for a starter house. I mean, that's really much higher than inflation can rationalize. How did it get there? And what is your housing act that you can support? What would it do?
6: Well, it combines a lot of bipartisan ideas into the Road to Housing bill. One of the things that it does is that it helps to limit the amount of corporate ownership of homes in certain areas. I know in Ohio, you have private equity firms and others who buy up homes, make them corporate homes, and then they're not on the market for single family residents. So that's an issue. But a lot of housing is local regulations and state regulations. This helps with some of the financing. This helps break down some of the barriers. Other things we should do is permitting reform so that we could help bring, build things easier in America. All of those things help. It's supply and demand. If you make it harder to build, you're going to have fewer housing units, and you're going to create the supply and demand problem, which is jacking up prices. But the reason it's so expensive in places like New York and California are the stupid local regulations they have. In Ohio, it's a much more affordable place than New York to live and buy a home. And we're starting to use that to our advantage. And that's why I think to some extent you see people moving to places like Ohio, because it's more affordable.
16: So, you know, what's interesting is Kamala Harris says, I'm going to build hundreds of thousands of homes. She was talking about government money. So how does the government push without doing?
6: We don't need more government money. We need less government. We need the government to get out of the way. We need building permits. We need, you know, if I was the mayor of a city, I would basically tell people right now, in my city, I can process a building permit faster than anyone else. Please come invest in my city. Instead, they dump on all of these regulations to try to micromanage the process of building homes, and it makes it more expensive. Time is money. And if you delay the process, if you make it more expensive to build a home for the home builder, then you're going to have a more expensive product for the home buyer. At every level of government, local, state, and federal, we need to get that regulation out of the way.
16: All right. So let's talk about something else you're working on. You plan to introduce a bill to establish a clear exit strategy for taxpayer-backed equity investment, requiring the government to divest its ownership stakes once they have served this strategic purpose. So what is the focus here?
6: Well, as you know, President Trump made some investments in companies, you know, under the CHIPS Act and other things, where the federal government took a stake in these companies. And then you also have Bernie Sanders out there talking about how the federal government should take ownership of AI companies. I'm uncomfortable with the federal government owning American companies. I understand that it's important that we can make strategic investments at time. I don't mind the fact that American taxpayers get a benefit from that. that, in the gains that they get from the growth of those companies. But I don't want the federal government owning these companies in the long run. I want to force them to divest within 8 years, and then all of the revenue that comes, that accrues to the federal government as a result of the profits of that investment, should go for paying down the national debt. I feel very strongly about that. It's not, you know, whether you're, if you're a Democrat or Republican, you may not like President Trump, you may not like Bernie Sanders, but the idea that the federal government would have such control over American companies is a little unsettling to me, and I want to make sure we have a pathway to divest.
16: But do you think that if they somehow get involved, the government could profit off that and it goes back into the coffers?
6: Yeah, well, it's happening. You see some of these investments that President Trump has made in companies. Their stock prices have boomed as a result of that. The American taxpayer can benefit from that. And then that money that the federal government gains from selling their shares in that company should go for paying down the national debt. I just don't want the federal government to micromanage sure. American capitalism to the detriment of other companies or meddling that can come when you have too much control from the federal government.
16: So yesterday, it looked like you guys are going to go out of your way, not your committee, but eventually the whole Senate, to confirm Jay Clayton for the next DNI. And then it all blew up because the president said, if you don't pass the Save America Act, I'm pulling this guy. Meanwhile, you know, basically, Tom Cotton listened and pulled the nomination, and nobody knows what to do next. What do you do next, Senator?
6: Well, that's really up to the president. I can tell you that you need Democrat votes to pass FISA. The Democrats are never voting for Save America. They're never voting for it. They don't, their base would never let them end transgender surgeries. Base would never let them do photo ID. Their base would never let them stop, or put, safeguards in place so that non-citizens can vote. And so the Democrats are never voting for it. And you need Democrat votes to get FISA, completed. And so, you know, that's just the reality.
16: You don't even have enough Republicans.
6: For certain parts of it, we do. There are different parts of it. Like, I sponsored legislation to put the photo ID requirement in place.

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1: Talk about it because you're in your Senate office, but I know you're up for 6 more years in Senate. It's a tough fight over there in Ohio, but every election's tough in Ohio. Senator, thanks so much. Senator Houston, appreciate it.
2: Great to be with you.
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3: The most accurate weather reports in Jacksonville with Action News Jax Chief Meteorologist Mike Burrish on Jacksonville's News and Talk, 104.5 WOKV.
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0: show that's getting you talking. You're with Brian Kilmeade.
1: Well, everyone's excited because tomorrow is the New York Knicks Championship Parade. And I read that after the parade, the Department of Sanitation will clean up over 40,000 pounds of confetti.
2: Oh.
1: They'll either start at the cleanup at 5 in the morning or get a giant leaf blower and make it New Jersey's problem.
3: Okay, it's hysterical. Jimmy Fallon was at the game, though. You get good tickets when you host the Tonight Show. So here we go. There is a parade going on right now. It's carried just about everywhere. And then we'll be done, and it's up for next year. We'll see what happens. Because, basically, when this is done, we're going to be left with World Cup soccer and baseball. And not many people are paying attention to baseball. They are just not. I think soccer's moving up in the all-time rankings. Let me know what you think. 1-866-408-7669. What are your top three sports you think in America? What are yours? And what do you think the country's is? Because it looks like soccer is moving up. Turns to sports, college sports, college sports reform is making its way through the Senate. And Ted Cruz is one of the co-sponsors. Here's what he said, cut 48.
4: College athletics is being torn apart from every direction. State laws compete against each other. Agents, collectives, boosters, and media companies make decisions without care for the student athlete or the greater good. And when national organizations try to create some structure, they're repeatedly sued, forced to change the rules again, or simply blocked from enforcing them. As a lawmaker, it was not my intention to try to insert Congress into college sports. College sports came to Congress because changing the law is the only way to fix the legal chaos that we're seeing right now.
3: And it is. You'll have your school, you go to a big school and they have a lot of success. But if you don't have a legitimate competition, it's a problem. And when you have guys transferring every year because they get more money, that's an issue. One transfer and then you got to sit out a year if you do another. This way you can really push towards graduation. There's some really great reforms in there. Here's more from Ted Cruz, Cut 49.
4: Congress, unfortunately, helped create the legal environment in which college sports now operates. Federal antitrust, broadcasting, and interstate commerce laws shape what schools and conferences and governing bodies can do. If college sports cannot enforce basic rules because of the laws that Congress wrote, then Congress has a responsibility to adjust them, and we're the only people who can. That's exactly what the Protect College Sports Act does.
3: And what bothers soon-to-be-Governor Tommy Tuberville, now Senator, he says, I don't want the government involved because once they have legislation, they're going to keep coming back to government in order to handle college sports. The problem is every sport's got salary limitations. It's a major sport. The NBA has a salary cap. The NFL has a salary cap. The baseball has a luxury tax. So in college football, people are actually staying in college because they make more money than they do as a rookie in the NFL, and some are not going to make in the NFL. So you stay as long as possible. 5 years to finish, we agree on that. If a coach leaves, you can leave. Understand on that. And then just have a salary cap and an NIL clearinghouse.
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8: Good morning, Jacksonville. I'm Benjamin Fridkiss. The Clay County Sheriff's Office has released a composite sketch of the man accused of grabbing a woman as she walked her dog in Jennings State Forest. Sheriff Michelle Cook said the woman was walking her dog near Powell Ford Road Tuesday morning when an unknown man approached and grabbed her arm. Fearing for her safety, she threw her backpack at the man, and her dog scared him off, allowing her to get away unharmed. You can see the sketch and description of the man in the WOKV app under local news. The military identifies the 8 victims of a fiery B-52 crash at a Southern California Air Force base. Kristen Goodwin reports.
9: Officials at Edwards Air Force Base say the 8 men killed when a B-52 bomber crashed Monday were dedicated professionals, beloved family members, and irreplaceable teammates. Identifying the victims as 53-year-old Colonel Gregory Watson, 50-year-old retired Lieutenant Colonel Miles Middleton, 40-year-old Lieutenant Colonel Gabriel Estrella, 34-year-old Major Alexander Davis, 40-year-old Major Robert D., 35-year-old Major Brad Hovey, 32-year-old Jeremy Smith, and 41-year-old Christopher Reicher. Boeing, the bomber's manufacturer, manufacturer, revealing Watson and Middleton were employees, saying their loss is deeply felt across our teams. The cause of the crash is under investigation. The group is taking part in a routine test mission as part of a radar modernization program.
8: And Florida gas prices continue to fall as we approach Friday and the possible reopening of the Strait of Hormuz with the Memorandum of Understanding. Average state prices are at $3.70 per gallon of regular. Diesel is at $4.79. Baker County is at an average of $3.67 per gallon. Duval and Clay at $3.69. St. John's and Bradford at $3.72. Then Nassau has prices at $3.67. Benjamin Fredkiss, 104.5 WOKV.
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17: 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Microsoft President and Vice Chair Brad Smith has more.
18: Over 30% of working-age Americans are using AI, but while the U.S. leads in innovation, it ranks just 21st in global adoption, due in part to uneven use across the country.
17: The report highlights widening urban-rural gaps, but college towns like Williamsburg, Virginia, and Story, Iowa stand out, showing some of the highest AI usage rates globally.
18: As demand grows, AI will become a foundational technology on par with the internet. It'll reshape how people learn and work. Closing the AI adoption gap will be key to ensuring its economic benefits are shared more broadly.
17: View the report and see how your state compares at aka.ms/USAIDiffusion.
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4: A 6 on the WOKV weather meter. Hot one today under partly sunny skies. There will be a few afternoon storms that will develop and cool off at least some neighborhoods. A high near 95. An evening shower or storm tonight, otherwise partly cloudy, dropping only into the mid-70s. And a mix of sun and clouds for your Friday, but showers and thunderstorms will increase for tomorrow with highs near 90. Saturday, partly sunny, scattered afternoon showers and storms with highs in the lower 90s. From the First Alert Weather Center, I'm Action News Jack's Chief Meteorologist Mike Burrish for 104.5 WOKV.
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10: On the East Beltway, northbound at Pulaski Road, watch for an accident on the right shoulder causing delays. East Beltway southbound is stop and go Monument Road to Beach Boulevard. I-95 northbound, watch for an accident at International Golf Parkway on the left shoulder. That's traffic. I'm Ron Hersey.
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8: The nation's oldest city about to see a first. Cynthia Garris becomes St. Augustine's first black mayor in December. More than 72 million Americans are expected to take a trip over the July 4th holiday. That's up 5.3% from last year. And growing brush fires in West Miami-Dade lead hundreds of people to evacuate their homes. Benjamin Fridkiss, 104.5 WOKV.
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19: The United States is not going to directly pay Iran, but the U.S. is going to let the Iranians start making billions of dollars.
20: Only if they're doing things right. If they're doing things right, if people want to invest, they can invest. When you talk about billions of dollars, they've had much more than $1 trillion worth of damage done. They got a long way. If they're not behaving, they get hit again.
3: So that is, we have a 14-point memo of understanding and then a 60-day window to negotiate. But one thing happens right away. The strait opens, the blockades for both countries end. And then after 60 days, the Iranians think they're going to toll it. They can't toll it. That's unacceptable. But right now, they could sell oil and they could also have restrictions lifted on their banking. So that is something. And then we have a $300 billion slush fund, which is put together by the Arab states. They say no American money. But what is the criteria for them to use that? These are some of the questions that I have. Maybe Michael Makovsky has too, president and CEO of the Jewish Institute for National Security of America, leading Washington, D.C.-based policy and educational organization focused on U.S. defense. So, Michael, what are your thoughts about the 14 points?
21: Thanks for having me back, Brian. Look, I think it's a terrible deal based on what we're reading so far. You know, President Trump had said early in the war, you know, he wanted unconditional surrender. I might be exaggerating a little much, but I think if there's unconditional surrender, it's more on our side than it is on the Iranian side right now.
3: So here is Trey Gowdy, who used to be in Congress. Now he's here. Cut 12.
22: I was a little surprised, honestly. I mean, we literally had our foot on their throat militarily, economically. And I read this MOU, if you will, I guess about 48 hours ago, and I didn't believe it. I thought somebody was spoofing me when I saw it, because I see what we're giving up. And then I see this word downblend. And I'm not the smartest guy in the world, Sandra, but if you can downblend, then you can upblend. And how long would it take Iran to upblend? Because Donald Trump is going to be gone in January 2029, but the so-called supreme leader is not going to be.
3: Yeah, the supreme leader, yeah, hopefully will be, but we'll see. Now we have a situation where downblending, that means they get it, and they downblend it, which means you can enrich it again. That's got to go. It's got to be found. It's got to be taken out. And it might be buried beneath the ground, or maybe it's not even buried that deep. We know how to get to it, because I did see a report during the war that they booby-trapped it, just in case we had an operation to get it out. So downblending would not suffice, right?
21: Absolutely not. You need to get it out of the country.
3: So Israel, not in on these negotiations, but they're affected. Do you believe Israel is going to get pressure to get out of Lebanon?
21: Yeah, but I think that is a clear red line for Israelis. No Israeli prime minister would allow such a thing. When you have Hezbollah, which is Iranian proxy, hitting Israeli soldiers, attacking northern Israeli towns, you can't just passively say, oh, well, what the hell? They're going to have to go after Hezbollah. So I think that, among other things, I think it's a weak link. I mean, it suggests that it commits Israel to something that Israel had nothing to do with. And I think for this is probably the biggest red line for the Israelis right now is Lebanon.
3: Right. And the president said something interesting, but I'm sure people are going to walk him back and tell him he can't. And that is about nuclear energy. Cut four.
20: Well, I've said to them always, I say, look, you have probably the third largest oil reserves in the world. What the hell do you need nuclear for? You need nuclear for some electricity. So I've always felt that way. So we've been pretty tough in that. You know, it is a little hard, though, when you say that somebody wants it, other people have it, other adjoining states have it, and you're not letting them have it for purposes of electricity and things like that. It's always a little tough. You have to use a little common sense.
3: Common sense says they should not have nuclear energy because you can easily get that enrichment capability and make it weapons grade, right? That's why anyone with nuclear energy in the Middle East, outside you guys who are a democracy and can be trusted, or Israel, can be trusted, they do their enriching. They get enriched uranium, and they don't make enriched uranium.
21: Right. There are a number of countries that do not enrich their own uranium. I mean, so you don't have to do that. I mean, I think the president, when he started this war, he had exactly the right idea. And by the way, I want to say I give him a lot of credit for initiating this war that lasted for about 38 days of combat. He said no nukes, no nothing. And for whatever reason, beginning with the ceasefire, things have gone downhill. And I think it's just important to understand, I think President Trump deserved a lot of credit by building up a lot of leverage, him with the Israelis that really pummeled the Iranians. And I think for some inexplicable reasons, I mean, one could speculate why, he's really given up a lot of that leverage. And that's why we have this MOU that seems actually very bad, I think, for the United States and goes against what he said he was going to do.
3: Can you track if Hamas and Hezbollah are getting funded?
21: Yeah, I mean, the Israelis, I mean, I think we can. It's hard. It's not easy to do. Certain things you could do. But, I mean, I've seen reports already that the Iranians are already communicating that Hezbollah is going to be getting a lot more money. Because, look, one of the problems of the MOU is that almost automatically we're going to, as you pointed out, Brian, we're going to remove the blockade. Oil's going to flow. That means the Iranians are going to get a lot of oil export revenue. What are they going to do with it? One of the things they're going to do is give it to Hezbollah.
3: And you'd be able to track that. And there's nothing in there that I see right now about funding proxies. Make best efforts not to? Is that the term they're using?
21: Right. So that's one issue. And by the way, that was something that President Trump had correctly raised earlier on, but that's not in the deal. Another thing that's not in the deal is missiles. And I think President Trump said, I don't remember the exact quote, but I think he said yesterday or so, you know, we could accept some missiles. But that's also not in the deal. By the way, that wasn't in the deal in the JCPOA either. And I think that was a mistake by the American negotiators.
3: Yeah, no doubt about it. So how's it playing in Israel right now?
21: Well, look, I just got here a few hours ago, so I'll know more next week if you want to talk about it. But based on what I know, I think it's extremely negative. The Lebanon issue, I think, is the most negative issue. You know, they weren't really consulted. I don't want to compare this to the famous Munich deal of 1938 with Chamberlain. It's not comparable for various reasons, but I'll just add, the Czechs in 1938 weren't really consulted either. And you would think for something that has such importance for Israeli national security, they should have been part of this process more. And I think they weren't. They don't like what's going on the Iranian side. I think they feel that it's going to lead them to have to go to war with Iran at some point in the future. And I think especially I think it was Trey Gowdy's quote that you just played. It's not just what's going on when President Trump is president. The importance of this deal, because President Trump has shown that he's willing to hit hard. He's a tough guy. Well, who's going to be president after him? And I think that's going to be a big question. And what Israel's going to have to do, especially after Trump is president, is open a question right now.
3: Captain Brent Sadler with Defense of Democracies, retired Navy captain, cut 19.
1: Well, there's a new group of people, and the politics inside Tehran, the dynamics there are changing. The IRGC is not fully out of the picture, and there's still a problem. You've got the theocratic leader and the supreme leader now, who's never the chosen successor. So that comes with some interesting challenges, and I think that diminishes the theocracy. And then you've got the professional political elite, and you've got the professional military. It's opportunities. It's going to take time to make sure that the right players are empowered. And I think that's something also to be looked at in this MOU, is it's dynamic, it's flexible, but it's also could go a lot longer than 60 days in the implementation part.
3: And Michael, you know our schedule. In August, the president's not going to want to bomb. He's going to try to extend things till after November, and I think all bets are off after that.
21: Yeah, and I would add, if you don't mind, if I could quote from paragraph 2 of this MOU, it says both sides, the United States and Iran, undertake to respect each other's sovereignty and territorial integrity and to refrain from interfering in each other's internal affairs. I think that was very unfortunate because I think President Trump, to his great credit, on the first night of the war, basically called on the Iranian people after the hostilities would end to basically take care of their government. And I think we've already said we're not going to get involved in weakening this regime. And I think that's too bad, because that's the only way we're really going to resolve all these nuclear issues, the proxies and so on, is if we undermine this regime even further.
3: I hear you. Michael Bukowski, thanks so much. Good luck at Israel. And hopefully people understand that this president will hit back when inevitably Iran starts violating everything they signed off on. Michael, thank you. When we come back, we're going to do a simulcast with Stuart Varney. And then on the back end of that, I'll be able to take your calls. Don't move.
0: It's Brian Kilmeade.

0: I love this place. I've been surfing here since I was a kid. Now, seeing my grandson out on the water, it means everything to me. Watching him and taking in the blue waves, the sea breeze, the blurry horizon.
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4: Protesters gathered in downtown Jacksonville to fight what they called the Department of Homeland Security's recruitment blitz. City, state, and federal officials are in Jacksonville today to highlight a septic tank phase-out project on the north side and a proposed Florida tax amendment on the November ballot has local officials and state leaders at odds over the future of municipal funding. Benjamin Fredkiss, 104.5 WOKV.
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16: Welcome back, everyone. We're going to be going on FBN shortly. We'll talk about what's happening now in downtown New York City. The Knicks, who are about attracting millions of people into the city to go to the Kenyon of Heroes Parade. And they're going to give some speeches. Former Knicks will speak up and some celebrities will be there. But the real story is the average fan that can point back to generations and saying, look, I watched Patrick Ewing try to win a championship. Michael Jordan, Reggie Miller got in the way. You know, I watched Dave DeBusschere win a championship and then go on to coach the Knicks. And Willis Reed tried to coach the Knicks. They would not be able to bring them to a championship that Red Holzman was able to do in 1973. Watch everyone from Larry Brown to Isaiah Thomas try to do the same thing. It would not happen. They've had some great established coaches like UB Brown come in, but they could not get over the hump. But Mike Brown did. And he, like Joe Torre, was a guy who was well-respected in their sport, the NBA, but he's not won. He has not won anything. He's got to the final assistant coach with the Warriors. LeBron turns on him, gets him fired, just fired from the horrible Sacramento Kings. And the Knicks say, okay, we lost in the conference finals last year, so let's fire their coach and hire Mike Brown. They win a championship.
17: Brian,
16: let's listen.
17: We're taking a look at the parade. Is it true that some Knicks fans have paid $950 to hold a good spot?
16: Yeah, I mean, that's what I'm hearing right now. And by the way, that if you're going to a Knicks game, you were probably paying $4,000 at minimum to go to that game. So you got $950 to go to the parade. It only makes sense. But, I mean, people are bringing their kids. That's what I hope this ends up being. It should be a family event. I don't want to see the violence, the buses. I don't want to hear about 20 cops being hurt. And so far, when I see Stuart, me and you are working at the same time, it seems so far so good.
17: Yeah. No. The Knicks will become the first NBA champion to visit Trump at the White House. Does that set up a little bit of political rivalry? Because Mamdani is going to give the Knicks the keys to the city, and President Trump is going to entertain them at the White House. Both of them want to be in on the Knicks' success, I think.
16: Well, Mamdani needs this city, and you know he's very fortuitous to be here when they win a championship. People might associate him both, even though he has nothing to do with it. But Donald Trump's been there longer. I mean, you can point to 1984 and see him on the sidelines of the Knicks game in the Celebrity Row. He's been there forever. He's promoted fights at Madison Square Garden. He's been friends with James Dolan forever. And it's going to be interesting to see how many Knicks show up. I know Mitchell Robinson in particular seems to be a Donald Trump fan. The fantastic center did so much, especially in the fourth quarter, shut down Wembanyama of San Antonio. I know he's going to go. I hope the gist of the team does go, because he's not asking him to vote for him. He's trying to say, man, this run was remarkable. I saw it up close. I know how hard the journey's been. Come on up here. You know, so there's a bunch of great stories. You don't show up at the White House because you voted for the president.
17: I'm not surprised by it, but I like to see it. There's so many people out down there in Lower Manhattan. Our audience is seeing shots now of really very big and very enthusiastic crowds. Nothing violent at all. I think this parade is drawing a lot of New Yorkers together.
16: There's no question. And Stuart, you've seen it all, right, from the outside and inside. Now that you're a true New Yorker living in the region, I won't give your exact address out. But I think the one thing that people really liked about this team, they win a championship. I got it. Patrick Ewing was considered one of the best players of his generation. You know, you go back and you see the Knicks and Bill Bradley and Dave DeBusschere and Willis Reed. Those guys are legends, many in the Hall of Fame. You put together this collection of players, and prior to this, you had Leon Rose go through his reign as GM, 600 separate transactions until they got the right mix of players. There's not one first-team All-Star on a team that wins a championship in such dominating fashion. You just don't see that in professional sports anymore, where stars go, okay, I made my money, now I'm going to go win my championship. And they go to a team, they pick out the team. Those days, this is not rent-a-star. This is not sign the highest-ranking free agent and go win a championship like you should. These are a bunch of guys who came together, are better collectively than individually, that if you put them anywhere, they don't bring a championship. Together, they do. And you have a guy who led the team, who was the number two pick of the Dallas Mavericks, who was 33rd overall. I think people like the 53-year gap. That's a great story. But I also think the run where they only lost one game after going down 2-1 to the Hawks, had two straight sweeps and then 1-5. And I also think they like the fact that a 33rd pick overall ends up being an unstoppable player at 6'2", without remarkable speed, without remarkable strength or horizontal or lateral or great jumping ability. He just gets it done. I think people like that family, that father-son story of Rick Brunson, the coach, and his son being the star player.
17: Yeah. It makes for great video. Love to see all those people happy in New York City. What a concept. Brian, thank you very much. See you again soon.
16: It's also good for business. Yes. Because people go from the parade, they'll go to the deli, they'll go to the restaurant, and they'll drink the beer. At the same time, going 25 miles away, if that, in New Jersey, MetLife Stadium, you got World Cup games. Two a day, it's been pretty amazing in New York, although it seems to be the one venue where they got a real challenge with transportation, because people don't want to pay $100 to hop on a train. I don't blame them. Usually it's what, 12 to go two stops? But now it's a little bit different. Meanwhile, the World Cup, our team plays, the U.S. team plays tomorrow. They'll play against Australia extremely, and we have Australian listeners, extremely physical team, extremely fast team, and on a roll. Tim Ream, the captain, was on After Hours with James Corden, who's doing a great job with the comedy show that he has at night to kind of wrap up things. He was having some fun with Tim Ream yesterday. Here he is talking about getting some advice. Here's Tim Ream talking to James Corden, having some fun. Cut 40.
18: Now, Timmy, the next game is against Australia. I think it's going to be quite a test. They looked really, really great in their first game. It occurred to me when you very kindly agreed to do this for the show that you've actually got quite an Australian look about you, right? And has Pochettino thought about? Because I think if you put the hair down, right, maybe a pair of Crocs, like a wide brim hat with some corks hanging off it, you could very easily make your way into the Australian locker room and be like, well, good day, guys. What we got cooking? Like, has this been talked about within the camp that we could use that tactically?
19: It has not been talked about that we could use it tactically. It has been talked about that I do look a bit of a beach bum surfer boy if I put my hair down. So I tend to keep it up pretty regularly.
16: And he does, and he's 38 years old and doing a great job as a center back. Brian Kilmeade.
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4: Good morning, Jacksonville. I'm Benjamin Fridkiss. A Florida Highway Patrol trooper has been arrested after JSO says he was caught molesting a child.
25: Sebastian Vo is facing charges. JSO says he received a call after Vo was caught with his hand under the victim's clothing and asking for a kiss.
4: Action News Jax's Ben Becker reports the FHP confirmed that the trooper is no longer employed with the agency. A trial date is set for next June in a lawsuit involving a gun registry at Jacksonville City Hall, Shea Simon reports.
2: Florida's Attorney General James Uthmeyer filed a lawsuit against the city for what he calls an illegal gun registry. It is for $5 million. That trial is only expected to last one day. Now, this all came after Action News Jax learned that Jacksonville kept a list of gun owners that brought guns to City Hall. The logbook was kept for 2 years. The state attorney's office investigated the list and found no wrongdoing, but Florida's AG says that Jacksonville broke state law by creating the list in the first place.
4: Mayor Donna Deegan's office said it had fully cooperated with the state attorney's investigation, and the city will always follow the law and support constitutionally protected rights. And covering Green Cove Springs, police arrested a man for possessing child pornography. 21-year-old Anthony Satush Jr. was taken into custody yesterday morning following an hours-long police response that rattled neighbors.
5: Came out and there it was. And then they brought in more people and more people, and the whole street was blocked off. Police cars. I've never seen anything like it before.
4: Police say they received a tip about the inappropriate images leading to the probable cause for the search warrant. Benjamin Fredkiss, 104.5 WOKV.
22: Sean Hannity, Brian Kilmeade, and Eric Erickson. 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
0: A 6 on the WOKV weather meter. Hot one today under partly sunny skies. There will be a few afternoon storms that will develop and cool off at least some neighborhoods. A high near 95. An evening shower or storm tonight, otherwise partly cloudy, dropping only into the mid-70s. And a mix of sun and clouds for your Friday. But showers and thunderstorms will increase for tomorrow with highs near 90. Saturday, partly sunny. Scattered afternoon showers and storms with highs in the lower 90s. From the First Alert Weather Center, I'm Action News Jack's Chief Meteorologist Mike Burrish for 104.5 WOKV.
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10: I-95 northbound at Emerson Street. An earlier crash is on the right shoulder. On the East Beltway southbound, it's stop and go. Monument Road to Beach Boulevard. That's traffic. I'm Ron Hersey.
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4: The nation's oldest city about to see a first. Cynthia Garris becomes St. Augustine's first black mayor in December. More than 72 million Americans are expected to take a trip over the July 4th holiday. That's up 5.3% from last year. And growing brush fires in West Miami-Dade lead hundreds of people to evacuate their homes. Benjamin Fridkiss, 104.5 WOKV.
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12: From Midtown Manhattan, heard around the country, around the world, where the Canyon of Heroes is entertaining the New York Knicks today. I'm happy to be telling you we are live. Kennedy is coming up at the bottom of the hour. She's host of Kennedy Saves the World podcast, same woman you see all over the channel. And Doug Schoen is here, a former Clinton advisor, Democratic strategist, pollster, worked intimately with and a lot to do with the political success of Mayor Bloomberg. Doug Schoen's going to be with us in a matter of moments. But before we get to all that, let's get to the big three.
11: Number three.
13: Take the random folks I met in Tennessee. I was standing outside an Arby's. Then they pointed me to a local barbecue place, and I ended up having one of the best meals of my life. That is the US I know. And I think that's what the World Cup is showing a lot of Europeans. The headlines will show you a country, but Americans will show you America.
12: Victor Vacheron, who's a comedian on Instagram, talking about what he's experienced as he's visiting the US to watch the World Cup. The mania is hot on and off the field. The world will see the real America, and they seem to love it. The players provide incredible drama, and England wins yesterday 4-2 over Croatia. It might have been the best overall game so far. Now all of our focus in America. Game 2 against Australia tomorrow, 3 p.m. kickoff in Seattle.
11: Number 2.
14: Well, I think we're going to continue to see those oil prices come down, and not just the futures prices. You're going to see the price that refineries are having to pay to get product in the door right now. Those prices are going to come down in the weeks and months ahead.
12: Yep, there you go. That is the economy beginning to boom as oil drops, markets soar, and interest rates stay flat. All of this and how it relates to the midterms as well as the Iran war.
11: Number one.
15: It's a memorandum of understanding. If it doesn't get done in 60 days, it's all right. We go back to bombing. You know, I don't want to do that because it's so good. But we might have to because we're never going to let them have a nuclear weapon.
12: Yep, the Iran MOU, not A-OK. We look at the 14 points to bring us to the 60-day window to get the comprehensive deal done with the terror state that has not changed this way. Oh, we'll bring you every angle. Even though we wiped out a couple layers of their government, they seem to be just as menacing. What do you think about that? Doug Schoen joins us now. Doug, great to see you.
16: Good to see you, Brian.
12: First off, as I know you have a great great knowledge of foreign policy, passionate for to fix Central and South America. You wrote your book on Venezuela. I don't love this 14-point MOU, do you?
16: No, I don't. I am one of those, and I suspect we, in general terms, if not specific terms, agree that I thought, giving all the time that was involved, Brian, Trump should have hit them harder and more often. I think we would have gotten a better deal. But let's hope this works out. I think we have to be positive and optimistic and make it clear that they cannot enrich uranium, they cannot get a nuclear weapon, and they cannot menace the Straits of Hormuz and indeed other Arab nations.
12: I worry about the funding of the terror states, the terror proxies.
16: Yes.
12: So they're going to get money now because they're selling oil. And then they eventually could get $300 billion and eventually get have access to that free money. And then they have their own frozen money of $100 billion. Why would we finance this terror state unless they prove themselves? And Doug, they've never proven themselves.
16: As Trump said in 2020, Brian, they lose wars and win negotiations. And I'm afraid That may well have happened here. I hope it's not true. I fear it may be.
12: But this is what I think is going to happen. I think he's going to end up going back in November. Here he is. Cut one.
15: It's a memorandum of understanding. If it doesn't get done in 60 days, that's all right. We go back to bombing. You know, I don't want to do that because it's so good. But we might have to, because we're never going to let them have a nuclear weapon. But they've agreed not to, and you'll see that very clearly in the agreement.
12: So we'll see. And let's say they don't, but they can't have nuclear power either. The president seems to be a little bit confused on that, saying, well, if they want nuclear, but they can't. They can have nuclear power if they want to enrich outside the country.
16: And frankly, I don't want them doing any enrichment anywhere, anyway, anyhow. They are, as you correctly point out, a terrorist state that has financed Hamas, Hezbollah, the Houthi rebels. They are one of the great sources of discord and danger in our world today.
12: I want you to hear what you had said yesterday. Cut 12.
16: Yeah.
2: I was a little surprised, honestly. I mean, we literally had our foot on their throat militarily, economically.
12: Oh, I'm sorry, 22. That was my bad.
3: Unpredictability is Donald Trump's calling card. I think the world knows that. The Iranians know that. So I do think they have that fear, John. I am reminded in October of 1972, Henry Kissinger declared peace is at hand. And then at the Christmas time, Richard Nixon bombed the living daylights out of Hanoi because they had not progressed from October 27th to December 15th. And so he got their attention again. I think Donald Trump is very capable of doing the same thing. And certainly he sent that message today. And I think people don't believe Donald Trump at their peril, especially if they're Iranians.
12: So there you go. That's true. Donald Trump is unpredictable, and he's the only president to really take the fight. Then now twice, three times, if you take the taking out of Soleimani, then in 2025, the Midnight Hammer, and then this Operation Fury. But I want to talk about something else that you wrote a column about, and that is one of the best assets the Republicans seem to have is the Democratic Party, that when they do make mistakes politically or economically or militarily, the Democrats seem to be intent on making sure they stay in power by the candidates they're putting forward, most of which have socialist, anti-Israel, and seem almost anti-American. And we're seeing that with the candidate in Michigan going against Mike Rogers, it looks like, El Said. We're seeing with Plattner over in Maine. And now we're seeing it in New York City as this socialist mayor is getting behind two socialist candidates, primarying established Democrats in this city. Do you want to build on that?
16: Yeah, I think this is an existential threat to my party because as we go left, we alienate ourselves from the electorate. Democratic primary voters, a small segment of the Democratic electorate, tend to be more left and progressive than the mainstream of my party. But if we move hard left with Plattner, El Said, the two Democrats in New York who are running as unabashed and unapologetic socialists, we run the risk of marginalizing a party that should, I underscore should, win certainly the House and potentially the Senate. And this could cost us the Senate.
12: Why is it resonating? Why are they so hot? Why do they get so much money? What about the DSA? Why do they seem to be emerging as more powerful than the DNC?
16: It's, again, a very good question. There's a lot of anger and animus in the country. On the right, it takes the form of the ultra-MAGA movement and related causes. On the left, it's the DSA, the socialists, those that are angry, as Bernie Sanders and AOC say, about the billionaires, the billionaire class. And they have a good argument, at least for that narrow segment of primary voters who are angry and enraged with how life in America is going. And they feel, I think wrongly, but they feel passionately socialism's the answer.
12: So the core policies promoted higher taxes on the wealthy, expand social programs and public services, even though most municipalities are buried in debt, stronger tenant protections and affordable housing initiatives. Okay, affordable housing initiatives. It's always good to have some initiatives there, but to get to not use the private sector is a problem. Also to clamp down on rents and saying landlords are the bad guys without looking at the math, I think is an issue. Reducing U.S. military involvement overseas, ending or significantly restricting U.S. military aid to Israel. That seems to be a common theme.
16: Yes, I mean, if you look at what Graham Plattner said and El Said have said, they basically believe that Israel has committed genocide in Gaza, that it should get no military aid, rather than being a stable democratic ally, which is what I believe and I think you believe as well about Israel, they see Israel as a pariah state or maybe even an apartheid state.
5: Immigration reforms include abolishing or replacing ICE. And I think they're too scared, even they're too scared to say open up the border. But it reminds me of what Joe Biden did for 4 years prior. He basically opened up the border and denied doing it, which I thought was worse.
16: I completely agree. They're focusing on ICE and they're inarguable overreaching in some jurisdictions, not all, but some. And that becomes their focus. And that's how they promote an open borders policy. Couldn't agree more, Brian.
5: So, Doug, you point out in your column that in Maine, the generic ballot has Susan Collins underwater by 10. Well, you put her against Plattner. He's up by one or two. So it's correct. Showing that generally overall, forget about the fact that Doug Schoen thinks that center left is better than extreme left. Politically, you're right. That's what the polls seem to say. Congratulations, win the semifinals. You have a harder shot at winning the finals.
16: That's exactly right, but a harder shot for winning the finals because you're changing the rules of the game and you're playing a game that the vast majority of the players don't want to be part of, given this socialist redistributive spending and taxing spree the DSA is on.
5: I mean, take a look at what happened in Michigan. Mike Rogers loses by a very small margin against a so-called center-left candidate. And now El Sayed is looking to fill an empty seat in Michigan. And Rogers is running again, this time unopposed, ready to go, more experienced, almost like Dave McCormick in Pennsylvania. Lost to Fetterman. Lost to Dr. Oz, who lost to Fetterman. Mm-hmm. When the other seat, he takes on an established candidate, he was a better candidate. Now, Rogers is coming on with me Sunday on One Nation. But don't you think if El Sayed holds on to that and wins that primary, a guy that wants to defund Israel, defund the police, defund ICE, and hang out with Hassan Piker, who is just an extremist podcaster, don't you think that makes Rogers' pathway to victory easier?
16: Well, Democrats who think like me, Brian, cannot and will not vote for El Sayed, period. Haley Stevens, Mick Morrow, the two other Democrats are, broadly speaking, acceptable. I might have disagreements with them, but I could support them. Can't support this guy. He represents everything I think is wrong for the Democrats, but more important, wrong for America.
5: So you point out, too, that, you know, where's Nancy Pelosi? I mean, I'm not a Nancy Pelosi fan, but she's not a socialist. Where is Hillary Clinton? Bill Clinton, rather. Bill Clinton is not a socialist, right?
16: No.
5: Barack Obama loves Mondami. I mean, to me, everyone says that shows what he's really like. But instead of saying, guys, this is trouble for us, I had success 8 years in office. I was Secretary of State Hillary Clinton. Instead of saying that, it takes Doug Schoen, who was their pollster and aide and advisor, to say it. Where are the established politicians saying, I don't like the direction of my party?
16: Brian, it's a very important question, because the one thing the left is very good at is attacking disproportionately its critics. Obviously, I'm not their favorite person, but the Clintons, Obama, They don't want to fight at this point in their life. The path of least resistance is either to ignore the far left or embrace them where they can. And either way, it creates more problems and issues for my party.
5: Yeah, well, we'll see what happens. Plattner thing's very interesting. AOC is picking and choosing her spots, even though she's at left wing. Do you believe she's running for president or senator?
16: I do. I think from everything she's done, the money she's raised, the traveling she's done, she's basically floating a trial balloon now. She's running about 10% in the polls.

0: Joe Biden, cut 38.
1: When you look back on his decision to run, did he make a terrible mistake?
2: He made a terrible mistake. He made a terrible mistake for himself, his legacy, and for the country. He had said that he would not run again. And, you know, counterfactual narratives are always a bit tricky. But I believe if he had kept to that plan and said in, say, the late summer of 23 that he wasn't going to run, that he was going to pass, you know, the torch to the next generation, we would have had a real contest.
0: So that's interesting. It's true. But here's what she actually said after his debate debacle. Cut 39.
3: Do you think the questions about his age are legitimate?
4: Well, the question's legitimate, but the conclusion that people draw is, I think, off base. Look, I am supporting President Biden and Vice President Harris because of what they've gotten accomplished. I'm kind of old fashioned that way.
0: So come on, Doug, what does she stand for? Real quick. I mean, anyone could beat up on Biden now. Where was her guts then?
5: I don't know, Brian. She has always been somebody, in my experience, who floats with where she thinks public opinion is, which is one of the reasons why I think she is not on the national level had the success she wanted to or that her husband has had. I think she is clearly willing to change what she says. I also was taken by what Jill Biden said when she thought her husband was having a stroke. You would have thought if you think your husband's having a stroke in a debate, you would encourage him to seek medical care and not run for re-election. But, you know, that's obviously not what happened.
0: Yep. The Waffle House was open, so she brought him there right afterwards. Yep. Doug Schoen, thanks so much. Check out his column. Is that on FoxNews.com?
5: It is, yes.
0: FoxNews.com right now. Doug, thank you. Back in a moment.
5: Thank
0: Don't
5: you
0: move.
5: So much, Brian, as always.
0: You got it.
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9: One thing I'm loving about the World Cup is seeing everyday American people finally get their moment in the spotlight. Seeing the way you've welcomed the Scots in Boston, the Algerian folks in Kansas, the Dutch in Texas, it's just been beautiful. Seeing all this all over my For You page and in the international press has been just honestly such a breath of fresh air. Because for once, just once, the lead story isn't intentionally divisive politics or celebrities or some manufactured rage bait on the internet. It's just everyday American people being themselves, kind, welcoming, and yeah, a little confused at our food choices. These are the real people, like the people who are actually the fabric of the country.
10: Victor Bacharan, who's an English comedian, walking around doing some Instagram postings, but it's very similar to what we're seeing all around. People having a great time. You know, listen to, we probably don't have time here, but I'm going to listen to it on the other side before we're done in the next half hour. I mean, you got the Japanese and stadiums after they're done with the game. I think the Japanese tied their first game. They got trash bags and started picking up in between the rows, having a great time in the city. Remarkably neat. It's just unbelievable to see the stereotypes. None of them negative. Most of them positive. And every culture living up to their stereotype. You know, you're Scottish, they drink a lot. Yeah, you want to watch them? They actually drank Boston out of beer. But they're fun.
11: 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Tell us what's happening in the news, traffic, or weather with Open Mic in the News 104.5 WOKV, Jacksonville's News and Talk app. Sponsored by Madden Advisory Services, saluting all military and first responders.
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12: Good morning, Jacksonville. I'm Benjamin Fridkiss. The Clay County Sheriff's Office has released a composite sketch of the man accused of grabbing a woman as she walked her dog in Jennings State Forest. Sheriff Michelle Cook said the woman was walking her dog near Powell Ford Road Tuesday morning when an unknown man approached and grabbed her arm. Fearing for her safety, she threw her backpack at the man, and her dog scared him off, allowing her to get away unharmed. You can see the sketch and description of the man in the WOKV app under local news. The military identifies the eight victims of a fiery B-52 crash at a Southern California Air Force base. Kristen Goodwin reports.
4: Officials at Edwards Air Force Base say the eight men killed when a B-52 bomber crashed Monday were dedicated professionals, beloved family members, and irreplaceable teammates. Identifying the victims as 53-year-old Colonel Gregory Watson, 50-year-old retired Lieutenant Colonel Miles Middleton, 40-year-old Lieutenant Colonel Gabriel Estrella, 34-year-old Major Alexander Davis, 40-year-old Major Robert D., 35-year-old Major Brad Hovey, 32-year-old Jeremy Smith, and 41-year-old Christopher Reicher. Boeing, the bomber's manufacturer, revealing Watson and Middleton were employees, saying their loss is deeply felt across our teams. The cause of the crash is under investigation. The group is taking part in a routine test mission as part of a radar modernization program.
12: And Florida gas prices continue to fall as we approach Friday and the possible reopening of the Strait of Hormuz with the Memorandum of Understanding. Average state prices are at $3.70 per gallon of regular. Diesel is at $4.79. Baker County is at an average of $3.67 per gallon. Duval and Clay at $3.69. St. John's and Bradford at $3.72. Then Nassau has prices at $3.67. 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
20: A 6 on the WOKV weather meter. Partly sunny, hot today. A few afternoon storms, especially from about I-95 to the beaches in the mid-90s today. Down to the mid-70s tonight. A mix of sun and clouds with better chances for rain tomorrow. Showers and storms, especially midday and into the afternoon. Your Friday high near 90. And Saturday, partly sunny. Scattered afternoon and evening showers and storms with a high in the lower 90s. From the First Alert Weather Center, I'm Action News Jack's Chief Meteorologist Mike Burrish for 104.5 WOKV.
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22: I-95 northbound at Emerson Street. Watch for a crash on the right shoulder. East Beltway, there is debris blocking the roadway in the southbound lanes from Hampton Park Boulevard to Bay Meadows Road. That's traffic. I'm Ron Hersey.
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24: City, state, and federal officials are in Jacksonville today to highlight a septic tank phase-out project on the north side. A plan to regulate e-bikes and e-scooters in Fernandina Beach is moving forward. And a local mother is facing up to 20 years in prison after pleading guilty to assaulting officers who were conducting an immigration operation. I'm Michelle Thibodeau.
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10: All right, there you go. Kennedy is on my rundown. She is the host of Kennedy Saves the World podcast. And turns out she showed up and she's wearing, if you're not watching the stream, you're missing out. Always. You're missing out. Because you are wearing a national team jersey. That's right. And it's, I liked it. People are giving me pushback on the jersey saying it's not good. I think it's perfect. I love it. And it's and wavy. Not only is it cool, it looks good on the pitch. Right. You were pumped up for the World Cup, but you always were pumped up. I love the World Cup. Yeah, so we have this ongoing debate every 4 years because my daughter is named Pele. She's named after the soccer player. My ex-husband is now saying, no, she's named after the fire goddess because the fire goddess in Hawaii is Pele. And I'm like, no, that's not true. Like, in fact, when I was pregnant, I went around telling people she's not named after the fire goddess. And when she was born, I was like, not the fire goddess. And now he's like, oh, yeah, it's fire goddess. I'm like, mm-mm. Okay. Is this why you divorced him? This is it. This is it. Yeah. This is really. And then you held your ground. Right. Look at me. A lot of times they say that kids can break up the marriage. Very limited patience. But this is directly. I mean, this is a kid breaking up the marriage by name. Yeah. Hope you're happy. So, yeah. And how does she feel about this? So she's now like team fire goddess. And I'm like, are you kidding me? Like, we went into a subway in 2014 during the World Cup, and there was a massive cutout of Pele, who at the time was in his late 70s. And I was like, that's who you're named after. And she was like, oh, my God. Because, you know, she didn't understand. Yeah. And I have since bought her a signed Pele jersey from when he was on the Cosmos. So do you realize when he went on the Cosmos, we were like, oh, he was so old, like 80. No, he was at 33. Yeah. He just retired. That's still the prime of your career. It really is. I mean, Tom Brady was still learning the playbook at that age. He was still deflating balls then. Right, yeah, that's right. He got caught 4 years later. He did. More on that. You want to expand on that story now? I don't think it's appropriate. I don't think Giselle wants me to expand on that. I don't think Giselle wants anything to do with Tom Brady's balls. Nope, not anymore. Not anymore. At one point, that's all she talked about. Couldn't shut her up. Right. Blah, blah, blah. In Brazilian, in Portuguese. Yeah. In Brazilian. Yeah. She speaks that devil's tongue known as Brazilian. So what I'm loving. I always thought it was so weird that she has a German last name, but was raised in South America. Were there other Germans who, I don't know, relocated to South America at some point? Yes, yeah, I think they did. Oh, okay. They hid out for a while. I mean, I know you're the historian. Right. I just heard some things. But that, you know, sir, when we got to the Nazi club, mm-hmm. a lot of them were gone. And they went to Argentina, Brazil. Oh, Brazil, Central America. Really? And I heard that, remember Trotsky and, you remember this like it was yesterday. Remember Trotsky and Stalin had a bit of a rivalry. Yeah. Like, who's going to run the place now that Lenin's in a tomb? Yeah. By the way, at any moment, he could pop right out of that glass case. You never know. And he'd be really shocked by the internet as well as AI. Yeah. And how little his country has progressed. It's like, I woke up for this. Yes. They're taking our jobs. We're fighting Ukraine. So I didn't plan on talking about Lennon because do you have any sound of Lennon, Eric? No, we don't. Okay, forget it. Cut four? Right. No, just play cut four. I think it's Lennon. So he had a little robbery. Okay. Stalin takes over. Yeah. Trotsky loses. Yeah. So Stalin, not convinced that Trotsky's not coming back, found him in Central America, put an axe in the back of his head. Oof. You can't support Sure that wasn't Pete Hegseth? No. That we should tell people, Pete, when he was host of Fox and Friends Weekend, Was doing axe throwing. As a fun on-camera activity. Yes. Why do I have to qualify so much of what you say?
0: Got a little overexcited.
10: Yeah, and threw it and missed.
0: Went over the target.
10: Yes.
0: And might have nicked the hand of a member of the marching band who was about to serenade the crew.
10: He was down. Mm-hmm. So they had to go without a bass drum, right? And a little bit of a bleed. It bled
0: not quite
10: out.
0: The same.
10: Right. So what was I saying? True.
0: Trotsky back Bunchen. The head. Axe.
10: Gisele Bündchen. She's happy. I'm sure she's happy with the jiu-jitsu guy.
0: Yeah, sure.
10: Right. Poor Tom Brady. Things haven't really broken for him since.
0: No, he hasn't.
10: The poor guy.
0: Ended up in a long-term relationship. He's tied to a lot of sexy starlets and models.
10: Right.
0: But they're blabbermouths, and he's private.
10: You telling me?
0: Yeah. That's right, Brian. You know.
10: Yeah, I've been down that road. Not yet. I don't even know where the road is. But for Tom, no, Tom Brady's life couldn't be. I think Tom Brady's happier. He's got his family.
0: Yeah.
10: And he's got a soccer team. He's got a football team.
0: He's got a football team.
10: He's got the best broadcasting contract, very similar to mine, $500 million. $500 million. And he gets to do everything when he wants.
0: Yeah.
10: Right? So, okay, where were we? Oh, let's talk soccer. What I'm loving is what's on the field is great, but I love off the field. People seem to be loving our country. Here's Fox 4 over in Dallas talking to some Japanese fans.
0: Oh, I love this.
10: Cut 44.
2: Nice to meet you.
0: Okay, how are you doing?
2: My name is...
0: Okay.
2: Yeah, my name is Hirochika Nakakuki.
0: Oh, wow.
2: It's live?
0: Okay.
2: It's live?
0: Yes, it's live.
2: Yeah.
0: How excited are you?
2: Yeah.
0: You are so excited, right? Japan, right?
2: Excuse me.
0: Okay.
2: I cannot speak English, but...
0: Okay.
2: But... I'm excited!
0: He is excited.
10: Yeah! That's the most...
0: I love it so much.
10: Eric, that was the most vacuous soundbite you have ever pulled. There was nothing...
0: Was that Trotsky?
10: Huh? That was... No, not Trotsky.
0: Oh, okay.
10: He would not... He was worried about Stalin hunting him down. He would not get in front of a camera. So that was on Fox 4, but that just shows him having fun.
0: Yes.
10: By the way, you can't say in English, I don't speak English.
0: No,
10: that means you speak English.
0: So in Japan, they're very, very self-conscious about their English. And every Japanese student learns English for several years. But when you go to Japan and you ask for directions, they will wave you off because they don't want to embarrass themselves. Like, it's really important for them.
10: Did you go to Japan?
0: I've been to Japan several times. Yeah. Big fan. I love it.
10: How long a ride is it?
0: It's from New York. I think it's 11 hours. Yeah.
10: In the air.
0: Not by boat, Brian. Right, yeah. That would be quite a speedboat.
10: Right.
0: I could see that.
10: It would definitely be something. You'd have to wear one of those special wristbands that they give you on cruises because of the waves.
0: But the most predictable thing in the world
10: is
0: would have been for people to come over here and just crap all over the United States.
10: And say, everything's commercialized. Yeah. They ruined the spirit of the World Cup. It's just the opposite.
0: Yeah, Americans are rude. Their restaurants are lame. Their food is processed. And they're like, oh my God, I get a free bowl of chips and salsa when I sit down at a Mexican place?
10: Right.
0: It's like,
10: they go and play at Cowboys Stadium. I forgot the name of it. And they go, air conditioning. I'm like, can we just go over there with Freon? You'd be the most popular guy in London.
0: Air conditioning and ice. They cannot believe that you get to go over to a machine and put your own ice in your cup and you can fill up a gallon.
10: They just can't believe refills.
0: No.
10: Right. So here's more from NBC. They're over in Boston. Listen to Scottish fans, Cup 46.
3: There was no beer. The Scots fans just drunk the place dry, and all they had was, like, Bud Light.
6: If your favorite beer is missing from a tap...
7: We've never seen anything like it.
6: There's a decent chance Scotland had something to do with it. Sam Adams downtown ran out of their signature Boston Lager over the weekend and needed an emergency delivery to keep up with World Cup fans, and they're not the only ones running dry.
25: Pretty much everything. We ran out of everything. Tennent's being number one.
6: White Bull Tavern may have run out of Scotland's iconic Tennent's beer, but that didn't stop the party.
25: The fans have been unbelievable. They're great. They're fun. They're drinking, partying, having a great time.
26: So you have a drinking kilt for obvious reasons because it might get some spillage on it. You have a dress kilt. So you always have two kilts.
6: The Dubliner has also been hopping.
27: But we had our biggest week ever last week.
6: And it's the one place Scots can still find their Tennent's Lager.
27: Managed to plan ahead and get an extra delivery last Saturday. And I was told yesterday the distributor has run out also.
10: So this is a tragedy.
0: It's
10: great. In the most fun way possible.
0: Yeah. And by the way, Boston is a drinking town.
10: Yeah.
0: Not a big college town, but it is a drinking town. And the Scots have just done yeoman's work there. Very impressive. They just seem like the funnest fans.
10: I know.
0: In all of World Cup.
10: It's not one of those groups that gets drunk and then gets an edge on them and starts wrecking things. No.
0: They're not hooligans.
10: They just keep singing.
0: Yeah.
10: And by the way, and I was telling this to Allison before, for guys, people that drink all the time, they don't look bad.
0: No.
10: They look good.
0: Scottish. They're hearty.
10: Right.
0: Well, you can take our beer, but you'll never take our freedom. I think that's what William Wallace said.
10: Right. Or Mel Gibson said that William Wallace said it in the movie Braveheart.
0: Mm-hmm. Oh,
10: which,
0: that's
10: by the way,
0: one.
10: Did not end good. I finally found out what drawn and quartered meant. Ugh,
0: It's not something they do in art class.
10: Right. They actually take out your organs just because he tried to take over their country.
0: Yeah.
10: Or he wanted their freedom.
0: Yeah.
10: Never worked out.
0: Yeah, so, that's why it's in the Constitution, like cruel and unusual punishment is not really high-fived.
10: Right, that would qualify.
0: States.
10: You know,
0: it would,
10: you know,
0: yeah.
10: I'd rather go to prison for a year than give up my gallbladder that's perfectly healthy or my pancreas.
0: You can't live without your pancreas. You can live without your gallbladder.
10: I think the goal is not for you to live, right?
0: Oh, if they're taking out like important organs, yeah.
10: Yeah.
0: Yeah.
10: So we never see that part of it, but we can imagine it. But I don't want to give away the ending, but Scotland doesn't get their freedom, but they did win their first game.
0: Which is amazing.
10: Right.
0: I saw that. Friday night, Saturday night, I was in South Carolina.
10: I was
0: getting ready to watch the Knicks.
10: I only watched one European game, and it was something like the Kuwaiti Cup or something like that. And it was in England, and it was Celtic that played against Manchester United.
0: Cool.
10: And the fans were absolutely insane. Mm. And they were more important. It's the only time where I think the fans are more important than the team.
0: Yes.
10: Like the fans go, you're just going to be here for a few years. We're not going anywhere. Yeah. Like they realize we are the group.
0: Yeah.
10: Right.
0: Manchester. I saw a game in Munich. I saw Bayern. It was amazing. And Sadio Mane is from Senegal, and he played against, was it France yesterday?
10: Yes. No, France beat them 3-1.
0: Yeah. That was 2 days ago.
10: Mbappe.
0: Yes.
10: Almost had a penalty kick. They reviewed it, said he didn't. I love the way they punish people that take dives now.
0: Yeah.
10: I think that's great.
0: That's okay. Right. He also scored 2 goals.
10: Right. If that's which is that how we're keeping score now?
0: Apparently, yes. That is actually how they keep scoring.
10: Okay, so it's not even a phrase.
0: The goals that matter.
10: Yeah, okay. It's not how I judge. No, I do judge it that way.
0: Yeah.
10: So, okay. So the U.S. tomorrow, we'll break that down. Also, when we come back, the Knicks are having a parade.
0: Oh, yeah.
10: Right. And your feeling about the Knicks is?
0: It's my secondary team. I'm not like a Knicks tried and true fan. I'm a Portland Trail Blazers fan, but I love that they're doing really well. I don't like the Mets. I love the Yankees. I like the Knicks.
10: Okay. Back in a moment.
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24: St. John's County commissioners are weighing a data center moratorium. Multiple disability advocates are refiling a lawsuit against Florida over the state's expectant mother's parking permits. And President Trump has confirmed the signing of the Memorandum of Understanding between the U.S. and Iran. I'm Michelle Thibodeau.
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7: Hey, welcome back, everybody. It's funny, the Vice President of the United States is playing the role of Caroline Leavitt, the press secretary. And he's good at it. You know, he's very personable with his book tour. His book called Communion. He stole my title.
8: Yeah, he did.
7: So he talks about his journey. It's a big biography. They say he does. Kennedy is here. Kennedy, he does talk about himself and one big mistake that he made that's getting a lot of publicity. He said the Democratic Party is run by a bunch of childless cat ladies. He said, I should never have said that. He said it multiple times. So you have anything to confess? Do you have you made any mistakes? Do you want to use this time to say that? Anything, or do you want to wait for your book to come out?
8: Yeah, I used organic vegetable shortening instead of butter in my chopped chip cookie recipe a while back, and I regret that.
7: Right, and do people, when asked, did you deny it?
8: I didn't deny it, but I tried to change the subject, and I said, yes, but the extra dark chocolate chips sure are good at antioxidation.
7: Right.
8: Am I right?
7: Well, this is going to get clipped, and they're going to show, this is going to go viral. Not only my question, but your answer.
8: One down.
7: So, I know what you were saying. What is baseball doing for Pride Night? Were you thinking that? For Pride Month? Yes or no?
8: Yeah, I was really worried about it.
7: So they're doing it.
8: I've always liked
7: what?
8: Pride anything.
7: Right.
8: When it's like sprinkled. When it's like, oh, here's a flag here or there. And like, we see you.
7: Yeah.
8: And I'm like, oh, that's nice. But it's like when you run afoul of that in any way and they go, you're a bigot. If you go, maybe I'll put a Bible verse on my hat.
7: Like the San Francisco Giants did.
8: Yeah.
7: In summary. So Roger Clemens was asked about that, putting things on your hat and why this is controversial, because the league said, if you don't take that Bible verse off your hat, we're going to suspend you or fine you. And now that created controversy because a lot of these guys religiously, because there's religions that say heterosexuals are the best. Mm-hmm. I think that's one of the commandments.
8: Yeah.
7: It's the 11th or 14th.
8: 11th.
7: Right. I mean, everyone focuses on the 10, but I think it's the other ones. So here's Roger Clemens. Cut 47.
3: You see how educated the fans are, the soccer fans. They know being in AT&T or Cowboy Stadium, whatever they're calling it now, they have. He mentioned they have AC. Yeah. I mean, it's going to be a little different. I think it'll be a factor in Miami, you know, with the heat that's going on down there. But, yeah, the pride, you know, like I said, it comes around for us during the Olympics, for me, when I think about waving the flag and having the pride that the Americans have. But it's really crazy watching these guys out here.
7: Okay, that was a different type of pride. I regret, if we weren't live,
8: yeah,
7: I would edit that out. So that really had nothing.
8: Yeah, he wasn't talking about gay pride. But he was talking about, like, patriotism.
7: Right, but in a different soundbite with the same Will Cain.
8: Yeah. Our Will Cain,
7: yeah,
8: right?
7: Yeah, he said,
8: not Dean Cain's brother.
7: They could be. Yeah. Right? They look nothing alike.
8: Not even a little.
7: Yeah, I think that Dean Cain has got another type of ethnic heritage background. I don't know what it is.
8: White?
7: Heard of that.
8: Okay.
7: But Roger comes in a different, talked about pride. He didn't want to wear that on his hat. So, but I digress. Now, what do you want to talk about?
8: I bought my sexy teenage fiance the coolest cap for Father's Day. It's a New York Yankees red, white, and blue cap with 250 on the side.
7: Right. You said your teenage fiance?
8: Yeah.
7: Right.
8: Oh, he's 20 now. So,
7: right.
8: I have to stop saying that.
7: So, but it's true. Sometimes people grow up quick.
8: Exactly right. He's so emotionally mature. Soft hands.
7: Didn't they have that story about what it was like a 10th grader, mm-hmm, fell in love with his teacher. They ended up getting married and it worked out, right?
8: Emmanuel Macron and his husband, wife. Oh, Lord, I'm red-faced.
7: Right.
8: I believe Brigitte Macron is a woman.
7: No.
8: Very controversial take.
7: Something LeGourne.
8: Mary Kay Letourneau?
7: Yeah, Letourneau.
8: That was not a 10th grader.
7: What was it?
8: That was a 6th grader.
7: What?
8: Yeah, oh yeah.
7: No, I'm really outraged.
8: Yeah, she died.
7: How? Related to this?
8: Bong, like breaking news, Brian.
7: Well, I did not know.
8: Let's cut in with this. Yeah, she died of cancer maybe 8 years ago.
7: Did it work out?
8: With Vili Folau, they had a few kids, but then they split up because, yeah, she got old.
7: Right. So you get a certain age. Yeah. But by the way, she, Macron and the president and the rest of the world, got along with the G7. Remember? Greenland. Just because we're taking Greenland, everyone got bent out of shape. Mm-hmm. Remember the Irish were going to send 10 people over to take it back?
8: Sure.
7: Remember? It was irreparably damaged. Doesn't seem to matter. People.
8: Why not send the Scots?
7: Right. They were here already. did you see how the president was embraced?
8: Of course.
7: By the world?
8: Yeah.
7: Why does it surprise you? It surprised me.
8: No, because he is, whatever you think about his politics, and people hate the caricature that he has become, and they hate, a lot of people hate his politics. Not everyone. He is the nicest, most affable guy.
7: Yeah.
8: He is very genuine with people, and he makes people feel warm and creates a real emotional connection with them. And that is undeniable. And I think a lot of people in politics, doesn't matter what country you run, they don't have that.
7: I just love when he's sitting there with the Egyptian leader, and he goes, he's got a little problem with the Nile. The Ethiopians put up a dam. We're going to deal with that. We're going to take care of the dam. He doesn't have enough to do. Okay, watch Kennedy Saves the World.
8: That's right.
7: Right? And that's your podcast.
8: Spotify, Apple Podcasts, Fox News Podcast.
7: Wherever you get it. And then find her live on stage.
8: And come see me in Tulsa this weekend.
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16: I'm Michelle Thibodeau. A local mother is facing up to 20 years in prison after pleading guilty to punching a state trooper and kicking an ICE agent.
17: Jennifer Cruz was arrested after she stopped a video immigration enforcement operation. A sentencing date has not been scheduled. Cruz is also facing several state charges, which she pled not guilty to, and is set to be back in court for those charges next week.
16: Chandler Morgan reports Cruz's arrest came amid multiple reports of increased immigration enforcement across Northeast Florida. St. Johns County commissioners consider a data center moratorium in case they become a target if other counties restrict them first.
18: Now, the county attorney is creating a plan to show the legal path to passing it. They are also having a staff create a report on the impacts of data centers on the areas around them.
16: Shay Simon reports it would be presented at a meeting in July. Caitlin Clark is getting her own signature Nike shoe this fall.
19: The sportswear giant will release the Caitlin 1 on October 1st. The Indiana Fever star said having her own shoe has been a dream for as long as she can remember. The Caitlin 1 will cost $140. Clark joins Asia Wilson and Sabrina Ionescu as active WNBA players with their own Nike signature shoes. I'm Tammy Trujillo.
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6: Now, the WOKV First Alert Forecast.
26: Hot temperatures through this afternoon soaring well into the 90s. Heads up if you're headed west on I-10 or north on I-75 away from Jacksonville through this evening. The potential for flooding rains as the remnants of Arthur move to the east-northeast. For us, just a few afternoon storms, especially closer to the coast into early this evening. With those temperatures in the 90s, feel like temperatures above 100, dropping into the 70s tonight. Better rain chances tomorrow, especially middle of the day through the afternoon, with showers and thunderstorms developing across the area. Highs near 90. Saturday, partly sunny. Scattered heavy afternoon and evening showers and thunderstorms, a high in the lower 90s. And then Father's Day turns even hotter, partly sunny. Just a widely scattered afternoon storm up to 94. And a hot start to the new work week. Monday will be partly sunny and in the mid-90s. From the First Alert Weather Center, I'm Chief Meteorologist Mike Burrish. 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
28: Nassau County drivers on I-95 southbound. FDOT tells me that we do have a crash about a mile and a half after State Road 200, blocking two right lanes, causing pretty significant slowdowns as you approach that area. Over on the south end of town, east Beltway southbound, watch out for a crash after Gate Parkway. The good news is that's over on the shoulder. From the WOKV Traffic Center, I'm Brian Middleton.
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16: City, state, and federal officials are in Jacksonville today to highlight a septic tank phase-out project on the north side. A plan to regulate e-bikes and e-scooters in Fernandina Beach is moving forward. And a local mother is facing up to 20 years in prison after pleading guilty to assaulting officers who were conducting an immigration operation. I'm Michelle Thibodeau.
29: Hello, America. Welcome. It is Eric Erickson here across the United States, coming to you live from Oklahoma City. My affiliate, Freedom 96.9, going to meet some of the audience this afternoon. Should be a great time here in Oklahoma City. There are hills in Oklahoma and a lot of trees. It's not like Kansas. It's not like flat and nothing as parts of Texas. I've been with flat, although I got to tell you, there is nothing between Tulsa and Oklahoma City. But it was a beautiful drive and great, great people. It was a great time in Tulsa last night. Now, We've got to begin not with the Iran deal. I'll get to the Iran deal. And actually, I do have a question, and I want to start the show with this question. We went after Iran's military targets, correct? All we did in the war, the administration, the Israelis, our Arab allies, all made the point that we only targeted military assets in Iran. We did not go after civilian targets. In fact, the president threatened to go after bridges and power plants and roads and then chose not to. We only targeted military targets. Why then is Iran getting a $300 billion reconstruction fund? What is Iran reconstructing with $300 billion if we only targeted the military targets? Ponder the question. Instead, we're going to talk about the Supreme Court. Now, I'm going to nerd out a little bit with you here. And some of you are going to say, Erickson, this doesn't matter. No. I you will be made to care. I, your host, will make you care. The Rooker-Feldman Doctrine. Rooker-Feldman for the win. Rooker-Feldman reared its head today in the Supreme Court. And I got to give you the divide here. I'll explain Rooker-Feldman. So, you know, everyone always says, oh, it's a conservative Supreme Court. No. This is a huge case, and it's a 5-4 case. Let me give you the majority. Sonia Sotomayor wrote the opinion, joined by Ketanji Brown Jackson. Who do you think was in the majority with Sonia Sotomayor and Ketanji Brown Jackson? Your natural inclination is maybe Kagan, maybe Barrett, maybe Roberts. No, friends. Justices Thomas, Alito, and Kavanaugh signed on to the decision written by Sonia Sotomayor and joined Ketanji Brown Jackson. In the minority, the dissent was written by Amy Coney Barrett, who was joined by John Roberts, Elena Kagan, and Neil Gorsuch. And it was over the Rooker-Feldman Doctrine, which is not a doctrine that most people would be familiar with. But it's actually a very big and important doctrine, and it's a very good decision. And Sotomayor got it right. And I understand Barrett's decision. I read the dissent, but I skimmed the dissent, but Barrett writes in such an easy way to understand. You can understand, but I think she got it wrong. It's a big deal. This is a big deal for all of you. What the Rooker-Feldman Doctrine says is that with very few exceptions, if you file a lawsuit in a state court or you are in court, say a criminal case, and you claim that your constitutional rights have been violated or federal law has been violated, you've got to wait to take your appeal all the way to your state Supreme Court before you can get the federal courts to intervene. Now, you're like, Erickson, wouldn't that speed it up? Yes, but here's the thing. 250 years ago, this July 4th, 13 individual nations signed a document we know as the Declaration of Independence. And what did it say? These United States of America. And it did not mean they were in union. It meant they were united in common cause. They were 13, in their views, no longer colonies of Great Britain, but 13 independent nations. And when those 13 independent nations came together to form what they then began to call the United States of America as a nation, they gave up limited sovereignty to Washington, D.C. So they are, the states have plenary power, and this comes into effect in the Hunter Biden case we're about to get to. The states have plenary power. Washington, D.C. has limited power. That is a governing doctrine within our constitutional system that the federal government has limits on its powers. Article 1, Section 8 of the Constitution gives the Congress, I think, 17 things it can do, and then there's an 18th necessary and proper clause for you got all the power to do these preceding things. They're very limited. So the federal government does not run schools because education's not a power of the federal government. The federal government does not build roads except postal roads, federal highways, because otherwise it's not in the Constitution. The federal government does not have a police state or a police division. It has the FBI. That's a Federal Bureau of Investigation. It's not a random run-of-the-mill police department. Why? Because there's no police power under Article 1, Section 8. The federal government, it gives money to the states for health care and the like, but it doesn't run hospitals. It doesn't run mental health institutions. Why? There is no health care power under Article 1, Section 8. The federal government, and I think it's gone too far, but the federal government allocates money to fund things through the states. The states don't have to take the money, though. There's clear federal doctrine. The states do not have to take the money from the federal government to run those programs. If they do, it comes with strings attached, but they don't have to. So the states are semi-sovereign nations still. And that's what the Europeans and the Japanese and the Koreans and the Chinese and others who are coming over for the World Cup are finding, is that every single state in the United States has very unique culture. I am in Oklahoma. They have bombs here. I saw them in Ohio, too. The dairy with the ice cream and the burgers.
3: They've got great Oklahoma culture, Oklahoma and Texas. You got a good football culture in and of itself. In Texas, the football stadiums for the high schools are bigger than some NFL stadiums. It's phenomenal, individually unique culture for the states. And so what the Rooker-Feldman Doctrine says is that you've got to, when you file a lawsuit or you are in a state court, you got to wait until the state appellate process works before you can go to the federal government and say you got it wrong. Now, the dissent says, if we're naming Andy Cohen Barrett, if it's explicitly wrong, you shouldn't have to wait to get it corrected. She has a point. But I think the point that Sonia Sotomayor makes with Thomas and Alito on her side and Kavanaugh is that there are two separate systems of government in the United States. There's a state system and there's a federal system. And they are working in common cause and not cross-purpose. And you can't turn federal district courts into courts of appeal for state court decisions, or that negates the whole idea that the states are semi-sovereign entities. If the federal district court can override a state court on whim, that negates that the state courts are part of a separate country than the federal courts. And that is essentially the case, that the state courts are semi-sovereign entities. It's a great decision by the courts. Does it slow down a process of appeals? Yes, it does. That's one of the concerns of the minority. But it respects the federal system. It respects the fact that the states are semi-sovereign entities. It was a very good decision, and it upholds the Rooker-Feldman Doctrine. The Rooker-Feldman Doctrine says that the state courts are distinct entities from the federal courts, and the federal government cannot intervene to review state court decisions until the appellate process is reviewed. It's an obscure doctrine from the Supreme Court. It's only come up in two cases, the Rooker case and the Feldman case. And today, it's come up in the third case, the University of Maryland case. And it's a good, good decision. Now, the other decision from the Supreme Court today, we'll get to the Hunter Biden one here. This second case is called the Hunter case. I think Clarence Thomas is wrong in this case. So I was a criminal defense attorney. I did indigent criminal defense. Never actually went to a criminal trial. We always took a plea. Every single indigent criminal defendant I worked with was guilty. Let's just be honest here. They were all guilty. But there are situations, you probably are aware of situations, where you get involved with the federal government, and the federal government or the state government and a district attorney is so powerful and has so much leverage that you take a plea deal. You're like, I'm not guilty, but I will go bankrupt and ruin my family if I try to fight this. And so I will plead the lesser charges just to get on with my life. That happens all the time. It does happen all the time. It is unfair, but it is the nature of the process when you have a heavy-handed DA. And over time, the Supreme Court has made it easier for district attorneys to do that. So what about the situation? You take a plea. They present you all of the evidence. And the evidence is overwhelming and it's damning. And you think that it's wrong. But you're middle class. You have kids in private school. You have car payments. You don't own your own business. You're an employee. And the government says, here's all the evidence we have against you. And you say, I didn't do it. I didn't do it. And they say, this is all the evidence. And it is beyond a reasonable doubt that you did this. Look at the evidence. And you say, the evidence isn't real. This isn't true. And they say, well, you can fight it in court. And you go to a lawyer. The lawyer says, well, I need a $50,000 retainer. You make $50,000 a year. You don't have the retainer. So the district attorney comes along and says, listen, if you plead to lesser offenses, we'll put you on probation for 6 months. You don't have to go to jail. Or you take the plea. You agree not to appeal the decision. You take the 6 months probation, and all of this will go away. And you say, it's either bankrupt my family or take 6 months probation. You're not going to go to jail. You're going to have lesser charges. You may give up your right to vote for a year. You may have first offender status, so it's all going to go away. Your record's going to be expunged, but I got to suck it up. I'm innocent. I didn't do it, but I can't prove it. I can't fight it. I don't know how they got this evidence. And so you plead guilty, and you go on probation, and you have agreed you will not appeal the case. And then you find out the police manufactured the evidence against you. Clarence Thomas today said that if you've taken the plea and chose not to fight, you shouldn't be able suddenly now to appeal. and I think he's wrong. What the other eight justices of the Supreme Court said is that if in the entrance of justice you should be able to appeal a decision, appeal the decision. If it would make a mockery of our judicial system for you to not be able to appeal, you should be able to appeal. And if you pled guilty to something because you couldn't afford to fight the state, and then it turns out that the state manufactured the evidence, you should be able to appeal that decision. And so in an 8-1 decision today in the Hunter case, the Supreme Court said, appeal. You cannot give up your right to appeal if it's in the interest of justice. And to quote Neil Gorsuch, this is such a great line by Justice Neil Gorsuch in this case, concurring in the decision. In our times, the jury trial has given way to a conveyor belt of plea bargains. At least some responsibility for that development lies with this court. When confronted with coercive prosecutorial tactics designed to induce defendants to take plea deals, the court has often condoned those practices or let them pass in silence. Today, the court begins to correct course. Neil Gorsuch is right. It happens. And the Supreme Court today, in an 8-1 decision, began to restore people's freedoms to appeal, even after they've taken deals that gave up their right to appeal, when justice demands it. Good cases from the Supreme Court. And that ultimately leaves the other big case today, the Hunter Biden case before the Supreme Court. Now, it wasn't actually Hunter Biden. It was a man named, I think, Hamandi, appealed to the United States Supreme Court because he was charged with the crime of owning a gun while being on drugs. And the Supreme Court, in a unanimous decision today, said that it is too powerful of the, it is too much for the federal government under the Commerce Clause to make it a crime to tell people you can't be on marijuana and also own a gun, that the government doesn't have police power under the Commerce Clause

0: And President Trump has confirmed the signing of the Memorandum of Understanding between the U.S. and Iran. I'm Michelle Thibodeau.
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2: Mike Lester found
3: 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It's usually a percentage on an annual basis. I'd say the average fee that somebody might pay would be around 1%. Now, that's an average. So if you have less money invested, then you're probably paying a little bit more. If you have more money invested, you probably pay a little bit less. But industry-wide, I'd say the fee to manage your portfolio probably averages somewhere between 0.5% and 1.5%, and 1% is obviously in the middle. So in other words, if you had $1 million invested with an advisor that was charging a 1% fee and you were paying that annually, you'd be paying $10,000 per year, or 1% of $1 million. Now, if your portfolio grew, let's say they helped you grow it from $1 million to $2 million, I'm doing simple math here, I realize. But if they did that, they would then be getting 1% on $2 million or $20,000 a year. And you have to ask yourself, do you like that type of relationship? 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
1: Greetings, welcome. It is Eric Erickson here. The phone number is 877-973-7425. Look, we'll get into the Iran deal. I really don't have anything good to say about it. I will try to make the optimistic case. In all fairness and intellectual honesty, very few hosts in America could do it. When we come back, I'll try to do it. But we got to talk about this case first, because it's actually a big deal. The United States Supreme Court rendered verdict about Ali Hamani. He's a dual citizen of the United States and Pakistan who was born in Texas, spent most of his life living in Dallas with his parents and working a stable job, but suspecting Mr. Hamani and his family members of terrorism-related activities. The government conducted a search on the home in 2022. Through the process, he was cooperative. He surrendered a gun in the house. He pointed agents to some marijuana on the property and consented to an interview where he admitted he used marijuana every day. They charged him with the crime of possessing a gun while being on marijuana. And the Supreme Court has ruled that because of the Second Amendment, even though he's a user of marijuana, and that's a prohibited substance under the federal constitution, under the federal law, he is allowed to own a gun, that the Second Amendment right trumps it. So, Clarence Thomas, in a concurrence, pointed out that just based on the very basic fact of the Commerce Clause, the federal government does not have the power to enforce a criminal action under the Commerce Clause, which is how they justified illegal gun ownership. And it was a unanimous decision of the Supreme Court. Now, a couple of them broke in how they handled it, but it was a unanimous decision of the Supreme Court today that if you use marijuana, you're still allowed to own a gun in the United States. Now, it's not a bigger decision than that. It's actually a very nuanced decision, but it's a big deal. Now, I got to tell you about Rinnai and their tankless water heaters. 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
6: I'm Michelle Thibodeau, the Jacksonville Sheriff's Office, announcing the results of Operation Checkmate.
7: This operation netted the arrest of 29 men who solicited children online for sexual acts.
6: Sheriff T.K. Water says the men range in age from 22 to 72 years old. Several had been arrested in previous sting operations. Five are in the country illegally, and others had direct contact with children.
7: Also arrested in this predator sting was Michael DeToro. Notably, DeToro was at the time of his arrest a wrestling coach of a minor child at a training facility in Clay County. DeToro drove himself to a prearranged location with the intention of engaging in sex acts with a boy in his Jeep Wrangler.
6: Sheriff Waters says he does expect more arrests to come from this investigation. The Jacksonville man accused of driving through the Ironman race course last month has pleaded not guilty to six felony charges, including felony DUI. Police say 62-year-old Daryl Simon narrowly missed several athletes as he drove onto the race route before deputies ended the pursuit with a pit maneuver near Five Points. No athletes were injured, but investigators say the situation could have turned deadly. Simon is due back in court July 28th and could face up to 7 years in prison if convicted. Weight loss GLP-1 drugs like Ozempic and Wegovy are being linked to a decrease in violent behavior. A new study out of Rutgers University found that people taking GLP-1 medications were less prone to impulsive behavior and violence. One factor could be the reduction in alcohol consumption seen among GLP-1 users. I'm Michelle Thibodeau for 104.5 WOKV.
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1: A 6 on the WOKV weather meter. Partly sunny, hot today. A few afternoon storms, especially from about I-95 to the beaches in the mid-90s today. Down to the mid-70s tonight. A mix of sun and clouds with better chances for rain tomorrow. Showers and storms, especially midday and into the afternoon. Your Friday high near 90. And Saturday, partly sunny, scattered afternoon and evening showers and storms with a high in the lower 90s. From the First Alert Weather Center, I'm Action News Jax, Chief Meteorologist Mike Burrish for 104.5 WOKV.
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2: Nassau County drivers, I-95 southbound. We are still dealing with a crash after State Road 200 blocking two right lanes. Right now, delay stretched back for over 4 miles. You're spending at least 30 minutes in those slowdowns. And then West Side check-in eastbound on I-10. FDOT tells me that we do have a crash before Lane Avenue, but that's over on the shoulder. From the WOKV Traffic Center, I'm Brian Middleton.
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4: City, state, and federal officials are in Jacksonville today to highlight a septic tank phase-out project on the north side. A plan to regulate e-bikes and e-scooters in Fernandina Beach is moving forward. And a local mother is facing up to 20 years in prison after pleading guilty to assaulting officers who were conducting an immigration operation. I'm Michelle Thibodeau.
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5: 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We sold out in 48 hours last year. We got a much bigger room this time, so now I'm starting to worry. Please, are we going to sell out? So you want to get tickets. Come hang out with me. Now, I want to do something. Here's the thing that I despise. I despise the water carriers who can only regurgitate the talking points. I don't think you learn anything. You can make a lot of money by lying to people who want to be lied to. In fact, it's what so many of the podcasters do these days. They tell you what you want to hear, even if it's not true. I can make a comfortable living telling people the truth who want to hear the truth, but probably go bankrupt telling the truth to people who want to be lied to. I try to tell you the truth. One of the things that I think intellectually that all of us should be able to do is to fairly make the case for the other side. It's something that the pro-life community for years could do that the pro-abortion community could not do. Pro-lifers understand and articulate the objections of the pro-abortion side far better than the pro-abortion side does the pro-life side. It's one of the reasons the pro-life side can win the argument 9 times out of 10 is because we actually know the other side's arguments. When you go to law school and you learn to argue cases, one of the things they make you do is argue both sides. When you become a lawyer, you learn to make the case for both sides. And so I want to make the case for the Iran deal. Going into it, I want you to know I don't agree with anything I'm about to say, but I know some of you will. But let me fairly and honestly, intellectually, as best I can, do this. I want you to know I have been chewed out and cussed out by members of this administration in the last 24 hours for opposition to this deal. Bullied, badgered, and cajoled. I have been told so many times that I'm a nobody that nobody listens to that it makes me wonder if they really think that, given how often they're trying to tell me that nobody listens to me. Why would you keep telling me this? Why would you keep paying attention to me? But in the spirit of being intellectually honest, let me make this case. For over a month, the United States degraded and destroyed Iran's ability to make war, having been the follow-up to destroying Iran's ability to get to its nuclear materials. We have ruined Iran's ballistic missile capabilities. We have sunk their navy. We've destroyed most of their air force. We have buried under rubble and mountaintops their missile capacity. We have deeply undermined Iran's ability to make war on its neighbors. We have cost Iran so much money. We have deprived it of the money to send to Hamas and Hezbollah and the Houthis and the terrorism archipelago it has built through Syria and Iraq, funding militias. The Iranian government has, through back channels, signaled it's time to move on. Through back channels, the Iranian government has said they will give up their desires for nuclear weapons. And through back channels, the Iranian government has signaled that they will give up their ambitions to wage war against Israel. The Iranian government cannot be trusted, but over the next 60 days, we will negotiate standards by which the agreement will be carried out such that we will be able to inspect their progress, and we will be able to dilute their nuclear material such that it can't be used for nuclear weapons. If after 60 days we have determined that Iran has no use for the bargain and has lied to us, we will retake enforcement mechanisms, we will begin bombing Iran again, and we will bring this government to its knees. But because Iran has signaled in its back channel conversations to the United States that it does want peace and is willing to give up its nuclear weapons ambitions, we should at least try this deal out. Because were we to continue the present status quo, we could turn the entire world into a depressive state economically because nations were running out of oil and we needed to reopen the Strait of Hormuz and get the oil flowing again. And Iran has agreed under this document in writing that for the next 60 days, it will charge neither toll nor service fee so we can get the oil flowing again. And within 60 days, nations of the world will have rebuilt their reserves, and so we will be prepared to take action against Iran. But in the meantime, why bomb them when we might be able to get peace? Why bomb them when they claim they're willing to give up their nukes? And why bomb them when we can have a diplomatic solution? The president has said he didn't want to start wars, and now the president can end the war and get Iran to give up its nuclear materials. In the meantime, we can have peace in the Middle East, and perhaps we can help oversee a reconstruction of Iran that breathes freedom into Iran and undermines the regime by bringing in economic redevelopment and providing jobs and opportunity for the Iranian people. Sounds good. That is the case the administration is making right now. I'm trying to be fair and intellectually honest about what this Trump administration is promising. Now, let me give you the counterargument. And this is where I stand in this. The President of the United States and the Secretary of Defense told us repeatedly that the Strait of Hormuz was open and the United States was navigating ships through it. So why then must we go through a deal to open the Strait of Hormuz unless the president and the Secretary of Defense were lying to the American people? And if Iran had closed the Strait of Hormuz and now says after 60 days it will begin to apply a toll but will be called a service fee, aren't we providing Iran funds to fund terrorism? Today, one of the Iranian signatories to the deal, the foreign minister, said that what they could not achieve on the battlefield, they have achieved at the diplomatic table, and that they will proceed with their plan to destroy Jerusalem. Today, the son of the Ayatollah Khomeini, the founder of the Islamic Republic of Iran, said that with the end of this war, the little jihad is over and the great jihad will begin. Yesterday in Congress, the Secretary of State sent word that Iran has been overwhelmingly using its oil revenue to fund Hezbollah, Hamas, the Houthis, and the terrorist archipelago that exists between Iraq and Syria, and that the Iranians have also been spending their money on a cyber terrorism regime that could also cripple the United States electronically, and they've been using their oil revenue for that. And in fact, the primary payment of oil revenue from Iran is for terrorism, not economic development. And the United States is agreeing to allow them to sell oil effective immediately. The State Department sent that notice to Congress yesterday, despite signing the deal. Additionally, the Iranian government has for years been committed to Mahdiism. Mahdiism is a fringe belief within Islam, but it is the mainstream, mainline belief of the Iranian government. And Mahdiism is that the Iranian state exists to make the path plain for the Mahdi to return. That is, for Christians, the Antichrist. That is, for Muslims, the salvific figure who will cast out the infidel to hell and cleanse the world for Islam. And the Iranian government believes that it is its purpose to make plain the path of the Mahdi by doing two things: driving the United States out of the Middle East and destroying Israel. It is a salvific by faith view, and the Iranian government has elevated into the leadership of the military, the leadership of the militia, and the leadership of the government people who adhere to that view. Part of that view is that the Iranian leaders can say and do anything, no matter how untrue it is, in order to advance the mission of bringing back the Mahdi. It is something called taqiyya, and they believe that they can lie, cheat, and steal without being sinful against Allah, because it advances the purposes of Allah to bring back the Mahdi. So the Iranian government can look us in the eye and say they have no desire to get nuclear weapons and be lying, and they're okay with it in their doctrine. We have 47 years of the Iranians saying that they do not want nuclear weapons. They signed the Nuclear Nonproliferation Agreement. They signed the Obama Agreement. And we know that during both, they continue to pursue their nuclear weapons. The President of the United States and the Secretary of State said that we had to begin this war because Iran was on the verge of getting ballistic missiles that would be so numerous that no one would be able to stop their development of their nuclear program, because Iran would have too many missiles to blow up anyone who tried to stop. This is Marco Rubio, then a United States senator, sitting in a foreign affairs committee in the United States Senate in 2016, raising questions about sending money to Iran.
6: Earlier this month, you said you couldn't guarantee to the American people that the funds that Iran has received as a result of the payments that were made and of the JCPOA have not been used for terrorism. I think it's common sense that, in fact, they would do that. Basically, they were involved in terror before. They're involved in terror now, and I consider their support of Assad to be part of that. Mm-hmm. That the only thing that's changed is that now we've made it harder for them to acquire a nuclear weapons capability. I would say a second thing has changed, and is that they now have access to millions and millions of dollars they didn't have access to before. So you have the world's key sponsor of terrorism now has millions of dollars more than they once did. There's no evidence that they're using it to build hospitals, bridges, roads, orphanages, sponsor food programs around the world. We don't see aid convoys from Iran providing food and medicine to people suffering in Syria. What we see is an increased amount of support for the Assad regime and the sponsorship of terrorism. So one of the things that's changed is they now have access to millions of dollars they didn't have a year and a half ago.
7: Senator, our best assessment...
6: Billions, I apologize, billions. Even if we assume what you said is true, that the money's been used to prop up their domestic economy, ultimately, if that were the case, that domestic economy would then produce more revenue that they could use to fulfill the funding needs of their priorities, which is terrorism and the propping up of Assad. I guess the point for the average American who's watching this issue, here's the bottom line. You have the world's supreme sponsor of terrorism, who now has billions of dollars more than they once did as a result of this. And we're somehow supposed to believe the bulk of it is being spent to improve the way their economy functions, and that somehow, because funds are fungible, that this is not being used to increase their other aims that they have around the world.
5: That was Marco Rubio in 2016 about the Obama deal. Barack Obama sent Iran $20 billion and said, hey, it's not our money, it's their money. The President of the United States intends to send them $300 billion, but it's not our money, it's their money. The Secretary of State and the CIA and the Defense Department have all said that Iran uses the bulk of its revenue to fund terrorism to advance its messianic cause to destroy Israel and the United States and the Middle East. What has changed? If you say, trust but verify, how do you verify? the IAEA was unable to verify that Iran had actually given up its nuclear ambitions, such that we discovered they had two underground facilities where they were illicitly making nuclear weapons. And we only learned that because they were ratted out by their own people. I understand that the administration thinks they've gotten a good deal. And their starting point is that we have so decimated Iran's capacity to make war that we will be able to go back in 60 days if they don't agree. But the president also said we had to suspend it because of the economic harm that could be done in the run-up to the midterms, and that Iran had shown its willingness to shut down the Strait of Hormuz to suspend oil, that we could cause a depression. What will change in 60 days? And how can you trust people who have a doctrine of lying to advance their purpose when their singular purpose, even today, is to bring about the apocalypse? We're not dealing with transactional people. We're dealing with fundamentalists. We did not have to start the war at all. We chose to, so why not finish it? In conclusion, I end again with the point I made at the beginning of the show. If we only targeted their military targets, then what will they reconstruct with the $300 billion we are giving them access to? I need that question answered. Now, before I get on here, let me tell you about Vision Computer. If you are buying a computer, building a computer, Vision Computer can build the computer for you. And if it's Windows 11 compliant, they can roll the computer over to the new system, and everything will work exactly as it worked on your old computer, except now you get the world-class tech support, where you get a phone number that you get to call in 15 seconds or less. A real human being answers the phone, and that real human being will navigate you through whatever's going on with your computer, any question you have. 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
4: 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Multiple disability advocates are refiling a lawsuit against Florida over the state's expectant mother's parking permits. And President Trump has confirmed the signing of the Memorandum of Understanding between the U.S. and Iran. I'm Michelle Thibodeau.
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5: Welcome back. 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Charlie's going to lecture me. This hour, the program is brought to you by Van Allen Golf. 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Okay, look, when we come back, I'm happy to answer any of your questions on the Iran deal. I will say something that I really disagree with is the level of bullying now from the administration to people who are otherwise supportive of the administration but questioning the deal. I understand those who are trying to give them the benefit of the doubt here, but I just think after 3 days of telling us this deal wasn't the deal and then it is the deal, that probably don't need to give them as much of a benefit of the doubt as some are giving them. We can talk about that, and I will take your phone calls. We've got much more to discuss as well, including a wild swing in the idea of work from home. The new data actually shows it's actually not a great idea. We'll get to that and the economic news, too. First, I got to tell you about Chapter. 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
4: I'm Michelle Thibodeau. A local mother is facing up to 20 years in prison after pleading guilty to punching a state trooper and kicking an ICE agent.
22: Jennifer Cruz was arrested after she stopped a video immigration enforcement operation. A sentencing date has not been scheduled. Cruz is also facing several state charges, which she pled not guilty to, and is set to be back in court for those charges next week.
4: Chandler Morgan reports Cruz's arrest came amid multiple reports of increased immigration enforcement across Northeast Florida. St. Johns County commissioners consider a data center moratorium in case they become a target if other counties restrict them first.
23: Now, the county attorney is creating a plan to show the legal path to passing it. They are also having a staff create a report on the impacts of data centers on the areas around them.
4: Shea Simon reports it would be presented at a meeting in July. Caitlin Clark is getting her own signature Nike shoe this fall.
24: The sportswear giant will release the Caitlin 1 on October 1st. The Indiana Fever star said having her own shoe has been a dream for as long as she can remember. The Caitlin 1 will cost $140. Clark joins Asia Wilson and Sabrina Ionescu as active WNBA players with their own Nike signature shoes. I'm Tammy Trujillo.
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2: A 6 on the WOKV weather meter. Partly sunny, hot today. A few afternoon storms, especially from about I-95 to the beaches in the mid-90s today. Down to the mid-70s tonight. A mix of sun and clouds with better chances for rain tomorrow. Showers and storms, especially midday and into the afternoon. Your Friday high near 90. And Saturday, partly sunny, scattered afternoon and evening showers and storms with a high in the lower 90s. From the First Alert Weather Center, I'm Action News Jack's Chief Meteorologist Mike Burrish for 104.5 WOKV.
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3: Nassau County drivers, I-95 southbound. FDOT says we still have a crash after State Road 200 blocking two right lanes. It's causing delays to stretch back 4 or 5 miles. And if you're on the east beltway southbound, watch out for a crash after Heckscher. That's over on the right shoulder. From the WOKV Traffic Center, I'm Brian Middleton.
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5: City, state, and federal officials are in Jacksonville today to highlight a septic tank phase-out project on the north side. A plan to regulate e-bikes and e-scooters in Fernandina Beach is moving forward. And a local mother is facing up to 20 years in prison after pleading guilty to assaulting officers who were conducting an immigration operation. I'm Michelle Thibodeau.

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13: Greetings, conversationalists. It is Eric Erickson here. Glad to have you with me across the United States of America. All right. I want to say something, and I want to put it on the record here. This happens all the time, and it is the bullying campaign that starts when you disagree with this administration. I have been around for quite a while now, helped get redstate.com off the ground back in the day, and I would routinely disagree with the Bush administration, particularly the Harriet Myers moment and the immigration moment, and they would push back, and they would come to the site, and they would write responses, but never wanted to accuse me of being on someone's payroll or being bought off or being unfaithful or unpatriotic. I got to tell you, the number of young punks on the internet who get behind a keyboard and mouth off bravely about how everyone who disagrees with Trump is bought and paid for by the opposition and you're not loyal to MAGA. I am loyal to the Constitution of the United States of America, my principles as a Christian and a conservative, and I choose to disagree sometimes. And you people sometimes don't like it when I don't agree all the time, but I'm not going to lie to you. There are a lot of people on the internet who are making a lot of money lying to people who want to be lied to. And I am not one of them. I want to tell you the truth. I want to tell you what I think. And we've got an open phone line here if you disagree. But the level of bullying from a bunch of unaccomplished 20-somethings who are grifting off the system to tell people to shut up

0: instead of questioning. If you can't question your own side and hold them accountable, you're no better than the progressive left that got to where they are by shaming, shunning, censoring, and silencing reasonable people in the Democratic Party. And that entire party has now been overtaken by a bunch of anti-American lunatics. And I will not be quiet when I disagree. I will tell you what I think. And I am proud to see other people standing up and questioning this deal. Again, the key question that this administration has no answer for is, if we targeted military targets, why are we giving Iran $300 billion to reconstruct Iran when we didn't destroy Iran? And we know their money goes to fund terrorism. In fact, the State Department yesterday again confirmed to Congress that Iran dedicates the primary profit of its oil sales to terrorism, not to economic redevelopment. This country uses its people as pawns. It doesn't treat its people as human beings. It guns them down in the street if they oppose the regime. So why would they want to feed them when they can fund terrorism? You don't have to bully. And in fact, the fact that you're trying to shut people up suggests it's a worse deal than we know, if you're not even willing to have the conversation, but just accuse people of disloyalty and try to get people to stop listening to them. It's actually kind of pathetic. Now, let me tell you, that's what's not pathetic. 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
4: I'm Michelle Thibodeau, the Jacksonville Sheriff's Office, announcing the results of Operation Checkmate.
5: This operation netted the arrest of 29 men who solicited children online for sexual acts.
4: Sheriff T.K. Water says the men range in age from 22 to 72 years old. Several had been arrested in previous sting operations. Five are in the country illegally, and others had direct contact with children.
5: Also arrested in this predator sting was Michael DeToro. Notably, DeToro was at the time of his arrest a wrestling coach of a minor child at a training facility in Clay County. DeToro drove himself to a prearranged location with the intention of engaging in sex acts with a boy in his Jeep Wrangler.
4: Sheriff Waters says he does expect more arrests to come from this investigation. The Jacksonville man accused of driving through the Ironman race course last month has pleaded not guilty to six felony charges, including felony DUI. Police say 62-year-old Daryl Simon narrowly missed several athletes as he drove onto the race route before deputies ended the pursuit with a pit maneuver near Five Points. No athletes were injured, but investigators say the situation could have turned deadly. Simon is due back in court July 28th and could face up to 7 years in prison if convicted. Weight loss GLP-1 drugs like Ozempic and Wegovy are being linked to a decrease in violent behavior. A new study out of Rutgers University found that people taking GLP-1 medications were less prone to impulsive behavior and violence. One factor could be the reduction in alcohol consumption seen among GLP-1 users. I'm Michelle Thibodeau for 104.5 WOKV.
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5: A 6 on the WOKV weather meter. Partly sunny, hot today. A few afternoon storms, especially from about I-95 to the beaches in the mid-90s today. Down to the mid-70s tonight. A mix of sun and clouds with better chances for rain tomorrow. Showers and storms, especially midday and into the afternoon. Your Friday high near 90. And Saturday, partly sunny. Scattered afternoon and evening showers and storms with a high in the lower 90s. From the First Alert Weather Center, I'm Action News Jax, Chief Meteorologist Mike Burrish for 104.5 WOKV.
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7: Still a slow go as you make your way through Nassau County, I-95 southbound this afternoon. An earlier crash after State Road 200 still blocking two right lanes and causing delays to stretch back for over 6 miles. And then if you're heading out on State Route 9B southbound, watch out for a crash after Racetrack Road. It is over on the shoulder. From the WOKV Traffic Center, I'm Brian Middleton.
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8: City, state, and federal officials are in Jacksonville today to highlight a septic tank phase-out project on the north side. A plan to regulate e-bikes and e-scooters in Fernandina Beach is moving forward. And a local mother is facing up to 20 years in prison after pleading guilty to assaulting officers who were conducting an immigration operation. I'm Michelle Thibodeau.
9: Welcome back from Oklahoma City, Oklahoma. It's Eric Erickson spreading freedom across the nation from Freedom 96.9. My affiliate here, great hospitality. I got here. There's this lady who has a bakery, and she put my show logo on the sugar cookies, and they are fantastic. And also made cinnamon toast muffins. Holy moly. Incredible stuff. The food is great here. I'm about to go somewhere after the show to some guy named Clark and eat barbecue. And then we're going to do an event with the listeners. And then there's a tropical storm blowing through the southeast, and I'm going to hope to get home in the morning. Oh, by the way, that reminds me, Charlie and Ken, just housekeeping note, I should be there on time tomorrow, but you never know with tropical storm, whatever his name is Alberto, it's an A. What is, whoever the tropical storm is, that guy, he's sailing through the southeast, apparently. I didn't even know until Delta sent me an alert and said, hey, your flight may be delayed due to a tropical storm. I realized we're in hurricane season, but I didn't realize there was actually going to be one this year, but it's not. It's a tropical storm, which in the south is just a heavy rainstorm. So I will get home at some point, I assume before the show hits tomorrow. So here's the list. Here's the dirty little secret for listeners. Shh. Don't tell the radio people that I'm telling you this. They get mad when I pull back the curtain. If you tune in tomorrow live and you hear me and you think, didn't he talk about this yesterday? It might actually be me trying to land in Atlanta, and they had to go to Best of until I get there. That has happened before. One time, I kid you not, I promise, I'll get to the news. And Jeff, I'll get to your phone call. One time, I was stuck on the interstate. There was a wreck. There's something in Atlanta called the Grady Curb. It's a giant curb in the interstate that wraps around a hospital called Grady Hospital. And they, instead of bulldozing the hospital, they just built the interstate around the hospital. It's called the Grady Curb, and you get stuck there. It is, for you Catholics, it's like highway purgatory. You wait and pray for someone to get you out of this curb. And I was late to the station. I literally had to start my show on the cell phone. So I was on my cell phone until I got to the station, and then commercial break, ran out of the car, got to the station, and resumed the show behind the microphone. Tomorrow, if all goes well, I'll be there on time. But otherwise, I can't call from the flight, and I don't want to be. It would be kind of awkward. Wouldn't it be hilarious if I started my show 30 feet over the runway? It'd be the dumbest show you've ever heard. Nonetheless, I promise, assuming the tropical storm reports are correct, it'll have blown through and Delta will get me there on time, and I'll get back to Atlanta and do the show tomorrow. Now, Jeff, I want to take your phone call. Welcome, Jeff, to the show.
10: Thank you, Eric, for taking my call. And I wanted to, first off, when I heard this last segment you were talking about the blowback against your enlightened position, as it always have been, about what's going on now in the Gulf, I got really angry. So first off, I have to give you some context on this. I, in 2016, when everybody knew that Hillary was going to be elected, I decided to go ahead and go up to the Appalachian Trail, and I was about halfway through the Smoky Mountains National Park. And when I found out that it was probably going to be closer than people realized, I actually walked the last 15 miles back to my vehicle, got back to Atlanta just so I could vote.
9: Now,
10: so
9: hang on,
10: my
9: Jeff.
10: Context.
9: Jeff, we got to put this in proper context because we got listeners in South Carolina, and there could be euphemism here. You weren't actually in Argentina with your mistress, were you? You were on the real Appalachian Trail, correct?
10: You know what? I told my wife, that's exactly. She had GPS, as a matter of fact. I have a Garmin GPS, and she was following me. So my wife can attest, not on GPS.
9: His last name's not Sanford, people. We can move on now. We just wanted to clarify it.
10: But my father's name is Sanford.
9: Oh, uh-oh.
10: So that notwithstanding, Eric, so I just got really mad about 15, 20 minutes ago, and I had to call and defend my bro. Because I've been following you since Red State. When you started hosting for Rush, I said, oh, my God, he's going to be the next Rush. And sure enough, you are almost there, my friend.
9: Appreciate it. Now,
10: with that context, I agree. I've had some issues with some of the things over the years about, but I've never doubted your expertise to it. So, but right now, the blowback on this stuff, I agree with you 100%. I've made some posts on X that I'm really kind of moving away from this MAGA stuff because I think something is wrong. I can't put my finger on it, but let me tell you what proved it. Marco Rubio standing behind Trump, I think it was yesterday in France or Switzerland, wherever. The look on his face told everything. He looked beat down. He looked defeated. And that's exactly how I feel. And I have to give you props, dude, because all these folks on these keyboard warriors out there attacking you, they don't have any context to do it. They just want to get clicks.
9: Well, look, I appreciate it. And I got confronted last night by someone who said, so do you regret now supporting Trump over Kamala Harris? It's like, no, he put a UFC match on the lawn, not transgender boobs. I'm totally fine supporting Donald Trump against the Democrats. I don't like this deal, but you know what? I like his tax cuts. I like his judicial picks. I like much of what he's done. I frankly like much of his foreign policy, but this deal I don't think is a good deal. And I'm not going to shut up about it to be a team player. I don't carry anybody's water, and I don't think you should. I remember when George W. Bush did Harriet Myers and then the immigration stuff, and I remember Rush Limbaugh. I was in law school at the time, or just out of law school, and Rush was like, enough, enough. The guy is not a conservative. He is parting ways with us. And I'm not going to carry water for an administration. It's like, thank you. I never want to be a water carrier. There are way too many people in conservative media who will carry water for any Republican administration. It doesn't matter who the Republican is. If Mitt Romney were the president right now, the people who are attacking Mitt Romney from the right would be riding him like a little chihuahua in heat. And you know it, and I know it. And they're doing it with Donald Trump now. They would be doing it if it was Mitt Romney. They would be doing it if it was John McCain. And I refuse to be that person. And you know it. You know that there are people in conservative media who, if the president is a Republican, they will defend him. They will not criticize him. They will serve as chief apologist until the moment he's gone. And then they'll stab him in the back. I would rather tell you what I think right now instead of lying to people who want to be lied to. I'll tell you the truth whether you like it or not. Now, I want to move on to the Democrats because I'm not going to spare the Democrats here because they got problems. I am going to play you audio, and it is not audio that you might expect me to play. And some of you are going to hear the audio, and you are going to be appalled that you have to listen to this audio because of who is speaking. I'm not going to tell you who. You're going to have to listen. And there's a serious major point for me playing the audio, and I beg you, listen to the audio. Listen to what is said and by who is saying it. And then I want to point out to you why it is so important that this is said. This is an interview from MS Now. Now that I built it up, where is the audio? Oh my gosh, really? Are you kidding, Erickson? You can't get the audio out? Here we go. Y'all, I promise I'm a professional, and my finger was on the mute button, and I didn't even realize it. Some days, the blonde hair comes out.
11: You know, on the right, and you see this in the Trump administration, this idea that any suggestion or criticism that America was anything other than perfect is unpatriotic.
12: Is a suggestion that you hate your country.
11: Is it suggesting that you hate your country. Now, the flip side is, among progressives, sometimes there is this sense of, well, the only true narrative of America is this one of oppression and and exclusion. And I reject both those views. I think it's complicated. As I said, I think it's possible to celebrate the founders and appreciate what they did, as well as look objectively and critically at how their values strayed very far from what they professed. I think it's possible to say that there were populists in rural America and the South and white America that really did believe in equality and justice, for white folks and helped to make progress in giving more people opportunity, and not ignore the fact that was to the exclusion of others. And that's the kind
9: of complexity that I hope people will get a little bit of sense of. That's what he says. Y'all, the reason I play this clip from Obama is because it's a warning to progressives. This comes at a time where less than 30% of progressives say they are proud to be American. Only about 20% of progressives say they have any desire to fly the American flag. A plurality of progressives now believe that the American flag is a sign of racism and oppression. And this is their progressive warrior, Barack Obama, saying, progressives, you got to get out of this mindset. I have problems with the Trump administration. I'm not shy about raising those problems and objections, particularly when it comes to the Iran deal. A friend of mine on my flagship station says he's voting for John Ossoff, the Democrat, because his guy Derek Dooley didn't win the primary, so he'll vote for John Ossoff. I can't do that. I'm not a fan of the way Mike Collins has run his campaigns and his primary and the people he surrounded himself with, but I will go vote for Mike Collins in Georgia in the Senate race because John Ossoff votes to perpetuate the system of progressives in power who degrade the United States. And he can give lip service. John Ossoff can do his personal patriotism, but he continues to embolden and empower the progressives in the United States who hate this country. And he is beholden to them as their donors. He is one of the people who refused to fund Israel during the war because he was scared of running afoul of the progressive anti-Semites because he's Jewish. And he was scared of running afoul of the progressive anti-Semites, so he stood with them against Israel. He has stood with Barack Obama and Joe Biden on every bad initiative. He was complicit in the cover-up of Joe Biden's mental national decline. And the Democrats across the country do this stuff regularly now. They do not like the United States of America. They are ashamed of their country. And we should not be working to elevate any of them and put them in power when they are that ashamed of their country. And the fact that their messianic figure, Barack Obama, comes out and says, hey, progressives, you need to stop hating the country, should be a big warning sign to the Democrats at a time that one-fifth of them refuse to fly the American flag and 45% of them believe it's a sign of oppression and racism in the country, at a time a majority of Democrats in this country overwhelmingly say they are not patriotic about the United States of America. These are not the people you want to put in power. They're elevating a Nazi in Maine after years of calling Donald Trump a Nazi. They're elevating the weirdo in Texas after years of saying they need to connect to normal people. They're elevating the Al-Qaeda volunteer in New Jersey after trying to say they need to be more patriotic. They're elevating the Hamas supporter in Michigan who lied about being a doctor with patients at a time that they want to connect to the middle class. Time and time again, the Democratic Party increasingly has propped up people who are hostile to this country, and even a number of the people who come across as reasonable, like a John Ossoff in Georgia, is still a progressive embedded within the progressive movement, propping up the progressives who wish to destroy this country. And the fact that Barack Obama sees it's a problem and it's coming across in the polling, think about this. Donald Trump is at this moment less popular than Joe Biden was at this moment in the midterms in 2022. And yet at this time, the Democrats only have a 4-point lead in the generic ballot. Why? Because as much as people may not care for the president, they positively hate the Democratic Party right now, because the majority of Americans, including a lot of Hispanic immigrants who are now American citizens, do not want to put into power the people who hate this country. So I think the Republicans are not going to have a disaster. 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
8: St. John's County commissioners are weighing a data center moratorium. Multiple disability advocates are refiling a lawsuit against Florida over the state's expectant mother's parking permits. And President Trump has confirmed the signing of the Memorandum of Understanding between the U.S. and Iran. I'm Michelle Thibodeau.
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9: I will give you a phone call when we come back at 877-973-7425. I got to share with you a funny moment. So I have, in the last 24 hours, been asked to be on TV in Australia, in Japan, in Great Britain, and all over American news networks. Why? Because I'm a conservative who disagrees with the president on the Iran deal. And I have declined all of them because I just find it increasingly frustrating that the American media only wants to have on conservative voices who will criticize the president. They don't want you on when you're willing to defend the UFC fight. They don't want you on when you're willing to defend the invasion of Iran or the war with Iran. They don't want you on when you're defending the president's foreign policy with North Korea. They don't want you on when you're defending the president's support of Israel. They don't want you on when you're defending the president's tax cuts. They don't want you on with any of that stuff. They want you on when you're willing to criticize the president. That's the only time they want conservatives on these major networks, whether it's the BBC or Canadian Broadcasting or these others. And I just refuse to play that part. I am perfectly willing to praise the president as well as criticize the president. I'm not going to be pigeonholed as some critic of the president on international television. It's just, it annoys me. I'm perfectly willing to go on these TV networks, but not when the only opportunities are, oh boy, we can get someone, a prominent conservative, on to criticize the president and never to get on and praise. They don't like praise of the president on these networks by conservatives. They don't hear it. They define themselves now in opposition. I saw that CNN is going to get the reflecting pool water tested. They've already said it was going to be a couple of weeks of the algae clearing the pipes. The water would turn green but then go back to the color it's supposed to be. They already said that was going to happen. They predicted it was going to happen. And yet CNN has decided that they're going to turn it into the scandal of the day against the president. They're still mad about the UFC fight. Which they were perfectly fine with the transgender parade at the White House for Easter, but that is a bridge too far for them because one nutty guy said something mean about Michelle Obama. 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
8: I'm Michelle Thibodeau. A local mother is facing up to 20 years in prison after pleading guilty to punching a state trooper and kicking an ICE agent.
28: Jennifer Cruz was arrested after she stopped a video immigration enforcement operation. A sentencing date has not been scheduled. Cruz is also facing several state charges, which she pled not guilty to, and is set to be back in court for those charges next week.
8: Chandler Morgan reports Cruz's arrest came amid multiple reports of increased immigration enforcement across Northeast Florida. St. Johns County commissioners consider a data center moratorium in case they become a target if other counties restrict them first.
29: Now, the county attorney is creating a plan to show the legal path to passing it. They are also having a staff create a report on the impacts of data centers on the areas around them.
8: Shea Simon reports it would be presented at a meeting in July. Caitlin Clark is getting her own signature Nike shoe this fall.
30: The sportswear giant will release the Caitlin 1 on October 1st. The Indiana Fever star said having her own shoe has been a dream for as long as she can remember. The Caitlin 1 will cost $140. Clark joins Asia Wilson and Sabrina Ionescu as active WNBA players with their own Nike signature shoes. I'm Tammy Trujillo.
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15: A few scattered storms, mostly closer to the coast, otherwise very hot and humid into this evening, and a partly cloudy overnight, a 6 on the WOKV weather meter, only dropping to 76. Friday, a mix of sun and clouds. Pretty good chance for some midday and afternoon showers and thunderstorms. Highs reach near 90. Saturday, partly sunny with afternoon showers and thunderstorms at a high in the lower 90s. From the First Alert Weather Center, I'm Action News Jax, Chief Meteorologist Mike Burrish for 104.5 WOKV.
16: First Alert traffic from the Strata Air Conditioning and Heating Traffic Center.
17: The struggle is still real as you're heading on I-95 southbound through Nassau County this afternoon. An earlier crash after State Road 200, still blocking multiple lanes. Delays stretch back for nearly 7 miles. You're spending at least 45 minutes just in those slowdowns. You can always try to hop onto US 17 southbound as an alternate. And then as you make your way into downtown, south side up to downtown I-95 northbound, tapping the brakes around University, a 15-minute ride from the Beltway up to I-10. From the WOKV Traffic Center, I'm Brian Middleton.
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24: City, state, and federal officials are in Jacksonville today to highlight a septic tank phase-out project on the north side. A plan to regulate e-bikes and e-scooters in Fernandina Beach is moving forward, and a local mother is facing up to 20 years in prison after pleading guilty to assaulting officers who were conducting an immigration operation. I'm Michelle Thibodeau.

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0: policy. And I do think it is extremely, extremely obvious and notable that he doesn't support this deal, given his unwillingness to be point person on defending it. Now, Vance negotiated it. He gets to own it. And people in the White House are very much insisting this is the Vance plan. And Vance is out there saying he loves it. He owns it. He is glad to own it. He thinks it's a great deal. And I think that's a lot of bravado, because it's not a good deal. It is ultimately a surrender. Iran gets access to large amounts of money to fund terrorism and not take care of its people, and ultimately doesn't have to agree to anything. And you know, and I know, in 60 days, we're not going back in to bomb Iran, because we'll be closer to the midterms and the president's not going to want to risk the fallout. And after the midterms, Iran will have restocked their arms. So I don't think anything changes. Kudos to those who are very optimistic and think, well, the president can go back in at any time. I don't think he will. And I think Vance knows he won't. And I think, frankly, part of the issue here is that that J.D. Vance is a big isolationist, and he structured a deal that forces America into isolation. That if they get to keep their ballistic missile shield, at some point we can't stop them, and so we just have to lay off them. And I think that Vance and the isolationists think it's a good thing to put people in a position to not be able to do things we want to do militarily. And that is how this deal is structured, to lock the American position into a position of isolation, because we're not going to be able to go take them out. And I think that's unfortunate. Now, what I also think is unfortunate is when you get your data stolen and it's sold to hackers or spammers, and you get the AI spam bots who tell you, oh my gosh, your kid's been kidnapped, you've got to pay a ransom, give us money. That stuff actually happens. 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
4: I'm Michelle Thibodeau, the Jacksonville Sheriff's Office announcing the results of Operation Checkmate.
5: This operation netted the arrest of 29 men who solicited children online for sexual acts.
4: Sheriff T.K. Water says the men range in age from 22 to 72 years old. Several had been arrested in previous sting operations. Five are in the country illegally, and others had direct contact with children.
5: Also arrested in this predator sting was Michael DeToro. Notably, DeToro was at the time of his arrest a wrestling coach of a minor child at a training facility in Clay County. DeToro drove himself to a prearranged location with the intention of engaging in sex acts with a boy in his Jeep Wrangler.
4: Sheriff Waters says he does expect more arrests to come from this investigation. The Jacksonville man accused of driving through the Ironman race course last month has pleaded not guilty to six felony charges, including felony DUI. Police say 62-year-old Daryl Simon narrowly missed several athletes as he drove onto the race route before deputies ended the pursuit with a pit maneuver near Five Points. No athletes were injured, but investigators say the situation could have turned deadly. Simon is due back in court July 28th and could face up to 7 years in prison if convicted. Weight loss GLP-1 drugs like Ozempic and Wegovy are being linked to a decrease in violent behavior. A new study out of Rutgers University found that people taking GLP-1 medications were less prone to impulsive behavior and violence. One factor could be the reduction in alcohol consumption seen among GLP-1 users. I'm Michelle Thibodeau for 104.5 WOKV.
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1: A few scattered storms, mostly closer to the coast, otherwise very hot and humid into this evening, and a partly cloudy overnight, a 6 on the WOKV weather meter, only dropping to 76. Friday, a mix of sun and clouds, pretty good chance for some midday and afternoon showers and thunderstorms. Highs reach near 90. Saturday, partly sunny with afternoon showers and thunderstorms at a high in the lower 90s. From the First Alert Weather Center, I'm Action News Jack's Chief Meteorologist Mike Burrish for 104.5 WOKV.
0: First Alert traffic from the Strata Air Conditioning and Heating Traffic Center.
2: Still a terribly slow ride, I-95 southbound through Nassau County this afternoon. A crash after State Road 200 still blocking multiple lanes. Road rangers are on scene. Delay stretch back for over 6 miles. You're spending at least 40 minutes in those slowdowns. US 17 southbound is your alternate. From the WOKV Traffic Center, I'm Brian Middleton.
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4: City, state, and federal officials are in Jacksonville today to highlight a septic tank phase-out project on the north side. A plan to regulate e-bikes and e-scooters in Fernandina Beach is moving forward. And a local mother is facing up to 20 years in prison after pleading guilty to assaulting officers who were conducting an immigration operation. I'm Michelle Thibodeau.
5: Ladies and gentlemen, there's some breaking news happening right now that I need to tell you about. Welcome back. It is Eric Erickson. Again, this is breaking news that is happening right now. The Hezbollah forces in southern Lebanon have opened fire on Israel, firing more than a dozen rockets at Israel. Israel has now responded to the rocket attack from Hezbollah, and Iran is now declaring very shortly thereafter that it may scuttle the deal as a result. This is happening now. Very predictable. Hezbollah started it. We have not only the belief from the Israeli government, people had cameras out and saw the rockets in the air from Lebanon to Israel. They're over social media. Israel has returned fire, and now Iran saying, well, we may just get out of this deal altogether. Iran getting out of the deal altogether comes after the Qataris have already confirmed that they're flowing billions of dollars to Iran with the permission of the United States. So the money has been transferred to Iran, and now Iran's like, we may get out of the deal. That's happening right now. Concurrent to that, the Russians have seen a massive oil refinery blown up by the Ukrainians 14 kilometers outside of Moscow. They could hear the explosion in the southern parts of the city, and the smoke is now blowing towards Moscow, covering the city in a black smog from the oil fire. It was extremely impressive. One of the tops of an oil tanker was blown off, and it looked like a giant frisbee in the air. It's an impressive photo that was taken by someone. The Ukrainians able to send a bevy of drones into Moscow, bypassing air defense systems. Some were shot down, most weren't, and took out this oil refinery. And something like 40% of the oil supply for Moscow and its environs has now been cut by the Ukrainians, who are able to project their power increasingly through drones. Good for the Ukrainians. Now, I want to go to Bill in Tulsa, Oklahoma, where I was yesterday. Did the radio show at my affiliate KRMG. Took the stage at Kane's Ballroom last night where Johnny Cash once stood. It was awesome. And Bill is calling from Tulsa. Welcome to the show, Bill.
6: Thank you, and I hope you enjoyed your visit to our beautiful city.
5: I sure did.
6: Don't build it up too much because, yeah, there's so much to see in Oklahoma, but don't build it up too much because we are a sanctuary state. You know that.
5: There was a lady last night at the event who was taking refuge in Oklahoma from California. Is this a sanctuary state for conservatives?
6: Yeah. Yes, it is. You have to have a 3-digit IQ, be able to speak English, and have a job, and you're welcome here. Anyway, I completely concur with your assessment of the Iranian deal. Any agreement that leaves the Ayatollah and the IRG in power is a defeat, but you could see this coming. And we will just, time will tell how things work out. But what I called about was I'm 78 years old, and I listened to your talk about isolation and the work from home, which is another one of our social experiments that we're going through in this country, which I've witnessed this. You don't have to be a research scientist to know what's happening to people's mental health and working from home across a broad array of areas. It's bad. It decreases productivity, all kinds of things. Corporate agreement, you know, working for the company and stuff like that, it destroys all of that. My mm-hmm. daughter is just gave a speech out at USC at Berkeley. They flew her out there to give a speech because she's been working from home for about 15 years. She gets up every morning at 5:30, washes her face, brushes her teeth, combs her hair, puts on her makeup and dresses, and then goes into her room, which is designated as an office. She has discipline. She was doing this before, long before it became a trend. These social experiments, giving kids computers, as you know, as you have commented, they're taking them away from them. This AI does not create anything. All it does is reproduce the knowledge that people already have. As mm-hmm. far as like in school, right. you're not creative thinking or individual thinking. All you're doing is hitting a button and it spouts out something that somebody else has already written. Like I say, I'm an old dude. You become stoic when you get old. You realize that what you say and the good old days really don't mean anything. And the modern philosophy is anything new is better than anything old.
5: Right.
6: But anyway, I'm in Tulsa. We love it.
5: Listen, don't tell Bill, too much people, you know, you said something else I got to hit on there is I can't brag too much about how much I've enjoyed being in Oklahoma because y'all don't have traffic like Atlanta, and I'm afraid if too many people move out here, it'll ruin it for all of you.
6: Well, we have so much here. My wife has a catering business, and I tell people, I do the bars, and I welcome them to Oklahoma, and I say, what are you interested in? If you're interested in architecture, we've got the only skyscraper that Frank Lloyd Wright built right up here mm-hmm. in Bartlesville, which is my hometown, best damn town in the country. And we have several Frank Lloyd Wright homes here in Tulsa, plus our 20s era architecture, which I've heard you mention because
5: yeah, the Art Deco is amazing downtown. And my son, I've got to bring my 70-year because he's so into architecture and he loves Frank Lloyd Wright. And I've got to bring my son next time I come to Tulsa so he can see the downtown area because it really. I mean, folks, I realize Bill and I we're doing and I'm in Oklahoma City right now, so I feel a little bit like a little stabbing him in the back. But in Tulsa, and Bill, thanks for the phone call. They've got a downtown Art Deco district, and it is gorgeous. The buildings look like, you know, the old school Batman cartoon. I watched that one in college and in law school, and then introduced my kids to it. Batman: The Animated Series, and everything was Art Deco. That's like downtown Tulsa. It's so cool. I love the architecture in Tulsa. Okay, I got to move on because I want to talk about something. And listen, my apologies. It is not my intention to drag the Vice President of the United States, who I will say again, I personally like the Vice President, even as I oftentimes will disagree with the Vice President on some of his policies. I want to play this clip. It's not the entirety of the clip. This is a conversation he's had about his book, his new book, Communion. He sent me a copy of it the other day. I haven't read it yet. This is Ross Douthat of the New York Times with J.D. Vance.
7: We could have a longer argument about the economics,
5: sure.
7: But I just want to let's stipulate that the Trump administration has in some way a kind of vision of rebuilding the working class that's connected to Christianity.
8: Was that hard to say? Was that hard to say, Ross?
7: I'm stipulating. For the sake of argument, the fact that you have not given us 3 hours to have this discussion, we're stipulating it. It also seems to me like the administration has distanced itself in different ways from some other sort of obvious expressions of Christian influence on politics, some of them more sort of liberal coded, some of them more conservative coded.
8: Like, right?
7: Like the administration has been more hostile than any prior Republican administration, to say nothing of Democrats, in the last 20 years to the way we do humanitarian aid. It has kept religious conservatives, pro-life organizations especially, at arm's length in a way that has led to a lot of criticism. And then, you know, let's be honest. The tone of the administration is not consistently a Christian tone. There is a tone of aggressive uncharity to people who aren't on board with the administration's policies. So I would describe those as three areas where the administration has felt functionally post-Christian to me. And I'm curious what you think.
8: Well, so on the first point, the third point. I want to address
7: first. You can work backward.
8: So on the tone thing, it's very hard to rebut this because it's like fundamentally unfalsifiable. Because for every clip that you could show me of me or the president or some cabinet secretary saying something that in your view is unchristian, I could show you another few clips of us doing something or saying something that is like very Christian. The nature of political communication in the era of mass media is that sometimes people are going to say jokes that are taken out of context. Sometimes people are going to make mistakes. I'm not saying I make mistakes. I talk about this in the book a little. In my book, Communion, available where books are sold, I talk about the own mistakes that I've made as a Christian leader.
7: There is an apology to childless cat ladies. And we don't need to get sidetracked by that. Go on.
8: But you know, my point is, like, I'm not saying we're perfect because we're not. My point is that the tone argument is in some ways, I think, people see what they want to see. And I also think that tonal arguments are ways of, frankly, policing working class ways of communication and covering them in elite preferences.
5: That's where we need to jump off here. The vice president says, and I will read the quote, when Ross Douthat says that the administration comes across oftentimes as lacking in Christian grace and charity in the way it communicates and does things, the bullying of people on their own side, things like that, the boorish behavior, the vice president says, tonal arguments are ways of, frankly, policing working class ways of communication and covering them in elite preferences. You know who also says that? When employers tell young non-white employees that they need to speak proper grammar, they are told that that is racist, that is the elite policing the tone and ways of communication of non-white people. This argument leads to the justifications of bad behaviors in the ways of this class of people behave this way, and you are not good, you are an elitist snob, or you are bad for trying to get them to change their ways. Many of us have recognized this over the years when we, for example, suggest that it's not a good sign in the black community on the south side of Chicago that so many people get killed every week. And what are we told? Well, you're not in the quote-unquote community, so you can't say that. It is, frankly, true that there are things this administration does and conveys to people that do not reflect being a Christian. Yesterday, a now former consultant, it appears he's been pushed out the door, of Mike Collins, replied to a tweet of John Ossoff and said, "You're next," and used the B word, calling John Ossoff that. It is that crassness and vulgarization that I think Douthat is talking about, and it is something that, frankly, a lot of people in the Trump coalition have enjoyed being a part of. It makes them feel good to punish their enemy. There's actually some data out there I saw, I want to say from, one of the more prominent accurate pollsters, that there is a segment of the right now that it relishes the fact that the Trump administration browbeats, bullies, and harasses the opposition the way they think the opposition does to them, that most people on all sides don't want the trash talk and stuff, but this group does. And the Trump administration has catered to that. But there's a larger point here. Larger point behind, I think, that sort of argument that, oh, you don't like the way we talk, therefore you're an elitist snob. No. We've had this defense of Ebonics for years of people trying to say, well, this is the way the black community talks. No, you don't. When you're at an employer and you have a good job, you don't talk like that. And it's not racism to say otherwise. And we get lots of excuses of bad behavior from people who hide behind you're an elitist snob or you're a racist because you're doing this. There's a larger argument, though, and it's this argument. And Douthat didn't specifically get into this, but I made this comment on stage last night. There were two young men, I hope y'all are listening right now, from Tulsa, who drive a garbage truck. And one of them asked a question, how do we respond? So many younger people his age, he's in his 20s, how do we respond to the growing number of young people who are embracing violence against their political opponents? Now, I've only got about a minute here to make this point, so I'm going to do it succinctly. When you go to the Old Testament, and you look at the purity laws, and the Israelites, they couldn't wear mixed fabric clothing, they couldn't have tattoos, they couldn't eat shellfish, things like that. Do you know why those laws were there? Because that was the outward identifier for God's people. All the other tribes had tattoos, wore mixed fabric clothing. They ate shellfish. Here come the Jews, and people could say, hey, these people are unique. They're different. Look at the way they dress. Look at what they don't eat. Look at how they congregate together. Look at how they don't marry into other tribes. It was a behavioral designation put on by God to separate them from other people. You fast forward the New Testament, those laws went away. What is the way that Christians segment themselves? It's their behaviors. It is your outward manifestation of God's love through your behavior. And if you are the bully, if you are the badgerer, if you are using crude and vulgar talk constantly, if it's not just a joke, if you are being malicious and hateful to your neighbor who disagrees with you politically, you look just like the world. You don't look like the Christian. And you're not going to persuade people to come to your faith if you look and act just like everyone else in the world, because there is no outward change to the inward change in your heart. And so my point to these guys last night who were asking this is, it begins in the church. You want to get people away from violence? You, the Christian, have got to, in your daily life, 24/7, 365, and not just for an hour on Sunday, actually model God's love. And that is why the early Christian church was persecuted, because they were super weird compared to the Romans and the way they behaved. And over time, the Romans wanted to know, why are these people who are being persecuted and killed always the joyful, helpful people? And they wanted to become like that. And an entire empire wound up converting to Christianity before Constantine. The empire was already converting because they saw these weird people acting so kind and nice, even to the people who hated them. And they're like, we want to be like those guys. And you know what? You can't excuse blue collar trash talk and say, well, this is an elitist argument, because it really isn't the way a Christian's supposed to behave in society. And we need to do a better job of modeling our faith by loving our neighbor if we're going to get people off the ledge in society. Now, let me tell you about the Eden Pure Thunderstorm. 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
4: St. John's County commissioners are weighing a data center moratorium. Multiple disability advocates are refiling a lawsuit against Florida over the state's expectant mother's parking permits. And President Trump has confirmed the signing of the Memorandum of Understanding between the U.S. and Iran. I'm Michelle Thibodeau.
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5: To he who must be obeyed. I know, bad clock management today. Short segment here. Y'all, I got a tornado watch alert. I'm in Oklahoma City. It's like, what? And then I realized it's from Macon, Georgia, where my family is. I'm like, I'm in Oklahoma and the tornadoes are in Georgia. I'm glad, but I got to fly back through there in the morning. Hopefully the storm will be out of the way. If you're in the southeast, you got a tropical storm rolling through North Carolina, South Carolina, Georgia, Alabama. 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Florida as well, in the panhandle area, you got some heavy, heavy storms coming through the southeast that hopefully Delta will be able to get the plane here tonight so I can fly home in the morning. I will be back in studio in Atlanta tomorrow. Those of you in Oklahoma City, you can come out this afternoon. Check us out, freedom969.com, to get the details on where to go. I'll be at the venue in like 2.5 hours. 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
4: I'm Michelle Thibodeau. A local mother is facing up to 20 years in prison after pleading guilty to punching a state trooper and kicking an ICE agent.
6: Jennifer Cruz was arrested after she stopped a video immigration enforcement operation. A sentencing date has not been scheduled. Cruz is also facing several state charges, which she pled not guilty to, and is set to be back in court for those charges next week.
4: Chandler Morgan reports Cruz's arrest came amid multiple reports of increased immigration enforcement across Northeast Florida. St. Johns County commissioners consider a data center moratorium in case they become a target if other counties restrict them first.
17: Now, the county attorney is creating a plan to show the legal path to passing it. They are also having a staff create a report on the impacts of data centers on the areas around them.
4: Shay Simon reports it would be presented at a meeting in July. Caitlin Clark is getting her own signature Nike shoe this fall.
24: The sportswear giant will release the Caitlin 1 on October 1st. The Indiana Fever star said having her own shoe has been a dream for as long as she can remember. The Caitlin 1 will cost $140. Clark joins Asia Wilson and Sabrina Ionescu as active WNBA players with their own Nike signature shoes. I'm Tammy Trujillo.
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0: Sean Hannity, Brian Kilmeade, and Eric Erickson. 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
8: A few scattered storms, mostly closer to the coast, otherwise very hot and humid into this evening, and a partly cloudy overnight, a 6 on the WOKV weather meter, only dropping to 76. Friday, a mix of sun and clouds. Pretty good chance for some midday and afternoon showers and thunderstorms. Highs reach near 90. Saturday, partly sunny with afternoon showers and thunderstorms at a high in the lower 90s. From the First Alert Weather Center, I'm Action News Jack's Chief Meteorologist Mike Burrish for 104.5 WOKV.
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9: The struggle is real as you're making your way out on I-95 southbound through Nassau County this afternoon. An earlier crash after State Road 200 still blocking two right lanes. We do have crews on scene at that crash, but delay stretched back for 12 miles into Georgia. You're spending at least 55 minutes just in those slowdowns. US 17 southbound is an alternate that you can use. You will start to have the brakes as you get closer to State Road 200 around that way as well. And then on the west Beltway north, watch out for a crash before Normandy. That's over on the left shoulder. From the WOKV Traffic Center, I'm Brian Middleton.
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11: 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A plan to regulate e-bikes and e-scooters in Fernandina Beach is moving forward. And a local mother is facing up to 20 years in prison after pleading guilty to assaulting officers who were conducting an immigration operation. I'm Michelle Thibodeau.
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0: revolution. 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
10: From the Action News Jax First Alert Weather Center, I'm Chief Meteorologist Mike Burris. When do we have better chances for more widespread rain in the full First Alert forecast? In less than 10 minutes.
9: First Alert traffic from the Strata Air Conditioning and Heating Traffic Center.
11: Parking lot kind of drive, I-95 southbound right now.

0: All because of a crash after State Road 200 blocking multiple lanes still. Delay stretched back for 12 miles into Georgia. 58 minutes in those slowdowns. Think about hopping onto U.S. 17 southbound instead. From the WOKV Traffic Center, I'm Brian Middleton.
1: You know, Linda, if I was the coach instead of Obama, the Democratic Party, I could actually put them in a position that they would do much better than their current lineup.
2: Oh, yeah.
1: How do you like that? Yeah.
2: I also think you pay your plumbing bills. So I think it's a win-win for everybody, subcontractors and the party.
1: Yeah. I tend to pay people that I hire. I don't try to rip off hardworking men and women. No, that's not my style. It's never been my style. And all my years in the construction business, I think people that work hard and you agree on a price deserve to get paid when they complete the task at hand and finish the job.
2: Well, I mean, also to that point, this particular job, it worth about $850 million, focused on hiring minority contractors. So now the very people that you say you're there to lift up and do so much for, you are a paradox, walking, living. You are. It's total and complete BS.
1: I mean, they're talking about they regret doing it. And some may be facing insolvency. A plumbing company cannot afford not to be paid $4 million. I don't care how well that plumbing company is doing. Jim Jordan coming up. We got much more straight ahead. And your call is 800-941-SHAWN.
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6: I'm Michelle Thibodeau, the Jacksonville Sheriff's Office, announcing the results of Operation Checkmate.
7: This operation netted the arrest of 29 men who solicited children online for sexual acts.
6: Sheriff T.K. Water says the men range in age from 22 to 72 years old. Several had been arrested in previous sting operations. Five are in the country illegally, and others had direct contact with children.
7: Also arrested in this predator sting was Michael DeToro. Notably, DeToro was at the time of his arrest a wrestling coach of a minor child at a training facility in Clay County. DeToro drove himself to a prearranged location with the intention of engaging in sex acts with a boy in his Jeep Wrangler.
6: Sheriff Waters says he does expect more arrests to come from this investigation. The Jacksonville man accused of driving through the Ironman race course last month has pleaded not guilty to six felony charges, including felony DUI. Police say 62-year-old Daryl Simon narrowly missed several athletes as he drove onto the race route before deputies ended the pursuit with a pit maneuver near Five Points. No athletes were injured, but investigators say the situation could have turned deadly. Simon is due back in court July 28th and could face up to 7 years in prison if convicted. Weight loss GLP-1 drugs like Ozempic and Wegovy are being linked to a decrease in violent behavior. A new study out of Rutgers University found that people taking GLP-1 medications were less prone to impulsive behavior and violence. One factor could be the reduction in alcohol consumption seen among GLP-1 users. I'm Michelle Thibodeau for 104.5 WOKV.
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16: A few scattered storms, mostly closer to the coast, otherwise very hot and humid into this evening, and a partly cloudy overnight, a 6 on the WOKV weather meter, only dropping to 76. Friday, a mix of sun and clouds, pretty good chance for some midday and afternoon showers and thunderstorms. Highs reach near 90. Saturday, partly sunny with afternoon showers and thunderstorms at a high in the lower 90s. From the First Alert Weather Center, I'm Action News Jack's Chief Meteorologist Mike Burrish for 104.5 WOKV.
4: First Alert traffic from the Strata Air Conditioning and Heating Traffic Center.
0: All kinds of struggle on your drive I-95 southbound this afternoon, especially through Nassau County. An earlier crash from this morning after State Road 200 still blocking two right lanes. It is involving a semi. And I'm seeing delays stretch back for over 13 miles into Georgia. Right now, the wait time is over an hour as well in those slowdowns. Think about hopping onto US 17 southbound when you can. You will see some slowdowns on that drive, but it's much better than I-95 southbound at the moment. From the WOK KV Traffic Center, I'm Brian Middleton.
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6: City, state, and federal officials are in Jacksonville today to highlight a septic tank phase-out project on the north side. A plan to regulate e-bikes and e-scooters in Fernandina Beach is moving forward. And a local mother is facing up to 20 years in prison after pleading guilty to assaulting officers who were conducting an immigration operation. I'm Michelle Thibodeau.
1: 25th anniversary year of 9/11. Michael's story reminds us of the profound impact that day had on so many families and American heroes. 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And this only happens because you help, your generosity. And we can help a lot more families in need like the Wells family. 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And it goes such a long way to transform the lives of American heroes. 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All right, 800-941 Sean, if you want to be a part, what are you asking in my ear?
2: No, I was just thinking about the good old days. Remember when Obama used to talk about you all the time? He was super excited about hanging out and, you know, just having like a bro moment, it seemed like, anyway.
1: Actually, I was very proud of this. You know what the sad part is? I lived rent-free. I'm kind of living rent-free now in Gavin Newsom's head, which I like a lot. And he's now become
2: like... Well,
1: you
2: and the DOJ, you might be sharing a room right now.
1: I don't know. I mean, what was it, about 2 months ago that story came out about... somebody in his inner circle flipped and is going to turn state evidence on whatever this money issue is. I'm just kind of letting the facts unfold before I get deeper into it. I am hearing from people in California that would know that this is way more severe than Gavin is letting on, that there's a lot of money behind it. Some aid flipped states evidence. That was a report that came out. Caroline Leavitt, I remember, tweeted it out. What was it, back in May? So not that long ago. What that person would have to say in getting either limited immunity or regular immunity, I don't know. I think Gavin's in for, you know, he's trying to duplicate everything Trump. Meanwhile, did you see him? He was at one of the World Cup soccer games. And I'm like, you know what? I'm really proud of Gavin, the no-show governor, because I'm sure he went to the soccer game so he could expedite the building permits for all of the people in the Pacific Palisades. Now, over a year and a half later, that can't get their building permits. According to people that have called this show, they still have to pay taxes on those properties that don't exist and insure the properties that don't exist. And yet they can't get building permits. All of it happened because they don't practice the science of forestry. We had empty water hydrants. We had empty reservoirs. And of course, nobody's been held accountable. Then you have the whole Spencer Pratt debacle. I mean, I'm conceding the race. Hold on. I'm not conceding the race. Spencer loses. Now, I've seen no evidence that, you know, surefire evidence. I've read a lot of what's online. I don't know. I hope it gets investigated. We get some answers. But that for somebody to concede a race in tears on election night just to magically come back and win just seems odd. I'm allowed to say when things seem odd. The fact that they can't count votes for an entire month. The fact that they mail ballots to everybody in California. The fact that Democrats don't want voter integrity. They don't want proof of citizenship. They don't want voter ID, signature verification, chain of custody controls. They don't want updated voter rolls. I mean, just the fundamentals. You know, we should have partisan observers in every precinct all day and for the count every night. I'd love to go to paper ballots. I'd love to have more same day voting as possible, with exceptions for the military, the infirm, the elderly that might need a mail-in ballot. But they don't want that. Now tell me, why don't Democrats want that? Anyway, what did you want me to play? I forgot.
2: No, I was just saying, you know, in looking at this ridiculous library that, you know, has so many unpaid expenses, I was thinking about, you know, the pompous moments of Obama saying so many nice things about you. And it seemed like he wanted to get close to you. I think we have audio of it.
17: I'll put right. Mr. Burgess up against Sean Hannity. He'll tear him up.
18: I mean, look, is Sean Hannity suddenly going to get on the airwaves and say, you know, I was wrong about this Obama guy. He's my man. No, that's not going to happen.
17: I think that there's a certain segment of hardcore Sean Hannity fans that probably wouldn't want to go have a beer with me. There's no doubt about that. If you watch Fox News on a regular basis, it is a constant menu. They will find, like, folks who make me mad. I don't know where they find them.
18: I wasn't viewed through this prism of Fox News and conservative media and making me scary.
1: Wow. Forgot about it. You know what the worst part was? Somebody finally told him, had to tell him, I don't know for sure, that I turn every time he mentions me into a promo. I think that might have had an impact on him stopping. Not really sure. Linda, are most people, in your view, guessing their way through health, wellness, fitness, and nutrition? We all kind of make guesses, right? Based on what we read or friends tell us. We make decisions that way. Like, you were trying to convince me forever that kale is this great, you know, a vegetable, whatever you call this thing, and these kale shakes you drink are the best, but they kind of like rot in your stomach and don't even digest well for most people.
2: For some people, yeah. I mean, that's, you know, one of those things that you have to really do your research on your own body to see what works.
1: Okay, so everybody has their own unique fingerprint, God-given, their own unique DNA, God-given. That remains the same throughout your life. We also have something called RNA, and your RNA can be tested scientifically to show you exactly what's happening in your body right now. Why do certain foods make you feel bloated? Why do some give you fatigue or brain fog? It's just a fact. Usually it's your body trying to send you a message. Now, this is where the science of Viome comes in. It is a simple, at-home gut health test. They use advanced RNA technology, and they analyze your gut microbiome to help you understand scientifically what's going on in your unique body, how it's functioning. And then from there, they will create a personalized food supplement plan based specifically on your body and your body type. And all the years I've been telling Linda to eat more red meat, that came back that I was right on that particular issue. Different for other people, but right in her case. Anyway, yeah. Go to Viome. What? Go ahead.
2: No, I just said, yeah, you were right. It was something that came up about me. The things I was eating was wrong, and then the things I needed to eat, I wasn't eating, and I flipped everything around, and then they have these customized supplements that they make for me. So if I don't feel like eating all of the things I have to eat, they can put it into a supplement. It's super easy. I take it once a day and I'm good to go.
1: 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I really don't have a whole lot to add to the Iranian analysis that I've given people. Interesting report that just broke out of Israel in an exclusive interview with Channel 14, their correspondent Libby Alon. President Trump confirmed the U.S. would absolutely back Israel if it launches an independent attack on Iran. Now, the president's saying that. And what have I been saying? Listen to what he says. The Iranians, interestingly, are showing what the president and Witkoff and Kushner have been saying, which is why I think this memorandum of understanding, people put way too much weight in it. I don't even think they should have had it. I think they should have just begun publicly the negotiations, which I was told has already taken place at a very deep level, multiple levels, actually. But the son of the former Supreme Leader, the one that's injured that nobody's ever seen, supposedly released a statement today and said that he had a different view than his political leaders on the memorandum of understanding. But he's granting permission after Iran's president accepted responsibility for protecting Iranian interests. And he posted that on X. We don't even know if this guy is alive. We're pretty sure he's alive. We're pretty sure he had his foot or leg blown off. We're pretty sure he's disfigured. We're pretty sure he's incapacitated. We don't even know if it's really him. He said, I, as a matter of principle, hold a different view, but added that he approved the move after the Iranian president, the head of the Supreme National Security Council, pledged to safeguard the rights of the Iranian nation and resistance front. You know, as the president told me, and I spoke to him again last night, he's flying home from the G7. He, you know, what part of the president, in his own words, repeating over and over again that he will absolutely rain down hell on Iran if they violate the agreement? Donald Trump's, you know, goals, objectives, as it relates to every issue in terms of enrichment, having a nuclear bomb, keeping open the Strait of Hormuz, even ballistic missiles, it's not changed, in my view. And so I think there's been a little bit of an overreaction. I understand why. The question is, do you believe the president, the guy that was responsible for Midnight Hammer and 14 bunker buster bombs, the guy that unleashed epic fury and decimated the Iranian military, the guy that's been telling me over and over again, I can bomb them into oblivion in 5 minutes, or a memorandum, which Donald Trump are you believing? And here's the best part. He is going to be the ultimate decider, not whatever is on paper in the lead up to this. That's how I feel. And so I just have a different degree of confidence. Now, if it wasn't President Trump, I might feel differently. In other words, Donald Trump is this special, unique political figure. Donald Trump is showing the world that there are other considerations. And now I think this is the calculus, and this is an assumption on my part based on some of the things that we talked about, is the president feels the Iranians' enrichment, nuclear ambition, desire, and ability to defend itself is at such a poor level, and the economy for them is in such dire straits, that this is an opportunity for him. He's got many other responsibilities besides Iran. And if the Iranian nuclear question is contained, at least for the next couple of years, and I don't think anyone could argue against that, and it's all because of President Trump's actions, and he says he's willing to rain down hell if they don't listen to him as this progresses, then I think his calculus has been, okay, we've got an economy, we've got an election, we've got other issues. I don't want the American people to suffer anymore. Let's see what they do. We could always go back to plan A if we want to go back to plan A. Anytime I want to go back to plan A. That's my best take on it. Some people have criticized me for it, but you know, I've spoken to the principals involved that have been talking to the people. And yes, they do have their own hardline wing inside of the Iranian camp, and that becomes complicated on their end. So they've got their own internal conflicts. Anyway, what else are they going to tell you? We have other news we're going to get to. Very concerned about the new developments involving this UFC 250 terror plot Sunday night at the White House. Headline, FoxNews.com, White House UFC terror plot ringleader is a Mexican illegal immigrant, according to the Department of Homeland Security. At first, they said they did not believe that to be the case. A guy, Abraham Alvarez, identified in federal documents as the alleged ringleader of the plot to carry out a mass casualty event on Sunday night, is an illegal from Mexico who overstayed his visa, according to DHS, and came to the U.S. as a child granted by the Obama administration. That's the Deferred Action for Childhood Arrivals, DACA, if you remember that term. On another front, economically, Republicans are really doubling down on using the reconciliation process. Katie Britt, Alabama, saying that they would use go for a third budget reconciliation if Democrats block funds for our military, which I think would be the right call. And for all you people that were obsessed with, Epstein and Trump, turns out New York Times Magazine published a huge look, and it turns out he hated Donald Trump, despised him, wanted to hurt him. Oh, I'm sure the media is going to jump all over that. Right, Linda? That's going to happen today.
2: Oh,
1: sometime during this program. I will be announcing it. Pretty unbelievable. Quick break. We'll take a break. 800-941-SHAWN is our number if you want to be a part of the program as we continue.
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2: St. John's County commissioners are weighing a data center moratorium. Multiple disability advocates are refiling a lawsuit against Florida over the state's expectant mother's parking permits. And President Trump has confirmed the signing of the Memorandum of Understanding between the U.S. and Iran. I'm Michelle Thibodeau.
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3: All kinds of struggle on your drive I-95 southbound this afternoon, especially through Nassau County. An earlier crash from this morning after State Road 200 still blocking two right lanes. It is involving a semi. And I'm seeing delays stretch back for over 13 miles into Georgia. Right now, the wait time is over an hour as well in those slowdowns. Think about hopping onto US 17 southbound when you can. You will see some slowdowns on that drive, but it's much better than I-95 southbound at the moment. From the WOK KV Traffic Center, I'm Brian Middleton.
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5: From the Action News Jax First Alert Weather Center, I'm TV meteorologist Mike Burrish. When we have better chances for more widespread rain in the full First Alert forecast in less than 10 minutes.
4: First Alert traffic from the Strata Air Conditioning and Heating Traffic Center.
6: Oceanway drivers heading south side southbound on the East Beltway. I'm seeing delays as you approach Merrill Road. Give yourself about 20 minutes to get from Heckscher to JTB. From the WOKV Traffic Center, I'm David Pomar.
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7: I am still blown away at only 27% of Democrats willing to fly the American flag compared to 64% of Republicans, and only 29% of Democrats are extremely proud to be an American. 90% of Republicans are. And then you look at the party and the fact that not only do they have all of these whacked out radicals, Plattners, Syed, Six Gender, God is non-binary, Tellerico, and Mamdani, and Bernie, and Pocahontas, and AOC and the squad, the Democrats will not stand up against the most radical elements. This creates a midterm election environment we've never seen before. Straight ahead.
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13: I'm Michelle Thibodeau. A local mother is facing up to 20 years in prison after pleading guilty to punching a state trooper and kicking an ICE agent.
14: Jennifer Cruz was arrested after she stopped a video immigration enforcement operation. A sentencing date has not been scheduled. Cruz is also facing several state charges, which she pled not guilty to, and is set to be back in court for those charges next week.
13: Chandler Morgan reports Cruz's arrest came amid multiple reports of increased immigration enforcement across Northeast Florida. St. Johns County commissioners consider a data center moratorium in case they become a target if other counties restrict them first.
14: Now, the county attorney is creating a plan to show the legal path to passing it. They are also having a staff create a report on the impacts of data centers on the areas around them.
13: Shea Simon reports it would be presented at a meeting in July. Caitlin Clark is getting her own signature Nike shoe this fall.
15: The sportswear giant will release the Caitlin 1 on October 1st. The Indiana Fever star said having her own shoe has been a dream for as long as she can remember. The Caitlin 1 will cost $140. Clark joins Asia Wilson and Sabrina Ionescu as active WNBA players with their own Nike signature shoes. I'm Tammy Trujillo.
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4: Number one for breaking news, traffic, and weather in the morning. 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
5: A few scattered storms, mostly closer to the coast, otherwise very hot and humid into this evening, and a partly cloudy overnight, a 6 on the WOKV weather meter, only dropping to 76. Friday, a mix of sun and clouds, pretty good chance for some midday and afternoon showers and thunderstorms. Highs reach near 90. Saturday, partly sunny with afternoon showers and thunderstorms at a high in the lower 90s. From the First Alert Weather Center, I'm Action News Jack's Chief Meteorologist Mike Burrish for 104.5 WOKV.
0: First alert traffic from the Strata Air Conditioning and Heating Traffic Center.
1: Oceanway drivers heading south side southbound on the East Beltway. I'm seeing delays as you approach Merrill Road. Give yourself about 20 minutes to get from Hexter to JTB. And downtown drivers, be aware there is a crash on I-10 East on the ramp to I-95. From the WOKV Traffic Center, I'm David Pomar.
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3: City, state, and federal officials are in Jacksonville today to highlight a septic tank phase-out project on the north side. A plan to regulate e-bikes and e-scooters in Fernandina Beach is moving forward, and a local mother is facing up to 20 years in prison after pleading guilty to assaulting officers who were conducting an immigration operation. I'm Michelle Thibodeau.

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2: 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Toll-free, it is 800-941-SEAN. If you want to be a part of the program, let me go back, and I know there's been so much commentary as it relates to the issue of the Memorandum of Understanding, and I've read it. I see it. I see the Iranians, you know, hardliners. They hate it. Some conservatives think that is going to be the final deal. But then I listen to this guy, and his name is President Donald J. Trump. And I don't think this memorandum has anything to do with the president having spoken to him and his demands as it relates to nuclear issues, the Strait of Hormuz, or future engagement with Iran. And he's saying it out loud, contrary to the memorandum. And I guess some people put more faith in a memorandum just to get this thing going over what the president is saying directly to we, the people. Let's play the president.
3: I let him know. I said, look, if you don't adhere to the agreement, I don't want to do that. But we're going to bomb the hell out of you. And I don't think that they're going to veer from the agreement. What else am I going to do? Am I going to say I'm going to take you to court? Let me take you to court. Let me sue you. No, we're going to bomb the hell out of them if they violate the agreement.
2: We are going to bomb the hell out of them. Let me just make a simple observation. I don't think the guy that wiped out the ISIS caliphate, Soleimani, Baghdadi, dropped the mother of all bombs on Afghanistan, the guy that dropped 14 bunker buster bombs in, you know, taking out Iran's nuclear facility, and the guy that wiped out pretty much all the defenses with epic fury, is really going to change his mindset at the end of the day if he deems it's in America's best national security interest to finish him off. That's my take. Anyway, what's Jim Jordan's take? He is the chairman of the House Judiciary Committee. Sir, great to have you. I don't know. Maybe is it me? Is it I take that memorandum at face value as a means of just starting the negotiations, which already are deeply underway and have been underway for some time.
4: Yeah, Sean, you know, that was well said. I mean, this president does what he said he was going to do. I mean, I still remember last year, his joint address to Congress when he said, you know, people said, oh, you need a new law to secure the border. And he goes, it turns out all you needed was a new president. And because he told us he was going to secure the border, he did. He told us he was going to make sure Iran doesn't get a nuclear weapon. He's committed to doing that. And he said, if you don't follow this agreement so that we make sure that that happens, then we're going to take the consequences. We'll be there. So, yeah, this president makes decisions that are in the best interest of the United States of America. I mean, he does. And he understands where we're at. He understands this agreement, and he's going to hold them to it. And if they don't hold to it, well, there's going to be consequences, like you said, and just like he said.
2: My question is, why do people not listen to his actual words or look at his past actions and come to different conclusions? That part is a little alarming to me. And yeah. I guess maybe I'm on a bit of an island myself, because I also spoke to him, spoke to Witkoff, spoke to the people involved in the process. They give me a very different take on all of it and how much deeper it has gone. And, you know, we will know a lot more in 60 days if we make 60 days. I don't think the president would hesitate 2 seconds if he felt that, okay, they're up to no good. We can't trust them. Okay, they need to be bombed again. When he bombed them twice last week and then threatened it would be worse the third night and then said, I think I'm going to take Karg Island, that apparently got the attention of every Iranian, and they were reaching out directly to him.
4: Yeah, no, I think you're exactly right. And never forget what he did last year with Operation Midnight Hammer. I mean, no president, we all know how bad this regime has been for 47 years. We know what they've done to Americans, killed Israelis, killed others, killed thousands of their own people. We all know how evil they are, but no one would take any action to stop them from getting a nuclear weapon until President Trump said, we're going to go with Midnight Hammer, and what they did was amazing. And then he said, oh, you're building up your ballistic, we're going to do that too. Take out your Navy, take out any Air Force. He did all that when no other president was willing to do it. And now the left, who just always criticizes anything and everything he does, are going at him again. And again, I think you're exactly right. Let's take the president at his word, because here's a president who does what he said he would do. I mean, you can just go through the history. Said he cut taxes, he did. Said he secured the border, he did. First term, said he put conservatives on the court, he did. Three of them, for goodness sake. So this guy keeps his word, and he told the world, I am not letting Iran get nuclear capability, and I believe he's determined to make sure that happens. And now we have this memorandum of understanding, I think, 14 points. We'll go through it, and if they don't adhere to it, he's gonna let them know.
2: By the way, the president did. He was quoted in Israeli media, Channel 14, with correspondent Libby Alon saying and confirming that the U.S. would absolutely back Israel if it launches an independent attack on Iran. So, I mean, the president really hasn't changed his position at all. I think this is a starting point that has already started that most people are not aware of. And, you know, I guess the question is, do people have faith in him? Do they watch his actions and listen to his words, or are they all hung up on that issue? Of course, the president's going to support the right of Israel to defend itself. When he says that Bibi, just please act responsibly, meaning don't go scorched earth if you don't have to, but if it means Lebanon, if it means Beirut, if it means that they're being attacked and they have to defend themselves, the president has repeatedly said he'd support it.
4: This is great. And that is exactly the right position. Israel is our best friend. We need to do that. No president has been a better friend of Israel than President Trump. And I so appreciate that. I appreciate what the Israeli country, the miracle that is the nation of Israel is truly special. So yeah, we want to support them in every way we can. And this president has. The real concern when it comes to Israel is the Democrat Party and the crazy anti-Semitic, anti-Israel positions they've taken, for goodness sake. It is scary. The once great party of FDR and JFK is now becoming the anti-Semitic, anti-Israel party, and that is frightening. So let's make sure none of that element creeps into our party, and I'm working on that, frankly, in these races and that I'm getting involved with around the country for Congress. But this president has been a great friend of the state of Israel. I would say no better friend than any president before.
2: These are historically unprecedented times politically. I can't think of a midterm election cycle that we're heading into where the Democratic Party has latched on to the most extreme elements imaginable. For example, Hassan Piker, America deserved 9/11. Israel doesn't have a right to exist. This guy's campaigning with this guy, El Sayed, in Michigan, going up against Mike Rogers. I would say that's a big opportunity for Republicans for a possible pickup in the Senate. You got Graham Platner. But as the president said yesterday, 10 years they've been calling him a Nazi and a fascist and Gestapo, and now they have a real Nazi, you know, running in Maine with a Nazi tattoo that attacked a soldier, a hero, and said he didn't deserve to live. And we learned this week that he went after a teenager who is threatening suicide and attacked this young teenager. He's made racist comments. He's blamed sexual assault and rape victims. He calls the people, voters in his own state, stupid and racist. You know, he's made racist comments and has this proclivity that he can't pass a porta potty without pleasuring himself. How does that guy win? How does six-gender Tellerico win in Texas? The guy that advocates for abortions for the trans community, men and women's sports, God is non-binary, a non-me campaign, and he's against drilling, and he's running in Texas. How does that guy win?
4: Yeah, I don't think they do, but I think you pointed out, you know, I said this maybe on your show a few weeks back. This election, you could summarize in two sentences. They're crazy, we're not. And just you just went through all the crazy positions. It was really funny, though, Sean. A week ago in a committee here, and Brandon Gill, one of our great members on the committee, he was the last one to question the guy from the Southern Poverty Law Center. And he went through this thing with Platner and his tattoo. And he asked the guy from the executive director of the FPLC, he said, would you vote for a guy with a Nazi tattoo? And he got fair to say, no, he wouldn't. So think about this. We won't.
2: Well, by the way, let me play this, because this was a great moment in your committee hearing. And I thought Brandon did a great job. Let me play it.
5: This is a tattoo on Maine Democrat Senate candidate Graham Platner's chest. That's the Nazi SS death head tattoo. Do you have any opinions on that?
6: If it's what you say, if it's a Nazi
5: it
6: symbol,
5: mm-hmm.
6: we oppose Nazis.
5: We oppose. I agree. We do oppose Nazis. Do you think if somebody got a Nazi tattoo on their chest, that's indicative that they might be a Nazi?
6: You'd have to ask Mr. Plattner why he has that symbol. I've already said that if it is a symbol of Nazism, we oppose Nazis.
5: You don't think that that's indicative that perhaps he holds Nazi sentiments?
6: It may well be.
5: It may well be. I think, do people who aren't Nazis normally get Nazi tattoos on their chest?
6: Again, I assume they don't.
5: You assume they don't? I would assume so, too. I don't know anybody who's not a Nazi. I don't know anybody who has a Nazi tattoo on their chest but is not a Nazi. Do you? Do you think that somebody who has a Nazi tattoo on their chest should serve in the United States Senate?
6: I wouldn't vote for that person.
5: I certainly wouldn't either. Do you think that this should disqualify him politically from serving in the Senate?
6: Again, I'm not sure where the line of questions is going. The SPLC, if you're asking me, I'm sorry.
5: Go ahead.
6: If you're asking me if the SPLC opposes
2: Nazis. So we get the point of all this. Your committee is investigating this whole issue involving the Southern Poverty Law Center. What are you finding? How much money did they give extremist groups and extremists? Where is the legal aspect of this?
4: Yeah, $4 million to foment the hate that they told their donors they were fighting. What's interesting is even one of the Southern Poverty Law Center employees who was running this operation called the Intelligence Project, where they were designed to go out and stop this hate and make an effort to do this. She was actually dating one of the people they were paying, some crazy Aryan nation kind of. So I just thought it was funny is they won't vote for a Nazi, but they'll pay him and date him. I mean, that's what they were doing, all to raise money. And here's the sad thing, Sean. It worked. They took in so much money after that crazy Charlottesville event. They took in, like, they went from like $51 million to $133 million annual money coming in, and they got like an $800 million endowment. It's like this crazy scheme worked. But the worst part of it all was they became the standard because the Biden Garland Justice Department worked with them, helped make them the standard. They were the source behind that famous memorandum where and the FBI said, if you're a pro-life Catholic, you're an extremist. That's the worst part, is they became the standard, and they were really fomenting all this hate out there. That's the scary part. So God bless Todd Blanche and President Trump's administration and Justice Department for going after these guys and indicting them, because they deserve it.
2: I definitely agree with you. All right, quick break, right back. More with Ohio Congressman Jim Jordan, and then your calls coming up, 800-941-SEAN, our number if you want to be a part of the program as we continue.
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12: 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Multiple disability advocates are refiling a lawsuit against Florida over the state's expectant mother's parking permits. And President Trump has confirmed the signing of the Memorandum of Understanding between the U.S. and Iran. I'm Michelle Thibodeau.
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13: Southside drivers heading to downtown northbound on I-95.

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6: From the Action News Jax First Alert Weather Center, I'm Chief Meteorologist Mike Burris. When we have better chances for more widespread rain in the full First Alert forecast in less than 10 minutes.
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7: Southside and Oceanway drivers, I'm seeing delays on the Damon's Point Bridge. From the WOKV Traffic Center, I'm David Pomar.
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3: I'm Michelle Thibodeau, the Jacksonville Sheriff's Office announcing the results of Operation Checkmate.
4: This operation netted the arrest of 29 men who solicited children online for sexual acts.
3: Sheriff T.K. Water says the men range in age from 22 to 72 years old. Several had been arrested in previous sting operations. Five are in the country illegally, and others had direct contact with children.
4: Also arrested in this predator sting was Michael DeToro. Notably, DeToro was at the time of his arrest a wrestling coach of a minor child at a training facility in Clay County. DeToro drove himself to a prearranged location with the intention of engaging in sex acts with a boy in his Jeep Wrangler.
3: Sheriff Waters says he does expect more arrests to come from this investigation. The Jacksonville man accused of driving through the Ironman race course last month has pleaded not guilty to six felony charges, including felony DUI. Police say 62-year-old Daryl Simon narrowly missed several athletes as he drove onto the race route before deputies ended the pursuit with a pit maneuver near Five Points. No athletes were injured, but investigators say the situation could have turned deadly. Simon is due back in court July 28th and could face up to 7 years in prison if convicted. Weight loss GLP-1 drugs like Ozempic and Wegovy are being linked to a decrease in violent behavior. A new study out of Rutgers University found that people taking GLP-1 medications were less prone to impulsive behavior and violence. One factor could be the reduction in alcohol consumption seen among GLP-1 users. I'm Michelle Thibodeau for 104.5 WOKV.
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14: A few scattered storms, mostly closer to the coast, otherwise very hot and humid into this evening, and a partly cloudy overnight, a 6 on the WOKV weather meter, only dropping to 76. Friday, a mix of sun and clouds, pretty good chance for some midday and afternoon showers and thunderstorms. Highs reach near 90. Saturday, partly sunny with afternoon showers and thunderstorms at a high in the lower 90s. From the First Alert Weather Center, I'm Action News Jack's Chief Meteorologist Mike Burrish for 104.5 WOKV.
1: First Alert traffic from the Strata Air Conditioning and Heating Traffic Center.
15: Southside drivers heading to downtown northbound on I-95. There are delays on I-10. And Southside and Oceanway drivers, I'm seeing delays on the Damon's Point Bridge. From the WOKV Traffic Center, I'm David Pomar.
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3: 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A plan to regulate e-bikes and e-scooters in Fernandina Beach is moving forward, and a local mother is facing up to 20 years in prison after pleading guilty to assaulting officers who were conducting an immigration operation. I'm Michelle Thibodeau.
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16: You know, I love when Democrats make fools of themselves. Ro Khanna was on with Mornings with Maria earlier today, and he did two dumb things. He admits that he and other Democrats were wrong in not calling earlier for Biden not to run for re-election. I don't think they were wrong. I just think they outright lied and they covered up for this guy for 4 years. And I think it was the biggest lie ever told, one of the biggest presidential scandals in history. And everybody knew it. And every Democrat, everybody in the legacy media mob lied about it. I'm just not giving him a pass on this answer.
18: If you're going to say, were I and other Democrats wrong in the judgment of not calling earlier for President Biden to run for re-election, we were. I've admitted that.
19: Yeah.
18: And
19: if
18: I don't make every call correctly in politics, and when I make a call that is incorrect, I'll own up to it.
16: I mean, that's lie number one. Then Maria called out Ro Khanna saying Democrats want a secure border. That was lie two. And that lie was told to us in spite of all the evidence we brought to you on air pretty much every night during the Biden-Harris-Mayorkas years. And this mantra that they kept repeating is the border's closed, the border's secure. So here he's lying again by telling Maria, you know, Democrats wanted a secure border. No, they did not. Because all they had to do is open their eyes. Over 12 million people we know about. We don't know how many gotaways. And we do know that in terms of, you know, where these people came from, there was no vetting, over 200 countries, many with terror ties, known terrorists in our country. We have murderers, rapists, child molesters, other violent criminals, cartel members, gang members. And now the current administration is cleaning up the mess they created, but it's like getting a needle in a haystack. Listen.
18: And what the Democrats have said is that we need a different immigration agency that actually goes after the criminals, that goes after the drug traffickers, that goes after the sex offenders, and doesn't harass ordinary Americans or undocumented folks who are working hard and paying taxes in the streets. That's our real vision. I will resent this idea that we're not for law enforcement, and you can't say this to the guy who has spent the last year going after the Epstein files and trying to get those people who raped or abused young girls prosecuted. That's about as much standing up for law enforcement as you can be.
19: Congressman, this is just more of the same. I mean, now it's all obvious. We all wanted secure borders, really? Well, when Joe Biden was having a wide open border and 20 million illegals came into the country unvetted, and that's the number President Trump uses, well, then you came on this show and you said, oh, we have a secure border. Everything's fine, right? And now it's like, oh, yeah, we all wanted a secure border. No, you didn't. No, you didn't. Under Joe Biden, the border was wide open, and we were looking at murders of American citizens at the hands of illegals.
16: I mean, which do you think, Linda, is the biggest lie? I think they're equally bad. The cognitive lie.
17: He's the worst. I mean, honestly, Ro Khanna, people put him on, and he seems so polished, and like he has such great things to say. He is the ultimate dodger, drafter, never answer question directly. Thanks a lot for telling us all these years later that Biden wasn't up to the job. Yeah, we know. We were listening. We have eyes and ears, and we use them, unlike the Democrats. He's ridiculous. I mean, if you looked into his past and what he's doing, everything is dirty. That guy has so many skeletons in his closet.
16: It's pretty remarkable. All right, let's get to our phones. 800-941 Sean Nasrensen in San Diego. Sean Hannity Show. Hi.
20: Hi, Sean. Thank you for taking my call.
16: My pleasure.
20: I would like to talk about the deal with the Mullahs and terrorist regime, which is it's a slap on the face of democracy and humanity. And people in Iran have been shouting, free Iran, regime change. Support King Reza Pahlavi, which I can say crown Prince Reza Pahlavi. But it looks like this one was put on the side, and unfortunately President Trump is signing the agreement with the terrorists, the devil regime that is scaring the whole world. And these are...
16: Did you ever hear the president say that his goal with Iran was regime change?
20: He didn't say that, but the way he was acting, it was a sign of regime change. When people...
16: Well, I could tell you what he said, because I pay very close attention. He said, help is on the way. Well, help came. We are now at the fourth tier of leadership. The first three have been wiped out. He also told the people in Iran to be ready that they may get one moment to take over. But that was never his stated goal. You know, people now are kind of rewriting history. His goal was not to have a nuclear armed Iran. Now his goal is also to keep the Strait of Hormuz open. And if possible, I mean, if we took it to ultimately where he would probably want to go, I think he wants a long, stable, peaceful region. And he's given the Iranians a lifeline if they want to rebuild their society. I want the Persian people to be free again. They've contributed so much throughout the history of mankind and 47 years of oppression and nearly 50,000 dead Iranians. I don't want that for them. But at some point, the Iranian people have to do that themselves.
20: Absolutely. You're absolutely 100% right. That's what President Trump said, and I agree with it. But the minute, the time that people, millions of people protesting, and they came to the street and shouting for regime change, freedom, and supporting Crown Prince Reza Pahlavi, that was a sign when President Trump said the help is on the way. That was kind of misunderstanding. Or, you know, people are taking different perspective of any words that Mr. President said that. But my issue, my problem is the time that people took President Trump's word as a big help to get rid of this regime and free Iran. This is something that not listen to the voice of people that they are demanding, they are asking for help. You know, people, Iranian people have been counting on President Trump so much that they thought that would be the end of this regime and Iran would be free. And it's going to be the biggest help for the whole world, because this is a terrorist regime and trying to destroy the whole world.
16: I think you're putting a foreign policy doctrine on President Trump that he does not adhere to. He did take out the ISIS caliphate, Soleimani, Baghdadi. He did have Midnight Hammer, Epic Fury. But he did tell the Iranian people they've got to be ready. The president is not for forever wars. He's been very clear about that. Doesn't want American boots on the ground. He has degraded their military ability to such a low level. They're not a threat now to the entire world like they were. I mean, there's always a threat, but if he can get this over the finish line, I think his hope is that the very thing you're wishing for will happen. However, there's 94 million people inside of Iran, and if they don't like the third or fourth tier regime that's left, it really is going to fall on their shoulders. We cannot fight that battle for them.
20: That, Sean, I understand that, but the minute President Trump put his signature under the agreement, he started executing. They started slash young singer, 85 slashes. Why is that? You know, I want you to understand and tell me, how could we fight with this regime without any support or any arm in our hands? We can't. That's what happened last year. 42,000 people were killed because they were barehanded. They couldn't fight with their regime. So they were on the street and they were shot to death.
16: The president asked the people of Iran, said, you may get one opportunity, and that he's helping. And he wiped out three tiers of regime along with the Israelis. At some point, he's going to adhere to he's got to put America first. And America now has paid a very heavy price doing everything that they can do to prepare the way for the Iranian people. There are enough Iranian people that could overthrow this regime, in my view. Now, I wish they would get armed. I don't know what the status of that is. I want the best for the Iranian people. I want a new future for the Iranian people. But it never was the stated goal of the president. He told the Iranians to be ready. They may have one window of opportunity. I would argue that's probably now. But I hear your point. Understand. But it was never stated by him. He did a lot to help. Help did come. Three tiers of leadership are dead. And there is a moment of truth here. And I just would love to see the Iranian people rise up in mass and take back their country and return to their former greatness. Thank you. All right, quick break, right back to our phones. 800-941-SEAN if you want to be a part of the program as we continue.
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2: St. John's County commissioners are weighing a data center moratorium. Multiple disability advocates are refiling a lawsuit against Florida over the state's expectant mother's parking permits. And President Trump has confirmed the signing of the Memorandum of Understanding between the U.S. and Iran. I'm Michelle Thibodeau.
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3: Southside drivers heading to downtown northbound on I-95. There are delays on I-10. And Southside and Oceanway drivers, I'm seeing delays on the Damon's Point Bridge. From the WOKV Traffic Center, I'm David Pomar.
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18: From the Action News Jax First Alert Weather Center, I'm Chief Meteorologist Mike Burris. When we have better chances for more widespread rain in the full First Alert forecast in less than 10 minutes.
0: First alert traffic from the Strata Air Conditioning and Heating Traffic Center.
3: Southside and Oceanway drivers, I'm seeing delays on the Damon's Point Bridge. From the WOKV Traffic Center, I'm David Pomar.
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17: Andy, Daniel Panzer. Thank you so much for taking my call.
14: What's up, Daniel?
17: It's an honor and a pleasure to speak to you. My family and I have been listening to you on the radio and watching you on television for years. Going back a number of years, you said that five-second go. Marty was...
14: Right.
17: Marty! We used to do that in the car. It was great. I had a question and then a request, if you could hear me out on it. My question is, I miss Rush Limbaugh. And the question is, what do you...
14: I think we all do.
17: I know. What do you miss the most about him? I know you had more of a personal relationship with him than I could ever have. But what really attracted you? I kind of know the answer, but could you explain that?
14: Well, the first thing I'd say is, and I've said it before, is I'm grateful because he forged a path for anybody that has a conservative voice on radio or TV or anywhere. And he made it mainstream, and it wasn't easy for him. He forged a path that didn't exist. I would say this, there's so much about him that made him special and unique. And I think any host that's ever going to be successful has to land where they are as a person. And Rush did. But one of the most underappreciated parts of him, I remember Mary Matlin said after the Clinton years, I don't know how we would have survived without Rush on the air 3 hours a day. And I think that's true. I'd love to hear his take on Iran and Israel today. The one thing that stands out to me, though, is I would listen to this guy and he'd say things, just this incredibly unique take that nobody else would think of. And I'd sit there in my mind and go, why didn't I think of that? He just had a brilliance about him, a natural glibness about him, a fun part of him that was amazing. And, you know, you lose an icon like that, you cannot never replace them. And I said it at the time of his death, but I know what he'd want for all of us. And that's for us to stay in the fight and don't ever give up and understand that we live in the greatest country God gave man and aspire to whatever mountain you want to climb and keep going. I know that was in his heart. That's why his bucket list was to just get well enough to get back on the air, not to go travel the world. And that's exactly what he did in the final year of his life, knowing that he pretty much had a death sentence hanging over him. So I hope that answers your question. I wish I had more time to delve into it, but there's not enough good I can say about the guy, to be honest. Just special, unique, and would love his take on everything today. Look, America does not stand 250 years as a beacon of hope without the brave men and women that are willing to put their lives on the line to defend it. 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
2: I'm Michelle Thibodeau. A local mother is facing up to 20 years in prison after pleading guilty to punching a state trooper and kicking an ICE agent.
24: Jennifer Cruz was arrested after she stopped a video immigration enforcement operation. A sentencing date has not been scheduled. Cruz is also facing several state charges, which she pled not guilty to, and is set to be back in court for those charges next week.
2: Chandler Morgan reports Cruz's arrest came amid multiple reports of increased immigration enforcement across Northeast Florida. St. Johns County commissioners consider a data center moratorium in case they become a target if other counties restrict them first.
24: Now, the county attorney is creating a plan to show the legal path to passing it. They are also having a staff create a report on the impacts of data centers on the areas around them.
2: Shea Simon reports it would be presented at a meeting in July. Caitlin Clark is getting her own signature Nike shoe this fall.
25: The sportswear giant will release the Caitlin 1 on October 1st. The Indiana Fever star said having her own shoe has been a dream for as long as she can remember. The Caitlin 1 will cost $140. Clark joins Asia Wilson and Sabrina Ionescu as active WNBA players with their own Nike signature shoes. I'm Tammy Trujillo.
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30: Hot and humid into this evening with a few scattered storms. While they're hit and miss, where they occur locally, very heavy. And then clearing skies overnight, dropping into the 70s. It's a 6 on the WOKV weather meter. Partly cloudy for your Friday. Showers and thunderstorms are likely in the afternoon and evening with some heavy downpours and a few strong storms with highs around 90 degrees. Saturday will be partly cloudy and again. Afternoon and evening showers and storms with highs around 90. And then hotter for Father's Day on Sunday. Storms become more widely scattered in the afternoon. Partly sunny skies otherwise. Highs 90 to 95. And a hot start to the new work week on Monday. Partly sunny, an isolated afternoon storm, and highs in the mid-90s. From the First Alert Weather Center, I'm Action News Jax, Chief Meteorologist Mike Burrish for 104.5 WOKV.
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3: Southside drivers heading to downtown northbound on I-95. There are delays on I-10. And Southside and Oceanway drivers, I'm seeing delays on the Damon's Point Bridge. From the WOKV Traffic Center, I'm David Pomar.
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2: City, state, and federal officials are in Jacksonville today to highlight a septic tank phase-out project on the north side. A plan to regulate e-bikes and e-scooters in Fernandina Beach is moving forward, and a local mother is facing up to 20 years in prison after pleading guilty to assaulting officers who were conducting an immigration operation. I'm Michelle Thibodeau.
32: 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More behind-the-scenes information on breaking news and more bold, inspired solutions for America. Coming up next, our final news roundup and information overload hour.
33: All right, news roundup, information overload hour. Toll-free, our number is 800-941-SEAN if you want to be a part of the program. So I was made aware of a local story. It's out of Albemarle County School Board. And now the outside of Charlottesville, now 29 News locally covered this story. Seaville.com covered this story. And apparently the county school board is now asking their superintendent to resign following an employee arrest. And you're asking, well, Hannity, what's this all about? A lot of public hearings regarding the district's handling of sexual assault allegations against a former elementary school staffer and the school board asked for the person's resignation. Anyway, started as a social and emotional learning coach at an elementary school in town. And for unknown reasons, again, I'm reading from Seaville.com, and for unnamed reasons, he was transferred to this particular elementary school at the beginning of the 23-24 school year. And he worked until an investigation into his conduct began in January of this year. Anyway, he's charged with 7 counts of aggravated sexual battery, 1 count of attempted aggravated sexual battery, 4 counts of indecent liberties, and the earliest alleged incident dates back to August of 24, but it was not uncovered until this year. And you begin to wonder, how is that even possible? Now, there is a statement that has been released from the school board that they requested his resignation as the superintendent of this county public school. And the details of that transition apparently are being worked through the board's chief legal officer and the person involved. And they say this is a difficult moment for our school division, for our community. Our first responsibility is and must always be the safety, well-being, and trust of our students, families, staff, and schools. We recognize the pain, the anger, the fear, the frustration that many members of our community are experiencing, particularly in connection with recent events involving this particular case. Let me play for you Noah Coffin, who's going to join us in a minute, Western Albemarle High School graduate, slamming the school's handling of multiple employee misconduct cases. This aired on CBS 19 in Charlottesville.
1: As Albemarle County Public Schools continue to face questions following the arrest of a former Hollymead elementary school staffer on child sex crime charges, one recent Western Albemarle High School graduate says the controversies have exposed what he believes are serious failures in the school's division's leadership and response.
5: I can't imagine the parents who are sitting there with children at the school not knowing if their child was sexually abused by this teacher or not. They have no clue.
1: Following the arrest of Hollymead Elementary employee Michael Sweeney on 11 counts of child sex crimes, questions continue to swirl around the Albemarle County Public School Division's handling of the case.
5: Our system is broken. It's very clear to see, and incidents like this just really emphasize that. I think that we do need a new school board. I think we need a new superintendent.
1: Recent Western Albemarle graduate Noah Coffin says many in the community feel let down by the people responsible for protecting students. He says warning signs were allegedly present long before the community learned about the allegations.
5: You know, you have parents in community meetings claiming that Swanee locked their children in rooms, and then they were told, oh, you're just overreacting. That's where it should have started. That's where action needed to be taken.
1: He's also criticizing the school division for waiting months to inform the public after Sweeney was removed from his position in January.
5: We've seen frustrated parents coming ready for answers that the administration can't provide. It looks like they just found out about this yesterday, despite the fact that they had 5 months to prepare it.
1: Now, with Superintendent Matthew Hawes asked to resign, Coffin says the community should use this moment to demand lasting change, including greater transparency, more accountability from school leaders, and policies designed to better protect students.
5: We need to make a policy that prohibits teachers from meeting one-on-one with students in rooms that have locked doors, blinds closed. It's ridiculous that that isn't in place. It, according to Haas, it's an assumed principle. That's not good enough when it comes to the safety of our children. That's step number one.
33: I would argue that every school, every square inch of every school, inside and out, ought to have cameras, obviously not bathrooms or private areas, but for the most part, you will be able to know and see. And that would be a great defense for innocent people. But putting that aside, Noah Coffin is with us. He currently serves as the president of TPUSA student chapter at this particular high school. He's here to join us. Rob Schilling is the host of The Schilling Show and a former Charlottesville city councilor. Noah, let's start with you. Why don't you fill in the details? How bad is this?
9: Thank you for having me. Look, it's absolutely ridiculous. This happened over 6 months ago, and in all that time to prepare, they had zero answers, zero plan of action, zero accountability. So you have parents hurting, not knowing what happened to their kids, showing up expecting these answers that the administration has failed time and time again to provide.
11: Why wouldn't they move faster? I mean, if it was their child, you would think they would want to move quickly, expeditiously, right?
9: Well, you're absolutely right. And we see this all the time when school boards across the country start to feel invincible. And when they start to feel invincible, they lose a sense of accountability to the people. Now, we know as citizens of the United States that the government derives their powers from where? From the consent of the governed. And so it's time as a community, and not just here in Charlottesville, but across the nation, to consider maybe it's time to stop giving these bureaucrats our consent through our vote if they're not going to be doing a good job. They need to be held accountable.
11: You know, I say this all the time. I tell my audience, don't ever put your faith, your hope, your trust in government and all this Green New Deal scam, cradle to grave, womb to the tomb. What does government do well? We spend more per capita, per student, on education than any country in the industrialized world, with the worst results. You know, how's defund, dismantle, reimagine the police, no bail? How is that working, what the radical left is supporting? How did open borders work out for security for our country? How did those Obamacare promises work out? Where is Social Security and Medicare headed? Bankruptcy, insolvency. And yet people, you know, get this false hope that the government's going to do stuff for them. And look at the nightmare in this one particular district. Rob Schilling, let's get your take.
14: So this is a bad problem, Sean, and I've been watching this school division for close to 20 years on this radio program here out of Charlottesville. The problem starts, the fish stinks from the head. This superintendent, Matt Hawes, some time ago sent out an email to his staff saying his favorite book is Rules for Radicals by Saul Alinsky, and he's offering free copies to the staff. That's where it starts. This has been a hyper-sexualized school district for the past probably 7 or 8 years, where they're doing very, very questionable things in the classroom starting at 8.
11: Oh, slow down. Define hypersexual. What do you mean by that?
14: Oh, my goodness. We broke a story back in 2017 where, I'll say this very delicately, it was a ninth grade girls class, all ninth grade girls, a male teacher in there. They were showing what I would call very delicately a deflowering video about different types of sex and how to pleasure oneself. This was being done in these schools, and a father called me up out of his mind saying, do you know what they just showed my daughters? And I broke this. It turned into a national story.
11: You've got to be kidding me. Why wasn't there widespread outrage in the community? Where was every parent? Why weren't they banging on that school door every day?
14: You know what's interesting, Sean, is we covered stuff on this program for all these years, and the stuff goes national, sometimes international, and the local news media conspires against covering it because we broke the story. So it didn't get a lot of local play. It eventually did, but ultimately it's ignored locally and covered nationally.
11: I mean, didn't every parent get a copy of whatever this video you're describing is? Did it not go viral in the community?
14: Well, unfortunately, it's very difficult. You know, there's a spectrum of people that listen to this program and visit my website, but if they didn't see it there, they weren't going to see it in any of the newspapers or anything else for a long time. I posted the video so people could see it if they wanted to, and a lot of people looked at it, but a lot of people overlooked it in the local news media, unfortunately.
11: All right. So, Noah, where do we go from here? What are parents going to do? Obviously, this guy's on his way out. Is he the tip of the spear? Or does he have a coalition of teachers that have been involved on some level in this process and knowing about all this having occurred?
9: No, it runs a lot deeper than just him. And we're seeing this as his replacement as well. Somebody coming from the inside who's going to be doing his job for the next year, and an assistant superintendent. And so I don't expect much change there. But it continues down to the school board. The same logic and perversion trickles down all the way through our administration. And so we need a clean sweep. And what I hope from this is that people from the community, left, people from the right, conservatives, liberals, can remember this when it comes time for these people to be placed on the ballot again. We remember what they did to our kids. We remember what they did to our community. And we'll be able to vote differently in the future.
11: I mean, it's pretty remarkable. How do you see this playing out, Rob? You know the area well.
14: I do, and I have been contacted behind the scenes from a bunch of people that I don't know but know about this program and have told me that there are various investigations ongoing as we speak. People are considering legal action. I hope they will pursue it. I know there's an effort from within the schools to try and quell this or to give people some sort of offers of settlement to be quiet. I don't think everybody's going to be quiet, and I think this is going to go much deeper than we know right now.
11: Forget about the lawsuits. Why aren't parents demanding accountability and being knowledgeable of what is being told and taught and shown to their children? Certainly what you're describing, inappropriate ages.
14: It's really sad, but people are disconnected here. And unfortunately, we have a preponderance of Democrats on the school board, with one notable exception, who's a recent hire, but it's been run by Democrats for a long time. The place votes 65% Democrat come every election. And I think they're kind of protecting their own. And it's really, really sad. I've urged people to get their kids the hell out of these government schools, because they just don't seem to be getting better. And look what's happened.
11: Appreciate you both. Keep up the good work. Rob Schilling, thank you. Noah Coffin, thank you. 800-941-SEAN is our number. 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

0: Hey, before the burgers hit the grill, fireworks, they light up the sky, take a few minutes to remember that Independence Day, you know what? 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
6: St. John's County commissioners are weighing a data center moratorium. Multiple disability advocates are refiling a lawsuit against Florida over the state's expectant mother's parking permits. And President Trump has confirmed the signing of the Memorandum of Understanding between the U.S. and Iran. I'm Michelle Thibodeau.
4: 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The WOKV Severe Weather Center has been activated. Be the first to know when severe weather is
7: in your area. Southside drivers heading downtown northbound on I-95. There are delays on I-10. And Southside and Oceanway drivers, I'm seeing delays on the Damon's Point Bridge. From the WOKV Traffic Center, I'm David Pomar.
4: The WOKV Severe Weather Center has been activated. Be the first to know when severe weather is in your area by enabling alerts in the WOKV app. Jacksonville's severe weather coverage starts now.
8: A severe thunderstorm warning has been issued for central St. John's County and includes the St. Augustine area. We're tracking on First Alert Doppler HD a very strong thunderstorm crossing I-95 near and just south of the outlet malls and crossing into the area very near St. Augustine over just the next few minutes. The potential for winds up to 60 miles per hour, blinding rain, and frequent lightning. Once again, it's a severe thunderstorm warning for central St. John's County, including St. Augustine and nearby areas from the First Alert Weather Center.

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5: I'm Ashley News Jack's chief meteorologist, Mike Burrish. When the heat gives way to some more much-needed rain and storms, in the full First Alert forecast in less than 10 minutes.
4: First Alert traffic from the Strada Air Conditioning and Heating Traffic Center.
6: Southside and Oceanway drivers, I'm seeing delays on the Dames Point Bridge. From the WOKV Traffic Center, I'm David Pomar.
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0: All right, let's get back to our busy phones. 800-941-SHAWN, our number if you want to be a part of the program. Jim in Wisconsin. Jim, how are you? Glad you called, sir.
8: I'm fine. Thanks, Sean. Thank you very much for giving me the opportunity to talk to you.
0: Thank you. What's happening?
8: So much stuff goes on to your program every day. You can't hardly miss a day, an hour, or any of it because it's just so much. The last comment, your show is packed with news constantly.
0: Thank you.
8: All day long. It's just wonderful. Anyway, I want to talk about this interim agreement and the memorandum of understanding that Trump just came out with.
0: Yes, sir. The MOS, the Memorandum of Understanding.
8: Understanding, correct.
0: MOU, rather. Yeah.
8: Yeah, I just love that approach. After they took the, what is it, 5, 6, 7 times where they had us going, and then all of a sudden, boop, okay, it's done. It's over with. We're back to war. Or we're back, we've broken all the agreements. Now he seems like he's got everything set up. Everything is ready to go. Here's what I don't understand. I think he would, if it gets broke, I think he would strike again. But why is not nobody else helping us? Can't NATO get involved for them shooting down a helicopter? I think they just did it. To me, that would be an act of war if you shoot down somebody's helicopter. I just don't understand that. Maybe you can clear that up for me. And why, if somebody would bomb my country, Kuwait, United Arab Emirates, Saudi Arabia, anything that got hit by a missile from Iran, why aren't them people ready, boots on the ground? Okay, you guys, let's go. We're going to provide the air support, boots on the ground from you other three. Let's get ready. Let's arm Iran. People that are ready. I can just remember to solve Iran in what, late 1970, 78, 79, somewhere right around and then, where that was a decent country.
0: You're asking a lot of important questions. And, you know, there was a headline I saw in one of the British papers. The world is abandoning President Trump in the U.S. and turning against the USA. And I will tell you, I've been making this point forever about, quote, globalist organizations. I don't care if it's the UN, the WEF. I don't care if it's idiotic deals like the Paris Climate Accords. NATO, particularly Europe, is in a precipitous decline, and they have been for decades. They have neglected their own national security interests. They've failed to pay their fair share. They have adopted socialism, climate alarmism. Donald Trump has pushed them to get back to center and prioritize properly, and he is hated for it. They abandoned us. They had no moral clarity on the number one state sponsor of terror. They've been absolutely useless, and I think when all is said and done, there's going to be a recap.

configuration of NATO. If I had to imagine, it won't remain in its current form. And countries that want bilateral defense agreements that are reliable to the U.S. will be the future. But the worst part is that they've allowed unfettered illegal immigration without assimilation. And now it is a massive political force. I never thought I'd see Sharia courts in Great Britain. I never thought I'd see no-go zones in Europe and countries like France. But it's all happening. And those politicians feel like they can't anger what is now a big part of the electoral base there. I don't see a path for Europe to recover, if you want to know the truth. But America has got to survive. America's got to be on the front lines of the next generation of weaponry, innovation, commitment to security, defense, and economic prosperity. We can do all of that without anybody's help. Thank God. Anyway, I hope that does answer your question. Appreciate you being with us. 800-941-SEAN is our number if you want to be a part of the program. Quick break, right back. More of your calls coming up straight ahead.

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4: I'm Michelle Thibodeau, the Jacksonville Sheriff's Office, announcing the results of Operation Checkmate.
5: This operation netted the arrest of 29 men who solicited children online for sexual acts.
4: Sheriff T.K. Water says the men range in age from 22 to 72 years old. Several had been arrested in previous sting operations. Five are in the country illegally, and others had direct contact with children.
5: Also arrested in this predator sting was Michael DeToro. Notably, DeToro was at the time of his arrest a wrestling coach of a minor child at a training facility in Clay County. DeToro drove himself to a prearranged location with the intention of engaging in sex acts with a boy in his Jeep Wrangler.
4: Sheriff Waters says he does expect more arrests to come from this investigation. The Jacksonville man accused of driving through the Ironman race course last month has pleaded not guilty to six felony charges, including felony DUI. Police say 62-year-old Daryl Simon narrowly missed several athletes as he drove onto the race route before deputies ended the pursuit with a pit maneuver near Five Points. No athletes were injured, but investigators say the situation could have turned deadly. Simon is due back in court July 28th and could face up to 7 years in prison if convicted. Weight loss GLP-1 drugs like Ozempic and Wegovy are being linked to a decrease in violent behavior. A new study out of Rutgers University found that people taking GLP-1 medications were less prone to impulsive behavior and violence. One factor could be the reduction in alcohol consumption seen among GLP-1 users. I'm Michelle Thibodeau for 104.5 WOKV.
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0: A few widely scattered storms into early this evening, especially from about the Interstate 95 corridor or so to the beaches, and then a partly cloudy sky and very warm overnight, only dropping to 75 to 80 degrees. It's a 6 on the WOKV weather meter. Sunshine will give way to heavy afternoon showers and thunderstorms on your Friday. The rain will be more widespread tomorrow as temperatures top out at around 90, and Saturday will be partly cloudy with afternoon showers and thunderstorms and highs in the lower 90s. From the First Alert Weather Center, I'm Action News Jax, Chief Meteorologist Mike Burrish for 104.5 WOKV.
2: The WOKV Severe Weather Center has been activated. 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
0: A severe thunderstorm warning has been issued for central St. John's County and includes the St. Augustine area. We're tracking on First Alert Doppler HD a very strong thunderstorm crossing I-95 near and just south of the outlet malls and crossing into the area very near St. Augustine over just the next few minutes. The potential for winds up to 60 miles per hour, blinding rain, and frequent lightning. Once again, it's a severe thunderstorm warning for central St. John's County, including St. Augustine and nearby areas. From the First Alert Weather Center, I'm Action News Jax, Chief Meteorologist Mike Burrish for 104.5 WOKV.
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4: City, state, and federal officials are in Jacksonville today to highlight a septic tank phase-out project on the north side. A plan to regulate e-bikes and e-scooters in Fernandina Beach is moving forward, and a local mother is facing up to 20 years in prison after pleading guilty to assaulting officers who were conducting an immigration operation. I'm Michelle Thibodeau.
16: I live paycheck to paycheck until like my mid-20s, late 20s, and when I first started saving money, and I don't remember who told me, somebody informed me and said, hey, you should take a portion of your portfolio. I like gold and silver, and I took it to heart, and I've done it ever since, and I've never regretted it. We've seen, there's always going to be fluctuations, but we've seen, you know, the price of gold go through the roof, the price of silver go through the roof, and I've always been glad I did this. You know, Reagan said inflation is as violent as a mugger, as frightening as an armed robber, and as deadly as a hitman. 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I don't give out advice financially. However, I'm telling you, as a customer of Gold Co., they are the best company I've ever dealt with, the most honorable. They want people to be informed. They will help you get informed. They'll send you a free gold and silver guide. 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That's 855-815-GOLD. All right, let's get to our busy telephones, shall we? Let's say hi to James. He is in Hotlanta. James, you're on the Sean Hannity Show. How are you, sir?
17: Hey, Sean. Yeah, I was calling about the agreement with Iran.
16: Yes, sir.
17: I would have liked to see at the beginning, no agreement or anything, negotiation. I would have liked to see them continue to what they was doing, but not destroying the whole place, but to take out the leadership and take out that Revolutionary Guard and people like that and bring in Razor. And also, you know, naturally get the nuclear dust and take and put Razor there. Because I kind of think this is going to be a cat and mouse game in the future. And when Donald Trump leaves office, I'm afraid we may get somebody like Kamala Harris. And they got busy giggling while Iran is going to be back at it making a nuclear bomb. I'm not sure.
16: Well, let me ask you a couple of questions. Did you ever hear the president talk about regime change?
17: No, he didn't promise that.
16: Well, what was the president's top two priorities as it relates to Iran?
17: They cannot have a nuclear weapon, and he's going to open up the straits, of course. But that
16: based on what we now know today, is there any chance in the next year that you see that the Iranians will be a nuclear-armed or nuclear-enriching country?
17: No, I don't think right away, not right now. I'm just afraid. Okay, let's say, even for right now, I'm afraid that if the Democrats win the House and Senate in November, which I know, according to what you all were saying, that the candidates are so bad that we should win it. But if,
16: well, I'm not saying we should win it. I'm saying that the historical trends I do not believe are applicable this midterm election cycle, which is a little bit different, but it's pretty much the same thing. Because they've gone so hardcore radical left. I think this is unlike any midterm I can think of in the last 100 years, to be honest.
17: And the thing is that makes them dangerous, because I believe they would probably get together and try to pull us out of the Middle East before we get the nuclear dust. They want Donald Trump to fail in this bad, Democrats. And if they had the House and Senate, they probably would try to sabotage the whole thing and blame Donald Trump on it. And they probably, and I'm afraid of what they're going to do to the Supreme Court.
16: All of this is on the ballot. They're openly saying what they will do.
17: You miss one more than they talking about doing, and that is taking away the Electoral College. If they do that, California, Texas, and New York will basically pick the president every year, every time. You can't, as for with their population, you will need many states to even participate. It just would turn this. What they are doing is trying to lock it down so Republicans can never get back in office. It'll be a one party.
16: They can try, but they got a big problem in the future that they're on a collision course. All this mass migration out of these deep blue states and cities is going to result, when we do the next census in 2030, in a massive shift from blue cities, blue state congressional districts to red cities, red states, because people are moving to those states in droves to get away from the big, bloated, repressive governments in these radical blue states like New York and California, New Jersey and Illinois.
17: Yeah, you're right. But I tell you what, I've been a Republican. I was a Reagan Democrat way back. And
16: right.
17: it was back in the old days when I'm a minority, a black person, but it was at a time that not many minorities was Republicans. But I took my time and looked at the policies and what do I think is the best way for this country to grow and continue to be the greatest nation on earth. And I like the Republican Party, the way what Reagan was saying, the peace through strength. I always had a problem with the trade deficit. And I didn't see no president want to deal with things. And that's what I like about Donald Trump. He's dealing with things that I've been seeing, but don't like no president wanted to muddy up the water and deal with things that was obvious. The trade deficit, Iran. I wish George Bush, instead of looking for weapons of mass destruction in Iraq, used those soldiers to take down Iran. I'm very happy, very, very happy with Donald Trump, but I'm just afraid that a little bit about I'm leaving those muddles back in charge, continue to leave them in charge, although we're dealing with different people.
16: Well, remember, the president had his stated goals. He's achieved them. And as he's been saying, I'll just go back to bombing the living hell out of him if they don't abide by what he is asking for. I take the president at his word. His actions heretofore, I think, back up my belief in him that he means what he says. But, you know, let's let this play out. The president does have a lot on his plate beyond Iran. And if it's not a nuclear problem right now and the strait gets open right now and we can maybe thread a needle towards a peace deal that the president, based on the president's stated principles, not some memorandum, the world would be better off. Do I trust the Iranians? Nope. Not one bit. Does he? Nope. He's a trust but verify president. James, appreciate it. Thoughtful call. 800-941. Sean Neal, South Carolina. Hi.
18: Hey, Sean. Just wanted to call and tell you that me and my wife, Londa, are big fans of yours, and we love Fox News.
16: And thank you, sir.
18: The other day, to see if you would mind mentioning her, giving her, wishing her a happy birthday.
16: Today's your wife's birthday?
18: Well, it was actually the 15th, but she's not where she can listen to the radio, but we pretty much religiously watch your TV show, so I was wondering if maybe tonight you could mention it on your...
16: If I did a birthday request every time on TV, I probably would spend hours on end. Let me tell you what I'll do. What's your wife's name?
18: I have no doubt.
16: What's your beautiful bride's name?
18: It's Londa, L-O-N-D-A.
16: Londa, I don't know what birthday it is. It would be rude of me to ask. I won't. Thank you so much for listening to the show and watching the TV show. You know, I wish you all of God's blessings on the very special day that you were born. You know, the Bible tells us that he knew you before you were. And I believe that with all my heart. And I just hope you have the greatest birthday ever. And that Neil does the right thing, gets you a great gift, takes you out to dinner, pampers you, and loves on you like you deserve. How's that?
18: That sounds great.
16: All right, man. Appreciate it. Don Lake Ronkonkoma. What's up, Big Don? Welcome aboard, sir.
19: Hey, Sean. So thank you so much for taking my call. This MOU from the Iran, it looks like it's getting a lot of scrutiny from everybody. But I trust Trump on this. And it's a work in progress. It's still a work in progress. There's 60 days. And it's 60 days to come up with a final decision, the way I understand it.
16: When I've heard him now in the last 2 days say three times that he will blow them to hell and back if they don't go along with what he is demanding, and he's been very consistent on that. The question I guess I have is, why do some people doubt what he's saying? I mean, I think his actions have proven time and time again that he's willing to do all of it, and he's done all of it, and he also has other stuff that he has to pay attention to. We have an economy. We have an election. We have other national security concerns. There's no problem with the president going in anytime he wants, as he told me directly. I talked to him at the G7, Don. He told me, I won't think twice, and I believed him.
19: I believe him, too. But you just see so much on the, in social media and on television that what's Trump doing? Is he giving too much credit to the Iranians? I don't think he's doing that at all. I think it's still trust but verify.
16: What I was told on, and I talked to a number of people, is he hit him hard twice last week, and then he said he's going to hit him harder the third night in a row. And then he said, and I think I'm taking Karg Island. Then almost immediately a series of events occurred, meaning that the Iranians said, we'll sign whatever you want. And that ended up being the MOU. And so, but do I think the MOU, I think they made too big a deal about that when it has, they've already negotiated way beyond that anyway. And I've had that confirmed by multiple people involved in it.
19: Yep. Sean, you know, when you signed a peace deal with Japan on the USS Missouri at the end of World War II, there must have been a lot of mistrust, and it all worked out pretty well.
16: Well, I mean, remember Reagan walked away from Reykjavik?
19: That's right.
16: And, not happening. And people said, oh, he's going to start World War III. But no, it took a couple of years, but that wall came tumbling down. Big Don, we appreciate you, man. Thank you. 800-941-SEAN. Al, Texas. God bless Texas. Al, what's going on?
20: Hey, Sean Hannity, my favorite TV personality. Man, I've been listening to you for years, dude.
16: Yeah. Well, appreciate it, man. What's going on? Love my friends in Texas.
20: Oh, doing great. We are so pumped and so ready for midterms. We're so ready to see the defeat of that crazy Tellerico guy. My gosh.
16: By the way, what are people saying in Texas about six gender, God is non-binary, men play women's sports, Tellerico?
20: So here's the point of my call. You had a guy on there yesterday that was all concerned about the midterm. Very conservative guy, but man, it's such a thin thread, you know. What if this, what if that, you know? The people in Texas that are conservatives, we don't get up and beat our chest and holler from the mountaintops like these crazy lefties do, you know? We just do life, you know? We work hard. We take care of our families. We worship at the church of our choice, you know? And we just take care of life, you know? And that's where the majority of the people is. And I think one of the things that really concerns me a lot is the voice, the megaphone of the far left. And just like the gentleman was just on with you just now about social media, I get so sick of hearing that. You know, we need to learn to have real conversations with one another, you know, eyeball to eyeball, where we can actually communicate what's on our minds and what we're really feeling, right? And get off of the social media thing. I applaud you, Sean. You have got the gonads of steel, my friend, to stand up like you do to the left and make such consistently over and over and over.
16: Oh, they don't really like me that much, but I'm not looking to be liked by them. I prefer people like you in Texas like this show. We try to be different than all of them. We've been proven right way more than all of them. We take pride in our work, but we don't take ourselves too seriously. And I think I'm going to be more right than wrong when it comes to this being a very, very different midterm election cycle. I hope I'm right. I don't see six gender. I just don't see the people of Texas voting for this madness. I just don't. Listen, we're all into health, wellness, fitness, nutrition, longevity, all these things. But if you really start looking at your decisions, how many times are you guessing based on, oh, I just read that kale is good for you. I read that this vegetable is good for you. Oh, I want to eat, healthier this or that. 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I need this vitamin. Okay. 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
2: St. John's County commissioners are weighing a data center moratorium. Multiple disability advocates are refiling a lawsuit against Florida over the state's expectant mother's parking permits. And President Trump has confirmed the signing of the Memorandum of Understanding between the U.S. and Iran. I'm Michelle Thibodeau.
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3: Southside drivers heading to downtown northbound on I-95. There are delays on I-10. And Southside and Oceanway drivers, I'm seeing delays on the Damon's Point Bridge. From the WOKV Traffic Center, I'm David Pomar.
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12: 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Vivek Ramaswamy, Mark Wayne Mullen, DHS, Dave Asman, The Economy, Greg Jarrett, Lawfare, a corrupt, abusively biased legacy media mob, Joe Concha. Hannity tonight, 9 Eastern. 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Thank you for making the show possible. You know, from America's Revolutionary War to Israel's now fight for their very survival in 1948, Israel has faced from day one moment after another. Their courage has been tested. You know, 1985, President Reagan delivered these remarks about America's commitment to stand with Israel. And here's what he said.
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2: I'm Michelle Thibodeau. A local mother is facing up to 20 years in prison after pleading guilty to punching a state trooper and kicking an ICE agent.
20: Jennifer Cruz was arrested after she stopped a video immigration enforcement operation. A sentencing date has not been scheduled. Cruz is also facing several state charges, which she pled not guilty to, and is set to be back in court for those charges next week.
2: Chandler Morgan reports Cruz's arrest came amid multiple reports of increased immigration enforcement across Northeast Florida. St. Johns County commissioners consider a data center moratorium in case they become a target if other counties restrict them first.
21: Now, the county attorney is creating a plan to show the legal path to passing it. They are also having a staff create a report on the impacts of data centers on the areas around them.
2: Shay Simon reports it would be presented at a meeting in July. Caitlin Clark is getting her own signature Nike shoe this fall.
22: The sportswear giant will release the Caitlin 1 on October 1st. The Indiana Fever star said having her own shoe has been a dream for as long as she can remember. The Caitlin 1 will cost $140. Clark joins Asia Wilson and Sabrina Ionescu as active WNBA players with their own Nike signature shoes. I'm Tammy Trujillo.
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7: A few widely scattered storms into early this evening, especially from about the Interstate 95 corridor or so to the beaches. And then a partly cloudy sky and very warm overnight, only dropping to 75 to 80 degrees. It's a 6 on the WOKV weather meter. Sunshine will give way to heavy afternoon showers and thunderstorms on your Friday. The rain will be more widespread tomorrow as temperatures top out at around 90. And Saturday will be partly cloudy with afternoon showers and thunderstorms and highs in the lower 90s. From the First Alert Weather Center, I'm Action News Jack's Chief Meteorologist Mike Burrish for 104.5. WOKV.
8: First Alert traffic from the Strata Air Conditioning and Heating Traffic Center.
9: Southside drivers heading to downtown northbound on I-95. There are delays on I-10. And Southside and Oceanway drivers, I'm seeing delays on the Damon's Point Bridge. From the WOKV Traffic Center, I'm David Pomar.
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0: American woman, and it's always a great day to be one of them. Wouldn't want to be an Iranian woman today after we just handed over $300 billion to the oppressive Ayatollahs and said, don't make any nukes, bro. And the rest is the rest. No gay rights, no women's rights. All the things that were supposed to be accomplished did not happen. I have a real theory on how. I know who's responsible. I am going to share it at the very top of the next segment because it'll take me about 3 minutes and 50 seconds to tell you the story. As it stands right now, I have about a minute and 50 in this segment. But just so we're on the same page. Okay, you know, Iran can never have a nuclear weapon, all that stuff. Here's Trump flat out saying he's going to let them keep their nuclear program. Clip five.
1: Well, I've said to them always, I say, look, you have probably the third largest oil reserves in the world. What the hell do you need nuclear for? You need nuclear for some electricity. So I've always felt that way. So we've been pretty tough in that. You know, it is a little hard, though, when you say that somebody wants it, other people have it, other adjoining states have it, and you're not letting them have it for purposes of electricity and things like that. It's always a little tough. You have to use a little common sense.
0: So in one breath, we've been told these are religious fanatics that will blow up all of us if they get the chance. In the next breath, we're being told, well, the normal neighbors in the country next door have it, so we have to let the religious fanatics who want to kill us all have it? Like, dude, wait, what? Did that really just cut?
2: That is absolutely the most ridiculous excuse I have ever heard in my entire career as a disciplinarian.
0: Seriously, if a guy's mugging you on the subway platform and the cops show up with their guns, you go, well, the cops have a gun. I guess we got to let this guy have a gun. What's even happening over here?
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5: 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First alert traffic from the Strata Air Conditioning and Heating Traffic Center.
6: Heading to St. Johns County from the south end of town this evening on I-95 southbound, you're looking at 19 minutes to get from the Beltway down to State Road 16. From the WOKV Traffic Center, I'm David Pomar.
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16: Checking your ride from the south side, heading down through St. Johns County, I-95 southbound this evening. At least a 20-minute ride from the Beltway down to State Road 16. From the WOKV Traffic Center, I'm Brian Middleton.
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23: In defense of the deal, I'm Lisa LaSera, Fox News. Vice President J.D. Vance outlining the terms of the Memorandum of Understanding with Iran.
24: The only way that they would ever get any benefit of the bargain is if they comply fully and change their behavior. And so you really have a win-win situation for the United States of America. If the Iranians don't change their behavior, their military and their nuclear program is still destroyed.
23: Vance says Americans are already benefiting, citing the flow of oil through the Strait of Hormuz. But Senate Democratic leader Chuck Schumer says Democrats won't help with any financial incentives.
25: If Trump wants to send hundreds of billions of dollars to Iran, then he'll need to do it with Republican votes. Because I'll tell you, Democrats certainly won't be helping Trump send $300 billion to Iran.
23: The White House has said there will be hundreds of millions in aid to Iran, but says it's not coming from U.S. taxpayers. Ukraine carrying out a major aerial attack on Moscow.
26: Scores of Ukrainian drones swarmed the Russian capital in the early hours of the morning. Ukraine claims to have hit an oil refinery in the city for the second time this week. Reporters on the ground saw flames and plumes of smoke over the densely populated district of Moscow, where the refinery is located. The regional governor says 16 people were injured in today's attacks. Ukrainian President Volodymyr Zelensky called the strikes a totally fair response to Russian attacks. President Zelensky is calling on Western allies to pressure Russia into peace talks.
23: Fox's Jonathan Savage. The lawyers for Luigi Mangione, who is accused of gunning down UnitedHealthcare CEO Brian Thompson on a New York City street in 2024, have reversed their decision to pursue a psychiatric defense in his state case. Mangione's lawyers had faced a deadline of today to provide evidence supporting the claim to prosecutors. 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
13: Bang, there it is. Fox Across America with Jimmy Failla fired up. In the next hour to talk to Byron Donalds. He is going to be the next governor of the great state of Florida. He will undoubtedly have something to say about my New York Knicks, but more importantly, the massive influx of New Yorkers moving down to Florida. Why? Because the taxes are too damn high. It's crazy what's going on in blue states in terms of a wealth exodus. And we're going to talk about it in the next hour because this Gavin Newsom investigation got really good yesterday. And the New York Times is flat out saying these investigations did not start under Trump. CNN flat out saying it didn't happen under Trump.
14: CNN is the worst.
13: So you understand, I don't know that the knives are out politically for Gavin Newsom, like they're not happy, whatever the case may be. But the point is people are trying to get their ducks in a row right now because we've got big midterms and, of course, a massive 2028 election coming up. And if the reality is that California has $1 trillion in fraud, they'd rather deal with that problem now than have it bubble to the surface in the middle of a massive election. So if Gavin Newsom happens to be the political casualty along the way, well, there he went.
15: Get him out of here. Get him out.
13: Newsom could be gone. Byron Donalds could be replacing him in this next segment. Don't go anywhere. Lot to talk about.
16: I know that hiring can be challenging. You sort through tons of resumes and you get too many so-so applicants. You're just waiting for someone to match your role perfectly. Well, now, there's a place where you can meet them.